0: rebuke every attack of depression.
1: With the praises and joy of the Lord in my heart.
0: With the praises and joy of the Lord in my heart.
1: Even as I enter a new day.
0: Even as I enter a new day.
1: In the name of Jesus.
0: In the name of Jesus.
1: Any attack of depression.
0: Jesus.
1: Yes, any attack that make you feel.
2: Jesus.
1: It's not even worth it that you are alive.
0: Jesus.
1: Any voice that keeps telling you that God has failed you and
0: Jesus
1: has not been faithful and you should kill yourself.
0: Oh, Jesus.
1: Any voice that keeps saying that the people around you don't love you and
0: oh,
1: you
0: Jesus.
1: Just destroy your life and go your
0: Jesus.
1: Way. We swallow up.
0: Jesus.
1: That voice of depression.
0: Amen.
1: With the very well of God's praise and joy.
0: Amen.
1: Jesus, lift up your voice.

Light up a breakthrough of celebrations, a breakthrough of joy, a breakthrough of praise. We cast depression, we cast shadows, we cast, we cast satanic forces, we cast shadow, shadow, shadow, in the condition that rise up in the joy of the light. Shut up, look up, look up, look up, look up, look up, look up, look up, look up, look up, look up, look up, look up, look up, look up, look up, look up, look up, look up, look up, look up, look up, look up, look up, look up, look up, look up, look up, look up, look up, look up, look up, look up, look up, look up, look up, look up, look up, look up, look up, look up, look up, look up, look up, look up, look up, look up, look up, look up, look up, look up, look up, look up, look up, look up, look up, look up, look up, look up, look up, look up, look up, look up, look up, look up, look up, look up, look up, look up, look up, look up, look up, look up, look up, look up, look up, look up, look up, look up, look up, look up, look up, look up, look up, look up, look up, look up, look up, look up, look up, look up, look up, look up, look up, look up, look up, look up, look up, look up, look up, look up, look up, look up, look up, look up, look up, look up, look up, look up, look up, look up, look up, look up, look up, look up, look up, look up, look up, look up, look up, look up, look up, look up, look up, look up, look up, look up, look

the sound of joy, the sound of joy, the sound of joy, the sound of joy, victory and celebration, the sound of victory, the sound of celebration, the sound of joy, it's your passion, Love ties in your mouth, joy is in your heart, there is dance in your feet, there is clap in your hands, for the Lord has done a new thing, the Lord has done a new thing. Voice, you will never mourn, you will never be in tears. Depression is not your portion, sorrow is not your portion. The Lord is telling it out for joy and for peace, for joy and for peace. Lift up your voice.

Men are bringing news. Women are bringing news. News from the left. News from the south. News from the east. News from the west. Good news from the left. Good news from the east. Now, good news. Good news. Good news. News of peace. News of goodness. News of blessing. News of promotion. Your children are bringing it. Your husband is bringing good news. Your wife is bringing good news. Your children are bringing good news. Your parents are bringing good news. Lift up your voice.

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Joy overflow.

Belesa Maskapadarasa. 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Side. 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Joy, good news, breakthrough, news of favor.

0: 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If you don't share the link, you've not done well. If you don't share the link, you have not done well. God bless those share. God bless those share. 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
1: share the link, share the
0: link, share the link,
1: of Jesus.
0: As I pray, let the mighty move of God's restoration.
1: Let the mighty move of God's restoration.
0: Visit my home now.
1: Visit my home now.
0: In the name of Jesus.
1: In the name of Jesus.
0: Your prayer.
1: My God,
0: and no man say atiti akuside.
1: Jesus,
0: let there be a move of His restoration.
1: Jesus,
0: and no man say sending.
1: Jesus,
0: see a move friend is ready. Send the wind of restoration.
1: Send the wind send of restoration.
0: Lift up your voice. Send the wind of restoration, my God and my Father. Send the wind of restoration. Send the light. Send the glory. Send the power. Send the power.

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That devil is a liar. Lift up a voice.

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Let that be restoration. Let that be restoration. Let that be restoration. Let that be restoration. Arabu Sai. Arabu Sai.

0: Jesus.
1: By the blood of Jesus.
0: By the blood of Jesus. As I pray.
1: That weeks.
0: That weeks.
1: Months.
0: And years.
2: And years.
1: Sickness.
0: Of sicknesses.
1: Terminated.
0: By the power of Jesus. In the name of Jesus. In the name of Jesus. Jesus. Jesus.
1: The blood of Jesus.
0: The Holy Ghost.
1: Jesus.
0: Lift up your voice.

repetition. We could put more stuff in you. Repetition. Let diseases cut on the fire. We can't limit it. We can't limit it. We will cut it. We can cut it. Of infirmities, we destroy.

0: Jesus, the blood of Jesus is delivering our hearts. Somebody shout, I am healed 7 times. Let's hear some powerful testimonies of what only Jesus Christ has done. We'll return for fire prayers.
1: My God. My God. Thank you, sweet Holy Spirit, for your presence on this altar. And it is indeed a good time to rise up from that bed, call a friend, and share the link wherever you are. If you haven't shared the link, you haven't done well, and you are not doing well at all, and we would entreat you to keep your video, audio, and written testimonies coming through to our Telegram and WhatsApp lines at 0548-695-731.
2: Yes, Lord.
1: 0548-695-731 and 2-0592-748-953.
2: Come on.
1: 0592-748-953.
2: Come
1: 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And let us listen to what only our God and our Father has done.
3: My God.
1: Every day with God
3: is every day in victory.
1: Good day, Pastor Elvis and the Ayati.
2: Yes, Lord.
1: I am glad the Lord has shown me mercy. This year will be 4 years since I got married. My husband is in a different country, so my family members told me to go and stay with him, even though I was visiting him every year.
2: Yes, Lord.
1: In episode 1017, Papa mentioned my name, Dinah. It's your time to travel. And it was 2 days after I joined my husband.
2: Wow.
1: I was tapping into people's testimonies. I remembered the lady who didn't have a womb. I tapped into a testimony and said to myself, mine is just fibroid after I had a miscarriage. The doctor told me I had fibroid and I can't take a seed unless I remove it. I got pregnant again and the size of the fibroid was very large. Finally, my Aya Alpha baby girl is Eno.
3: Thank you, Jesus.
1: God came through for me financially. A friend dashed me $3,000 and 10,000 Ghana cedis.
2: Wow.
1: My brother is also now working.
2: Thank you, Jesus.
1: And my HB was very low, but the Lord came through for me.
2: Thank you, Jesus.
1: The myoma was very big and was more than 3.
2: Yes, Lord.
1: Dear God, I am grateful and I am here to say, indeed, every day with God
3: is every day in victory.
1: Aya!
2: Aya!
1: And let us watch the prophecy.
2: My God.
0: Name of Jesus.
2: Amen!
0: Yes, I pray for somebody, Diana.
2: Jesus.
0: Diana, the time has come that you move out.
2: Oh, amen.
0: And nothing can stop you.
2: Amen.
0: You are moving. You are
2: amen.
0: Moving. You are moving.
2: Amen.
0: In the mighty name of Jesus.
2: Amen.
0: My God.
2: My God.
1: Go.
2: Thank you, Jesus.
1: Only Jesus can do these things. Only Jesus.
4: Come on.
1: And let us give God his 4 hallelujahs.
2: Hallelujah! Hallelujah! Hallelujah! Hallelujah!
1: Thank you, Jesus.
3: Thank you, Jesus.
1: Every day with God
3: is every day in victory.
1: God bless you, Chief Alfarian, Lady Mercy, and the vibrant Aya team.
4: God
1: has

0: done it all.
1: Jesus.
0: I believe in God. Then on answered in a remarkable way.
1: Wow.
0: Someone unexpectedly asked for my account number.
1: Yes, Lord.
0: I was surprised because
1: Yes, Lord.
0: I was surprised because I had never experienced such a thing before.
2: My God.
0: Later, I discovered that a primary schoolmate of mine had sent the person to collect my details. Not long after, I received an alert of 150,000 Ghana cedis.
3: Thank you, Jesus!
0: I was overwhelmed. The highest amount I had ever received before was 20,000 Ghana cedis, and even that was a loan. To gather 150,000 Ghana cedis through my own efforts would have taken me years. But God.
2: Oh, God.
0: But God did it in a moment. This testimony is more than money to me.
2: That's right.
0: It is proof.

0: my God.
1: Every day with God is
2: every day in victory.
1: Chief Alfery and Daddy, their books are giving greater testimonies and really changing lives. If you haven't got the books, we would entreat you to do well and get the books, and your lives will never ever be the same.
2: Amen.
1: His blood, my life. Over the years, I have been having issues in my marriage with my husband and his family,
0: yes, Lord,
1: to the extent that anger made me confront my in-laws in a harsh and mannerless way, and that almost led to the collapse of my marriage. Chief Alfarian, anytime I do those things, I later regret, but don't want to take blames because I feel I am right. But Chief Alfarian, after reading chapter 14, the heel bruiser, the secret operation of Satan, I now realize how I gave the serpent a chance to bite through my heel without me feeling it.
0: Jesus.
1: Oh, God. So this is how I would have given Satan the chance to destroy my marriage. Daddy, God bless you for the good work you are doing in his kingdom and for availing yourself to be used for kingdom business. I know by the time I'm done reading all the books, my marriage and life will be peaceful to the glory of God.
2: Thank you,
1: amen.
2: Jesus. Amen.
1: We thank God for restoration, and indeed, only Jesus, can do these things.
0: My God.
1: Every day with God is
2: every day in victory.
1: Share the link, share the link. Good morning, Chief Alfarian. Good morning, our dear, wonderful Lady Mercy, and the gallant Aya soldiers.
2: My God.
1: For the great support given to our Chief Alfarian to always be a blessing unto some of us who never deserved the mercies of God.
0: Jesus.
1: I've been consistent on this fire altar, and recently that I became consistent, it dawned on me to check what the Lord has done for me anytime I took this altar serious.
0: Yes, Lord.
1: I'm even ashamed that I have withheld such great testimonies till now.
0: Wow.
1: And I plead the Lord to have mercy on me and forgive me.
0: Amen.
1: Wow. I mistakenly walked myself into a huge debt that should have landed me in court in 2023. But through the mercies of God and the grace on this great altar, I don't know how this situation became a history now.
0: Wow.
1: The Lord Jesus came through for me and helped me pay this debt, with a major amount of debt being wiped off in the middle of 2025.
0: Wow.
1: And I'm here to give the glory. And I'm here to give God the glory for saving me.
2: Thank you, Jesus.
1: And two, the Lord blessed me and my wife with three wonderful children.
0: Wow.
1: Two girls and a strong boy.
0: Wow.
1: And the amazing thing is that all of them came by normal delivery without any complications.
2: Thank you, Jesus.
1: Through the application of point of contact water.
2: Thank you, Lord.
1: Thirdly, my father almost and nearly died earlier this year through spiritual attacks.
0: Jesus.
1: And after constantly bringing him onto this fire altar, the enemies all scattered by the fire of God.
0: Yes, Lord.
1: And now, my dad is healthy and alive, continuing his ministry.
0: Wow.
3: Thank you, Jesus.
1: Four, I quitted my job in February this year because of the poor working conditions. While I had an assurance from another company with higher salary and benefits than the previous company I was working with. To my disappointment, after quitting, the new company never called me again till now. And life became hell for me and the family. Not knowing, my God wanted me to draw more closer and depend on him more.
0: Wow.
1: Fast forward, I began to seek the Lord for his directions for my life. And by the grace of God,
0: wow,
1: I have been receiving contracts for my personal firm since April till now.
2: Thank you, Jesus.
1: And the Lord is continually blessing me with gigs and buyers for my sales business too.
2: Thank you, Jesus.
1: Five, I have also drew more closer in my fellowship with the Lord through prayers, the word of God, and the reading of the books by Chief Alfarian.
2: Thank you, Jesus.
1: Me that had no time for these, indeed, every day with God
2: is every day in victory.
1: And we bless Jesus for such an avalanche of testimonies.
0: My God.
1: And indeed, only him can do all these things.
2: Thank you, Jesus.
1: And let us watch some powerful videos of what only our God and our Father has done.
2: My God.
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1: every day with God is every day in victory pastor Evis me da wase I'm a Muslim. 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As the relationship, na say, bay, I say, in ya, yammy dimmy. If it's a me pa all Fridays, ever won't pay me, it's me pa all tani di mi hao ni na e di pa ho. Na me et me di me chi. Ya chichi ma wari on December. So it's first December me ba stadium ever won't pay, but na ma wari aka yo program. Na me a dum si ma wari ama January a ye program. Ma me wedding pictures ni. Every day with God is every day a victory. My worry, and I'm saying, the way na me born paye, I will alpha on my wedding dress near me fancy. Miss me crazy say, Miss me share my wedding gown me. My wedding gown me, because I just me know me putting me. Me know me putting me. And your worry is December, your program, January. Because I just me dance. This money we are check. 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But no, me so. But the cinema is a man can, a handsome man can. Me yammy home. Me yammy home. Miss Lenya may say one chemmy back. The cinema, poor me, I worry. Me here banning me, Juma. Me pet me, the ash shammy, seems some person me, ye, Juma. Miss Lenya may say one poor me. The wind yammy poor me. Me go sit. Every day with God is every day in victory. Pastor Elvis, you are the best. Let the mess in your mission. Naminya makuma sweating, adding na mamma. The way na miss me, a Muslim, I meet Jimudi, na munyame, et me a bwami. Hey, Pastor Elvis. Pastor Elvis, Naminya mission. Every day with God is every day in victory. 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

0: Hello. 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I am the woman the Lord has favored. 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Hey, afa awanyame. Me say, if he last year from February, 1 year, ni me be jari ye, me be hunhu ye ke siye. 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ampa ai
1: Every day with God is every day in victory and power. Share the link. If you're not sharing the link, you're not doing well. Pastor Elvis, Aya boys, my beautiful mama lady Mercy. God bless you all. And the Mrs. Anerade, Asa Kai Mifie. And Chebia na many me rana mema. Ya bagana. This beautiful family Radia Shai. Ya bagana ebede nyamiase. And we are back again. Near Radia Yamayeno Ebua draining tiasia so. That is one of my topest priority list on my joy list, the Radia Buama Council. I used to have this demonic dream. It's so disgusting to the point say, meet me crunch your munchobia. Mesum Diano. na ye precious princess yi one nya kasa me ho kani ehie mu, and I'll be watching it. This has continued for like more than 3 years, so I would say 4 years. Just say a high year chip, and it wasn't only me. It got to a point, say one day I will feel sorry and know what tin so soon. People say, what is wrong with you? Onye big dad. Or say, mommy, I had a bad dream. Onto me in church, because she's so shy to explain what happened to her in the dreams. Me and my dad, I will feel ya. Or so, being in a bed, it was so sad, Pastor Elvis. Very sad. I was so mad at myself. Me bump, I didn't know what to do. We did all that we could. Yeah, about Ghana, yeah, the neighbor about all time, so we bump, yeah. Just a day, be a point of contact. Communion, yes, more than anybody. The beer me the darino, not all take it. She's still taking it. Now, dear, I die and say, one day I had this dream. Me soon die and I'm a banner. Me who on the neck. I say, oh, beer, you try and chas, what that for me, and chicken, you try to say, what happened to you? Who did this to you? Because mommy, Brahmin Cotro, or Dimmy Riff, yeah, it's a Ghana compound house. Nanny Panay, Bandy Pano, Banami Banner, Chinese say on one. On 97 nipa o assess all your boss the day about who they say nipa by the creature and so something else and all we are there by, and all of a sudden I had a gun mean two told I am that pastor was sad that no me boy nipa need to meet me for crying kind now all of a sudden go for a few about wakunu now I'm sorry by the sand in the call and free hall this dream came ending of last year 2025 end of 2025. Ebesi neto say yes baba fa me name ebusu akwa heaven dayeni mabim e mabim
2: and Jesus, thank you for everything you done for me, and you're a great God. Thank you to take all the bad dreams from me.

0: There are some of the testimonies I hear, and I don't want to go ahead of God. Like our Muslim lady. It's a process. Keep on fellowshipping.
1: Oh, yes. Oh.
0: With us. And keep on being the Muslim. The day is coming. When your miracle will not just be a marriage or financial breakthrough. But it will be when you will see Jesus.
1: Jesus! Jesus!
0: The only one that will save.
2: Oh, Jesus. Oh, yes.
0: Muslims, they are feel free.
1: Oh yes, feel free.
0: He will visit you.
1: Amen.
0: The Lord will visit you.
2: Amen.
0: The Lord will visit you.
1: Amen.
0: Then you may after convocation.
1: Oh yes.
0: Thank you.
1: Thank you, Jesus.
0: Financial breakthrough of 150,000.
1: Thank you, Lord.
0: 4 years of barrenness broken.
1: Thank you, Jesus.
0: Fluid in the lungs and in the liver healed.
1: Thank you, Jesus.
0: Only Jesus can do
1: this. Only Jesus.
0: She got to chapter 14 of his blood, his cross. And what we thought we are dealing with.

0: with say has solved my and she said what kind of thing say welcome everything about the blood of Jesus before for over don't give me said there all you need to know about the cross and what who now the real thing is coming
1: the real thing my God
0: and Obi catch him say the cross in there near the preaching Good Friday the preaching we are sir the names are dear we in a eka cross in the home eka home but the what kind of this book it's not a real deal the pentem ye kakrebi free the main books and the other because I was eager for people's eyes to be open they are kind of bad for what you go no way dinner no pen we any no pen we any no pen we any no pen
1: My God.
0: Daddy, we say thank you.
1: Thank you, Jesus.
0: Me, myself, I can't explain the revival now. That it has not only persisted around prayer, but the word of the Lord. I can't explain.
2: Oh, thank you. Thank you, Jesus.
0: But it's happening.
2: Oh, yes.
0: It's happening.
1: Oh, Jesus.
0: The name of the Lord will continually be exalted.
1: Amen.
0: In the name of the Lord Jesus.
1: Amen.
0: Thank you, Father.
1: Thank you, Jesus.
0: Why don't you share the link? Share the link. Share the link. In the name of Jesus,
1: amen.
0: Let's pray.
1: My God,
0: by the blood of Jesus,
1: by the blood of Jesus,
0: deliver my dream life.
1: I deliver my dream life
0: from every satanic attack,
1: from every satanic attack,
0: and intrusion. In the name of Jesus,
1: in the name of Jesus.
0: Because you are delivering your dream life from every satanic attack, and intrusion invasions, demons coming into your dreams, demonic attacks. Let your dream and the Bible says he will open your ears and seal instructions. That is what the Bible calls dream. Dreams must be instructions. And he said it's to deliver you from death and to deliver you from pride. That is why God gives dreams. So if you have dream and forget, you are forgetting an escape route from death. If you have dreams and forget, you are forgetting an escape route from displeasing the Lord.
1: Hey!
0: A route that you have to escape from displeasing the Lord. To a town for be sorry or die more where dear me. Was sorry at your shebre. Oh, the bomb by your way, liberation.
1: Jesus!
0: Attack be a medaya soon come.
1: Jesus!
0: Be a letter at our father. Lift up your voice. Let every attack coming after your dream life be reversed. Don't stop prayer. Pray, lift up your voice. I'm in the cabana. I'm in the cabana.

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1: Canada,

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1: let they that seek my death
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1: Be ensnared by their own evil plots.
0: In the name of Jesus.
1: In the name of Jesus.
0: What happened me who?
1: Jesus.
0: A quiet mo person me fast who?
1: Jesus.
0: Monto tosa akwani.
1: Amen.
0: Monfasa akwani as who?
1: Amen.
0: Yes, prophesy into the spirit.
1: Jesus.
0: By the anointing on your head that you will attend the funeral.
1: Jesus.
0: Of those that seek your death.
1: Amen.
0: Lift up your

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Let it bounce on the blood and return. 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

0: Yak Arush. 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I'm hearing somebody like a Juby. And the Lord is saying that you are seeking too many counsels that will not help you, and the counsels are enough. For his voice is in your heart.
1: Oh, Jesus.
0: Ministering to you, and the Lord says, hear him.
1: Jesus.
0: For he is leading you.
1: Oh, yes.
0: Hear him, for he's leading you. Oh, and I hear the Lord saying that he is healing hernia.
1: Amen.
0: In the name of the Lord Jesus Christ.
1: Amen.
0: That hernia is healed right now.
1: Amen.
0: In the name of Jesus Christ.
1: Amen.
0: As I pray. Let demonic monitoring devices
1: against me catch fire.
0: In the name of Jesus.
1: In the name of Jesus.
0: Let the blood of Jesus. Hide me from demonic surveillance. In the mighty name of Jesus.
1: In the mighty name of Jesus.
0: Your prayer.
2: My God.
0: The blood of Jesus should hide you from the radar of the kingdom of darkness. So that they feel your impact. They feel the effect of your existence, but they can't see you. So it is only your impact, and there are people living on earth that the dark kingdom can see them. Because some of them are shrouded in glory like some of them are shrouded in the blood. Some people are captured in fire. So the kingdom of darkness can behold fire, but they can't see who is in it. They can behold blood, but they can't see who is in it. So they use the effect of what is coming from the fire to tell if somebody is there. May they feel me.
1: May they feel me.
0: But may they never see me.
1: But may they never see me.
0: Are you ready to pray? May they feel me. They feel it when your life is transforming people. They feel it when your money is helping the kingdom. They feel it, but they can't see you to harm you because you are captured in something. Let it be my experience.
1: Let it be my experience.
0: Let it be my experience.

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Be captured in the blood. Yeah, they will feel you, but they can't see you. Lift up your voice.

0: from today till the time Jesus will come. Jesus. They will feel you, but they can't see you.
1: Amen.
0: Be captured in glory.
1: Amen.
0: Be captured in the blood.
1: Amen.
0: Be captured in fire.
1: Amen.
0: In the name of Jesus.
1: Amen.
0: Their arrows will come to wrong address.
1: Amen.
0: Their arrows will be looking for you, it won't find you.
1: Amen.
0: In the name of the Lord Jesus.
1: Amen.
0: Their curses won't find you.
1: Amen.
0: You are captured in Christ in God.
1: Amen.
0: You are captured in Christ in God.
1: Amen.
0: You are captured in Christ in God.
1: Amen.
0: In the name of Jesus.
1: Amen. Jesus.
0: They shall look for you and not find you.
1: Amen.
0: For you are sealed in the blood of Jesus.
1: Amen.
0: Their readers are set on fire.
1: Amen.
0: Their monitoring devices are set on fire.
1: Amen.
0: They are disappointed in their corners.
1: Amen.
0: They shall hear about your impact.
1: Jesus.
0: They shall hear about your testimony.
1: Jesus.
0: But they won't find you.
1: Amen.
0: The Lord cover you within himself.
1: Amen.
0: From now till the coming of Jesus.
1: Jesus.
0: Your children are experiencing the same protection.
1: Amen.
0: What you have are experiencing the same protection.
1: Amen.
0: Your cars, your houses, your properties, whatever belongs to you is covered in the blood. They are covered in the blood. Out of reach for devils. Out of reach for devils. Even as you take the communion today, by the sacrifice of Jesus, be forever sealed up. Be forever covered. In Jesus' name. Lord, thank you for the communion. Thank you for your sacrifice.
1: Thank you, Jesus.
0: In Jesus' mighty name.
1: Amen.

0: miracles, signs, and wonders.
1: Amen.
0: Follow the talking you have left there.
1: Amen.
0: The oil, the water.
1: Jesus.
0: The document, whatever you have left it.
1: Jesus.
0: And charge it with fire.
1: Amen.
0: Let it be for signs and for wonders.
1: Amen.
0: In Jesus' mighty name.
1: Amen.
0: Lord, let miracles follow them.
1: Amen.
0: In Jesus' name.
1: Amen.
0: You're going to speak over your seed and I decree and declare
1: Jesus.
0: That the Lord receive your offering, your seed, your tithe.
1: Amen.
0: And let his hand be strong against you.
1: Amen.
0: Let his hand be strong against you.
1: Amen.
0: Let the Lord help you this day.
1: Amen.
0: Open doors and channels of blessings.
1: Amen.
0: Amen. In the covenant of elevation rest.
1: Amen.
0: In the name of Jesus.
1: Amen.
0: You can give on 26, 25, 61, 26, 25, 61, 26, 25, 61. Momo number 0597-93440, 0597-39340, 0597-39338, 0597-39338. 0506597542. 0506597542. God richly bless you. Those outside the country, you have PayPal and other options. The Lord honor you mightily.
1: Amen.
0: If you are not born again, you want to say this after me. Say, Lord Jesus.
1: Lord Jesus.
0: Please come through for me.
1: Please come through for me.
0: I believe that you died and rose up on the third day.
1: I believe that you died and rose up on the third day.
0: For the forgiveness of my sins.
1: For the forgiveness of my sins.
0: Forgive me.
1: Forgive me.
0: Wash me in the blood.
1: Wash me in the blood.
0: Cleanse me from unrighteousness.
1: Cleanse me from unrighteousness.
0: Make me a new creation.
1: Make me a new creation.
0: Let all things be passed away.
1: Let all things be passed away.
0: And let all things be made new.
1: Let all things be made new.
0: In Jesus' name.
1: In Jesus' name.
0: This is our vow.
1: Every day with God
0: is every day. We have finally moved from chapter 15.
1: My God.
0: That started from subchapter A to subchapter F. To chapter 16.
1: My God.
0: The kingdom wedding experience. The kingdom. Amount for Hobe Fo Mada use Hobaro. Because Nipa sorry the Nemus we yen tiff you ye nimbi. Yes, we better say a kumu fo. Necessary ones who are prepared who say here. Now name the womb. And a kind.
1: My God, my God.
0: And a kind. And a kind.
1: My God.
0: The kingdom wedding experience.
1: My God.
0: The kingdom wedding
1: experience. My God.
0: Was it a common bill be descending? Was it or see the background say, ah, so Nairi Kachan he says, so I was going to heaven without knowing all this. I say, I've gone to church all my life.
1: Yes.
0: And if Pastor Elvis has not written these books, I would have been going to heaven
1: yeah.
0: without knowing any of this. Then the recent thing I may call heaven. Abraham Nimwe Mubia. What are you doing here? And in one of I think in one of my books, the lamp and the piece was like, the Amitra said, what there weren't sure was as you have more sure.
1: Yes, Lord. Yes.
0: Also, baby cusco. The highest experience is to know God. He said, this is eternal life.
1: Yes,
0: that you will know God and know, hey, who be hununu? Well, hununu was as is what be hununu sorrow. I'm telling you. I'm telling you.
1: I'll read the books.
0: A man of God in Russia went to heaven recently. Okoye Oshia nko for the church members say who. Oshia be and they were busy. They didn't have time to talk to him. No, baako penny baako no bisan say why nobody is spending time with me, why are they rushing to, said it's time to read. And the woman told him that all your books you wrote that we didn't read, we are mandated to read it here and to be sure that the knowledge of the truth that God gave you to give us, whoa, that we didn't pay attention to, he said we are mandated to read everything. Or see, any book that was not of God doesn't exist here, but every book that God inspired, it exists here for those he inspired it for. If they didn't read it, when they come there, they have to know the knowledge of God. Bible says understanding is to have the knowledge of the Holy One. Understanding. The fear of God is wisdom. And understanding is to have the knowledge of the Holy One. Unima urade ukopie hebe. Unima urade. Obu owa di unimfe urade anwa nese boduku. Di unimfe urade anwa. Boduku entwe mpna. Di unimfe urade anwa. Hey! Inyam nam kan. Hey! Ya okan ni din di David. Enyam nam kan. So, until for God to command me to reduce the amount of books, almost 500 page book to 50 CDs. Go and distribute some for free. And even get to campus and reduce the rest to 30 CDs. he has an agenda bigger than us. He has an agenda. Now, why are we going to be in the area? That's one kind. Eh, hami obe kain. Ne wan kain wa asase so. Be kain wo so. 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Me sa. The Lord bless you and favor you. Amen. That this celebrance you were elevated. Amen. You are favored. Amen. You are blessed. Amen. In the name of Jesus. Amen. Father, we thank you.
2: Thank you, Jesus.
0: For special grace.
2: Thank you,
0: in Jesus' mighty name.
2: Amen.
0: My God, yesterday, where Trin Hohoi was on the great experience, we give Jesus all the glory.
2: Thank you, Jesus.
0: And then tomorrow on Sunday is who you have.
2: My
0: it's
2: God.
0: Going to be another great experience. If you, I will see you tomorrow this time. This is Alpha Hour.
3: Every day with God is every day in victory.
0: Rashi, Ochina no pa. So, vote original. Neko you has investing. Kope book in ebi. Now, Ochi and Fan Koto. Read it and apply the word.
4: Oh, yes. Oh, yes.
0: And your glory in heaven,
4: Jesus,
0: will be unheard of.
3: Amen.
0: I will see you Monday.
3: Amen. Bye-bye.

Share the link. Share the link. Papa, testimony. Please read my testimony. So I share this testimony to the glory of God and to the shame of the devil. So I also

0: having this waist pain, it comes and then it goes. So beginning of this year, this month, it came again. So after prayers, I applied a point of contact oil on my waist, and then I told God to heal me. And you know, I've even forgotten about it. So today I was there and I was, hey, so this waist pain, it has really gone on. So I want to thank God for healing me. Thank God. Pastor Elvis, God bless you. Lady Mercy, God bless you. And the mighty Aya voice, God richly bless you. Bye-bye.
1: Every day with God is a victory. I'm so grateful, Lord, for your mercies upon our life. Good morning, Chief Alfieran. Good morning, Lady Mercy. Good morning, Pastor Testimony. I have to share this testimony. I'm sorry, I'm not paying my family for to thank God for his goodness in our life. My meal or go check up. There's a cataract. I'm going to call you surgery. Pastor Elvis. Complications came after. So they had to book her again for reset to go and do the surgery again. In Temu, the family knew, yes, originally I said we'll bring her on the altar and pray for her. So we interceded on her behalf. We prayed and God listened to us. So after the second surgery, I'm going to patch, you know, Dr. Nessie, everything is good. We thank God. And they rescheduled her for review. Okay, review the buyer, Dr. Nessie, baby, are you okay? And I'm missing my farm, I said, That is why this morning I've come to give God all the glory and praise. Thank you, Jesus. Thank you, Pastor Elvis, for this altar, this platform. Thank you. God bless you. Amen.
2: Every day with God is every day in victory. Tifa Ferrand, the Lord bless you. The Lord continue to establish you. Oh, Pastor Elvis Ajima, the Lord bless you. The Lord continue to bless your entire generations and unborn ones after you. The Lord bless you, Lady Mercy and the Aya team. The Lord continue to establish you all in the name of Jesus. So this is my testimony, which is long overdue. By the grace of God, I was able to renew my work permit and I was granted a new visa last year, somewhere in August. But exactly after 7 months, there were a lot of contention. There was a challenge with my company, which required that I have to switch to a new company. It became a challenge back and forth. But on this altar, I know that what the Lord has done, no one can condemn it. No one can change it. So by the grace of God, the Lord has given me a new company. In April, I was able to switch to a new company. And now I have a new visa, all by the grace of God. And within this period, I was also able to travel to two huge countries. It's just by the grace of God. And I'm here to say, Lord, I'm thankful and I'm grateful. The Lord has done it for me. I now hold a new working permit, a new visa. And I can boldly say this is the doing of the Lord on this altar. And I am grateful. God bless you, Chief Affair. Within some few days, I'll be back with a much bigger and huge testimony. I've promised the Lord I'll be doing a video testimony. Should he do it for me? And I'm saying it here on the altar again. Now, when it's done, I will be here to share my video testimony to the glory of God. And the entire world will know that we serve a living God, we serve a great God who never forsake his children. Thank you, Chief Afarian. God bless you. Lady Mercy, God bless you. Ayatin, God bless you. And all Afarians all over the world, in Ghana and everywhere, God richly, richly bless you. Aya.
0: Every day with God is every day in victory. God has done it, oh, God has done it, God has done it. And I'm here to return all the praises to God for delivering me for a serious case that could have led, ended up in the police station. But I'm here to say thank you to Jesus for delivering me from this case.

You are listening to Praise FM. Christ accomplished so much by what he did on the cross. The word tells us that the punishment that brought us peace was on him. Jesus suffered betrayal. He suffered rejection. He suffered so many things. And the purpose was so that you and I could have relationship with the Father. That is what he has made available. And that is what is available right now today.

You are listening to Praise FM, and when we focus on His faithfulness, the challenges and the hard things that can really grab our attention in this life get put in second place, which is good. He can be our primary focus. If you have walked through a season of pain or difficulty, I want to read these words over you from Isaiah 43. It says, "Do not dwell on the past. See, I, the Lord, am doing a new thing. Now it springs up. Do you not perceive it? I am making a way in the wilderness and streams in the desert."

0: I'm Katie at Praise FM, and today we're remembering the truth from Galatians chapter 6, verses 1 through 6. Brothers and sisters, if someone is caught in a sin, you who live by the Spirit should restore that person gently. But watch yourselves, or you may also be tempted. Carry each other's burdens, and in this way you will fulfill the law of Christ. If anyone thinks they are something when they are not, they deceive themselves. Each one should test their own actions. Then they can take pride in themselves alone, without comparing themselves to someone else. For each one should carry their own load. Nevertheless, the one who receives instruction in the word should share all good things with their instructor. We've been remembering the truth from Galatians chapter 6, verses 1 through 6. Every day, people are longing for lasting peace. It's incredibly easy to feel overwhelmed when the greater world and your personal world is shaking.
1: We often need to be reminded that God offers us His lasting peace in many ways.
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When we are believing God for victory in our lives, choosing to trust God when answers are not yet visible is a choice we can make day to day and hour by hour. And our God is consistent. He is faithful through every season of waiting and contending.

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You are never too broken to receive from His grace. Titus reminds us, for the grace of God has appeared that offers salvation to all people. It teaches us to say no to ungodliness and worldly passions, and to live self-controlled, upright, and godly in our present age. And the truth is that grace is an empowerment to live the way that God designed us to, which is in relationship with Him. And thank God that His amazing grace has made this relationship possible.

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Can't steal my joy. You are listening to Praise FM. There are seasons in our life where it can feel that God is distant. But thank God we have His Word to remind us of the truth. The Word of God tells us that those who choose to make the Lord their refuge, well, God hears when they call upon Him. In Psalms 91, the Lord says, He will call on me and I will answer Him. I will be with Him in trouble and I will deliver Him and honor Him. These are the words of God to those that choose to make God their refuge. He is faithful to deliver. He is faithful to rescue. Oh.

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And I know for myself, anytime I experience fear rising up within my heart or my mind, it is a conscious effort to gently tell myself, all right, this is a place, this is an area in my life where my trust needs to develop in a greater way. God is who He says He is, and He is worthy of our trust. And fear often puts us into a whole host of the what-if scenarios we can come up with. And ultimately, we know that all things work together for the good of those that love the Lord. So fear really is something that can be silenced in our lives. So right now, I want to thank you, Father, that we do not live by our own strength. I thank you for your ability to still our hearts and renew our minds. May we experience peace as we set our minds on you and trust you with every detail of our lives. Amen.

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2: I'm Katie with Praise FM, and thanks for remembering the truth with me today. We're going to be reading from the book of James, chapter 2, verses 15 through 20. Suppose a brother or a sister is without clothes and daily food. If one of you says to them, "Go in peace, keep warm and well fed," but does nothing about their physical needs, what good is it? In the same way, faith by itself, if it is not accompanied by action, is dead. But someone will say, "You have faith, I have deeds. Show me your faith without deeds, and I will show you my faith by my deeds. You believe that there is one God. Good. Even demons believe that and shudder. You foolish person, do you want evidence that faith without deeds is useless?" We've been remembering the truth in James chapter 2, verses 15 through 21.
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Ren Collective with Nailed to the Cross. Well, as we are worshiping together today, I want us to focus on what does it mean to enter into community with one another. And many times people are giving us invitations, but out of our own comfortability, we are saying no. And then later on, we're getting frustrated because we're thinking, I never get invited to anything, or why don't people ask me to come over? And man, that's why our hearts and humanity is unbelievably so silly. And so as we're worshiping together today, again, we're going to be talking about the aspect of enjoying community and also our freedom in Christ and how that gives us the ability to walk into a community and know that no matter what we will face, no matter if there's awkward conversations, hard conversations, that it's good to have community with one another.

at City of Light with Blessed Assurance. Our next song in worship together is Give Me Jesus. That song always brings tears to my eyes because it was sang at my dear friend and mentor mom Sue's funeral. Now, Sue, she fully understood what it meant to be a follower of Jesus and to walk in the freedom of Christ. And it's something that I will never forget is her boldness for the Lord. And we should be the same. 1 Peter 2:16, live as people who are free, not using your freedom as a cover up for evil, but as living as servants of God.

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Let's Citizens with When We Pray. Yesterday, we had a listener named Nicole who reached out through our text line. That's 1-800-658-2229, asking for prayer. She said, I could use some kind and loving prayers for me and my mother. And I was just so grateful that in that moment, when we made the ask and said, how can we pray for you? That she reached out and was like, this is how. And so, Lord, we lift up Nicole. We lift up her mom. Lord, I pray that Nicole, that she would know that she is enough because of you. No matter what season that she's walking in, Lord, that she feels your presence. Lord, would you guide Nicole and her mom with your wisdom, with your understanding, with your love and peace. And I just pray that Nicole in these next few days is sensing, Lord, I know that you are with me. I know that you are for me, that you are not against me, and you have a future, a hope, and a plan. Amen.

We say yes with SEU worship. That song always gets my heart so excited because it's an invitation to the Lord every day where we get to say yes to His direction in our lives. And so if you've been feeling a prompting of the Holy Spirit, say yes. And that's honestly part of understanding our freedom in Christ, that yes, we are in this world where there are pain, there are trials, there are fears, there are battles, but there are glimpses of heaven here on earth where we get to walk in the freedom of Christ. And so, Lord, thank you each and every day that we can walk in your freedom now all the way to eternity. Amen.

0: I'm Katie with Praise FM, and today we're remembering the truth together from Matthew chapter 5, verses 21 through 24. You have heard that it was said to the people long ago, "You shall not murder, and anyone who murders will be subject to judgment. But I tell you that anyone who is angry with a brother or sister will be subject to judgment. Again, anyone who says to a brother or sister, 'Raca,' is answerable to the court. And anyone who says, 'You fool,' will be in danger of the fire of hell. Therefore, if you are offering your gift at the altar and there remember that your brother or sister has something against you, leave your gift there in front of the altar. First, go and be reconciled to them. Then come and offer your gift." We've remembered the truth together from Matthew 5, verses 21 through 24.
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0: Why are your papa? Now, me, why are your papa do do?
1: Ah, no. Oh, farewell, papa. Ah.
0: Hallelujah.
1: Amen.
0: DJ Paloma, I want something for the youth.

0: Welcome to this celebratory atmosphere of thanksgiving.
1: Amen.
0: The officers of Aglo International, led by Dr. Mrs. Dorothy Danso, the national president.
2: Well, national president, Dr. Mrs. Dorothy Danso.
0: Amen. We as intercessors for the nation have gathered here to say thank you to our God for several reasons.
1: Amen.
0: In the beginning of the year, we dedicated the nation to him for safekeeping, and he kept the nation intact. So in the 6 month, we have come to say thank you.
1: Amen.
2: 6 months,
0: our president, vice president, the chief of staff, ministers, and all who sit in council with the president have been preserved by God.
2: Vice President,
0: in and outside of Ghana. So we give thanks also for sparing the lives of the heads of the other arms of government.
2: For
0: the lives of all political leaders, we say thank you. For the peace, security, and stability of the nation. No coup d'etat, terrorist attacks, or any incursion. If there is religious harmony in our nation, then we want to appreciate it.
1: Amen.
2: Religion, Bia Womo, Nayanina, Sumo, Ewa Komu Yenia Sumjemua, Eseradi Yedawasio,
1: Amen.
0: For positive economic indicators, we say we are grateful.
2: Amen.
0: If we have food to eat, then we say thank you.
1: Amen.
2: Though
0: there are some acts of indiscipline in our schools, our schools are largely safe. No kidnapping. No catastrophic situations, even in the rainy season. That's why the fact that we've been disobedient, God has been merciful.
1: Amen.
2: Rainy season,
0: no extreme natural disaster, even in our disobedience. The Lord has tempered justice with mercy. Despite Galam say we have water to drink, even if it's rationed.
2: Galam say nene fite onu inoke hawa ne family. Erade yanyan sunum yedawasi.
0: Our power supply and lights are fairly stable. Roads are under construction. Praise and adoration be unto your name.
1: Amen.
2: Yesha yankani asamono abye. Ye bebre. Afe, ye won't say, ye go so, ya quiet running, kitchen in yena, na de ye ka chere ade se ye de ye ye ni tutum e mawo kapo kapo na wo mawo amen
3: amen
0: for the life he has bestowed upon all of us here. Job 12:10 says, in his hand is the life of every creature and the breath of all mankind. For these and many blessings, we acknowledge the sovereignty of God and his love towards the Ghanaian people. And we say, yes, yes, O Christ, oh, say, yay,
3: yay,
0: yay. Flag, flag, flag, flag. Yes, sorry, I'm one who say, kakra.

0: Today we are all gathered here at the Blaster Square from all walks of life with one accord and under the theme, The Lord is Good to Ghana. Taking from Nahum 1 verse 7.
1: Anapei. Nipa guru efika na manyi na srota sroti. Yebe shia wo indi Blaster Square. Ha. Na ye kani se. 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Onyame ayegane ye.
2: Amen.
0: If you just tuned in, we had back-to-back praises led by the World Missionaries, GG Brass Band, and our one and only Christian DJ, DJ Palo.
1: Wow. Hey.
2: Hey.
0: Brought your vuvuzela. 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
2: Yay!
1: Glory!
2: Was you.
1: Oh, Iradoe. Apanao lo. Agote.
0: Amen.
2: Amen.
0: Amen.
3: Amen.
0: Amen.
2: Amen.
3: Amen.
2: Amen.
0: Say, Onyame. Say, Onyame. Pastors for no soa.
1: Hey.
2: Hey.
0: Pastors, ye din kunima.
1: Can you work with blasters?
0: Then,
1: blast your bubble.
3: Blast away. Blast your bubble zealous. Blast your bubble zealous to the glory of God.
1: Go. Go. Go. Blaster, Oshé.
0: We thank you, Lord. Amen.
2: Amen.
1: Amen.
0: Now let's rededicate Ghana unto God. For the next half of the year.
1: Fan
0: the Asian, Yonji,
1: fan
0: the Asian. Can't you name
1: it so
0: on share or mine so? Gamma
1: Gana
0: Kepa Mano. No Basa
1: Basa Yem
0: Oma is soon drew a man.
1: Eka ni do woman,
0: eh? Oma Oma hobby. Ebuma Hojuba. Oma ma.
1: Eka ku ku kraba.
0: Oma terrorist attack
1: be a
0: ma. Eka me kobe jaman se na me banyo no.
1: Eka
0: for flag in the same for 2 national bones.
1: The
0: whole next half of the year.
1: Look
0: at like a tire buyer. As Ghana enters the half of the year, our prayer as intercessors is not merely of God for survival, but for stability, wisdom, productivity, justice, innovation, and national flourishing. In the name of Jesus. Zachariah 2:5. We are blessing the Ghana's economic management team. And we are saying that may God grant them Joseph's wisdom in economic management, Issachar's understanding of the times, to know what to do and when to do, that they will enjoy Solomon's discernment in governance. Bumpai.
2: In the name of Jesus.
4: one of us. That they will experience the Nehemiah's rebuilding.
5: Amen.

And Joseph's administrative insight. Let's pray. Every decision they take.

0: ordinary citizens. May the Lord assist our leaders to govern with humility, courage, and foresight. Today, we declare that Ghana's leadership will be marked by wisdom, prudence, and commitment to the common good, even in the name of Jesus. Amen. Now let's turn our attention to Parliament. We are praying that God will grant Parliament the wisdom of the elders at the city gate. That God will grant them Daniel's integrity. As we know, no corruption was found in him. We also pray for Deborah's courage, for members and the sons of understanding. May God guide their debates to produce solutions. May the laws they pass strengthen justice and development. May God cause national interest to prevail over partisan interests. Father, we declare that my Parliament become a chamber of wisdom, accountability, and nation building. We are praying for the judiciary, that God will grant the officers of the court someone's fairness. Solomon's discernment. And Michael's commitment to justice. That truth will prevail over manipulation. May justice be accessible in our land. May there be impartial and timely, O God, and may righteousness and justice remain the foundation of Ghana's institutions. May the new reforms in legal education be implemented smoothly by divine guidance in the name of Jesus. Amen. I want us to lift the Bank of Ghana and the financial sector before God. May God grant the governor and his deputies Joseph's stewardship during periods of uncertainty.
1: Deputies, you know, to the idea, that's all the man Joseph and in crop for crowd, you know, all my will be.
0: May God grant them and the key leaders of the financial sector extreme wisdom and great insight.
1: Wanga wodi enimu wosika semu nyina waka na hano nyamema wa domo ani nyansa wo bibia yemu.
0: Bon sam bon pai. May God grant us the power to govern. May God grant us the prudent policies that through them God will cause stability in the financial system. May God that the city will be stable in the name of Jesus. Father, we declare that Ghana's financial sector, O God, by your grace and mercy, will be characterized by prudence, resilience, and sustainability. In Jesus' name,
2: amen.
0: Now, I want to pray over the agriculture and food security sector. Let's declare in prayer that God will bless the work of the hand.

0: pray that as God bless Boaz with fruitful harvest fields, he will do same for the nation. May God's favor rest upon the rains and season. Today, as an act of faith, Osha, and there may be a wire ding. I experienced a price high. Say a body. Aya bayre,
1: yele,
0: aya watermelon,
1: embusu
0: bonsa mining and natural resources. We are praying that God will grant our leaders wisdom to steward Ghana's resources responsibly.
1: Amen.
0: May lawful mining flourish. And let illegal mining diminish. In
1: Jesus'
0: name.
1: Amen.
0: A bumpy.
1: One solid.
0: A celebrity.
1: One be no chore.
0: Say, oh, yame, a whom my mobile.
1: No chore now, a mangana mobile.
0: On my lawful enterprise and replace the destructive practice in mining sector.
1: No chore, honey, no chumo papa, abba, benafe, no ya papa, abba, ne qua, no ne hefe.
0: We are praying that our Heavenly Father will heal damaged lands, restore polluted waters, and raise solutions
2: On
0: this Thanksgiving Day, God is changing some things in the nation. So we want to use the open heavens over Ghana to prophesy with Ezekiel 36.
1: Ezekiel 36,
0: verses 33 to 36.

0: as Osofo Barrister reads.
1: Beno Osofo Barrister can yo.
0: Jesu.
1: Helemon o amen.
2: Ezekiel 36 from verse 33 to 36. This is what the Sovereign Lord says.
3: Amen.
2: On the day I cleanse you from all your sins,
4: amen.
2: I will resettle your town.
4: Amen.
2: And the ruins will be rebuilt.
4: Amen.
2: The desolate land will be cultivated.
4: Amen.
2: Instead of lying desolate in the sight of all who pass.
4: Amen.
2: They will say, this land that was laid waste has become like the Garden of Eden.
4: Amen.
2: The cities that were lying in ruins, desolate and destroyed,
4: amen,
2: are now fortified and inhabited.
4: Amen.
2: Then the nations around you that remain will know that I, the Lord, have rebuilt what was destroyed.
4: Amen.
2: And have replanted what was desolate.
4: Amen.
2: I, the Lord, have spoken.
4: Amen.
2: And I will do it.
4: Amen.
0: And I'm set, and so you obey.
3: Amen.
0: Now let's lift our security services into the Lord's hands. We pray that God will grant them David's courage. Nehemiah's vigilance. And the centurion's discipline, so peace will prevail in the nation.
1: Amen.
0: Let's also ask that God will cause officers and men of the security services to be protected and strengthened.
1: Security for nyina, money, mema nyina, onyankopon embo wo hun bai no.
0: Education sector, boom. Now God will grant Luke's skill to our health practitioners. Compassion for caregivers. So then Luke, Saint Luke, or your skill for
1: Saint Luke, no me, doctor for your jile. Ni no pray no me, fio le pepe pepe. No chalk and I can hear what I hear what doctors say.
0: Education sector, so. When I'm in fact Daniel, excellence, and I'm right.
1: Yannick, I say, mom, Daniel, Nile, Fan, Nunchok, about draw or more.
0: Timothy's teachable spirit, Emma.
1: Timothy, Gemone, you're not a choni.
0: Ezra's devotion to learning.
1: Ezra, Bonne, you're hissing me, Kerani, Casemo, Kenofen.
0: May our schools produce character as well as competence.
1: Ah, yen, Adishian, Bria, Mono, Yenya.
0: Amen. The public sector now entrepreneurs in our Benjamin.
1: Me fee me ni chua me den che nu chumo ka agwe na noni wa mami o chua me
0: public sector. Wansano e chuma.
1: Aka nun chua chua me ni na nu chumo e.
0: Omo e wa public sector no so so.
1: Ame si ame si le public sector.
0: Unyame emma public sector ni known for diligence, integrity and effectiveness.
1: Nun chua ana amen na nukwale ye li. Ning papa femo
0: Now, quite for no get ready. With regards to the media, let's pray that God will grant media practitioners courage to pursue truth. We are praying that it will be said of Ghana's media, be it traditional, public or private, print or electronic, and new media, that they contributed to national unity, informed dialogue, and responsible citizenship. We are petitioning heaven against disastrous weather. Asking gusty winds, loss of life and property, courage to demolish stretches of waterways. I want to decree these things over Ghana.
1: Amen. Amen. Amen.
0: May the second half of this year bring Ghana greater stability than the first.
4: Amen.
0: Greater productivity than the first.
4: Amen.
0: Greater unity than the first.
4: Amen.
0: Greater wisdom than the first.
4: Amen.
0: Greater peace than the first.
4: Amen.
0: Greater hope than the first.
4: Amen.
0: May every sector experience renewed energy.
4: Amen.
0: Renewed progress.
4: Amen.
0: As we prepare to enter our 70th birthday,
4: amen.
0: May we work hard,
4: amen.
0: So that our future generations will look back and say, amen. The Lord has been gracious,
4: amen.
0: To Ghana.
4: Amen.
0: May Ghana shine as a beacon of hope,
4: amen.
0: And responsible leadership in Africa and beyond.
4: Amen.
0: Amen.
4: Amen.
0: Our last prayer is for the Black Stars.
1: So, Onyame,
0: Psalm 32, verse 8. May God teach them, counsel them, and guide them.

0: We want to renew Ghana's covenant in Zechariah 2:5. And in the next half, he himself will be a wall of fire. Put your hands together for the choir.
1: Let
2: us
1: say,
2: from the moment.

0: Three letters, starts with C, bovine.
1: Cow.
0: Oh, yeah, that fits.
1: You know, Bob, there's something missing in my life. I don't know what it is. I have everything I need, but yet there's something missing.
0: Mm-hmm. How about five letters, starts with J, savior of the world?
1: Jesus.
0: Oh, thanks.
1: I feel so helpless. There's no one to talk to who has the answers. I just wish there was a way I could reach out to someone who could help.
0: Six letters, starts with P and ends with R, petitioning God.
1: Prayer. I don't know. Maybe there's some place I could go to, people I could talk to.
0: Ends with H, place of worship?
1: That's easy. Church.
0: Oh, right.
1: It just isn't fair. We should have been given a manual or something that has the answers.
0: Holy book. Starts with B?
1: Bible. Come on, man. Think.
0: Oh, yeah. It's so obvious. You sure know the answers.
2: Maybe the answers you've heard time and time again are the answers you need to use. Another message from Lifeline Productions, located on the web at lifelinepro.com.

Your death was life unto us. Your pain was healing unto our bodies.

was given to Jesus the Messiah. And Job says, whatever we bind on earth shall be bound in heaven. And whatever we release on earth, it shall be released in heaven. We bind the spirit of infirmity. We bind the spirit of confusion. We bind the spirit of corruption. And we release God's people from the power of the enemy. For we know that in Him there is life.

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Que tu enjole, peace of mind. Oh, ha mi minche, you give me joy.

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1: With God, it's never too late. With God, your mistakes and sins are never so bad that you don't get a second chance. With God, there is redemption. No matter what you've done, God can redeem your mistakes. It's a thing called grace, and it's been there for you all along. Just read about it in the Bible. 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
3: Welcome to the End Time. This is Reverend Francis Doche Outreach. This morning, we are looking at something Jesus said at Matthew 24, from 6 to 8. Jesus said something about the end time, and this is what he said. Matthew 24, from 6 to 8. And ye shall hear of wars and rumors of wars. See that ye be not troubled, for all these things must come to pass, but the end is not yet. For nation shall rise against nation, and kingdom against kingdom, and there shall be famine, pestilence, and earthquakes in diverse places. All these things are the beginning of sorrow. Let's pray. Father, I thank you this morning. I thank you for your word. Lord, I ask that you open my doors of all trances. Use me than ever before to bless your children who are listening in the mighty name of Jesus. Amen. This is what Jesus said. There had been a lot of prophecies from prophets of old concerning the end time, concerning the second coming of Jesus. And when Jesus himself came, he also continued. He mentioned it. He continued informing us. He continued directing the disciples that these are the things that are going to come, so they have to get prepared. When you look at Matthew 24, 6 to 8, it says there will be wars, wars, wars. What is war? War is an intense armed conflict between states, governments, or organized non-state groups, driven by factors like territorial disputes, political power, or resources control. It involves the use of regular military forces, insurgent tactics, and significant mobilization of resources. Now, the world is experiencing its highest number of wars since the Second World War. So, what is it? What Jesus is saying, we are seeing it. But he says we should not be troubled. He says all these things are to come, but yet the end is not around. Why do we have to prepare for the end time? We have to prepare for the end time because it says, the Bible says, Jesus said, it is not yet. But it is not yet. Nothing was mentioned about the actual date or actual day of his second coming. The whole world, we are kept in suspense. Christianity is kept in suspense. And therefore, we have to be on the alert every now and then. It says not yet, But by all means, it will come. As a Christian, we have to always get ready. We have to be on the alert that Jesus could be coming at any point in time. At any time, Jesus could come. Because even the angels in heaven, the Jesus himself, he doesn't know when he is coming back the second time. Now, we are seeing wars. We are seeing instability, global instability all over. There's no peace. These are some of the signs. The world currently faces over 120 armed conflicts, marking the highest level of global instability since the Second World War. And we are in this period. This is telling us something, that we have to be on the look at every point of in time. As a believer, as a Christian, don't get loose. Be on fire every now and then, because you don't know when the Father is coming. You don't know when Jesus will be coming. Now, these wars range from massive state invasions to smaller local fights. Millions of people are displaced and many face hunger. The largest active war is in Eastern Europe, Middle East, Africa, and Asia. These are the places that wars are very active now. Is ongoing. All these places, wars are ongoing. And we have to know that the time is close. The time is near. So whatever we are doing, if we want to worship God with all your heart and with all your soul. If you want to worship God, be on fire every now and then. Don't be lukewarm. Don't forget yourself that any time one can die. You don't know when you are going to die. And therefore, your preparation towards the second coming of Christ should include the time of your death, which you don't know. And we have to get ready every time. Any moment you have to be ready. Don't postpone it. Today, if you are hearing my voice, God is speaking to you that the time is close, so be on the alert. As a Christian, we are our salvation. We have salvation on this earth, and we have eternal salvation. Are we ready for the eternal salvation? We have to be ready. Now, we have some major wars, like wars in Europe, wars in Western Europe. That is Russia and Ukraine. Russia and Ukraine war is full-scale invasion of Ukraine continues to cause heavy casualties and widespread destruction. What is going on? Russia invaded Ukraine with no proper reason. Why? All these things are bound to happen. All these things are bound to happen. All these things, it has been prophesied long before the coming of Jesus. And when Jesus came, he also emphasized it. The largest full-scale invasion continues to cause heavy casualties and widespread destruction. It remains the largest conventional war in Europe, severely affecting global food and energy supplies. And human life are being lost. In addition to all these things, human lives are being lost. Why? Because of what? There's no proper reason. But since the time it has been prophesied long before, this is the time these things are to happen. Whether we like it or not, there could be nothing we can do about it. We have the United Nations, who are supposed to keep peace all over the world. And the United Nations, what are they doing?
0: it has been prophesied, so they can't do anything. They will talk, they will make some moves, they will initiate some moves, but that wouldn't stop it because it has been prophesied. And Jesus also came to lay emphasis on it. Now let's look at Middle East. Tensions in the Middle East are highly unstable conflict between Israel and groups like Hamas, Hezbollah, and the rest. And this war, this conflict, has developed into full-scale war. This Israel and the Hamas and the Hezbollah has escalated into direct regional exchanges with Iran and United States. All these things are bound to happen. When we see these things, it is like a woman who is in labor. The pains preceding the labor. This is what we are seeing. This is what we are going through. The pains. By all means, the child will come. But it shouldn't be easy. These are the times in which we are. By all means, Jesus will come. But it's not going to be easy. We're going to experience the pains preceding childbirth. This is what we are going through. Now, let's look at some places like Sudan. Sudan, there's brutal civil war between rival military factions and has displaced millions of people. It has brought severe famine and problems. Humanitarian crisis. They have problems all over. Where? There's no peace anywhere. There's no peace. You come to our West Africa here. We have the Al-Qaeda infiltrating into Mali, Burkina Faso, Niger, and the rest. All these things are global instability, which is showing that the end is close, which is showing that it is very, very close. And since we don't know the day, these are the signs. And Jesus says something. He says, if you see certain things, be careful. People will be alarmed. False prophets and false teachers will come out to disrupt your attention. They will come and mislead you. They can advantage of what is going on. As even Jesus said it. And now you see, things are going on. So I've come. I'm the Jesus. I've come. I'm the that. I'm the this. I'm coming to save you. We have to be very careful. Jesus has been warning us most of the time that we, at the end time, we should be very careful so that we are not misled. The very elect ones are not misled. The Christians he loves are not misled. Hello. And we have this awareness, Burkina Faso, Mali, Niger, a lot of instability every corner. People are dying. There is humanitarian crisis, a whole lot of things. Now, there are some other hotspots, like violence at Haiti, Colombia, Syria, Yemen, and border regions in Asia, India, and Pakistan. Anytime you open your radio, news time, foreign news time, you hear wars. You hear of wars. You hear of instability all over on the globe. It is too much. The time is close. But no, though it is not yet, but we don't know when. It could be at any time. Recently, there was this COVID-19, there was COVID-19 that invaded the whole world. Everybody was afraid. Everybody was careful, because he started killing people just like that, and they had no remedy for it. Until after killing a whole lot of people, that they were able to have solution to it. Yes, it has been prophesied. So whether you have solution to it or not, it has come, and it has performed what it's supposed to perform. Killing people all over. Ebola. Today, Ebola. Tomorrow, this. Tomorrow, that. The next day, this. Every time, every now and then, there are problems everywhere. Diseases, serious, dreadful diseases everywhere. All these things shall come to pass. But be careful for false prophets. Be careful of false prophets and teachers who will take advantage of what is going on to mislead people. These things are the pains preceding childbirth of a woman in labor. Now, Jesus said this. Let's look at it. Chapter 24, verse 7 and 8. It says, "For nations shall rise against nation, and kingdom against kingdom. There shall be famines and pestilence and earthquakes in diverse places. All these things are the beginning of sorrows." It means all these things are signs that we are getting somewhere. We are getting close to the end of the age. All these things are signs to show that we are getting to the close of the age. Though it is not yet, we don't know when. It could be at any time. Because even Jesus himself didn't know. Jesus, who is saying all these things? Who is warning us concerning his second coming? Signs to observe, signs that we will see. He himself doesn't know. But at least he could help us with the signs. He could help us with things that we will notice preceding his coming. Men and women, listeners, this is the time God is speaking to you. You've had in your heart all along, but surrender unto the Lord. Surrender unto the Lord. Because on that day, it will be terrible. On the day of the second coming of Christ, which we shall get there, it will be terrible. And there's no time for accepting Jesus any longer. If you want to accept Jesus, if you want to follow Jesus, do it now. Because there will be a time you can't do it. And that could be dreadful for everyone who will not accept Christ. Jesus is coming. We are seeing all these signs, wars, instability, global instability. And we have the United Nations. What is the United Nations do? The United Nations cannot do anything against prophecies. The United Nations cannot do anything contrary to the will of God. No. If God allows it, there's nothing United Nations can do. If it is supposed to happen, there's nothing United Nations can do. These are signs that should warn us. The signs, there are a lot of them, which we shall be tackling them one after the other. And it's going to open your eyes to see that, hey, we are in the extra time. We are in the extra time. The time is almost up. We are waiting for the gospel to be preached all over. And now the way gospel has spread, it has really spread very well. And therefore, it could be at any time. Listeners, this morning, think about this message. That when Jesus comes, where do you stand? Where would you be? When Jesus comes the second time, to catch up with his, to collect his righteous ones, his saints. Would you be with them? Are you going to be with the saints? Are you going to be with the righteous people? This is what one has to meditate about. That this is the time. This is the time. This is the time. This morning, I know God is speaking to somebody. That wherever you are, as you are listening, think about the whole thing and advise yourself that from now, you're going to surrender unto the Lord. He is the only person who can save you. Jesus is the only person who can save you. Jesus is the only person who is going to come the second time, and we are expecting his coming. We are expecting his second coming, which is going to benefit we the believers. Are you going with him? Would you be part, or you'll be left behind? Let us assume that the rapture has come. After the rapture, people see you moving up and down. But you were somebody who was always carrying Bible, going to church, up and down. And rapture comes, you are found still around. What will the unbelievers tell you? They will mock at you. Are you not the one who was always holding the Bible? Are you not the one who was always going to church? Your holding of the Bible, your attending church, does not mean anything. What is very important? Your holding Bible is, if you are holding Bible, it's all right. You are always with your word. If you are always going to church, it's all right. You must be in the presence of the Lord. But upon all these things, what is your heart towards God? That is the most important thing. Are you living in obedience to the word of God, or you are leading carelessly? Very careless life. Are you leading careless life, or you are living right before the Lord? God looks at the heart. He knows the heart. And it is from the heart that we can worship God. It is not facial. It is from the heart. And that is where God looks. Be right before the Lord. Don't be hypocrite. Love God with all your heart and with all your soul. Let your membership in the church not be an ordinary membership. Work for the Lord. Have something doing. Help the work of God to go on. And upon all these things, live right before the Lord. Live right before, let your life be pleasing unto the Lord. The name Christian is not a title that qualifies one to heaven. Your deeds qualify you to heaven. Your deeds, your relationship with God, your relationship with Jesus matters a lot. That's where we have to look at. This morning, I know God is speaking to you. I know that you are in the presence of the Lord. I know that God is visiting you in a special way. If you are here and you haven't accepted Jesus Christ as your Lord and personal Savior, I want to help you to accept Jesus. Because your first step to salvation is accepting Jesus. Your first step to good relationship with the Lord is accepting Jesus. This morning, I want to lead you to accept Jesus. If you are ready, say this after me. On this day, you mention your name, accept Jesus as my Lord and personal Savior. I believe that Jesus came to die for my sins. Let's go over again. On this day, you mention your name, accept Jesus as my Lord and personal Savior. I believe that Jesus came to die for my sins. Let's pray this prayer with me. Now you have accepted Christ. You are born again. Spiritually, you are a new creature altogether. All the old things have passed. Don't go back. No turning back. Now you have accepted Christ. You are the child of God. You have got a new birth. And you are now born again. Let's pray this. I thank God. I want you to pray after me. I thank God that He loves me. And that He sent His Son to take my punishment and to die for my sins. I'm sorry for my sins and I repent of them. I ask that God helps me not to continue in sin for the rest of my life. Amen. Amen. Now, after this, look for a Bible-believing church to attend. If you don't have Bible, look for a Bible. And look for study Bible as well. That will help you to study the Bible. With a study Bible, you can help you can study the word without much help from anywhere. Just some slight help from some sources, from your pastors, from what the pastor preaches in church. All these things will help you to know the Bible. And if you are sick somewhere in the body, I want us to pray. If you are sick somewhere in the body, put your hand on your forehead and let's pray. If you are sick somewhere in the body, put your hands on your forehead and let's pray. Father, I lift up these ones unto you. Their hands on their foreheads, let them be thy divine healing hands that is going to wash away every sickness from the body. In the mighty name of Jesus. You sickness in the body, I command you by the power of the Holy Ghost to disappear immediately. I command you by the power of the Holy Ghost, because your place is not in the body. You have no portion in the body. I command you to pack your bag and baggage and disappear from the body in the mighty name of Jesus. Receive your healing. Receive your healing. 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Amen. This is Reverend Francis Dolce Attridge. For inquiries, for prayers, for counseling, contact us on 0272-584-096. 0272-584-096. 0272-584-096. You can also WhatsApp us through that number. 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
8: Amen. So, Proverbs 22:1, we are looking at the value of a good name. A good name is more precious than wealth. It's more precious than wealth. You know, wealth can be inherited, it can be stolen. The thing about a good name is that if you try to tarnish it, give it enough time, it will bounce back. Because truth has stability, truth has weight. So you can lie all you want. You can lie and spread malicious, you know, fabrications and all those kinds of things. But if it is a good name indeed, and truth is on the side of that name, because of weight and stability and longevity, it will always be around. It will always be around. When we're younger and generations past, they used to value having a good name even more than riches. So they would tell you about this man and tell you about this grandfather and tell you about this and how he did good and he did that and he did that. But it's like, as the generation passes on, we are birthing a new generation who think it's all about money. So they don't care who they have to murder, who they have to malign, what they have to do. They think that as long as they make money, they are relevant. But you see, I have seen people who have money, but nobody respects them. Because you can have your money, but you can't pay me for my respect. I went with my wife to Koforidua one day, and we're going, and we saw a very huge building. I don't know if it was a hotel or something. And then she goes like, you know this building? It belongs to somebody. And in the whole of Koforidua, they say he's an occultist, so nobody wants to deal with him. And we started laughing about it in the car. And so with all their money, I mean, I don't know whether it's true or not. That's besides the point. But with all their money, they cannot buy people's respect and honor. Are you following? You cannot. But when you are carrying a good name, it is weightier. It is of more value than wealth. Number two, a good name brings favor and honor. It carries with it favor and honor. I mean, look at how Nehemiah goes to the king. And his intention in dealing with the king was not even to go and ask for anything. That was not what Nehemiah goes to do. The Bible says that it was the king who noticed that Nehemiah's countenance had fallen. It's like there's something eating you up. But he's a king. He doesn't owe Nehemiah anything. You are even a foreigner. You are a slave in my palace. So he should even be angry with him. Are you coming to serve me with that face? You better start smiling and serve me well. Are you following? But the fact that the king took a keen interest in his sadness must tell you that this guy must have lived a certain life that even the king didn't have a choice but to honor into favor. The king asked him, why are you downtrodden? Why is your countenance falling? And he said, because the walls of Jerusalem have been broken and gates have been bent. And he said, so what do you want me to do? He now put his request before the king. He was given a letter to carry, and that letter demanded that anything he wants, anything he needs in order to rebuild the wall of Jerusalem, they should give it to him. He didn't pay a dime for it. Just because he had a good name and a good reputation before the king, everything was handed over to him for free. When you have a good name, what people use money for, you can get it for free. I'm telling you. What people pay in order to obtain, somebody can just look at you and give it to you. The doors people's finances cannot access, your name can open those doors to you. I pray for you that whoever has tried to tarnish your name, even in this season, by the power and the name of Jesus, may your name receive a rehabilitation in Jesus' name. Whoever out of envy and spite decided to cast aspersions on your name, by the power and the name of Jesus, may your name receive a rehabilitation. From now, when your name is mentioned, it will be associated with goodness. It will be associated with progress. It will be associated with impact. Let let that be your story in the name of Jesus. Somebody say a good name. Number three, value of a good name is that a good name reflects the glory of God or God's glory. A good name, it reflects the glory of God. It reflects the glory of God. Because we say we are His. If you have a good name, in fact, it shows indeed that this guy is truly who he says he is. Pastor Ernest, I'm going to work somewhere and they called me. Because he used me as a reference. So they called me and they were asking questions. I told them, me, I don't lie. So you ask your questions and let me tell you. So what kind of person is he? Namaste. Please, if you want the truth, then don't use me as your referee. Especially if the truth won't favor you. I said all that. How long have you known us? I've known him for almost 12 years now. What kind of person is he? I said he's a gentleman. Wait, is that true or false? How many of you think it's true? He's a single gentleman. You see, the point I'm trying to make is that I just said one thing about him, and almost everybody who knows him agrees that indeed. Question, if I were to say something like that about you, will we get everybody agreeing to? We get everybody agreeing. Some of you, so far, the reputation you have built is that you're a liar. So far. But when she says she's 5 minutes away, it's a lie. She's still sleeping. Oh, this girl. Like, so far, that's what you are building now. So you are taking your time to build this. When he says he's eating fried rice, it is gobe. It's all a lie. It's settings. King of settings. To maintain steeze and composure. And you're laughing about it now. But it is building a reputation around you that does not reflect the glory of God. Amen. You see, Jesus asked his disciples a question. He says, who do men say that I am? Who do men say that I am? Then they began to speak. Someone said, you are Elijah. Someone said, you are Jeremiah. And then someone said, you are one of the prophets. Now, understand that although they were not exactly right, all these things they were saying really pointed in one direction. Are you following? That there was something prophetic about him. He was probably a holy person. He was probably on an assignment for God. He was probably God's viceroy. He was on a mission that God had given to him. So although they were not exactly right in trying to, you know, unravel his person, all the answers they were given were around the same thing that was actually his definition. And so when Peter says, you are the Christ, the Son of the living God, he says, flesh and blood has not revealed. But if you look at the thing that flesh and blood is revealing, it's even close. Are you understanding this one? And so you cannot say that it doesn't matter what men think about me. Because if Jesus was interested in knowing who men thought he was, then whether you like it or not, how men see you plays a role. Don't tell me, you know, who I am is in my heart. We are inner beauty. We are not coming to do, you know, heart surgery to know what kind of, no. It is what we see. And so the Bible says that men look on the

on the shisha, and do you understand what I'm talking about? The thing some of you define as fun. Things that some of you define as fun. Imagine that I was having your kind of fun. How would you take it? Say, soft, wait here. Soft, wait, fatal. There. No. Your faith in God will be shaken. To come to church, acquire Israel is off. Baby, I'm here, and pa, no, I shall. Do you understand what I'm saying now? Now, if that is the mindset you will develop, now think about how people are continually creating that kind of mindset about you. About you. Today we will laugh about it, but it's not just about today. It's about building a good name. About building a good name. One of my friends, Pastor Nyako, told me a story years ago. He said, there's a friend of his, who's a lady. I don't know if she's still in Stanchard, but she used to be there. And she was telling him about how, you know, when she's around, she's in the office and all that, people, men will be around her and everybody wants to talk to her and everybody wants to, you know, get her attention because for whatever reason. And so he asked her a question. Do you know this man? Do you know a man called Josiah? He said, yes. What about him? He said, when he sees you, he pretends like he hasn't seen you. He never talked to you. He's in his corner. He's minding his business. And then he came to me. He came to shake me. He said, Sofo, may not good report about you. Because I'll come. Won't come in. I conclude the amount. This was years ago. I don't even remember this person. Not registered anywhere in my mem. But you see, whatever crumbs we are living is charting a trail that people can follow to where you are. So you need to be intentional about what name you are building. Now, because of time, let me quickly help us on how to build a good name. Number one, live with integrity. 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Daniel 6:4. Live with integrity. Then the presidents and princes sought to find occasion against Daniel concerning the kingdom, but they could find none occasion nor fault. For as much as he was faithful, neither was there any error or fault found in him. So these are the enemies of Daniel trying hard to find a reason to fault him, something to, you know, report him over, something to help bring him down. And they said searched and found nothing. And the Bible says, for there was no error or fault found in him. Do you know, how many of you know that you will have enemies? Do I need to remind you that you will have enemies? It's a fact of life. Not everybody, in fact, if everybody likes you, there's a problem with you. Are you following? If everybody, you are so agreeable and so likable, then I need to suspect you. Because Jesus, the Son of God, who created everything, even him, people hated him. In fact, some of the hatred that was meted out to him was because he had healed somebody. People were angry that he had just healed somebody. Like, isn't the healing a good thing? How are people angry that Jesus just healed somebody? So, whether you like it or not, you can be genuine, you can be good, you can have a good heart and really not have evil intentions, you know, concerning people. But that won't stop other people from trying to trip you in life. This is Daniel going about his business, and there are presidents and princes, people of high authority and regard, who are supposed to be role models for many. They are rather looking for a way to trip him, looking for a fault to accuse him of. And so it's important that you try as much as possible by the mercy of God, by the grace of God, to live a life of integrity. Because the enemies will come looking for you. Hallelujah. They will come looking for something against you. Some of you, the enemy is looking for you already, and you are just supplying them ammunition. They are just supplying them everything they need to finish you. They are just making it easy. Come for it.

0: So live with integrity. It means be honest. It means be truthful. It means be trustworthy in all your dealings. So they are so honest. They know. They may not agree, but they can't. They cannot deny that what you are saying is the truth as far as you are concerned. They may not like it, but it's the truth. You know, in this part of the world, when you tell people the truth, a lot of people don't like it. They will make an enemy out of you. But as long as you are speaking the truth, say it, and live a life of integrity. Number two, on how to build a good name, keep your word. Matthew 5:37 says, let your yes be yes, let your no be no. In other words, be reliable. Matthew 5:37. So, but let your communication be yea, yea, nay, nay. For whatsoever is more than these cometh out of evil. In other words, let your yes be yes, let your no be no. Be reliable. Because broken promises destroy reputations, while faithfulness strengthens them. Broken promises, it destroys reputations, but faithfulness has a way of strengthening them. So keep your word. Let your word matter. Don't just say anything anytime. You know, when you pick an envelope in church and you are supposed to bring it, you keep your word. And you, can I go there now? Can I go there now? Can I go there now? Well, there are people who have a hobby of simply picking envelopes for the showmanship of it, with no intention of ever redeeming the pledge. But I've told you, whether you bring it or not, in this church, nobody will call you, nobody will chase you, nobody will ask you any question. It's between you and your God. But you need to live a life where you keep your word. It matters to you. Your word matters to you. When I was a bit younger, I think after secondary school, whilst we're waiting to go to university, there was a place in the area where we go and play video games. How many of you have done that live before? Can I get a witness in this place? Okay. I can see a lot of you had your own video games, so you can't. We used to go and play, and then we are there, we are playing. And I remember a certain woman saw me there and then quickly went to my father. It was like, I saw your son. He was with weed smokers. They were smoking weed. They were misbehaving. They were drinking. All kinds of things. So as she went on and on and on and on, my father just listened. He said, oh, sir, okay. When she left and I came back, then his question was, this is what so-and-so person came to say. Were you smoking weed? I said, no. Were you drinking? I said, no. Were they doing those things? I said, no, it's okay. Let's move on. Case closed. No more. It was nothing. But when he asked me and I said, he knows that the way I related with him, if I have done it, I will tell you I've done it. Are you following now? If I haven't done it, I haven't done it. So it meant so much to him that it doesn't matter what anybody else had said. Once I said yes, that is it. Case closed. I was even pushing him to tell me who said, so we'll go to the person, let the person prove that she saw me. He said, it doesn't matter. Once you say you haven't done it, that's it. Some of you, if they tell your parents you have done something, can I get a witness here now? Because those days used to flip wall to go to parties. When you say you're going to Adenta, they will find you in Kaswa. You'll find you in Kaswa. You will leave Kaswa Nyanyano to go to Oyibi because you have found love. Journey to the West come for now. Hallelujah. And so, there's some of you who your word is not really, doesn't really carry a lot of weight. But may God bring rehabilitation in the name of Jesus.
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0: Walk in love. A selfish and arrogant person will damage their reputation. If you are selfish, if you are arrogant, it will damage your reputation. You know, in this country, people hardly vote on the basis of competence. They vote on the basis of perceived arrogance or humility. Period. You can be very learned, very astute. You know your stuff. You know your numbers. In fact, in trying to communicate your intelligence, somebody will say you are arrogant. Are you following now? So, you need to. I'm not saying don't be learned or an intellectual. No. But you need to have a modicum of humility as part of the package. As part of the package. There are many pastors who are truly arrogant because they think they are anointed. But can I shock you? True anointing will keep you humble. Are you with me now? True anointing will always humble you. Because in as much as you grow in the anointing, you begin to realize that it's not by anything you have done on your own. It is simply by God's grace that has been released upon you, that has caused you to be able to walk in the dimensions your eyes are seeing. So true anointing will always ground a man and make the man humble before God. So be intentional about courting an atmosphere of humility and selflessness around you. Tell somebody, walk in love and be humble. What many people call love is not love. What many people refer to as love is simply a way of using people. So if I can use you or derive a benefit from you, then I say I love you. Are you with me now? So the love is only measured by how much I am getting or what I am deriving. That's why I tell you all the time, when people come with all the Googled poems and ChatGPT love letters and all those kinds of things, and they are professing love, try to unravel what is going on in this place. Is this truly, do they really mean what they are saying? Treat others with kindness, humility, and respect. The point I'm trying to make is that if you treat people with respect, you'll be shocked that potentially God has placed answers in their lives for the things you are praying for now. This is Abraham and Sarah believing the Lord for him to come through on the promise he has made. I'm going to make you a father of nations. But you can't become a father of nations if you are not even a father of one. So before you can become a father of nations, you need at least one child. And he didn't have. So it looked far-fetched. This thing God has told me, how is it going to come to pass? And the Bible says some strangers were passing by. And he thought to himself, these guys, I need to do them good. He brought them in, gave them water to wash their feet, instructed that food be made available to them. And by feeding them, by attending to them, by honoring them, they spoke a prophetic word. It says, according to the season of man, a year by this time, that's what God has already spoken when he called you shall come to pass. So the people who were hungry, didn't have food to eat. They were dirty. They needed water to wash themselves. Were the ones that carried the answers to the problem that he was going through with his wife. Are you following me now? So if he had not treated them with respect and honor, you would have missed out on what God wanted to do. So in building a good reputation, learn to treat people with respect. Some of you just treat rich people with respect. Finished. If he's not rich, I don't have time. Don't come and disturb me. Don't come and disturb my peace. One of the things I've realized in life is God's solutions never look like solutions. Every solution God brings doesn't look like a solution. The people in Israel are waiting for a savior. And in their minds, mentally, they're waiting for a political savior. And then God brings Jesus, who is born to a carpenter and to a virgin under very controversial circumstances. And then this man is walking and he says that he's God's son. Like, it doesn't look like the answer we are looking for. Are you following? It doesn't look like it. It's like Elijah when God sends him to the woman. He said, I've commanded the woman to feed you. And the man that himself is looking for food to eat. How does that man come and solve your feeding problem? How? Because he's here begging for a morsel of bread. He's begging, literally begging. And the woman said, if I give you, we will die. This is the last thing my son and I have to eat and just die. I can't give it to him. And then she decided, okay, I'm going to do this. Give it to him, and they never ran out. So within the man who was hungry was the solution to hunger. If you have this understanding, you will treat people with respect regardless of their social economic standing in life. Because life is not a straight line. Somebody who is down today, you'll be sure they'll be up there, you'll be looking up to them. You may need something from them. You know, some of the people in your class today can become your employers tomorrow. You think it's a straight line because we are all doing the same course. Well, it doesn't work that way, sir. Calm down. The last one I'm going to add because of time is avoid evil associations. Because the kinds of people you associate with help to shape your name. It helps to define. But whoever you associate with can color your name, can define your name. My wife was telling me about somebody that when we were in school, she was one of the hard people. Hard. Those who break bounds and go to the boys' schools and all that. Right now, she's a prophetess. Are you with me? Right now, who are the people you're associating with? You're a pastor. You're a man of God. And you're associating with all these kinds of people. You know the people I'm talking about? Oh, you don't know? All these people out there who have no shame. They don't understand what it means to be called by God. Just misbehaving. And then when the issues come up today, have the audacity to be dancing on social media. They won't even hide their faces in shame. You know, if you be there and be associated with all these kinds of people, you haven't done anything yet, but you, they will say you are one of them. Period. Are you with me? So you need to be intentional about who am I building my life with, the reputation these people are having, the associations I want to be with. It impacts your name. It impacts your name. It impacts your name. Right now, like I've said, because of how short-sighted we are, we can just look at what we are doing now and be stuck in the moment and think that, you know, be hard and all those kinds of things. But as time progresses, you realize that in the grand scheme of your destiny, today is really a minute part of where God is taking. And so if you mess it up with all kinds of wrong associations, you're just tarnishing your name.
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0: With God, it's different. With God, it's never too late. 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It's a thing called grace, and it's been there for you all along. Just read about it in the Bible. 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
1: 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Hi, it's another beautiful Saturday morning, and we bless God for the grace to see this day. Today, we are coming your homes, into your cars, wherever you are, your TV screens, with another edition of the Sunny Chat Show. I got a call, and my friend called me, and she said she was in tears. She said, my husband just said something very heartbreaking to me, and this is not the first time she's saying this to me. Someone is calling me, and she's not getting through to me. He's not in town. And so he calls me, and he said, why can't you just pick up your call? This is why you're suffering. This is why you're suffering. Nobody is ready to help you, because you will not just be ready when somebody is there to help you. And she says she doesn't get it. This is not the first time. The man uses words that breaks her heart. She's asking me, is this her test? Is this her cup? How should she deal with it? We're talking about loving in difficult moments, loving through the pain. Very interesting topic. When I come back, I will introduce my guests, and then we will have the discussion. Stay with us. This is the Sunny Chat Show.
2: About 12 years ago, we had our very first camp, and the topic was about painting my future, where we worked with a group of children between the ages of 6 all the way to 20 in different cohorts, running simultaneously to guide them through understanding who they are, what they want to be, how they can become across the different domains of their lives. And since then, we've had multiple subjects such as the self-confidence, self-discipline, resilience. And this year, we're focusing on the Teen CEO edition, where we're going to support the young people with entrepreneurial mindsets, particularly how to understand money, the import of it, the essence of it. How do you begin and run an entire business? They will do a whole prototype and pitch to their parents on the final day during the parents' forum. So we're excited about it, and majority of the young people would go away having learned about negotiation skills besides the pitching, because they're going to work in groups, so they need to understand how to understand other people, how to understand themselves, how they project, how they deflect. So they would understand all of that because we support them from the inside out. So it is not simply about even entrepreneurial skills, but what an entrepreneur goes through every day and who they must become, the kinds of principles and skills they must have. So this is what we're going to take them through this year. It's a one-week camp for you to give us your children. And when they come back home, they will be much better than you gave them to us. We don't need the parents either. After the camp, what we're going to do is we host the parents forum the last day of every camp. And we take all the parents through that which we've taken the children through, our observations throughout the week, and how the parents can go and continue this learning at home. So we're looking forward to hosting your children. Do sign them up now, please.
3: Call or WhatsApp 024-024-3258 to register now.
1: Welcome back. This is the Sunny Chat Show. Like I mentioned, today we're talking about loving through the pain, faith in difficult family relations. Like the story I shared about my friend calling and saying that her husband says things that breaks her heart, and she doesn't know if this is her cup. We want to explore that place of relationship. When there is pain in the relationship, is it God testing you in a way? Is it just abuse? What is it? In the studios with me to do justice to the discussion, I have Pastor Hannah Abraham Zapia. We all know Pastor Hannah. Pastor Hannah, it's a pleasure to have you again this morning.
4: It's a joy to be here once again. Thank
1: How
4: you
1: has your week been?
4: Excellent.
1: Glad to have
4: Very
1: you.
4: Very well, thank you.
1: Joining us also is Ms. Hilda Achuku. Hilda is not new to us, actually. Hilda is an in-house person. We work here together, but she has so much to share this morning on the show. So here she is. Hilda.
5: Hi.
1: Glad to have you.
5: Good to be here.
1: Wonderful.
5: And ready to share.
1: Yes. So let's dive into the conversation already. Pastor Hannah, like I shared, my friend says her husband says heartbreaking things to her. Sometimes she will cry, and this man has no remorse to say sorry. He said, I'm telling the truth and you're crying. What's there to cry about? Just wipe your face and get yourself in shape. Can God really test us with our loved ones?
4: I like the question. Ooh. And I'm laughing. It's a heart-touching story you just shared. And I would have to answer this in different ways.
1: Please do.
4: So let me start by saying this. The case you shared may not just be the husband testing her, but he may be the husband without the skills of communication, using it poorly against his woman.
1: Okay.
4: And she is going through a difficult situation and she needs his help, emotional support, the right counsel, the right words. And he rather throws words that act as wounds that hurt her. You know, we can find a good case study in the Bible when you look at Job and his friends.
1: Okay.
4: Half of the things his friends came to say actually worsened what he was going through. None of them had an idea that God had gone to boast. But have you considered my servant Job?
1: I told my daughter the other day, God, don't ever boast about me to the devil.
4: If God should boast about us, he should. Because it means he could trust Job that even in the midst of affliction. So this woman may be going through an affliction. The husband may not even necessarily be aware that he's being used and his words are worrying her. So yes, you can be in a situation and your loved ones will worsen your affliction. It could come from your children, it could come from your spouse, it could come from your parents, it could come from anybody. And definitely, it's going to test you. Because if you're a child of God, you're going to ask questions. Is this person who loves me treating me this poorly? And if you are not careful, resentment, bitterness, anger, all the things that come with offense starts springing forth in your heart and it gets rooted and it starts blossoming and bear fruit. So yes, it could be your colleague, it could be your boss, but the people close to us creates usually the deepest wounds because you see, we are so invested in those relationships that we give more than we ordinarily would have given to another person. And so the same thing that her husband said to her, let an outsider say the same thing. She may not feel the pain as much as the pain from her husband because she was expecting support. She was expecting love. But what did she get? Words. And those words may bounce off another person. But depending on her person, her personality, her nature, they
1: miss. And her relationship to the person.
4: With the person, it sticks a little more. So these are the factors. I don't want to say God uses people to test us. I don't know, but that's my school of thought.
1: But that's it too.
4: I don't want to say God uses people to test us. I can just say that, yes, challenges come, problems come, tests come. And the test may come not necessarily because God sends somebody. It could be the devil that sends the person. Most often, the devil does.
1: Okay.
4: And then people are agents. Okay. And then the enemy is so tricky. He knows us. He knows our weak points. So he knows that I will be sad easily. He will send Sika, who I love, to say something that will create that sadness. And Sika may not even know she had said something that created that sadness. So yes, the challenges come, but the question is, how do we respond to them?
1: So in a nutshell, it may not necessarily be God sending that situation your way. But Hilda, you've worked with God long enough to have experienced, you know, have your own personal experience. Why do you feel that this people who are closest to us, this wounds hurt much more than a total stranger? I mean, if I had said something to you now, you can easily bounce it off by the time you get home. But if your daughter said the same thing to you,
5: exactly. So, like you mentioned, people that are close to us. Mm. So it means that this is somebody that they are always around us. Mm. It could be people we live with in the same house. So every time they are in your face. Mm-hmm. And the possibility of somebody being close to you hurting you is very high, because mm-hmm. They are always in your space, so they will get to hurt you. Mm. About what you shared about your friend, you see, I heard somewhere that many times when we are going through a situation, the situation itself doesn't really affect us much, but what people around us say within that trying or that situation is what really gets to us. Okay. So like Mama said earlier, first of all, we would have to know who we are living with and then our approach when it comes to issues. Mm. And then it could also be that this woman, she's like this has become a habit. And she's done it over and over and over out of frustration. This man is just busting out and throwing words instead of looking at what really the problem is and then helping the partner to solve it. We all have our weaknesses. Mm. We all have our strength. You always have to look out for the strength and the weakness of your partner. Try and be there for them in their weakness. Mm. There again, I'll share a story. So this pastor said when she got married, one of the things she didn't know how to do was to finish bathing and then go and hang her towel. And you know why? She's short and the drying line is very high. So anytime she finished bathing, she'll just throw the towel on the bed. The husband will come pick the towel and it's like, dear honey, I've told you when you finish bathing, hang your towel. And she said this happened for so many years in the marriage. Then one day she was just there. And then it dawned on her that why is it that this particular thing, my husband is always complaining about it. There and then, she now told herself that I am going to work at this. After bathing, she will go and pick a chair, stand on it, hang the towel, position it and peg it. I'm sharing this because you see how the husband went about it. If the husband had gone the other route saying that, hey, now crowd for him, and to ye. What kind of training did you have? Who does that? Why will you do this? Why will you do that? But his approach, and he realized that this is the weakness of the wife. Mm. So he has to be there for the wife. And then in the course of it, God came through and helped the woman to work on the weakness. Mm. Now, let's analyze the situation. Is it that she's always leaving her phone on silence? Is it that she always leaves the phone elsewhere while she's attending to maybe the house chores or the children or something? Find out what happens. Why are you unable to answer your call? Mm-hmm. Now, let's find solutions. Is it that we have to hang your phone
1: around your neck?
5: So every time you have your phone around
1: you. It's a mobile phone.
5: It's a mobile phone. And so it has to be close to you.
1: Yeah.
5: If it is on silent this time, try and then put it, and then have a ringtone for your partner. Once your phone is ringing from wherever it is, you know it is my partner calling, and it will be an emergency. Mm. And so you have to do what? Yeah. Attend to the call.
1: But does she have is her pain justified? Because really and truly, she said this is not the first time or not the second time. And he's told him, said, I don't like the way you talk to me. Can you at least, you know, rephrase your words, be nice, kakra, in the way you, even if you're angry, is her pain justified? Because so then see, again, it says that, like you're saying, you've been called many times, you're not picking.
5: But okay. The man is also frustrated. See, this is just about us human. Anytime we are in the wrong and we are being notified or being, we outrightly try to reject it. And in our rejection or trying to counter it, we don't really take our time to listen to the concern of the other person complaining and then see how best we can help this.
1: Mm.
5: You are complaining because you feel he's not talking to you right. If there's no situation, this man won't go out busting or start saying the things they're saying. There is a situation. So why don't we look at what the situation is? Mm-hmm. And then from what she told you, mm-hmm. this is not the first time she's doing this. It means that it's a habit. It is something that... So why is it that something that you've been doing and I'm always complaining about it? Why wouldn't you rather look at the situation and work at it mm-hmm. by attacking my response? Because okay. when you do something, you don't control how people react to it.
1: Okay.
5: But you control how you receive the kind of reaction they are given to you.
1: Okay. Well right. said, Pastor Anna. From everything Hilda is saying, I want to ask you, how does loving someone, can you tolerate this kind of relationship and still, you know, sanity? Because living with a spouse who is not, he doesn't mince his words, he's not kind with words. How do you live with somebody who constantly hurts you like this?
4: So living with somebody comes with so many adjustments. Mm. One, you are different, mm. and so is the partner. And you must understand that we are evolving. Mm. And so you are not who you were when you started living with the person, even a year afterwards. Mm. You would have improved, you would have become better, and sometimes you could have even become worse because of the experience that you went through. So you are living with a partner who uses words against you negatively. Hilda gave a good illustration, and she also expressed that the man's reaction is based on your action.
1: Yeah.
4: Now, possibly, the woman may be the type who she easily forgets where she left her phone
1: yeah.
4: because it is just not part of her. She's trying, but it's just not working. I know people who put off their phones at 10 and put it off the next morning after 10.
1: Mm.
4: And so if you call her, you won't get her. Mm. I know somebody till today, I've spoken so many times, her phone is always on silent.
1: Mm.
4: So you will never get her when you call her. She always calls at her time. Is this woman that type of woman? Why does the husband insist it has to be his way?
1: Mm.
4: Why are his calls so vital and very important?
1: Mm.
4: 20 years ago, we didn't have phones.
1: Yeah.
4: We were not dying over
1: our
4: each other.
1: Our
4: lives were perfect and normal.
1: Pastana,
4: what happened
1: again.
4: Suddenly because of phones? Everybody feels I'm entitled to your time,
1: you know,
4: entitled to your space, entitled to you picking your phone. Whether you are my spouse or not, we must learn to be considerate. That's the word. Let's learn to be considerate, one, with each other.
1: Mm.
4: Two, circumstances.
1: Yeah.
4: Time, again, you will repeat things. Not everybody is able to adjust easily. The person spent maybe 28 years like me in my father's house.
1: Mm.
4: And you want me in 4 years to change in your house.
1: Mm.
4: I always say that, give me 28 years
1: another
4: again.
1: Another 28. Right?
4: Another 28 in your house to relearn.
1: Relearn.
4: Exactly.
1: And unlearn what you've learned
4: and relearn.
5: Yeah. Time no do. Time no do.
1: You must find the time.
5: I like that. To learn.
4: I won't. I won't. So back to the reality of the question. It's usually difficult. You know, when two people make up their minds that we're going to make it work, we'll be considerate. He made a mistake. He lashed out at you. Oh, I'm sorry I said that. So you know that he's making an effort.
1: Yeah.
4: He may have grown up that way.
1: Yeah.
4: You don't know his upbringing. You don't know his response system. Because people respond based on the effects. Maybe at that time he needed something. He needed your input. He needed to buy something. And you were not available. He got irritated. And his response system is lashing out.
1: Mm.
4: Somebody like that, they either sent him for anger management,
1: you know,
4: or communication skills.
1: One.
4: But there are people who may never change.
1: Yeah.
4: So when it's like that, you, the one, in this case, the woman, you have to learn to forbear.
1: Mm.
4: You have to learn to brush it off.
1: Mm.
4: But truthfully, not everybody can. For some, they can live with such spouses and all is well. Others may not. But if you also ask God for grace,
1: He will give you grace. I like the fact that you brought in the grace factor. Let me bring it to narrow it down. There was a point in my sister, there was a point in her life. Eh? She said, honestly, I feel God is using my husband to test me, teaching me patience. And because the things that she would tell her husband, please don't do this, don't do this. Like the illustration Hilda shared. Those are the very things he would do. And she was the kind of patience who needed to have the patience walk.
5: Hmm.
1: And God was taking her on that journey. And the very person to teach her, even though the Holy Spirit is the one teaching her, the very person to test her was the husband, the spouse. Or say, the things that the husband would do that would make her get angry, fume, scream, those are the things he would do. The moment she starts screaming, she'll just hear the Holy Spirit, shut up. And then she'll cringe, and then she'll sit down and she'll say, Holy Spirit, for how long can I keep quiet on these issues? And then tomorrow the thing will repeat. So she will now find a nice way to say, you shouldn't do this. Let's do it like this. Let's do it like this. Hilda's illustration comes to mind again. But the thing he did yesterday that you complained about, I mean, if he repeats itself consistently, would you say that God is using this spouse to teach you patience?
4: I'll just say that the circumstances is helping me go through a situation either to improve or it can break you. There are always two sides. Mm. So situations will either improve you or break you. Every challenge can be used as a stepping stone to saw.
1: So a sharpening edge.
4: A sharpening edge. So for example, it means that you lack patience. Okay. If you lack patience and it is a communication flaw with your husband, it will bring your weakness out. So your weakness is actually being exposed by somebody's normal behavior. So it's not the person who is testing you. It's your weakness that has become exposed. So how do you improve yourself? I like the example she gave. She says that woman sat down one day and came to herself. That's like Rima. That's like, how do I do it? So each of us need that grace where, do you know the people who finally, they claim their husband was worrying them and they change.
1: Yes, everything changed.
4: The husband suddenly changed.
1: Yes.
4: They may not even change the way they are talking, but they may realize that this woman is not even getting irritated like I used to.
1: Exactly.
4: And so they slow down. Mm. They become careful. Mm. I know a man whose wife changed so much that now when he starts talking, then he pauses. Then he says, I shouldn't have said it that way. So allow the Holy Spirit to mold you
1: through the pain,
4: through the challenge. It is not easy. Theory is easy to say.
1: To talk.
4: Like the way we are talking beautifully.
5: Exactly.
4: That's theory.
5: Exactly.
4: But practical is allowing the challenge that comes, knowing your triggers, knowing your weaknesses, knowing what irritates you. I used to get so irritated when I'll send people message. You send them, don't mind you, don't mind me. In fact, I'll block you even after a season. But how do you do that when you are helping those same people? Then I'll unblock. So I'll learn patience with that. Let that help you to grow. Because it only rather exposes you.
1: Exactly.
4: So it is not really who the person is testing you, but it's the weaknesses that you have hidden, that you may not even have known were there. There are people who are good. Tomorrow you hear he took a knife and killed somebody. He had the seed.
1: Yeah.
4: Of wickedness in his heart. That's why we all need Jesus Christ. When he comes into our heart, he transforms us.
1: Everything.
4: He gives us grace. He teaches us to speak well. He teaches us to calm. So sometimes you have a partner who doesn't speak well. You learn to speak well. In his heart, consciously or unconsciously, he'll start. Because if he speaks harshly and you also are reactional, I don't know what it does, but sometimes they keep doing
1: it. Sometimes they enjoy it.
4: Because you, in your reaction, you either cry or you also speak back. And they also speak back. And then the one who is stronger eventually wins, but would have wounded you sometimes irreparably. So our behaviors, our persons, our upbringings all come to play when we live together. But definitely loved ones play a very part in this process. I know a woman who was well-to-do. And she was the elder, you know, the firstborn syndrome.
1: Yeah.
4: So she ended up taking care of all her sisters, their children. And when she wants to get married, her mother will say, no, who will take care of this, your sister's children? So they refused to allow her to get married. And she spent her whole life taking care of her sister's children, their marriages, until one day she came to herself that, what are they doing to me? And when she rather lashed out, they were against her. This is her mother, biological. She developed so much hatred for her mother. Would you say that they are using her mother to test her? This is a loved one. So you see what selfishness can do?
1: Yeah.
4: You see what, if you are overly empathetic, you can also fall into?
1: True.
4: That woman didn't have boundaries. She owned the responsibility of her family, which was not her duty. She could have helped to a point, but she didn't own them. Each of the sisters who gave birth are responsible for
1: their
4: families.
1: Own children.
4: And her mother shouldn't have been playing the devil's advocate
1: against her.
4: Blackmailing her or gaslighting her because she was privileged to have gotten a good job.
1: Yes.
4: These are some of the wounds that come in families. So it could be your spouse, it could be your parent, it could be your sibling, it could be anybody you really love, it could be even a colleague, people you have invested your life in, and they will speak to you in a way, say something behind you, they will forget you. I mean, that one is
1: sometimes
4: normal.
1: They can even block you and you're reaching out and you're not getting through. And yeah, it's you.
4: They will pretend they never met you.
1: You don't even exist in their life.
4: Until they are stranded once again.
1: And then they look
4: for you. But you see, to be a Christian is not a joke.
1: Talk about being a Christian, not being a joke. How do we love these people? Creating healthy boundaries. Because like you mentioned, it is the people who are closest to us, who hurts us the most. Hilda, how do we create healthy boundaries and still love these people the way we ought to? Because sometimes if it's an outsider, it's easy to out of mind, out of sight. You know, and out of sight, out of mind, however that saying goes. But these are people you live with, your spouse. Maybe you still live with your parents, your mother, your younger siblings. How do you create healthy boundaries where the pain, you know, had to stop, but you can still love these people to the extent where God wants us to love them?
5: Okay, so as Christians, first of all, God is love. And as Christians, we are supposed to love. So
1: unconditionally.
5: If you don't love, it means you don't have Christ in you. And so as we show and exhibit this love to our friends, our partners, our family members, one of them, I'll say, is communication. By now, my younger sister knows what I will tolerate and what I will not tolerate. My daughter knows what I will take and what I will not take. And this is because over the years, communication has gone on, boundaries have been set. And so they know that as for Auntie Hilda, as for Sister Hilda, if you do this, she'll give it to you. If you do this, she'll applaud you or she'll even reward you for it. So in order for us to be able to love them, even though they might hurt us, we would have to create those boundaries as much as we try and then communicate. There's a saying in Akan that says, so if they are doing something to you, and one, you don't communicate about it, and you keep bottling up, you realize that with time, you have become bitter, you have become pained. And so situations where even what they are saying or what they have done is not supposed to hurt you because of what they have done before or what they keep doing, it will trigger you to react in a certain way. So like, I'll go back to communication. Let's communicate, set boundaries, and let them know what we are supposed to do and what we are not supposed to do. And in case when they do what they are not supposed to do, there should always be a way around
1: your
5: it.
1: Actions.
5: Exactly. And then when it happens like that, they shouldn't think you are a bad person, but they should know that this one, you can't do it. This one, you can't go there. For instance, I have a policy in my house. I only rest on Sundays after service. And so there is no way, no matter who you are, if you come to my house and you want to see me whilst I am sleeping, nobody will come and wake me up for you. The best or the worst they can tell you is that call her or text her. If she responds or she picks, then it means that she can either come out to attend to you. You see, this is something that they've known me for. Because throughout the week, they know I'm busy. I don't even sleep. I'm always working. And Sunday after service, between that 2 to around 6:37, that's the only time I get to rest. And so they won't allow anyone or even those within the house disrupt that sleep. It didn't just happen. It is something that has been communicated and they've seen it happen over and over. So we have to.
1: Yeah.
5: In as much as we love them, we also have to communicate with them.
1: I love you. You mentioned something and I'll come to Pastor Anna, but I want us to take a quick commercial break. Pastor Anna, when we come back, she said when they break the boundaries and you take your actions, like the punitive actions that they're supposed to receive, they will not say you are a bad person. I will come to that when we come back from this commercial break. This is still the Sunny Chat Show right here on Sunny 88.7 and on Sunny TV. We'll be right back after the commercial break.
6: Do you have a skill? Do you want to start your own business in baking? Are you tired of 9-to-5? Do you want financial freedom? Do you want to invest in yourself? Do you want to learn a new skill? Then look no further. 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
1: 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When family hurts, how do you deal with it? And before we went on the commercial break, Hilda said something, and I said I was going to talk to Pastor Hannah about it when we return. Pastor Hannah, Hilda mentioned that when they break the boundaries or they move the boundaries. This morning I was using boundaries to teach my boys, and I brought in a cardboard and I said, this is the boundary and this is the instruction. Don't take sweets from people. Don't eat anything from outside, anything. And then you push the boundary. This one, they didn't push it. They removed the boundary and they jump over it. Mm-hmm. And behind the boundaries are punishment. So I put the cane on the other side. So you jump the boundary and you came here, and then the cane is waiting for you here. Mm-hmm. So you get the cane. If they jump the boundary or they remove the boundary and you take your punitive actions against them, and then you become a bad person in their faces, they call you names. And how do we move past that pain of, because of what they will say, I would not do anything. Mm. Then it means that the boundaries is not even there to start with. How do we put this measure stiff enough that whatever they say, and shed and farm, you have to just do what you have to
5: Sika,
1: do.
5: A second. So this might sound funny, but it's one of the boundaries or the things we have at home. If we are preparing contumery stew, and during the process of preparing, you were not there to cut onions. You were not there to wash the dishes. You were not there to even dish it and freeze it. You will never eat any of that.
1: But why must it be only contumery stew?
5: Before, I mean, so just like if we are cooking, everybody needs to be involved. Yeah. So if you are not involved in that particular meal we were preparing, you won't eat it until we finish the last one.
1: Okay.
5: So it is a boundary. It is something that we know.
1: And it's actively in place.
5: It is actively in place. Because if you do, you know what will follow. Thank you.
1: Pastor Anna. So
4: I think I should go and live in Hilton's house.
1: You know. Mashallah. My sister will say, no, Gaddafi.
4: This is not Gaddafi. These are boundaries and those are the principles.
1: You have to make sure it works.
4: Because that way the children will be involved.
5: Until please help us. When you come, we even have a list. Mm-hmm. Like we have it pasted. If it's in the kitchen, if it's on the hall, it's pasted there. That's how I train my daughter.
1: Mm-hmm.
5: When she wakes up in the morning, there's a time for everything that she's supposed to do.
1: Mm-hmm.
5: That's when she was, I think, like stage 6, going to JSS. And she does those things meticulously. And over the years, it has helped her.
1: Mm-hmm.
5: Now that she's in the uni and she's living alone, she's able to do all those things on time and get to lectures on time.
4: Because she's been trained.
5: Exactly. Exactly. Imagine it was like everything just like that. You can do it, you can do it, you can. By now she'll be suffering. Now that she has to live alone, she'll be suffering.
4: Power right. Boundaries.
1: So how do we put these boundaries in and not be afraid to, you know,
4: to
1: give them the punishment thereof?
4: The example we just had, yes. Put a value on your life. That's the first thing I would say. Put a value on your life, your destiny. Put a value on the things you do. Why am I saying that? When you value yourself, you would understand that allowing people to constantly hurt you, you are devaluing who God created you to be. You will not give out as much good as you should be.
1: Mm.
4: And understand that once you put in boundaries, there will be repercussions.
1: Yeah.
4: The people will be irritated. The people will lash back at you. The people will say everything sayable, true and untrue. Yeah. Be prepared for it. If you want to be people pleasing, then there's no need for the boundary because you should always do the wrong they want. What are the consequences of the people? What happened to Aaron in the Bible?
1: Mm-hmm.
4: The people said a calf.
1: Mm-hmm.
4: The people said. People will always say.
1: Okay.
4: So have your boundaries, number one, for your family, for your spouse, for your children. Two, understand that when you enforce these things, there will be repercussions. They will be angry. Mm. They will pull back. They will give you names. Some will genuinely appreciate. Even we, in our homes with our parents, did we always enjoy the rules they give to us?
1: No, doubt.
4: The Bible says it's when they grow up, the children will rise and call her blessed.
1: Blessed.
4: It's when you are in the labor ward, you're like, mommy, you tried, though.
1: Mm-hmm, mm-hmm.
4: Most often, it's in hindsight. So boundaries are important. Understand why you need to have them. Put a value on yourself. And understand that, yes, pain will come. So long as two people live in a space, it could be from your spouse. It could be from your parents or your children. But also understand that they are human.
1: Yeah.
4: In their humanness, they made this error.
1: Mm.
4: With that, it's easy to love them.
1: Okay.
4: Let the love of God supersede that filial and erotic love.
1: Okay.
4: Because you see, most often among couples, is that feeling, that emotional support, that the way I think it should be available for me.
1: Mm.
4: And with our siblings, our parents, is the filial love that exists.
1: Yeah.
4: But the genuine love of God, the kind of things we've done to Jesus that he's forgiven us.
1: That he even came to die.
4: Ah, on the cross, not just any death. You know, you can be in your room and you
1: die.
4: But
1: this
4: that shameful death, that death that none of us would want to go through because of the things we have done. What exactly has our spouse or parents done that is comparable to who we are? Extend a hand of grace and mercy. But doesn't also mean that allow them to mess up with you.
1: Yeah.
4: Allow
1: it
4: them
1: to my
4: put
1: next question.
4: Your face
1: yes.
4: down. Allow them to just maltreat you or break you. No. Put in the needed boundaries wisely, respectfully. Gradually, you'll see that people will understand and people will give you space based on the boundaries you have set.
1: Mm.
4: Most often, we allow our spouses to treat us the way they do. Most often, most of the problems we have are a factor of the way we either carried ourselves, the way we spoke, or the way we allowed people into our spaces.
1: Mm.
4: You watch. Two children can go a certain place. The way they'll speak to one, they may not speak to the other one that way.
1: Yeah.
4: Just because of the way they carry themselves.
1: Yeah.
4: So there's a lot we need to learn.
1: Mm.
4: So you are the factor in this equation.
1: And then I want to ask Auntie Anna, like you were saying, we should love them, forgive them. Jesus loved us and forgave us and everything.
4: Mm.
1: How do you forgive someone who never apologizes, even though they are in the wrong?
4: Forget about apology.
1: Mm.
4: You want apology before you forgive.
1: Come.
4: You won't forgive.
1: Mm.
4: Forget about apology. You don't forgive because of an apology. You forgive because the Bible says, forgive them. Finish.
1: Mm.
4: So it's an obedience to an instruction. And forgiveness heals you, not them.
1: Okay.
4: The person who offended you doesn't remember they offended you.
1: Mm.
4: And even if they did, they may not have offended you enough. They are still waiting to offend.

0: so bad that he backslid so bad.
1: He couldn't find himself back again.
0: I think he finally decided to come back. By then, he had messed up. He's gone to be with the Lord right now.
1: Oh, no.
0: Oh, he died.
1: So sad. And you know, as you were talking, I'm just praying in my head. I hope he doesn't die. He died. He should find his way.
0: He died. But I think he came back. I don't know how much detail, but he died. And that was so painful. And it was because of hurt from close people. He says the people were church elders, people he trusted, people he committed to.
1: And you know this, my friend's husband is a pastor. So that means he's supposed to know better.
0: No. They don't always.
2: It's a man before he human. Became a pastor.
0: They don't always play that way. You see, the circumstances vary. He is a pastor is one thing. That is his assignment. But he is a human. So he is a man of God.
1: A man before the of God came in.
0: So he has his personality. He has his weakness. He has his behaviors. He has the triggers. I'm suspecting from what you are saying, because he's even a pastor, it makes it even more worse because he's under a lot of pressure. What people don't know is pastors have so much pressure. Administrative ministry, the weight of the congregation, the future, the plans. And so he may call his wife because there's an emergency. So he's irritated. So he lashes out. Not sometimes, not even from his heart, but circumstantial. So he may even, if you listen to his side, he'll say the wife is exaggerating because he may feel like, it was just a response to a situation. It was not a conceived action. And so you are angry about something that is not conceived. It's something that is spontaneous because the circumstantial.
1: It has happened a couple of times.
0: It can happen for 20 years.
1: Oh, Lord, have mercy.
0: It can happen for 50 years. And they may not realize until he gets that, I did this. That realization. These days is one of the things I pray that the Holy Spirit helps us to come to ourselves. The man who was eating in the pigsty, they said he sat down and came to himself. See, if you don't come to yourself, you can be doing something wrong and nobody would be able to tell you. May God help us.
1: Amen. Amen. Hilda, let's look at the spiritual perspective as we are doing right now. Can difficult family relations become an opportunity for spiritual growth?
2: For sure. Yeah, it can. Because, you see, marriage itself or relationship itself is the institution that God uses for us to grow our faith. And we all say God, Christ, Jesus. We've not seen God physically. But these are human beings that we live with. And so we would have to exhibit that Christ-like character in us. What would have Jesus done, or what would Jesus do if he find himself in
1: Jesus is God, and he's still human. So he can put on the God factor, can then come in at that point.
2: So in this
1: all powerful, almighty,
2: so
1: all
2: in
1: forgiving.
2: The situation, what do you do? In the situation, what do you do? Will you rather do this instead of responding or
1: the way Jesus
2: acting
1: will respond
2: as a Christian and saying it politely, with love, with care, for the person to know that even though I am saying this at this time or I'm telling you this at this time, it is not because I hate you, but it is because I love you. And that is how come I am telling you this at this time. So many times it's used to test our faith, and it's also used to measure how we are growing
1: in the Lord.
2: In the Lord. And this growing, it doesn't just happen. It comes by you studying the word. It comes by you praying. It comes by you relating, asking the Holy Spirit to help you. As you are reading the scriptures, there are stories or there are things that you read in the Bible, and then you try to bring it to your personal life or try to bring it to your relationship with others. When Auntie Anna was talking, he was talking about value. You as an individual, you need to place that kind of value on yourself and then how you relate. So you see, as you relate with people, with time, as you relate with people with time, they will get to know you and then you also get to know them. And then you get how to relate with them. So if you are somebody I really communicate with, if you are somebody I really communicate with all the time, or you are someone

0: someone that either you're a business partner or you're a friend or your family, by now you know that if I call Hilda within a certain time, there's no way she'll pick. But if I send her a message, she'll respond. It is because of that kind of relationship or living with a person that is able to make you know that this is what I can get to this person at this time, and this person can call me at this time or do this. If you don't place value on yourself, and if you don't try to let the people around you know, there are some of the things you don't even have to open your mouth, but with time they get to know that, oh, this is how this person operates. And it is not because she's a bad person, but this is how she would want to be valued. Thank you.
1: Pastor Anna, we are run out of time, actually, so my producer tells me we have just about a minute to wrap up. But can love truly heal family wounds or someone in a relationship when we love them even in the midst of the pain? Can that heal?
2: Yes, it can. You see, Romans 12 from verse 9 says, let love be without hypocrisy, abhor what is evil, cling to what is good. 10, be kindly affectionate to one another with brotherly love. It goes on and on. And you know, when you persevere, it will help you to be patient in tribulation. When you have the love of God that covers all the loves we're talking about, one, it will help you to overlook the issues. It will toughen you up in the Lord. It will teach you the nature of Christ. And then you may not forget the situation, but you will learn to grow over it. You would see beyond the weaknesses of the people, and you would try to let God be seen in them. So no matter the problem that your spouse, your parents, whoever it is, may be causing, whether it's God using them, whether it's the devil that is capitalizing on it, whether it is your insecurity, the true love of God fill your heart. Let it help you grow. Let it help you forgive. And most importantly, let it help you be Christ-like.
1: Amen. I love the scripture. And you know, before we even started, there was a scripture that I had in mind. James 1, 2 to 4. My brethren, count it all joy when you face various trials, knowing that the testing of your faith produces patience. Sometimes it may not be from God. The test may not be from God, but the testing of your faith can produce patience. So like my sister would say, my husband is really testing my patience. And truly, truly, now she's grown with time. Her husband has seen a change. There's a shift in communication. There's a shift in her reaction, her responses. Sometimes when she feels like it's not the time, she just walks away nicely. And so she's gained some respect. She's been able to grow past what it used to be. So yes, like Pastor Anna said, maybe it's not God sending that challenge away. Could be the devil. But like Hilda said, what about you look at the brighter side? What can I learn from this situation? Is there really a lesson in it that I can learn to move forward? Is God trying to teach me patience, love, forgiveness, tolerance? Let's learn the lessons quickly so that we can move past the pain and the hurt. God bless you. This has been the Sunday Chat Show. Pastor Hannah Abraham Zapia. We know Pastor Hannah. You told me about your two new books. Tell us about it.
2: Wonderful. So we have two new books coming up in July. Walking in Purpose. It's a personal memoir helping people to discover purpose, understand what the stages of purpose are. And then Adventures of Phony. That is a book that is helping the young children to appreciate the addictions that are coming as a result of excess screen time. So the phone is telling us the story of the adventures it has with the young ones,
1: and it's coming out in July.
2: We can coming wait. Soon
1: we would be launching it on Sunny
2: every
1: Life.
2: Parent must read get one.
1: Thank you, Pastor Anna. We want to say a big thank you, Hilda Acheku. Thank you so much for making time to join us on the show. Institute of Culinary Arts Ghana is asking, do you have a skill? Do you want to start your own business in baking? Are you tired of your 9-to-5 job? Do you want the financial freedom? Do you want to invest in yourself? 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Institute of Culinary Arts Ghana says, make a difference in your life today. That is all time will allow us on the show this morning. And I want to say a big thank you, our viewers, our listeners, for making time to tune in and join us on another edition of Sunny Chat Show. Until next week, when we come your way again, my name is Sika, spelled C-I-K-A. Stay blessed.
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3: Feel good. Hello, Uncle Kofi. Auntie Adisa told me Danny is not feeling well. And what's wrong with him?
4: Yes, so he's weak and disturbed. The doctors say his blood level is down. He has lost appetite and see, he can't even go to school.
3: Hey, is that so? How is he now?
4: Oh, he is fine today. Danny is strong and he is eating well. He has gone to school today.
3: Oh, God. And how come he got well early?
4: Hemophot is what has healed him that early.
3: Is that so? And is he able to drink?
4: To tell you the truth, he likes it very well because of the chocolate and the sweet honey in it. 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Hemophot gives blood and stops weakness. It gives you energy to work, especially in children and adults who have less iron in their bodies. Hemophot has helped Danny very well to stand on his feet again.
3: Okay, I have heard you.
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11: 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Unfortunately, still we're discussing sports today, but next week, we are coming back to our legal program. This is Knowing the Lord right here on Sunny TV and, of course, Sunny FM. My guests are seated, the sports. 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Unfortunately, today, like I said, will not be discussed. We did a postmortem of the game yesterday. I happened to watch it, but of course, like I said, the will of God prevail. Let me start with you, Coach Yi Esapon. Welcome again to Sunny. Yeah, your thought about yesterday's game.
12: We want to talk about the thought of yesterday's game from a personal point of view.
11: Let me see the personal point of view.
12: I don't have any, how do I put it? I don't have any regret.
11: You don't have any regret?
12: For the team losing.
11: Really?
12: Because from day one, I kept on saying, this team is by the worst Black Stars team assembled.
11: The worst ever
12: Black Stars team assembled. This team. You see, I always tell people that me, I was born into the Gold Coast. I'm a Gold Coast boy. I'm not a Ghanaian. Those people were born from after 1957. They are Ghanaians. Me, I was born 40s in the 40s.
11: So that means that you are older than Ghana.
12: I'm older than Ghana. So, you know, and before I come out and say something, I actually do my homework well. The fact being that when this Black Stars team was assembled by Otto Addo, you know, they had to play matches, had to go in. He was running around the world as Mungo Park. Huh? You know Mungo Park? When we were in school, we studied by Mungo Park.
11: Okay.
12: He was... one of these, is it Portuguese or something, going around the world.
13: So I thought he was being emulated by our people because they go around looking for players. I mean, I'm talking about Otuharu.
11: Okay.
13: Now, Otto was playing with boys. Tomorrow, you see a new set of players will come in. The next time, new set of players will
11: come in. He wasn't keeping one team.
13: We didn't have consistent,
11: a standard one team.
13: Consistent
11: in terms
13: team.
11: Of consistency. Okay.
13: You know, if you have consistent team, you have stability.
11: Of course.
13: You have cohesion.
11: Exactly.
13: We never had it. So for me, I knew we were just beating about the bush. I made it plain. Now look, we don't have a team. Ghana has not got a team.
11: Reasons.
13: No, you don't just bring everybody left and right to come and constitute a team, a national team.
11: So you are looking at the consistency.
13: Yes, you have to go. I mean, look, you have to do a lot of work to get a consistent team. Don't just see somebody playing gutter to gutter and call him to come and play football. Don't see somebody playing a team in Europe and see, oh, it has got a name in Europe, so you bring him to come and play Black Stars. No, no. You know? And then even the foundation.
11: Okay.
13: Why we start our Blacks, when our Black Stars, we knew, were fading off, they could have been consistent, I mean, arrangement to get some people to, I mean, overtake, I mean, to
11: augment
13: the squad.
11: Exactly.
13: We left them to go away. Some even went, what do you call it, with a lot of, they were peeved and left the team.
11: Exactly.
13: An example is our captain, John Mensah.
11: John Mensah, okay.
13: When was exiting, the Black Stars? Exactly. He, yes, as a manager, John had his money not paid. If you remember very well, he drove to the GFA and blocked the entrance.
14: I remember that.
11: And until they money, pay him.
13: They didn't pay him. He
11: so that means that we hold him those days.
13: You know, they had then played in the 2010. I mean, they were playing very well. Now, so after that, so this Black Stars, I will not even allow my son to play the Black Stars. I will not let my brothers to come and play Black Stars. Because what they've been doing, basically,
11: exactly.
13: You're a father in the house. And something is not going on well, and you keep quiet. When the house breaks, when the house collapses, you are part of it. It will do hit you.
11: Exactly, exactly.
13: You know, exactly. From the administrative level up to technical level, we have potholes, we have lapses.
11: Really?
13: Now, if you go out and say, oh, the administration of the Black Stars, the way they are going is not, they say you are an enemy. You are an outright enemy. They even plan people to come and attack you. You understand? So, for me, from day one, I said this team will not carry us anywhere. It will not carry us anywhere. And like you said, it has happened.
11: It has happened. Let me hear your thoughts to Pakanate. What are your you know, yesterday's game? I hope we all watch it together.
14: Yeah, so realistically, going into the game against Colombia.
11: Exactly.
14: We didn't have even up to 30% chances of beating Colombia.
11: Reasons being,
14: just as Chris said, our team is not the kind of, the usual Black Star team we know. And before the coach came, already the selection has been done. The players have been invited. So with the aid of maybe his backroom staff, Fatau, Dauda, John Pentel, Desmond Ofer, they have to aid him just to put a team together. And then he will add his tactics to it. Of course, his tactics came to play. We saw glimpses of what he brought onto the team. But when you look at player for player, in terms of the opponent we play, the only player we can all stick to has to do with maybe Semenyo. And then party. You understand? We didn't have that cohesion as a team. But because we all love the Black Stars, sometimes when you see the thing being blue, you close your eyes, you say, no, this one is black. We didn't want to come out plainly to say, this one, we cannot beat them.
11: No, but I watched, and I'm not to, I watched the Colombia and the Portugal match, and I said, no, this Colombia team, it's going to be a
14: we even level. Made it very easy for them. If you look at the game very well, the Colombians didn't sweat.
11: Exactly.
14: Because we're not coming. Spaces. So they get the ball, they take their time, distribute the ball among themselves, use the flank so well.
11: They were using it
14: more. And unfortunately for us, our laterals,
11: okay,
14: were not so good in the air. Just look at the goal that was scored. Ali Dicedu was brought in to replace as Kelvin.
11: Kelvin.
14: You want to jump against your opponent and you are rather behind the opponent. You are, of course, you have a deficiency in terms of height. So that wouldn't be anything that you can't even get the ball in the first place.
11: Of course.
14: You understand? So for me, the team's defeat yesterday, it was clear. It was coming. And it really came to meet us. So a lot of Ghanaians, even though we had lost,
11: weren't surprised.
14: They weren't surprised. And the good thing is that we didn't concede that much.
11: Exactly.
14: So in our entire tournament, the four matches we played in the tournament, I think we scored 2 goals.
11: And then
14: we conceded 3.
11: 3, exactly.
14: Yes. Exactly. We scored Panama 1. We scored 1 against Croatia. And Croatia scored 2 against us. Yeah. Then Colombia also scored 1 against us. So in the entirety of the whole issue is that the Black Stars needs to be reconstituted. Just as Ko said, exactly, if the politics bit of it is taken out, and they will sit up and invite players who deservedly, those who deservedly,
11: when you say deservedly, let me come back. Is that not the best team that we can assemble?
14: No, to be honest with you, in the heat of the moment, you have to call people just to.
11: So that means that our ad hoc, you know, arrangement.
14: Ad hoc, yes. And unfortunately for us, we had a few players also get Deku's last-minute injury, which ruled them out, affected us defensive play. And then Kudus also, his absence also affected us. Because these are guys who have played together. Our team, to be honest, the squad that we assembled, they have not played up to 5 matches together. To know themselves well. So we didn't have that cohesion, we didn't have that unity. Individual skills you can have among the team.
11: Exactly.
14: So as for Colombia's game, we all saw it coming. And we all saw it coming.
11: And we knew.
14: So it shouldn't be
11: a surprise.
14: A surprise to
11: us. We anybody. All saw it coming. Let me invite you, Kingsley Ni Ajekwe of the Sports Sector. Your thoughts also.
15: Of course, I mean, yesterday watching the game, I realized that the Black Star team was completely incapacitated. We were not
11: that. When you say incapacitated, let's get a clarity. They weren't that good. Or...
15: Yes, that is what I'm trying to say. And secondly, you could tell that we were not on top of our game. Why am I saying so? We saw the game we played against England, how offensive, the aggressiveness in the game. We managed to secure 1 point out of that game. And then against Croatia, we were into the game, though we lost. But you could tell the winning mentality, that mental toughness, the character. But yesterday, the character wasn't there. And I think the plug and play system is not also helping us, because we didn't have a team. You know,
11: when you say the plug and play,
15: what I mean is that Frefre Kobo, in Ghana, we call it Frefre Kobo.
11: Okay.
15: You know, when you are going for such tournament, you need to have a solid team, a formidable team that can help you get results. Exactly. In our case, Carlos Cruz came not long ago, and he was just calling players, come.
14: So let me just help you. He did not even call the players. The players were already there before he came. So he only selected out of the 56. Yes.
15: Okay. So selecting them is what I call the plug and play system, exactly, because he doesn't have the team. He was just choosing the ones he has at his disposal, exactly, to come and do their work. I think it's about time we have to go back to our traditional ways,
11: okay,
15: where we do the under 16, under 20, 21, migrate into the senior national soccer team. You know, when like the likes of Sule Muntari, Michael Essien, they started from somewhere.
11: Exactly.
15: Okay. Exactly. Where later we had the likes of Jordan Ayew, who is no more with the senior under 20.
11: Exactly.
15: They went there, they won against the DIU.
11: Yeah.
15: You understand? So they all started from the lower team before they migrated into the senior national soccer team, which is the Black Stars. Exactly. So it's about time we need to go back and build a team from the. Now you see people, some players playing for under 20. When it's time for the senior, you won't even see one. We need to depend on the foreign-based players. Call this one from here. You are going for a tournament like this, and the coach who is sending you to the tournament play only 2 international friendlies. He partake in only one. And then the other one, he wasn't at the bench. And what do you expect?
16: the players are not magicians to go and get you the results. Everything that is doing well, some have been there for almost 4 years, 5 years, some are even 8 years. So they know themselves very well. Let's look at a team like the defending champions,
14: Argentina.
16: They won the last World Cup, and about 70% of the players partake in the game they played. So it tells you they know themselves. They have a proper teamwork. Black Star, we don't have. Honestly, looking at what they exhibited yesterday on the field of play, it tells you that we are just trying something. And me, I don't agree that we all saw that Colombia will beat us. Yes.
14: But did you have that faith that we were going to beat Colombia?
16: I had the feeling that if we take our chances and we deploy proper tactics...
14: And you didn't play one shot on target.
16: That is... Listen to what I'm saying. I said if we take our chances and deploy proper tactics... So yesterday, Coach Carlos Correa did not help us. Mentally, we were weak. Spiritually, we were weak. Because after the player was taken out of the game, then it ends. Why do you build a team around one player? When the player is not there, that means they won't see any progress. No. Exactly. So let's look at the way we played against England. The morale, the winning mentality, exactly. Top notch. And exactly. Yesterday's game, you could see two different things altogether. Yes, Colombia, they beat us all right. But what they are not too exceptional. Like I hear an Omo boy. Let us be realistic. Against England, it was a very tough game than what we played yesterday. Even against Croatia, you could see the impact. So yesterday, we did not do our things right. Honestly, I'll give the blame to Coach Carlos Cruz and the boys, because mentally, apart from Pate, that you mentioned his name, doing very well on the pitch, who again? The Seminoles were not, the Naki Williams, you know, we were not seeing that team that played against England, our first game, honestly. So yes, we've lost, we have to come home and learn our lessons, approach the game very well. You see, Coach said something which I really admire, and you also said the same thing. We need to build a formidable team. We need to have a solid team. This should be lessons to us. Coach Otuado came into the picture, brought in these players, and then he left. At the end of the day, Carlos Cruz, you came late. So me, I know things will be very difficult for him because he didn't have that enough time to prepare the boys to the tournament. Not even Peninsula, because you even had two games to play and then you decided not to go for one. And the players you used to play your first international game, you didn't invite one into this. So what is the essence of playing that friendly game? You need to go in that. We saw Majid Ashimero, his performance in the first when Carlos came in his first international game. We saw Ashimero and some of the guys, the way they put up that tremendous performance by all standard. But coming to the tournament, you did not invite any of them, thinking that you have your players already who will do the job for you. So, Paka, we've lost the game. We can't go back. But the thing is that going into the future, what are we supposed to do? We have to learn our lessons. We don't repeat mistakes. This time around, let's have... And I know our next World Cup, most of these players will not be there. Because the Jordan Ayew, Cecilia, he's weak. Let's just be factual. Jordan Ayew is not playing like before.
11: But it's not only Jordan Ayew. Let's look at Inaki. I mean, yes, some of them are
16: getting... Inaki, you know, at club side, he does well. When he's playing for his club, we know the performance. He put up tremendous performance by all standards. But when it comes to the national soccer team, which is the Black Stars, that's where the problem is.
11: Is it that they don't get the right people to feed them with the, you know, coach, let me come back to you. But let me quickly step in with this. The star of Africa, with respect to this World Cup, has been Cape Verde. I watched their match yesterday against Argentina, and I was wondering, is it an assembly of a local-based players or a mixture of foreign and local? Because if you watch their performance throughout this tournament, I mean, Cape Verde is my team. Your views on that, coach?
14: Well, okay.
11: Let's
13: go. No. Before you come to, let's pack up, because I'll have a lengthy discussion.
11: Okay, pack up. Well,
14: with regards to Cape Verde,
11: exactly.
14: I think they didn't have a local player. All the players.
11: No, but the performance was top notch.
14: Yeah, they if you watch their players very well, they play
16: in the Portuguese league, they play in the French league, especially the Portuguese league.
17: Okay.
16: They speak the Spanish
17: language because you know.
16: And then they are also in the Spanish league so much. So for them, they have played at the highest level. If you take player by player, let me compare Kivet to the Black Stars, player by player, in terms of the first 11 or their performances at their clubs, they are way, way ahead of us. And trust me, anything that goes into the World Cup for the first time, you give it your all. Just want to see that I'm also here. And that is what we saw in the Black Stars when we first went to the 2006 World Cup.
17: Exactly.
16: We gave off our best.
17: Exactly.
16: And Kivet, a very tiny island. The second smallest nation to have played in the World Cup.
17: Exactly.
16: With a population of over 500 and something thousand.
17: Even less.
16: So it tells you that they were well, well prepared. The players have also, I don't know how long the coach has put them together, but because of their performances in their league, they are very tough.
17: So they know each other. They know each other.
16: So for me, it is an achievement for them.
17: Okay.
16: It is an achievement for them. And you were talking about Inaki Williams when it comes to the Black Stars.
17: Exactly. I don't see that. You see, you know, that
16: if you remember very well, when was it Kevin Prince-Boateng when he left the Black Stars?
17: Yeah.
16: He was granted an interview, and he was like, he has not seen black. I think no. It's a coach. Is it Milovan Rajvac or one of the coaches?
17: Yeah.
16: Plavi.
17: Okay, Plavi.
16: He said he's not seen this black power in national teams camp before. Till he came to take on the Black Stars. In his report, it tells you the kind of things the players do individually. So when you are a striker, I'm a striker.
17: Mm-hmm.
16: I want to have the upper hand over you. Sometimes they will pair the two of us. I'll take your shine, or you will take my shine because of what I've gone to do.
17: Exactly.
16: And if you don't take it, injuries will set in. There are players who play for the national team, and you never see them getting injured. It is not because they know how to play. Everybody has his thing that he does. So for me, this issue of Inaki Williams, we not seeing him so well in the national team when he comes in, but he does so well when he goes to the club side. When we went to the, I think the last two Cup of Nations, the last one we didn't qualify, the last two Cup of Nations, when we were booted out, immediately he went back to Atletico. He scored two goals straight. Just after we were taken out of the competition, he flew to Atletico. He scored two goals. It tells you that players who were brought up in that part of the world, their mentality has to do with the strength and what he knows doing best, but not a third force helping him to do what he can do.
17: Not a third force helping him to do. You have to hold up break. I have to go for a quick commercial break. And when I come back, I was just going to remember, this is Knowing the Law right here on Sunny TV. 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
21: 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Hello, Uncle Kofi. And
2: Dr. Adiza told me Danny is not feeling well. And what's wrong with him?
4: Yes, so he's weak and disturbed. The doctors say his blood level is down. He has lost appetite and see, he can't even go to school.
2: Hey, is that so? How is he now?
4: Oh, he is fine today. Danny is strong and he is eating well. He has gone to school today.
2: Oh, God. And how come he got well early?
4: Hemophot is what has healed him that early.
2: Is that so? And is he able to drink?
4: To tell you the truth, he likes it very well because of the chocolate and the sweet honey in it. 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Hemophot has helped Danny very well to stand on his feet again.
2: Okay, I have heard you.
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8: We stand with you.
17: Welcome back from that commercial break. Just tuned in. This is Knowing the Land. Unfortunately, we are doing sports. We are looking at the Black Stars, yesterday's game. My guests are seated, of course, Kingsley Niajikwe of Sports Dex, and of course, my very good friend, Coach Yesapon and Pakanati. Coach, you wanted to make a comment before we went to the commercial break.
13: I wanted to say that if a coach is afraid of a match, the players will not know. The spectators will not know. It's between he and his God.
17: That a coach is afraid of a particular match. Because I understood that even the Croatian match was well planned. Is that true?
13: He knows that this match I will lose. But he will not tell you. He will not tell anybody. It's between he and his God. You understand? Now, I don't want anybody to blame our coach, Carlos.
17: Carlos.
13: Because he came in, I would say, as a stopgap coach. Now, he had coached Colombia before. And then he made a statement that when he coached Colombia, a long time ago, have now developed technically, physically, and tactically. You see them as smallish, but they can play. They are good. Yeah. You know? And then, Bela Fuente, Spanish coach.
16: The Spain coach.
13: Yes. Said, no, Ghana can't beat Colombia.
17: He made that emphatic
13: statement. Yes, he said it. He said, Ghana can't beat Colombia. No. It will never. Colombia will oust Ghana. Because he knows the type of players they have. And more so, if you are playing against the South Americans, North Americans, South Americans, Brazilians, they are in that area. They have a different style of play and character. Now, when he said this, I said, people outside there will just hear this as a bypassing something, a statement. But me, as a coach, I read his mind. That will be his last step. You know? Now, the Colombians were so motivated to play against the coach, our coach, because he has been their coach before. They would like to lose and then say that our present coach, the former coach, was better than our present coach.
17: Okay.
13: So they would do everything in their power, even going the extra mile to play for their coach. To say that our coach is better than this man. That's why you left. You see. Now, yesterday I said something that the match will be won between the two coaches on the bench. Okay. Substitutions, the instructions, whatever you want to do. And it came to pass. You see, now, I said something before Kudus came. Winfrey Sheffer. The technical what of the GFA.
17: Yeah.
13: When Otuadu was fired, I said, okay, this man has been with the team for some time. I think about 1 year or 2 years or something.
16: Or more.
13: 2 years. Or more.
16: More, yeah. I think
13: 3 or so 4 years, yeah. He knows our players. So allow him. He also said he's a good coach. He coached this team. It's a team in Germany.
17: Oh, okay.
13: Yeah. He coached even one of our Black Star players there. Kwasi Polo.
17: Kwasi Polo, okay.
13: So he said, let him take the team.

0: to enter this
1: walk. Walker. Okay.
0: You know, but anyway, Manitou is very powerful.
1: Mm. It's a powerful tool.
0: Yes. So that's what might have pushed him. So when he came, he was talking. Oh, no, what to do? I think we'll have to do then a whole lot.
2: Are you ready?
0: That even made our sports minister.
1: Yeah. Kofi Adams.
0: To be very confident that we'll bring the World Cup.
1: You mean we'll win the World Cup?
0: World Cup.
1: That was his mindset.
0: Yes. He was saying it.
2: And then we're going to play in Philadelphia.
0: You see? So, I realized that, no. We are in a very interesting country. And I don't know who will hold the bull by the horn. Right now, anytime Ghana goes out to play tournaments, I mean, like this,
1: yeah,
0: and things are going haywire, you don't hear it. They'll cover it.
1: There are a lot of things that went...
0: Yes, they cover it.
1: Really?
0: But when something goes wrong and they come down, you hear a lot of things that happen in the camp. It has been so with the Black Stars.
1: I see.
0: You see, I met one of the Black Star players and I said, look, you are also a problem for us. You people who played with Black Stars and left. Things that were happening during your time, you have not come publicly to tell us. So I will sit down. When we start joining, we start talking about it, people will stop that thing. Then we will continue to go up. But you come out and keep quiet. You've finished your job. Whatever happens doesn't concern you. But it's a country.
1: Exactly.
0: You know, so tell us, when we're in camp, these things happen. We told the organizers it shouldn't happen. Then we take them on and talk to them. Exactly. But when you keep quiet, and then after this, like this debacle, they go, they should have done this, it's your mistake.
1: Exactly.
0: You know, you were there.
1: Let us know.
0: Let us know. We call them. Look, this is our country. The team, Black Stars, is the big heart, is the heart of Ghanaians.
1: The heart of the nation.
0: It's the heart of the nation. Forget about the political aspect of it.
1: Exactly.
0: No NPP, no NDC, all together following Black Stars.
1: It's the only game that brings us together.
0: As together. You know. So when it goes haywire, the whole country becomes very quiet.
1: Exactly.
0: I remember Asumana Nelson's time. Anytime Asumana Nelson lost, the whole country becomes very quiet. Birds don't even fly.
1: Exactly. You mean birds don't even fly?
0: They don't fly. Birds don't fly. You don't even hear them chirping.
1: That's quite.
0: Yeah. That is somebody who's controlling the spirit of the nation.
1: Exactly.
0: That the whole nation has been defeated.
1: Exactly.
0: One person.
1: Exactly.
0: So when the Black Stars go to play, and then we lose a match, the whole country becomes very sad, very quiet. You see that when I was driving, the whole town, the whole country, the whole place is quiet.
2: People didn't sleep.
1: Let me ask you this, son. The transition as to starlets, meteors, that transition that we normally have, that you grow them from one stage to one stage to another stage, should we bring that transition back?
0: That will help us.
1: Really?
0: Yes. Because some people say, Kokofa, something, Yenchi.
2: Yes, Sankofa Yenchi.
0: Sankofa Yenchi. You know?
1: We should go back.
0: Yes. That is our DNA.
1: Because I realize
0: that is our DNA.
1: I see.
0: You don't copy somebody's something.
1: I see.
0: You know? We had even the students' national
1: Etako.
0: Team. The students' national team.
1: Colleges, yeah.
0: They call them, there is a name.
1: Okay.
0: Asamaga even played that match, that team.
1: Okay.
0: Most of them played in that team. It's made up of students.
2: See the Milo, they put them together.
0: I think, you know, my friend Bashir even took them to go one time to play.
1: And from there,
0: they started getting the players.
1: Oh, I see.
0: Now, from there, you start building them up. They'll go step by step and make sure the transition works well. They go in. Forget about whether they lose or not. No, let them go. They play, they won, and let them push up. It's a team. So they play as a team. Like we're talking about this Cabo Verde.
2: Yeah.
0: Move them as they go. You shouldn't be in a hurry to go and bring the World Cup. You shouldn't be in a hurry to bring, Cup of Nations. Those who brought Cup of Nations to this country, when was it? What was the year?
1: Exactly. It's been a long
2: time. Last one.
0: Yes.
1: Yeah, 11 years.
0: So many years.

0: Exactly. And they started referring, the way I talk to them, they refer to that time. Mm. That cup they won.
1: Yeah.
0: Eh?
2: That year. Four-time champions.
1: Awulikwe and Co.
0: Yes.
1: Yeah.
0: Polo and others.
1: Exactly.
3: Four-time you know, champions.
0: From Sekofi's time to Polo's time, and then Razak's time. You know, so for me, we have a long way to go. But when we take pragmatic steps, we'll have our results.
1: So do you think we should integrate this team?
0: Yeah, because mm-hmm. now the FA has been organizing some games at the Pram Pram.
3: Yeah.
0: Under 17.
3: Inter-regionals.
0: Inter-regional
3: course.
0: I'll sit here and tournament. Tell you that after those competitions, when they go away, that's the end. Nobody will push anybody anywhere.
1: And that ends it.
0: They will not push anybody anywhere. It's a waste of time there. You know? If you can tell me how many of them have even come to under 20 to play, or under 17.
3: No.
0: So, get people, you know, you should be guided. Mm-hmm. There are old coaches in this country.
1: When you say old coaches, the old coaches that we know.
0: Yeah. You know, you know, and let them sit with them. Mm-hmm. Don't say that their enemies, their time is gone. No, their time is gone. Yes, but they have experience.
1: That's what Brazil does most of the time. She's on
0: in those days, you know, this are under 17 that was kicked out.
3: Yeah,
0: I never knew they were in camp for about one year or something. I never heard it, but when they were kicked out, somebody said, this team has been in camp for about 1 year. They really? Went to the competition.
1: And
0: they lost. I said, I don't know. I thought it was that normal three months and that was just a spell of time. You know, so we have to come back, go to the bottom of the problem, and start solving from there.
1: Exactly.
0: Look at Cape Verde.
1: I was so impressed.
0: Not long ago. We were beating them 4-0, 5-0, Cape Verde.
1: In their own country.
0: And today, you tell me that these Black Stars will stand in front of these people to play with them. Yesterday, Colombia knew they were playing some Sanquas team. So you could see they were playing it anyhow. I mean, they knew the Black Stars could never beat them. They played Portugal, I think, goalless draw.
1: Yeah, the goalless draw. I watched that game. Was it 1-1 or 2-2 or something? Yeah.
0: See? So they knew. Their coach said, Ghana will go home.
1: He said it.
0: And Spanish coach came to say, that, no, this team will go home. They will beat Ghana. You know? So for me, it is about time we sat down and planned. Okay. No, there's no enemy in sports. That I don't talk to Pakanate because he made a statement somewhere, so I don't bring him in. This man said something about me.
1: No, because it's false.
0: The team is a national team.
1: Exactly.
0: You are a shareholder.
1: We're all on board.
0: You're a shareholder. You are also part of it. So anybody somewhere, even if you are in Bokatanga, you are part of the national team. Because you call it national.
1: Exactly.
0: It brings you in.
1: That brings our identity.
0: Yes. You see, we used to play 4-4-2. That brought us all the caps we won.
1: 4-4-2, in terms of formation.
0: Formation. We call it the system. You know? Formation. The formation is the arrangement of the players on the pitch.
1: Okay.
0: How they play is the system. Okay. So it can be 4-4-2. But that is the name given to it. So what they play, it can change to 5-4-1 or something. That is the system.
1: I see.
0: You know. And that has helped us. The 4-4-2 helped us throughout our lives. Anywhere we went and won the cup, it was 4-4-2 we were playing. Now you follow the whites and play 3 backs, 4-3-3. Even I know some teams.
3: 4-1-4.
0: 4-1-4-1.
3: 4-2-3-1.
0: Yes.
1: All sort of system.
0: So I play the system that suits the strength of the team. Because in those days, from school level, we were playing 4-4-2. School level, I mean, in Tako, it was 4-4. You see every team play 4-4-2. Until they went to the national team and they play 4-4-2 and won our cups. So, if the systems we are playing are not good for us, go back home.
1: And learn back.
0: And let's start from there and see. What will happen to us?
1: Kinsley, let me come to you. You are with us here. I mean, from the sports, you know. What would you add on to what Coach just said?
4: There's this saying that whoever feeds you controls you.
1: Okay.
3: You see, we were in this country when the GFA president said he cannot work with his enemy. That is when I had a serious problem with him. Because coach has really made a sense that in football, you don't have enemies.
1: Exactly.
3: You bring in people who can help you to succeed.
1: Exactly.
3: Okay? Mm-hmm. So who is your enemy? Because you went into an election with someone, and even that in that election, you won. And you think the person have some knowledge to come bring on board for you to succeed. You say, oh, because the person competed during the election is your enemy. And you are fighting a whole lot of people. You know, I just want to be very circumspect in what I'm come to say. And I'll say it without fear or favor. Our GFA president is also an agent for players.
1: Okay.
3: Now, he also have influence in the player selections when it comes to the senior national soccer team, the Blasters.
1: Can you prove and test it?
3: That is what they keep saying. Do you have a proof? Not long ago, in our first game, his player was introduced.
2: He said on record that they don't allow coaches to select players all alone.
1: So it tells you that he has influence.
3: So that
1: means he has an influence.
3: Yes, yeah. That is the point I'm making. You see, players must be called into the senior national soccer team based on merit and performance from their respective clubs. But what are we seeing? We have the big guys out there influencing the team with their players. Now, Parker also make a point that is it black powder or black magic?
1: The superstition aspect.
3: Sometimes
1: I don't buy
3: personally. I don't subscribe to that.
1: Yeah, I don't buy it. I mean,
3: because you see, these players,
1: we sit here.
3: Yeah. The caliber of players they play with in the national team, when the club side is different. You are playing. Let's go to the club side. You have players like the Mbappes, the Vinicius Juniors, the Belliams, the top notch players. So, and the club side, the quality too is there.
1: Exactly.
3: So definitely, when you are with such players, your performance will be top notch. Because if you don't put up the best, some player will replace you.
1: Exactly.
3: So you are always careful with your position. You don't want to lose it. Exactly. But in the Black Stars, we have people who are influencing. People have taken the Black Star as their bona fide property, which must not be so. The position in the Black Star must not be anybody's personal property. It should be players should be there based on performance
1: and merit.
3: It does not belong to anybody.
1: Exactly.
3: If you are performing today, you deserve to have a position in the Black Stars. If tomorrow you are not performing, go out. Let's allow the person who is performing to come and take that mantle or that position. But we are with our current Black Star squad. I mean, like I said, the GFA too have a say in player selection.
1: Really?
3: So yes. That is what the GFA president said, Keto Kriku. You understand? So, since they also have that influence, definitely there will be a lot of lapses in our players' selections or in our games. Coach said something that we have old coaches who have a lot of experience. They are still alive. You can still go to them, talk to them, blend them with the new ones. Let's add the old ideas and the new ideas. Blend them and see whether you will be able to get the result. Now, teamwork. He did mention of a tournament which was organized at some place and none of these players are even 20. Why do you organize side tournament at that place? I've forgotten the venue. And you not even select one player.
1: The pram pram.
3: In any of the junior teams for the nation. Now, let's go back to the All-African Games. Ghana won. We have the Jerry Fuyes. We have some quality players in there. As I'm speaking to you, none of them is taking part or partaking in any of the senior national soccer. Not that they are not performing, but it's because some players have been tagged as Wemu Nebebo Bono. You understand?
1: Yeah.
3: So always we rely on them. Jordan, yes, he's doing his bit, but we have players who can play better than Jordan. Why always Jordan? We've been in the World Cup several times. Has he even scored a single goal? Let's check. No. Jordan has never scored since he joined the senior national soccer team to the Black Stars. Has he scored a single goal for the World Cup tournament? No. But why are we still using him? I'm not saying he's a bad player. I'm not saying he's a bad player.
1: Matches, I think he did very well.
3: Yes. But the issue here is that we need to get a second plan, a second team that can fit into the team. It shouldn't be all the time this

0: old guys like, yeah, I mean, how are we saying that? So the players that we have both outside and in, these are the best for Ghana? No, we have people who can play, who are eager to play, die for the country more than what we are seeing, the data best that we are seeing today. Now let me come back to the coach. My coach, Jay Sapon, said he will not blame the coach. You see, the coach, me personally, I'll blame him in a way, because
1: can you do it rapidly, briefly?
0: He understands what he's coming for. You understand? Yeah. He knows the intensity, or he knows what he's come to take before he decided to,
1: talking about the momentum of everything.
0: Definitely. So I believe he has done his research, though he came in late and the timing wasn't good. But look, he gave us hope. And honestly, he we've seen some difference. I mean, he has
1: as
0: changed the narrative.
1: To Coach Otuado. So, let me bring Parker in so that we can quickly wrap up. Parker, your
2: I think comment. a lot has been said, exactly. But I will start from when we started bringing this in.
1: You can't start that
2: football. Football people.
1: Yeah.
2: Those times when you want to contest for the ESCO, anybody at all can contest for the ESCO.
1: Yeah.
2: But I got to a time, they say football people, if you don't have a team you belong to, you cannot.
1: That is part of their constitutional.
2: And
1: you know,
2: that is what is worrying us now. Because if you are an ESCO member, I'm an ESCO member, exactly. Somebody's also an ESCO member, and we all belong to a team, and our players are shining, you think I will allow you to bring your players and I'll sit at loose so that my players wouldn't come? We all want to lobby,
1: exactly,
2: and bring in our players.
1: Exactly.
2: Meanwhile, those who are supposed to be called based on performance and
1: merit,
2: whatever, merit,
1: yeah,
2: they have been left. We have, is it Joseph Pentel?
3: Yeah, Joseph Pentel.
2: Joseph Pentel is a player out there who is playing so well because he was nurtured by George Freye. And George Freye completed.
1: Why should we engage all these things as a nation?
2: Yes.
1: I mean, because, you know, the art of performance, merit, doing very well,
2: and
1: thereby earning the capability to be part of the.
2: That is,
1: you know,
2: what has landed us into this. Those times, the government nominates somebody,
1: mm-hmm,
2: to be elected, and then they also bring in somebody. So the two of them, they elect them. When Abedi Pele became the vice chairman of the FA,
1: yeah,
2: he was the vice to Ben Kofi.
1: Yeah. Ben Kofi, yeah.
2: Yes.
1: Yeah, Ben
2: Kofi. It was the government who nominated one. Then the Effie
1: also
2: nominated
1: one.
2: You see, so we have changed a lot of things about our football administration, and now it is having a bearing on the team itself. So it is like bring your player, I'll lobby for him. You also bring your player, I'll lobby for him. So if you're a player who doesn't have anybody to talk on your behalf, then you are left ajar. So let me just finish.
1: Yeah.
2: You know the reason why this guy, Benjamin Asari, is in the team? There was no way they could have dropped Benjamin Asari because of his exploits.
3: Yeah.
2: There was no way they could drop him. Because even our foreign-based goalkeepers are also not pulling their weight.
1: Exactly.
2: So if this issue were, mm-hmm, I tell you, if we say we will sit down,
1: it's a whole,
2: the whole day we can talk about it,
1: you know,
2: and we'll not finish.
1: But coach, let me bring you your last words. I have some few minutes to wrap up. What do you think would be the best option in moving forward? We should still keep Carlos and look at how best we can reform the team in moving forward. Remember, there is AFCON coming.
4: We have players playing top leagues in the world.
1: Exactly.
4: And Semenyo is one of them.
1: Those are your last
4: Pate
1: words. Yeah.
4: Is one of them.
1: Uh-huh.
4: And a few others. I think these are the people who are clearly out there that you know.
1: Exactly.
4: All others are just wiping, like playing for some Sanquas teams over there. You see? And so if they allow the coach, mm-hmm, to scout.
1: The free will.
4: Free will to scout without any agents coming in. This is my player. Bring him in. I'll get you percentage. We'll have a very good team. Because the poor ones are the ones who play better.
1: Yeah, I see.
4: You understand? A poor player is the one who plays better. He wants to go higher.
1: Where is Tariq Lamptey?
4: Who?
2: Tariq is in France. At a point in time, he was injured. So okay. There was no way they could call him. So, yeah.
4: You see, so he will go, give him the free hand to go around and bring players, you know. And then he should also be monitoring our local players.
1: Exactly.
4: Some of them are better than some of our Black Stars players now, I'm telling you. Some people say, oh, they are local, they have not traveled before. No. Bring them in, take them to Congo to play friendly match.
1: Let them justify.
4: Take them to Ivory Coast to play friendly match. Exactly. Take them to Cabo Verde to play friendly match. When we start with a competition, you see the type of players you have. You don't expose them. You tell them they are locals, so they don't know how to play. Then close the league that we play. Because it's through the league that they go outside and then shine there and then come to play for the Black Stars. There was a time when we had a whole defense made up of Black Stars. Look up players.
2: I think when we qualified for that very first World Cup, we had the Danqui, the Chilean, those players from the...
1: Thank you very, very much for passing through. Of course, this is where time will lie. Remember, the program was brought to you by Consolidated Bank of Ghana. Which bank are you saving? Let me ask you. Have you tried the CBG app? No, just try it. Consolidated Bank of Ghana. We always stand with you. Borges Olivier, the very best. Always have a garlic cap subscription and one plus one radio. One stop. Let me say a big happy birthday to our Chief Operating Officer in the name of Kojo Opon Eje. Happy birthday, Supremo Cappuccino. May the God grant you more wisdom, knowledge, and protect you this and every day. This is Knowing the Law, and this is where time will allow us. This is where I bring the curtain down. Remember, sunny, where God inhabits the praise of his people. And of course, we always say positive soul music. Thank you. My name is Nee. Bye-bye. Let me see your hands up.

0: 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I am the coordinator for the Professional Digital Marketing Certification Training Programs. 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On the other hand, if your marketing functions are right and you're able to do better by reaching out to intended audience of your product and services, then marketing is good. 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It is sometimes about your ability to market or sell those products and services. How many times haven't we heard about friends and family members who had ideas of getting into business, came out with good product and services, give us samples, we all loved it. Then months later, we ask them, how far with the business? They tell you that, well, I had a lot in stock, people were not buying, and that actually locked my capital, and now I am out of business. So marketing is critical to the success of every business. Marketing is the important aspect of the business. You can have all the money in the world, come out with a business. Once the product and services are not consumed by customers, you only say you have a business now, but years to come, you won't say you have a business. Because marketing is that which makes a business. I can understand how difficult marketing a product or service can become or can be. It is not that easy. Marketing is very difficult. But in this digital era, marketing is becoming easier than ever. If you know how to project your business, your product, your services on the various digital marketing tools and channels, then you are a step ahead of achieving excellence so far as marketing is concerned. The era of saying that I don't have money to embark on so much which is traditional in nature so far as marketing is concerned is dead and gone. Now we leverage on digital marketing tools and channels, and by so doing, it doesn't matter where your business is, it doesn't matter where your potential customers are, there is an opportunity for you to establish contact with them. So you unveil your product and services to them. It is now digital marketing. In the past, we used to see technology as a support function. Well, let me use one or two technological approach to help me get this done. Now, technology has become the center of everything we do. It is for that reason why you have a lot of institutions now spending millions of dollars and cedis investing in digital infrastructure so they can get things done right in this digital era. So if you are a business and you are consistently focusing only on the traditional ways of doing things, years to come, you'll be on your own. You better begin the journey now, because there is no point in returning to the traditional ways of doing things so far as our businesses are concerned. So when it comes to the marketing, there is a clear solution. It has to do with the practice of digital marketing. With digital marketing, you can remain in the comfort of your home, wherever you find yourself, and still be in touch with the world. And that is what many businesses are now doing. Just the other day, I walked into a vehicle garage, and when I got there, a lot of people were there doing test driving, asking about the functions of the vehicles and all of that. So I asked one of the attendants, why, do you advertise somewhere? He said, no, we only advertise on the various digital channels. Facebook, Instagram, and other digital tools and channels are being used to get the attention of people. I was surprised, but I wasn't surprised that much because from where I sit, I know that digital marketing gets results. If you are an owner of a business or a leader or a manager of a business, it is in your interest to abreast yourself with time. And this time, it is digital time. All right. You can employ people to handle the digital functions of your business, especially the marketing aspect of it. But being the head or the leader, it's important you get some knowledge in the area so you can appreciate the direction. You can appreciate what and what needs to be done. Because most of the strategies we even put in place to be able to do better in the conduct of our businesses hinges on technology. So you were possibly born before computer, as some will say, BBC. But you have no excuse whatsoever not to understand the digital principles and the digital methods of getting things done. All right. So digital marketing, especially when it comes to marketing, is the order of the day. Now, for some years, we've been consistent again in talking about the need to learn to have knowledge in digital marketing. And one institution that has distinguished itself triumphant in the practice of digital marketing has to do with the Professional Digital Marketing Certification Training Program. Now, at the Professional Digital Marketing Certification Training Program, participants who enroll are given nothing but practical knowledge. So they get to know how to use the various digital marketing tools and channels. Now, the lessons are as follows. They begin it all with what we call online content development with the use of AI. Artificial intelligence can aid you to do so much when it comes to content generation. Now, you know that there are AI platforms that you can instruct to get things done for you. It will give you an idea. It will generate some result for you. You can then modify it to suit exactly what you want to do. But the excessive thinking of getting things done, months, weeks, days, can be handled by technology, especially some AI platforms. So we started all with content creation with AI. Then we look at how to use the key business features of social media for marketing purposes. Let me tell you this. When social media platforms started coming in, they were just for social interactions. Now the platform owners have found the need to build business models in these social media platforms. So when you know how to actually activate this, business features in social media platforms, you will always receive the best of results when it comes to advertising or marketing on social media. But social media itself is just a small aspect of digital marketing. So if you care to know, there are other areas like online store creation. You know, many people are comfortable buying from the online market. So why won't you have a strategy of creating an online store so you can also meet the demands of the people who are just interested in buying from the online market? You can have a physical store, but do well to have an online store as well. As somebody will say, so that when customers pass this direction, you are there. When they take this direction, you are there as well. 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You can use that as a tool to engage your customers. 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When I create my online store, when I create my social media account and handles, it doesn't end there. How do I make myself visible on the various search engines so that when people are looking for me, I always appear early enough for them to consider me? Because mind you, a lot of businesses are online doing what you're also doing. What makes it easier for you to be visible is when you know how to project yourself on the various search engines. So we learn to know about search engine marketing and then search engine optimization. 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I encourage you to do well to be part of the Professional Digital Marketing Certification Training Program. 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Now, this is how the program runs. It is on Saturdays only for 6 weeks. 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If you prefer the morning class, that will be 9 a.m. to 12. Colleagues who prefer the afternoon class will have their session from 1 p.m. to 4 p.m. Now, after going through all these areas, on the very last day, the training team will get you registered so you know how to write a very simple online examination, which is organized by Google. You then get to receive a professional certification from Google, and that makes you a Google certified digital marketer. Colleagues who want to build career in digital marketing, this is the right time to do so, because almost every organization is going digital. They will definitely need professionals in the field of digital marketing to engage. So make yourself that relevant. Get that professional certification from Google, so you won't say that there are no job opportunities. There are many jobs out there looking for people, but they are all digital in related. So work with technology, so at every point in time, you can stay relevant to almost everything that is happening in the world. Now, the next available session of the Professional Digital Marketing Certification Training Program is on the 18th of July. What is happening now is registration for seat reservation. So this is what you do. I'll give out a telephone number. Kindly text your name and your telephone number to that number. You can do SMS. You can as well do WhatsApp. Once your name and your telephone number is sent, the training team, especially the coordinator, will engage you with a little more information. You get registered. Your seat is then reserved. Remember, it's on the 18th of July. And because the program comes with a number of practical lessons, only 25 persons are enrolled at a time. So this is the number. Send your name and your telephone numbers only to that number. And if you are ready, this is it. It's 0241-449850. You don't need to call. Just text your name and your telephone number, SMS or WhatsApp, to that number. If you missed it, it is 0241-449850. Thank you very much for making time for this short presentation, hoping that you take the step by registering to be part of the Professional Digital Marketing Certification Training Program. God bless you, and do have a wonderful day.
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3: You know, in a meeting like this, you're not just waiting to hear words. You are also soaking the very presence of God. You know, Jesus said, it is the spirit that quickens, the words that I speak. See, spirit quickens, the words that I speak, they are spirit and life. So, as powerful as the word comes in a certain atmosphere. The word comes with the spirit. The spirit and the word always go together. And so beyond hearing the word, absorb what the word comes with. And that's when you will realize that a certain burden on your heart just lifted. You see, that's when all of a sudden you realize that a certain confusion just evaporates. That's how you will realize all of a sudden pain in a part of your body, you can't feel it anymore. You see, when you become aware of God, of His Word, of the Spirit, in this place, you will begin to receive more than what you are hearing. God is so much more. God is so much more. There are so many things God wants to unveil to us. It can't just be by speech. Speech is critical. Don't misunderstand me. And we're going to do a bit more of that today. Speech is very critical. But there are a lot of things he shares, he pours out, that is not just speech. So, for example, if you're just waiting to hear from God, like I'm talking to you, to be led by God, you will miss a huge portion of the leadings of God in your life. Not every leading of God is verbal. As powerful as voices, as powerful as words are, as powerful as, you know, but communication is broader than verbal communication. It's way broader. And I'm saying to you that as you sit in this meeting, beyond what you're hearing, absorb, soak, receive, become pregnant with something in this meeting. Walk out of this place, your spirit being fertilized by something that came from the word of God. We call that substance. The words I speak, they are spirit, their life. So beyond the words are

to separate yourself from your situation and say, I'm not my situation. Come alive. Let the word of God do that in you. Come alive. You are not your situation. If your situation is bad, it doesn't mean you are bad. You are very different from your situation. If your situation is horrible, it doesn't mean you are horrible. You are not your situation. And it's the word of God that divides, you see, so that you can see clearly that I am not my situation. Oh, hallelujah. Thank you, Holy Spirit. Thank you, Holy Spirit. There is a text in Luke chapter 13. From verse 11, Jesus is in a synagogue. And behold, there was a woman which had a spirit of infirmity 18 years and was bowed together and could in no wise, in no way lift up herself. She was bound together. You see, so she couldn't lift up herself. In no way, no matter how hard she tried, she couldn't lift up herself. She was bowed together. And when Jesus saw her, he called her to him and said unto her, Woman, thou art loosed from thine infirmity. And he laid his hands on her, and immediately she was made straight and glorified God. There was a certain glory that was supposed to go to God, that because of her condition, that glory couldn't come forth. And Jesus came to unlock the glory in her life. And the ruler of the synagogue answered with anger, rage, wrath, indignation, annoyed because that Jesus had healed on the Sabbath day, and said unto the people, There are 6 days in which men ought to work. In them, therefore, come and be healed, and not on the Sabbath day. The Lord then answered him and said, Thou hypocrite. But when you hear him talking like this, you think he's speaking for God, the ruler of the synagogue. In 6 days, very, very philosophical. In 6 days, men ought to work. You would think it's wisdom. Foolishness. In 6 days, there are 6 days in which men ought to work. And in them, therefore, come this. Nothing happened. Today that she's healed, you are saying that no, it shouldn't happen today. I've been with you for 18 years. For God's sake. The Lord answered him, Thou hypocrite. Everybody will be shocked. Because if we're drawing up a list of hypocrites, that guy will never make it. You are afraid to put him on that list. He's the ruler of the synagogue. He showed up first on the list of hypocrites. You know, like the list of talkatives. You remember? And then your name is prominently featured. Because you can't keep quiet. So this guy made a list of hypocrites. Doth not each of you on the Sabbath loose his ox or his ass from the stall and lead him away to water it? Will you say because it's Sabbath your sheep shouldn't drink water? Will you say because it's Sabbath your sheep shouldn't eat? You don't just lose them. You lead them to go and drink water. And you don't think that is work. That's allowed. But for a human being to be healed on the Sabbath, we've breached the law, we've broken the law, and you are rebuking us openly, publicly. He says, and ought not this woman, being a daughter of Abraham, whom Satan had bound, lo, these 18 years, be loosed from this bond on the Sabbath day? Interestingly, in verse 18, he says, then said he, unto what is the kingdom of God like? You don't study properly. You think Jesus can't stay on one topic. Have you ever seen that? Like when you are studying, it's like Jesus just keeps jumping. He can't stay. Can you finish a thought? Can you finish? No, it's all together. What he just demonstrated is kingdom. And he's now saying that, what can I even liken the kingdom? Since you are so dull, you can't see what I just did. What can I liken the kingdom? He has just loosed somebody. And he's talking kingdom now. You remember when in Luke 11, he says, they actually told him that he cast out spirits by Baal-zebul. Then he says, no. If I by the finger of God cast out, then the kingdom is come. You see, so the losing is attaching it to kingdom. Behold, I give unto you the key.

0: of the kingdom. And whatever you shall bind on earth is bound in heaven. Whatsoever you shall loose on earth is loosed. So he has just done one. Loosed. And he connected that to kingdom. Hallelujah. The question will be, why did God wait for 18 years to heal this lady? Because Jesus said she's a daughter of Abraham. Hallelujah. 18 years. And then Jesus fixes that 18 years. Listen, no matter how long you've suffered anything, the kingdom can make a difference. No matter how long it's been going on, with the right emphasis, your life can be totally redefined. Now, if you go to this church where this ruler of the synagogue is, and look at the things he was saying, he's been saying that over 18 years, it can't change this woman's life. Jesus comes into the meeting, gives a kingdom emphasis, and something that has never happened in 18 years happened. Can I prophesy to you? Something you have been. Oh, Jesus. It doesn't matter how long you've waited for this. It doesn't matter how long you've looked forward to this. It doesn't matter how long you have had to suffer this. Your life will never be the same after today. It doesn't take forever. That's why I asked, why? Why? Like, it's been 18 years. 18 years. 18. But I don't know whether you realize that Jesus did something about the woman's condition. Jesus did something. Because he says he's giving us the keys, and what we lose is what will be loosed. And what we bind is what will be bound. So if I'm holding the key and I'm just expecting, that expectation will be impotent because I have the key. If you have the key, you don't, what you expect is outcome when key is engaged. You can't stand in front of a door with the key and just expect the door will open. No. Use the key. So you will see that God looked helpless for 18 years. Until Jesus was willing to engage the situation. The Bible says he called her to himself and said, woman, thou art loosed. Nobody talks like that. Thou art loosed. Do you know what I've been suffering from? You think if it is easy like that, I'll be here? No. Jesus engaged. You see, the kingdom of God must be engaged because it's the authority of God. It's the dominion of God. And please, no matter how long it has been, thou art loosed from your infirmity. And he touched her. You are loosed. So we are doing something about this. We can't continue to just allow the days to pass, hoping that God will come through. That's why we are here. If he gave us the keys, we can't tell him to open the door. If he says, roll away the stone, it's not a prayer topic. If he has given us the keys, we can't pray for him to open the door. Please, are you getting something? I'm in Ephesians 6 now. Ephesians 6. From verse 10, the Bible says, finally, my brethren, be strong in the Lord. Be strong in the Lord and in the power of his might. Be strong in the Lord. See, this is not motivational speaking. Motivational speaking will say, be strong in yourself. Be strong in yourself. Stand strong. You know, chest out. Stand. No, he says, be strong in the Lord. You must always look to Christ, though. Christ as you. You see, don't look to you. Look to Christ as you. Be strong in the Lord. Be strong in the Lord. Because with you, you remember the woman, she could in no wise lift herself up. Lift up herself. She could in no wise, but in the Lord, she stood straight. You see, and because the Lord says, stand up. Be loosed. So in the Lord, she stood. But in herself, she could in no wise. So the things you've tried and tried and tried and tried and it's not working, is you, is you. Put that whole weight on the word. You see, we are not exercising this like we should. Put the weight on the word. Put it on the word. Like, let the word of God come out of your mouth in the area that we are trusting whatever we need loosed. You see, put the word. Let your whole weight be on the word. The word will recover all. The word will restore all. The word will heal all. Because when he was here, he healed all manner of sicknesses and all manner of diseases. All. But it's on the word. Don't let the weight be on you. You will be anxious. You will stress. If the weight is on you, you will stress. But he says, be strong in the Lord and in the power of his might.
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0: Hallelujah. 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I assure you one thing, the best will come out of you.
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2: The Bible is for our teaching, our rebuking, our encouragement. The Bible is for our correction. And we've been proving that in all the Gospels, Matthew, Mark, Luke, and even in John, which is not one of the synoptic Gospels, they all captured how Jesus called the disciples. You know what? If it hadn't been captured, somebody would be saying, let's pray, they will come. Another will be saying, let's fast, they will come. But after fasting and prayer, he did both. He went out and called the disciples. Amen. As one left, one wasn't right. So yes, we may bring people who may have a problem, but you have to go out. Amen. We follow the master. You have to go out. Jesus himself went out. Get up, tell somebody, Jesus himself went out. Who am I not to go out? Tell somebody, who am I not to go out? Again, Jesus himself went out. Who am I not to go out? Please be seated. The intricates of this, that's what I'm teaching today. But let's get a gist. Listen, he created man, and God incarnate. He became man also. The Word became flesh, and he lived among men. And he, the creator himself, approached man and said, come and serve me. He could have released thunder and lightning. He could have shouted. He could have beckoned him from on high. He could have insisted in other ways. But God himself went out and said, come, follow me. That is it. That is it. He went out. Ministry means calling people to follow us. And today we are looking at the same thing in the book of Luke. Last week we did John. Luke chapter 5 from verse 4. When he had finished speaking, he said to Simon, put out into the deep and let down the nets for a catch. Simon answered, Master, we have worked all night and haven't caught anything. But because you say so, I will let down the nets. When they had done so, they caught such a large number of fish that their nets began to break. But that's not our emphasis today. So they signaled their partners in the other boat to come and help them. Let's all say, so they signaled their partners. So they signaled their partners again. Get up, stamp your foot and say, so they signaled their partners. So in evangelism, if it's too much for you, in other way, what do? That's clear and loud. Shall we be seated? So they signal their partners in the other boat to come and help them. And they came and filled both boats so full that they began to sink. Verse 8. When Simon Peter saw this, he fell at Jesus' feet and said, Go away from me, Lord. I am a sinful man. For he and all his companions were astonished at the catch of the fish they had taken. Verse 10. And so were James and John, the sons of Zebedee, Simon's partners. Let's get up and read the remaining of verse 10, the B. Then Jesus said to Simon, let's go. From now on, again, from now on, louder, from now on, be seated, be seated. As long as Jesus has called you, what is the number one reason why he has called you? What is the number one reason? Fish for men. Amen. Fish for men. Get up and say, I will fish for men. Louder, I will fish for men. Louder, I will fish for men. Please be seated. All he called them to do, the first assignment he gave was for them to be evangelism. Isn't it amazing? That was a call. That was the emphasis. As soon as he called them, he said, I've called you to do what? That is straightforward. Amen. When you are called to do what? To fish for men. And who has gone fishing before? So that will tell us.

0: you decided to go to the closest place to fish. No. They were fishermen. So when Jesus said, I'll make you fishers of men, they understood what it meant to fish.
1: I'm going to share 3 or 4 verses. Watch this. When Jesus called them, the first thing, what did he say? Fishers of men. Amen. It means that in their employment letter, what was in? That's all. Jesus needed people to fish for men. That is why Jesus invited them. Period. Amen. If you run a business and you employ somebody to be security, and you come, the one is inside doing something else, what do you tell the one? In fact, those of us who come to church and think God, you are doing God a favor, God should bless you, he not call you. Otherwise, he would have been like the thief on the cross. Go and die so that you go to heaven. They will finish your case. But as soon as he called them, what did he say? Fishers of men. Making you fishers of men. Making you fishers of men. Making you fishers of men. Let's read that scripture again. Then we'll read Luke chapter 9. And Luke chapter 10 and Matthew 28. To make you fishers of men. Amen. Mark chapter 1 verse 17. Mark 1 17. Anyone should get up and read for us? Amen. Do you see? Come and follow me, and I will send you out. Amen. In case you do not hear, he said, come and follow me. I will. He did not say, come and follow me, I'll heal you. He did not say, I'll give you money. He did not say, come and follow me. I will heal your whole family. All of them are bonuses. He said, come, follow me. If you follow me, one thing I'll do for you, I'll make you period. So where did that notion come from? That when you come to church and they send you out, you are not happy. What did you understand before you go to Christianity? Sometimes I blame those who did the evangelism. He said, come. Read it again, please. I'll send you out to fish for people. Period. Period. Get up, stomp your foot and say period. That's all. That is in your employment letter. Your appointment letter is inside. Raise up your hand if you have an appointment letter. It has been stated categorically. Very clear as daylight. That I'm called to fish for men. Amen. Please be seated. So we'll read a few more scriptures to prove this point clearly. And it doesn't change. It doesn't change. There are many prayer topics we have. People have so many prayer topics. One of the ones they never pray about is, Lord, help me fulfill my appointment. Forgive me. The appointment is simple. Fish for men. I, Pastor Van, I've been fishing for men. That's all I do. So when I'm praying, I chip in. And Lord, remember, I fish for men. For some of us, we don't know what fishing for men is. Or you are angry because God knows. Are you fishing for men? When was the last time you intentionally decided I'll fish for men? Yes, your boss has the right to fire you. If you are not doing the work. Oh, some of us in the spiritual realm, we are just there. They fired us long ago. We are adding to the numbers. So, along his ministry, Luke chapter 9. Let's do Luke chapter 9, verse 1, maybe to 5 or 6. Who read it for us? Yeah, let's go. You know, he called 12 of them. So, after he had gathered them. Somebody say, after he had gathered them. Again, after he gathered them. No, the quiet time material is on Jesus' miracles. You read the miracles, sir. You forget that before he started doing the miracles, he gathered

0: gather them. Only you, you said you are doing evangelism. One man evangelism. No wonder when you come back, you don't have any testimony. Jesus gathered them and he sent them two by two. Because when you tell Pastor Van that Sunday morning I do evangelism, I'll add another person. So that you don't tell me that because of the rain you did not go. You don't tell me you overslept because the other person will call you. You don't tell me you don't get anybody because that person will tell you, Pastor, we did not go anywhere. Jesus gathered them. Get up and stamp your foot and say, he gathered them. That thing you put in your head that only you do evangelism is not part of the mission. Two by two. Amen. Please be seated. Let's go. The power and authority he gave them to drive out demons and to heal diseases was only for one purpose, to win souls. Let's continue. Here you go. He sent them out. He sent them out. I've said it several times. Can I reiterate my point? If you think you are not seeing the power of God, go out. Go out. When you see people in need, and you pray for them, and you follow up, and you follow up. Get up, stamp your foot and say, and you follow up. Say, and you follow up. Tell somebody beside you, and I follow up. And I follow up. One more time, and I follow up. You will see the testimony. It will change your life. You see, it will change your life. It will change your life. Follow up. Continue. I see another portion you do not like. What are you waiting for to be evangelism? You are waiting for the car. Is it the car or is it the house? I'll give them all to you. Those who are waiting, may they continue to wait. Only for you to realize that when you get the car, fuel is the problem. When you get the car, you have a flat tire. Oh, Sunday morning I come to church, somebody scratches the car. You spark it, it will spark. Then now you say you need a mechanic before you come to church. This verse, he says, when you are going, don't take anything along. I mean, Jesus was experienced though. He knew that someone would say, I have only one shirt. He said, take it along. He knew someone would say, I don't have a car. He says, still go. Someone would say, I don't have money. He says, walk. I don't have food. Fast. Before they could give the excuses, he summarized. Read that verse again. Everybody get up and say, I'll take nothing for the journey. Lord, I'm taking nothing for the journey. If I say, I need nothing for the journey. Be seated in the heavenly places. One preacher was giving this example. He said he was sent into another vicinity, another town to go to evangelize. Very far from where he was staying. So guess what? He took all his belongings because he was supposed to stay there. You know what happened? When he got there, 2 days, armed robbers stole everything from his room. He said he was so tired because of Jenny, he was seeing the thing, he did not hear anything. So when he woke up, the place was empty. He said when he called the headquarters, what happened? The pastor said, oh, and they're not taking you along. It means that God has called you to evangelize. If the thieves saw the need to leave you alive and they don't kill you, they've saved you for Christ. Go and evangelize. He said he wore the same shirt for more than 30 days. And because he needed to survive badly, he had to win souls to feed him. In less than 3 years, the church grew. He said, thank God for armed robbers. Taught me the way. All the things he took, the things you think they matter, you don't need them. You don't need them. Just go out and preach the word. Amen. Lift up your hand and say, I shall preach the word. I shall preach the word. There are many people in your area who want to be like you. They see you go and come. And they're, this guy, I want to be like him. But when you see them, the only thing you say is good morning. The only thing you say is good afternoon. Look, think he was calling his 12? Let's do Luke chapter 10, verse 1. The black materials came in. Let's go. Some versions will say 70. After this, somebody say after this. Get up, stamp your foot and say after this. Stamp your foot again and say after this. It means that when Jesus sent his disciples, some were there who were saying, you know me, dear, I'm not part of the original inner core people. I mean, Jesus did not call me like this. So the people were close to him who was sending. He said, Munyina, I know here it say, Munyina Mukao, let's go. Munyina Mukao. Then they'll look at each other and say, was he talking to me? Yeah, he was talking to you. Be seated. In Luke chapter 10, Jesus said he gathered all those who were around. Unless you are not around him. What did he tell them? He sent them to evangelize ahead of him. Every town he had to go. Two by two. So, okay, he sent the 12, right? Then, when he sent the 12, how many were left? Those were not the 12, if you like, right? Then he sent everybody around. How many were left? Nobody. He's smart, though. That kind of prayer topics, I need a chat, I need a car, I need a job. Don't go and do evangelism. So those people, who listens to that prayer? I have seen people, I pray for a car, I pray for a job, I pray for what, I pray for children. They say, look, maybe check, I don't come to church again. He knows our heart. He says, first, fish. You see, when he said fish, fish is symbolic. You eat fish. When you win souls, he says there will be a reward. It's a reward of those who didn't get this. So as you fish, he says, you will get food on your table. As clear as that. You don't want to fish. Two more verses in that chapter. Therefore, amen. And I've always said that verse here, it's also in Matthew chapter 9. That verse. Now, I drive. I have a car, so you can call me a driver. Can you imagine me? I spark the car. I'm standing by the car. You ask yourself, I'm looking for somebody to drive me home. Look at prayer. Read it. He says, pray to what? To the Lord for the harvest. Yeah. To send us workers. So after you yourself have prayed that he should send workers and you are a worker, what is he telling you? You have somebody here who can do something for you, and the wife is not doing so. You take like a mask. Is there anybody who can iron my clothing for me? They are looking like Cherry, because you know Cherry is the only one who has an iron. You see, then are you getting my point? You are there, and you're like, is there anybody who can give me 50 cents? I'm broke today, and I'm looking at Rexford, because you know that you just saw Rexford put 50 cents in his pocket. Are you getting my point? My son is a missionary. Anybody who knows somebody in Atmota school who can help me get a mission, well, know that his list is out there. Are you getting my point? So you must read in between the lines. Jesus was teaching them something. If you go and you're complaining that only in your way, there are no people with you, so he said, pray for the God to send more harvest. Any one of them, then work. What people see you doing, they'll join you do. Even the madman, when he's walking around, people follow him. What do people see you do? Wake up. You dress up. Michiamo. You go to work. You come back. You come and sleep. The next day, you wake up. Now, more shell. Then one day, you come and say, I want to preach Jesus Christ. And like, Hold on. I go face up. Every day they pass, they greet. We they pass here. They get, now what happened? Right from the onset, you must be known for something. What are you known for? What on earth are you known for? Right now, you stop coming to church when I say, hey, The debtor do God pray and things happen. But when Jesus sent you, did you go? Please be seated. Did you go? This was when he started ministry. Okay. When was ending ministry? 28:18, Matthew. When was ending ministry? Amen. Continue. Go and make disciples. Go and make disciples. Go and make disciples. Everybody get up and say, go and make disciples.
1: Go and make disciples.
0: Jesus presumed that the guys have won souls, but they are not turning them into disciples. So Jesus says, 3.5 years now, you've got some souls. Now turn them into disciples. Are you understanding? He says, go out and make disciples. And these were one of his last words. It's simple. Go out. That's all. And you know, church, you do every other thing than go out. You come for prayer meet. You lead praises. You lead worship. You attend departmental meetings. When it comes to, they are looking on the floor. What is on the floor? Don't you realize that it is what you do not want to do that you have to do to promote yourself? I don't realize that. All Jesus did was win souls. Look, it will amaze you. Some just need a word, one word from you, just one word to follow you. Perhaps you cannot win John Mahama as a president or Nanado as a former president. You can't win that. But I assure you, there are people who can win. They'll follow you.
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1: 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We don't claim to know it all, but we want to learn from the Word of God together. So if you will kindly do us a favor by taking your Bible, your pen, and your notebook, because we are about to study God's Word together. And at the appropriate time, we may also open the phone line to give you, our listener, an opportunity to call into the program. For some time now, we have been on a discussion. We have been on a topic called word therapy, how we can make the Word of God to, you know, perform such sort of surgical operation in our life, because the Bible says His Word is a lamp unto our feet and a light unto our path. So the Word of God is dependable. The Word of God can be trusted. The Word of God is a compass of our destiny. So it is crucial, it is important to base every of our decision on what the Word of God says. And it is also important for us to meditate regularly on the Word of God. The Bible says in the book of Joshua chapter 1 verse 8 that this book of the law must not depart out of your mouth, and you shall meditate on it day and night, and observe to do all that is written therein. And by so doing, the Bible says, you will make your way prosperous, and then you will have good success. So how can the Word of God come out of your mouth if you don't first of all take time to study, take time to meditate on God's Word to be able to enter into your spirit? Because it is the Word that has entered into your spirit, man, that when you face issues, when you face challenges of life, you'll be able to speak the Word. You'll be able to speak the Word to that negative situation. You'll be able to speak the Word to that mountain, and the mountain will become a plain. That situation will be a thing of the past. So it begins with paying attention to the Word of God. Make the Word of God something crucial, something important, something paramount to your destiny. And you don't just read the Word of God like a storybook, like any other textbook. You meditate, you regurgitate, you spend time on the Word of God. You think through, you rub minds with God in the pages of the Bible to get revelation. And the revelation and the understanding of God's Word is what will give you victory in life. The devil don't want us to have access to the Word of God. That is why people will prefer to do all manner of things. They prefer to go to spend hours on social media. The moment you decided and say, I want to open my Bible app to study God's Word, you will realize that one advert from nowhere will just jump at you. Some people, when they open their Bible, now they start feeling sleepy. It's because the devil don't want you to have access to the Word of God. They want to block your access. It doesn't want you to have understanding of God's Word, because when you have an understanding, you become victorious. The Word of God will enter into your spirit, man. And when the Word of God enter into your spirit, man, you speak to situation and circumstances, the situation will change for the better. So we must do everything possible to pay attention to God's Word, to make the Word of God of utmost paramount, utmost important to our destiny. It's not just any other book. It is the Word that determines how far we can go in life. The Bible says, your Word is a lamp unto my feet and a light unto my path. It is what will give us direction, the compass of our destiny. So we need to make it of utmost paramount, utmost important in everything you do. I will like to open to the book of Proverbs chapter number 4, verse 20 to 22, thereabout. Let's kick the ball rolling from there. Proverbs chapter 4, verse number 20 to 22. Like I said earlier, we are still continuing with our topic, word therapy. So, Proverbs chapter 4, verse 20 says, "My son, pay attention to what I say. Turn your ear to my word. Do not let them out of your sight. Keep them within your heart, for they are life to those who find them, and health to one's whole body." They are life to those who find them, and they are health to one's whole body. So, in this passage, the Bible is admonishing us that we should pay attention. We should pay attention to the Word of God. The word paying attention is something that caught my attention in this passage. To pay attention means to concentrate, to focus, to dwell on. To pay attention. If you are talking to somebody and the person is not looking at your direction, you want to get the attention of the person, you say, pay attention to what I'm telling you. So God is encouraging us to pay attention to the Word of God, because He knows the value of the Word of God in our lives. He knows the importance of the Word of God. He knows the benefits we can derive from God's Word. So that is why He's saying we should pay attention. We have been given attention to so many things which don't really matter to our destiny. And He's saying that when you pay attention to God's Word, it makes all the difference. It makes a lot of difference in your life. Let me pause here and welcome Baba Okrine into the studio. Baba, good morning to you.
2: Good morning to you, Pastor Blessing. How are you doing?
1: I'm doing very fine by the grace of God.
2: All right. I mean, I like the scripture that you shared. And we are looking at the book Word Therapy by Dr. George Babafemi, like Pastor Blessing shared. And I think that when you talked about, you know, paying attention to the word, as you were talking, one of a scripture that came to my mind, taken from in the book of John, the Bible says that, "And the word became flesh, and it dwelt among us, and we beheld his glory." In fact, when you read John 1, it says, "In the beginning was the word. The word was with God. The word was God." And then down talk about how the word became flesh and dwelt among us. As we think about, in fact, we are looking at the chapter from the book, Word Therapy. It says, "My son, give attention to my word." And that's chapter 7. "My son, give attention to my word." And just from what you said, if the Bible talks about the beginning was the Word, the Word was with God, the Word became flesh, that means that the Word is Jesus.
1: Yeah.
2: And so when this chapter says, "Give attention to my Word," it says, "Give attention to Jesus."
1: Yeah.
2: That's basically what you're saying.
1: Yeah.
2: Give your attention to Jesus.
1: Yeah.
2: And when you talk about giving attention to it, that means that it has to be your focus.
1: Yeah.
2: Jesus has to be your focus. Yeah. He's the one that you dwell on.
1: Yeah.
2: That means if you are not giving attention to Jesus, to His Word,
1: yeah,
2: you are saying, "I don't want to hear from you, Jesus. Yeah. I don't want to see you, Jesus.
1: Yeah. I don't want to have
2: anything to do with you, Jesus." That's basically what we are saying when we don't sit with the Word, when we don't sit with Jesus. Let me put it that way, because the Word, the Bible says, is Jesus.
1: Yeah.
2: And so it's important, like you said, that we give attention to Jesus and not attention to any other thing.
1: Yeah.
2: But to Jesus.
1: Yeah. So, you see, just to continue from where you left up, you know, the Word of God is so crucial, is so important, is so valuable. The Bible says all things were made from the Word of God. Everything that you see, it was the Word that was spoken that bring them to life. So whatever miracle, whatever blessings, whatever you so desire, be it breakthrough, be it healing, whatever it may be, the Word of God has the capacity to make it come to pass, because it made us to realize that everything that was created by the word. He said there was nothing, you can't get anything done without the word of God. So, but unfortunately, many people have not realized the value of the word of God in their lives.
2: Right.
1: And that is why we assume that the word of God is only for a preacher. When they have a sermon to preach, they meditate and come and share revelation with us. The word of God is not something we do on a Sunday tablet. That only when I come to church and the pastor say, open your Bible to the book of so and so, then you can open your Bible. No, it's supposed to be something we practice, something we dwell on a daily basis. That's why he used the word pay attention. I know that you are very busy. I know that a lot of things are taking your attention, busy with work, busy with Accra pressure, and what have you. He said, but pay attention to this word. And when you pay attention, it is capable of making your life beautiful. He said, they are life to those who find it, and it is health to all their body. In other words, when you pay attention to the word of God, when you meditate on God's word, and you do what the word of God says, there are certain sickness that will not find their way to your body. That's why I use the word, he said, they are health. In other words, you will live a healthy life just by paying attention, just by meditating, just by, you know, spending time with the word of God. And that is what we want to encourage, not only our listener, to we ourselves, to make the word of God something of importance, something of value to us. And it's not going to be something we do once in a while, something we do only on Sunday, something we do only when you tune our radio to a station like Sunny FM. You understand? The word of God is something you do. It should be part of your daily routine. And that's why the Bible says in Joshua 1:8, as I quoted earlier, that this book of the Lord shall not depart out of your mouth. You shall meditate on it. Not once in a while, I'm paraphrasing now, but day and night. The word day and night is not saying you should do it morning and evening. Day and night simply means all the time. Because after you have a day, then the next thing you have is the night. So between day and night, in between that period, you must pay attention to God's word. So that's what that scripture is saying.
2: It's just, you know, as you're talking, one of the scripture that just dropped in my spirit was Jesus in John 6, and Jesus talking about, let me just, 63, he says that it is the spirit who gives life. The flesh profits nothing. The words I speak to you are spirit and they are life. And then in the same book of John, Jesus says that you are clean because of the words that I speak to you. Yeah. It tells me that the word literally cleans us. Yeah. It leaves us clean. We get life from the word. Yeah. If Jesus is the word, that means that we our life is found in him.
1: Yes.
2: And so we can't just say, okay, I'm just going to live my life just like you said. And no matter how, I always say, there's something I always say jokingly, that no matter how busy you are not busier than God. Ah, God is so busy. You know, he has a lot of people he has to attend to. However, God has time for each and every one of us. And when you talk about how, you know, it's not just on Sunday we have to listen to the word. I one of the things that we all have to understand is that God is looking for a personal relationship with each and every one of us. It is not a corporate thing. So the word that he will give to Pastor Blessing, it's not going to be the same word he's going to give to me. It's a

0: or she's lying. And then even when we write it, we don't go and check. And so we just leave our life to chance. If the word of God says that, Jesus says that the words that he speaks to us are spirit and life, that means that we find our life in the word of God, not outside the word of God. And a lot of us, we are chasing the wind because we have refused to sit with the word and know what Jesus is saying to us through his word. And that's where the struggle is. And you know, there's a part in the book where therapy says, understanding the word of God is non-negotiable. Understanding the word of God is non-negotiable. And he cites an example, Dr. George cites an example. He said, if you knew that you're going to write an exam and your lecturer comes and says that, oh, this part of the exams, I'm going to take you from this specific topic that I shared with you. You will spend the whole day, in fact, reading that specific chapter because you want to make sure that you are prepped for that exams. How come when God says that our life is in the word, we don't spend that time in the word? Why is that we don't spend it in the word? Yet, I always say, I don't have a problem with prophecy. It's great. It's part of Fivefold's ministry. But you can't live your life on prophetic. You have to sit with the word, because the word of God is prophetic. And so you can't just move from one church to the another and then looking for one word for yourself. What if the person is lying? Because it's God who gives that prophecy. So what if the person is lying? We need to sit with the word, because understanding the word of God, it's non-negotiable.
1: Is also a determinant that will help you to know when the prophecy is given to you, to know whether this prophecy is in line with what the word of God says,
0: right,
1: or is over the bar.
0: Right.
1: And that's why in the book of Colossians chapter 3 verse 16, the Bible admonishes us that let the word of God dwell in you richly.
0: That's
1: in
0: right.
1: Other words, be loaded with the scriptures. Because when issues of life comes, when challenges come,
0: right,
1: it is the word of God that you are loaded with, that you just pick one that addresses that particular situation that you used to face it. That is what Jesus was trying to teach us when the devil came to tempt him. When he tempted him about food, say, command this stone to become bread. That is not the time to say, the Lord is my shepherd, I shall not want. So you need to know
0: that
1: particular word to undo that particular situation.
0: Right.
1: When he also took him to the mountaintop and say, all this glory, all these things, I will give it to you. Just bow down to me and worship him. That is not the time to say, in the beginning was the word and the word was God. So there is always,
0: so funny.
1: There is always a word for a particular situation. So your ability to be loaded with scriptures, to let the word of God dwell in you richly, it's what will make you to become victorious. Your ability to have an understanding on God's word, because it is one thing for you to read what the Bible says. Well, it is another thing for you to understand what God is trying to communicate to us. So understanding of God's word, it goes beyond just reading. You need to move from the level of just reading the word to meditate, spend time, think through, put yourself in the situation of what the scripture is saying, speak out the word, confess the word continuously. It is when the word of God enters into your spirit, it is when you get understanding and say, oh, I see. And you'll be like, this scripture, I've been reading it for so many years, but this understanding I'm getting now is it a different level altogether? It can only come through meditation. And that is why the Bible encourages us that we should let the word of God dwell in us richly. Because if you are listening to a sermon, whether on radio or on TV or in your church, if your pastor is saying the right thing, your spirit will bear witness by virtue of the word of God that you have in your inside.
0: Right.
1: If he's also saying something that is not it,
0: you got,
1: your understanding of the word will tell you, no, this one there.
0: It's
1: over the bar. Or somebody come and give you a prophecy that you should go and do this and this. You die. I've read the Bible through.
0: Yeah.
1: I can't see the word of God saying,

0: in something related to this. So if you say you are not going to do what the prophet said, you are good.
1: I remember I was listening to Pastor Dlakolawa and he said something. He said, how can a full grown man they tell you to go and bath at the sea and you are going, you don't know, can't you bath? Don't you have bath water at all? It was so funny when he said, he said, can't you bath? They are bathing you, a full grown man. Can't you bath? But I want to find out from you, Pastor Blessing, what is your favorite scripture?
0: Okay, so I have a lot of favorite scripture.
1: Okay.
0: Based on the revelation that comes to me at that particular time. In fact, there are some scriptures that when I share it and I'm trying to communicate the understanding I have when I was reading that scripture, people don't get it. They are like, ah, this thing you are saying, we have read this before.
1: Yeah.
0: But the way me I'm saying it, they can't get it.
1: Yeah.
0: Example of such is Proverbs chapter 10, verse 22.
1: Okay.
0: Where the Bible says that it is the blessings of the Lord that maketh rich, and it added no sorrow with it. That scripture, it looks simple. It looks ordinary. Almost, it's a favorite scripture to quite a number of people. They can quote it often and all that. But when I took time to study and meditate on what that scripture is saying, I realized that it is a loaded scripture. You see, many of us, we are busy, especially if you are living in a place like Accra. We are working so hard, you know, trying to do things, trying to do this, trying
1: to do that. They call it the hustler's mentality.
0: The hustler's mentality and all that. But God is saying that it's good to work hard. It's good to be up and doing.
1: Mm.
0: But no matter how hardworking you put in, if you lack this thing called the blessings of the Lord, struggle continues. But irrespective of what you do for a living, I don't want to mention some provision now.
1: My goodness.
0: Irrespective of what you are selling, when the blessings of God, chekere like this, come upon it.
1: What did you just say? Chekere.
0: Something small. It makes a lot of difference. People will be watching you and say, is it not only this thing that this woman is saying?
1: That's
0: how is it that is all over the place?
1: That's right.
0: How is it that they are calling him left here and there and all that? It is what makes the difference is the blessings of the Lord. And he concluded with a statement that it also had no sorrow with it, meaning that there are other kinds of blessings that you can go by passing some corner. You can get it, but I can assure you that there is something called sorrow that is attached to those blessings.
1: That's
0: some of those sorrow is when somebody, you suddenly see somebody who became wealthy overnight, and people say, hey, you see, he's a rich man, he's a this, and before you know it, within a short time,
1: it's gone.
0: The person is gone. And you'll be like, ah, what happened? Was he sick? Is it this? These are the sorrow that comes with going for alternatives when the source of your wealth is not from God. So, and some too, they may not have peace of mind. They have the money, they have all the goodies of life, but there is no rest of mind. They are not happy. They are so sorrowful, they are so sad, they are not enjoying the wealth. But the Bible is saying that this blessing that I'm speaking about, it is sorrow-free blessing.
1: I really like this, your scripture that you said, because as you're saying it, I'm just playing it in my head. I was having a conversation with Prince, and I think he started the conversation. He was talking about how he doesn't really stress himself about certain things. And I was saying that I can really relate with him, because sometimes I'm talking to friends and they're telling me how they are hustling, and I cannot relate. God is my witness. I cannot relate, because it's not as if I have like money. See, I don't even have anything. But I can't relate to what they are talking about. Because I it's just that you understanding that, like you said, that the source of this wealth is God. Is my Father. And so if God cannot give it to me, I don't want it. It's okay. If God wants to give it to me, that's what I want. And so sometimes people are telling me, and I had to do this. Sometimes I'm like, sometimes I don't want them to feel bad. So I try and put myself and I say, that's how we are always. So when I go home, I'm like, I cannot relate to what this person is saying. Because it's so true.
0: Yeah.
1: Really, it's so true. But sometimes we forget that this God is the source of our wealth.
0: Yeah.
1: And we go around chasing everything.
0: Yeah.
1: And just like you said, what you said when you were talking, one of the things that came to my mind, that for me, I have come to understand is contentment.
0: Yeah.
1: You know, I'm just content with what I have. Yeah. I don't... And I always say, I'm not that smart. So I know it is the Holy Spirit who has brought me to that place.
0: Yeah.
1: I don't worry myself about things I don't have. You know, I remember I was talking and then somebody asked me, I'm always saying I'm taking the bus. So don't I have a car? I said, no, I don't.
0: Yeah.
1: And I'm not ashamed to tell you that I don't have a car
0: because
1: I don't.
0: Yeah.
1: If I say I have a car, you see me in the bus. So I thought, but I don't.
0: Yeah.
1: And I'm not ashamed to say it because, and I remember I met a man some time back when I was coming to work and he asked me, what do I do? And I told him, he said, so why are you taking the bus? You know? He said, why are you taking the bus? I said, because we are working on radio. I said, I don't understand. So because I'm working on radio, I can't take the bus. He said, but you need to get a car. I said, will you buy me one? Because if you buy me, I'll take it.
0: Of course.
1: Yeah, because I'm not, you are ashamed for me. But I'm not ashamed. Okay. I'm okay. I'm content with what God has given me. Because I believe that life is a process. And I know where I came from and how far God has brought me. So I know that it's just going to be the same.
0: Yeah.
1: And so it's raining, I'm walking in the rain, and I'm happy.
0: Yeah.
1: Because God, I know that, like you said, God is the source of our wealth. And so I just have to trust Him and believe that He's going to do exceedingly.
0: Yeah.
1: And even if He doesn't do it, it's okay.
0: Yeah.
1: It's okay.
0: So, like I was saying, I have a lot of scriptures that, by virtue of the revelation I got from them, it changes my perspective and it gave me certain understanding. And those understanding is what eventually gave me, like you said, a kind of joy, a kind of contentment. I don't have all the things sorted out.
1: Right.
0: But when you see me with the way I carried myself, you would think I am the son of Bill Gates or something.
1: You are the son of God. What are you saying? Your father owns the universe.
0: You understand now. So... I remember I read Genesis chapter 12 from verse 1 to 3, if we can read that, talking about Abraham.
1: Genesis 12? Okay.
0: From verse 1 to
1: 3. 1 to 3. Let me try and read that scripture for us. So 12, 1 to 3. You're listening to Back to Base right here on Sunny 88.7 FM. And we are looking at the book, Word Therapy by Dr. George Babafemi. And we are looking at the chapter, chapter 7, that is, My Son, Give Attention to My Word. So 12, 1 to 3 says, Now the Lord had said to Abram, Get out of your country, from your family, and from your father's house, to a land that I will show you. I will make you a great nation. I will bless you. And make your name great, and you shall be a blessing. I will bless those who bless you, and I will curse him who curses you. And in you, all the families of the earth shall be blessed.
0: Okay, so there are a couple of things I can relate to from this passage.
1: Mm-hmm.
0: Number one is, there is always a place that God has prepared for you as an individual.
1: Mm.
0: Your blessing is tied to a place. In the case of Abraham, he told him to leave his father's house and go to a place he's going to show him. In the case of Isaac too wanted to move from his location to a different place, you know, because there was famine and everybody is just, there's japa in the system. They're just moving to a different location, a place like US and all that. And so Isaac wanted to move because that's what all his friends are doing that time. And God said, no, don't go. For you, your blessing is in this location. In the midst of that family, that is where I'm going to bless you. For Abraham has to move because his blessing is tied to a particular location somewhere. So you need to, by virtue of your relationship with God, you need to know your place and dwell there. So after I established that it is important for you to be at the right place at the right time, And secondly, look at all the promises he gave to Abraham just by obedient to the word of God. God said, move, and he obeyed. And these are the blessings that follow. So when you read that verse 3, where he said that, and I will bless, okay, before then, verse 2, he said,
1: I'll make you a great nation.
0: And I will make of thee a great nation. I will bless thee and make thy name great, and thou shalt be a blessing. So the revelation I got from that place is, you know, one of the primary reasons, among many other things, why God wants us to be wealthy and become prosperous is, number one, so that we can use those resources to propagate his kingdom, to expand his kingdom here on earth. And secondly, to meet our basic needs. Thirdly, among many other things, is so that we can become a blessing unto others. He said, I will bless you. I will make your name great. You will become a blessing. So when you have the mentality of, I just want to reach out to somebody, I just want to become a blessing to somebody, God see you as a channel, as a vessel through which his blessing can flow through to other people. And so you can't be in that position and lack resources. When you position yourself to be a channel of blessings through which the blessings of God reach others, you cannot be in a position of lack. And so that's what God is trying to communicate. We all want to accumulate wealth. We want to save a lot of money, invest for the future. Those things are wonderful. They are nice. But in the midst of doing all that, let it be part of your plan that, how can I become a blessing to humanity? How can I make a difference in other people's life? Because when you put yourself in that position, God sees you as a channel through which his blessing can reach out to other people. And so you cannot in any way lack resources.
1: You know, as you're talking, I'm just playing a message I listened to Pastor Dolapala while talking about, you know, God gets it to you to get it through you,
0: nice.
1: You know, and I'm going through the book of John, and I see that really Jesus being on earth, his whole focus is that we be an outpour to others, even with his love. When he expects us, he says that a new commandment I give to you, that you will love one another as I have loved you. Yeah. So it's all about others.
0: Yeah.
1: It's not about us, because even Jesus gave himself for us. So it's not just me and my family alone, but how can you be a blessing to others? And just when I was coming, I was listening to a message by Pastor Lapolawa, and it just connects to what she said. He said that there's a lady that he knows who had so much money in the US, and she even has 3 houses which she bought in cash.
0: Yeah.
1: Yet, she has a good job, yet she just felt like something is missing.
0: Yeah.
1: You know, she was just not satisfied. Mm-hmm. And so she talks to him about it. He preaches a message on leanness of soul.
0: Yeah.
1: And then she talks to him about it. And he's like, how about you go to Nigeria and then look for somebody you can sponsor? So he mentioned a name in Nigeria, but I can't remember. But when he said, people started laughing like, hey, that means that place is where you meet like poor people. So I don't know. I'm guessing that's what he meant. And so the lady goes there, and then she realized that, oh my goodness, I was just living for myself. Now there are people I can be a blessing to. So he says, I think he said like a month, let me not say what, I'm not sure, but some time later, he reached out to the lady to find out if she still have leanness of soul. And she says, no, because now something motivates her to work.
0: Yeah.
1: I'm paying for somebody's goofy, so I can't be sitting at home. I'm not just a blessing to myself, but a blessing to others.
0: Yeah.
1: And when he said that, it just reminded me of what I do on radio. I remember when I started hosting The Drive.
0: Yeah.
1: Anytime I'm coming to work, I'll just drag my feet. I used to drag my feet like, why am I coming? But when they are paying me end of the month, I'm happy. But coming to work, I used to drag my feet. Until one day, I remember so clearly, I was praying at home and I was asking the Lord. I said, I need something that will make me stay.
0: Yeah.
1: You know, give me something that will make me stay. And so clearly, I heard, pray for marriages. I said, eh? Why am I praying for marriage? Me, I have my own problem. Why am I praying for- Me, I'm not married. Why am I praying for other people's marriage? It's not my business. Am I the one who got them married? I was really complaining. Yeah. I was not really happy about it. So I remember calling Dr. George, and I was telling him, I said, PG, I need your help. He said, what is it? I explained to him what I had. As a matter of fact, because I didn't want to do it, I said it was from the devil. Because I have my own issues. And so when I told him about it, he said, the devil can never tell you to pray for something he's trying to destroy. He said he can never tell you to pray for something. Something he wants to destroy, he wants you to pray for. No, it doesn't make sense. So I said, but me, I've got my own issues. Me, I've been praying for them. He said, why don't you just do what God has asked you to do? And so I said, okay, let me start. In fact, starting it was even an issue. I used to drag my feet because I would just pause. I said, how am I praying for these people? It's not as if they are. Please, if you are listening, please be calming down for me. Don't take offense. But that's reality. Because I would pause. I said, why am I praying for these people? I don't even know them. It's not as if they do anything for me. Why am I praying for them? You know? And it was so hard for me. But the more I kept doing, and then all of a sudden, I started seeing things in a different light. I became passionate about what people are going through. I kind of like felt what they were feeling. Then it got to a point, it just dawned on me that, no, this work, it's not for me. It's God who has given me this work. So literally, I'm working for God. And so I don't have an excuse. So it is God. And my boss, Kojo, always says something. He says, promotion does not come from the east nor the west. It comes from above, from God. And so it just dawned on me that, oh, my goodness, I'm working for God. So he's the one who's going to pay me. I don't know how he's going to pay me. And that thing is what encourages me. In fact, it's so bad that sometimes when I'm coming, I'm stuck in traffic. I'm so angry because I just want to get to the office earlier. I just want to put a smile on somebody's face. I want to pray for... That is what keeps me going. And it has really encouraged me a lot.
0: I like your sincerity. You know, this scripture in Job chapter 42, verse 10. The first time I stumbled on this scripture, it blew my mind. The Bible says, and the Lord turned the captivity of Job when he prayed for his friends. Also, the Lord gave Job twice as much as he had before. This was a man, you know what Job went through? He went through a lot. All the things he had labored for. And let me use this opportunity to sympathize with some of the people who are affected by the flood and the rain. A lot of people have lost relatives. They have lost properties. They have lost businesses. So it is my prayer that God will restore you. Amen. I don't know how he's going to do it. God will make a way for you when there seems to be no way. Amen. He will raise helpers for you and he will bring you back. He will give you double. He said, for your shame, you shall receive double.
1: Amen.
0: I'm praying for somebody today. Whatever you might have lost, God will restore you.
1: Amen.
0: He will give you double for everything that was gone.
1: Amen.
0: And he will bring you back to your original position.
1: Amen.
0: In Jesus' name.
1: Amen.
0: So this is Job that he went through hell. All the things he had labored for was gone overnight. His children were gone. Businesses collapsed. He has balls, sickness, disease in his body. And this was the situation he found himself. He was not thinking about how he's going to come out of this issue. He was not thinking about how he's going to get well. He just began to intercede. He began to pray for his friend. He began to pray for others. When God saw it, he said, what? With all the challenges this guy is going through, when I was expecting him to be sorrowful, to be sad, and to be raining curses and saying, I will never serve God again. This guy was praying for his friend. And that touches God. And he said, no, you have your own issue. And you are so bothered about the needs of others. And so this scripture came by. And God turned the captivity of Job around. And he gave him double. The children, I think he had three or six. It was times two. That was the business, the cattle, everything multiplied by two. And so that is what God is capable of doing. When he realized that you have your issues, you have your challenge, and you decided to shift the radar from yourself and to begin to focus on others, to begin to meet the needs of others, to begin to put a smile on other people's face. You can't be doing that and be sorrowful. You can't be doing that and be depressed, because your life has become a blessing. You are making a difference in humanity. And so God cannot abandon you. He cannot leave you in the crossroad. It may look at one of the reasons why some of the blessing, when we do all that, the blessing we expect to come immediately doesn't come, is sometimes God is preparing us. He wants to build in us capacity for what is coming. Because if the level you are not mature enough to handle the blessing that God wants to bring to your life, it may destroy you. So God is waiting for you to grow up. He said, come up either, for you to become mature. That is what Jabez understand in the book of 2 Chronicles chapter 4, verse 9 and 10. When Jabez, even though he knew that he had a very poor background, the mother named him Jabez, a child of sorrow because of, by virtue of the pain he went through when he gave birth to him. But Jabez prayed a prayer. He said, thou wouldest bless me indeed. He said, enlarge my coast and let your hand be with me. The enlargement of coast talks about

0: stop for you, it can release it for you.
1: Well, my coordinator keeps calling, so my coordinator, please, you can call 054-0540-130-684-054-0540-130. And okay, yes, yeah. If you also want to call and share your question or contribution, you can call 054-0130-684. Okay, my coordinator has called back. Hello, good evening.
0: Good evening, by this time.
1: Hey, I said good evening. Sorry, my coordinator. Good morning.
2: Good morning. Wonderful presentation and conversation. I'm just following, and I'm enjoying what you are sharing with us. It's powerful. I mean, the scripture you quoted in Proverbs 24. You know, ordinarily when you are reading it, it's as if the scripture is just talking about sun. But when I go through the other verses, I think they generalize it to be my child, listening carefully to my teaching. And some also say my dear friend, message say my dear friend. So people should not be thinking this scripture is for only sons, not for daughters. And my child, pay attention to my teaching. When I read a book, I think what jump at me has to do with priority. Where we put our priority, it matters a lot, because mostly you pay attention to something that is very, very, very important to you. And if it is not important, you will forget. I don't know how many times people have forgotten to eat, or forgotten to bath, or forgotten to brush their teeth.
1: Mm-hmm.
2: Because it is important, that become a daily routine. So if the word of God, the teaching of the Bible becomes secondary, then something else has taken place of that. It could be material thing, it could be Mormon, it could be people, it could be anything. So people prioritize those things other than the word of God, and that is why the scripture is challenging us that we can't do nothing. You read John, say, if you abide in me, you cannot do anything except you abide in me. So it's a wake-up call. The scripture you read today is a wake-up call, and it's much, much loaded than even how we are seeing it. Pay attention to my teaching, to my saying, because they have a great reward for you. Can we say that we are going through all this thing you've stated earlier on because we've not been able to discover the manufacturer manual, which is God's manual? We have not really discovered them. We've not really seen the saying, the teaching, the instructions that is profitable for correction, for rebuke, for profiting our life. We have not really discovered it. It has been covered, but we don't really pay attention to discover them. So it's a challenge, and it's a wake-up call. So the question I'm asking is, where do we put our priority? Where do we place our priority? Where is our priority? Your priority will show where your heart is and where your interest is, where you pay attention to. Many people who have investment, they make sure they pay attention to what the government is saying about air cut and all that, because their money is there, you know. And many people who have certain priorities somewhere, they are always checking. They even put camera so that they can be at their home and be watching. I see many people come around their phone, and they are monitoring what is going on in other areas of their life, business and all that. So the scripture is challenging us. It's asking, where is our priority? And we should pay attention to it, because it is very, very important if you want to know God more. So that's what I just wanted to add to what you are saying, my contribution to what you are sharing. Thank you very much.
1: Thank you too, and very, very

0: Very important. Now, he was talking about how the word of God should be our priority, and you know, when you were saying it, there's something I saw in the book Word Therapy, when I was reading it, talking about the Berean church. The Bible says, and now the Bereans were more noble-minded than the Thessalonians, for they received the message with great eagerness and examined the scriptures every day to see if these teachings were true. And you know, when I read that scripture, I said, hey, Apostle Paul, now you people are going to check this.
1: You're going to examine him.
0: I mean, I thought it was so funny that these people are just going to, because I was like, these people, maybe because we are now reading the scripture, so we're like, Apostle Paul. I'm like, hey, Apostle Paul, you people are going to examine his message. These people, you know, but the Bible says that they would go and check.
1: Yeah.
0: To make sure that, Charlie, someone will can, is it true or you are trying to vibe us?
1: Yeah.
0: Yet, when our pastors, who have not written any Bible before, they were not there with Jesus, when they say it, we don't even go and check. We just take it like that and run with it, you know, and I'm going to read what he said underneath the next paragraph. He says, that is one way to understand the word, steady, steady, steady. And we talk about how, you know, the word of God, which we have read, that has been a call, you know, you shared examples, scriptures that have been a call for you in your walk with the Lord. For me, one scripture that I recently found that has been a blessing to me is found in Philippians chapter 2, verse 13. It says, for it is God who works in us both to will and to do of his good pleasure. And that scripture really encourages me a lot because it tells me that no matter what, especially when I wake up in the mornings and I'm like, I don't think I can pray, or I'm not really feeling to read the word, it just tells me, relax. This God is the one who works in you both to will and to do of his good pleasure. And mostly when I go, I just sit in the presence of the Lord and then I start to play music.
1: Yeah.
0: And then as I sing along, before I realize, somebody was saying, I cannot pray. Or before I'm praying for like 2 hours, I'm like, what's going on here? It tells me that it's really the Holy Spirit that is doing his work. And if we don't study the word, we will not have that word that he wants to give us.
1: Yeah.
0: And it will not give us life.
1: Yeah.
0: And so we need to study, steady, steady. I'm going to read something else, please, before you come in. It says, many of us are too casual in our approach to the word. It is not God's fault if you do not understand the scriptures, because he has gifted us with the Holy Spirit, whose ministry is to teach us. Without understanding the scriptures, you are opening up an avenue for the devil to steal the word that is planted in you. And once you let him succeed in doing that, he can kill and destroy. And he ends with, God forbid.
1: Yeah. Okay, so another scripture, just to add to what you just said, is Hosea chapter 4, verse 6, where the Bible says that my people are destroyed for lack of knowledge. The first time I stumbled on that scripture and I meditated on it, I lost every form of fear or regard for this guy called Satan or devil. Because if he matter or important, his name would have mentioned in that verse when they said, my people are destroyed for the presence of maybe witches and wizards in their hometown.
0: That's interesting.
1: Or the presence of Satan in their neighborhood. But the Bible says they are destroyed for lack of knowledge. So that scripture achieved two things for me. One, it made me lost every form of fear or regard for the devil and whatever he can do. And it also made me chase after knowledge as if all my life depended on it. Because all the devil wants is for you not to have understanding of God's word, for the word of God not to be able to penetrate and enter into your heart. And that's why it comes to steal it. Once you hear, maybe you go to church or you are listening on radio, you hear a particular word.
0: You're excited about it.
1: You are excited about it. It has the potential to bring about a miracle in your life. So when you are not well rooted, you don't do like the Berean Christian do by searching the scripture for follow-up, for revision and all that. The devil comes to steal that word. It doesn't allow it to escape and enter into your heart, because he knows that once he enters your heart, you will gain understanding. And every old, every power he has over you in that area, that old will be lost. It will not be able to have power over you any longer, and you'll be free. And that's why the Bible says, and you shall know the truth.
0: Make you free.
1: And the truth that you know
0: will make you free.
1: It will make you free. So it doesn't want you to get to that point that you come in contact with the truth, you have an understanding of the truth, and that truth will set you free from whatever bondage you find yourself. So it's important for us to pay attention to God's word. And also, when you want to read God's word, the devil's strategy is to make you lost interest, for make you look. Some people say when they want to sleep and they are not, they are finding it difficult to sleep, they
0: read just their
1: take their Bible. Before you know it, they will sleep off. Now, one of the things I want to encourage every one of us to do, including myself, is before you take your Bible, always pray for the help of the Holy Spirit.
0: Yeah,
1: that I'm about to study your word this morning. Help me to be able to do comprehensive study. Help me, give me revelation and understanding of the word of God that I'm about to study. And all that. When you pray that simple prayer, it makes all the difference. The word of God will be opened unto you. You will see revelation. You will have understanding of what to read, and the word of God will be able to enter into your heart.
0: You know, what you just said about the prayer, back to base, as a prayer that we pray, I think we started praying in 2021, and taking from Ephesians chapter 1, 17 all through to 19, it says that that God will give us the spirit of wisdom and revelation in the knowledge of Jesus, and that the eyes of our understanding be enlightened. And I remember so clearly before, when PG made us start to pray that prayer, I used to wonder, this man cry, what is it? And he will pin the prayer on the page, and you will read it. It's like, and he will tell you, it's like taking medicine. You read it morning, you pray that prayer morning, and you personalize it. So you say that I pray that the Lord God will give me the spirit of wisdom and revelation, the knowledge of Jesus, that the eyes of my understanding, and we'll pray that prayer. We'll pray Colossians chapter 1, verse 9. Yeah. We'll pray also Ephesians chapter 3, verse 14, all through to 20. We'll pray that prayer every single day. Mm. And before, I remember, I used to wonder, like I said, this man cry. In fact, I used to say, let me be honest, this Nigerian man too. What is this problem? You know, but now I realize that actually that is a very powerful prayer.
1: Yeah.
0: Because I don't know about others, sometimes you just take the word,
1: yeah,
0: and it's like, it's just like light has come to you,
1: yeah,
0: and you, everything is just flowing like that. Yeah. Sometimes I'm like, is this the same word I was struggling to understand? Is it the same word? And so these prayers are very, and it's a prayer that Paul prayed for the church.
1: Yeah.
0: And so you need to pray that prayer as well. It will really, really help you in your walk with the Lord. Really, really help you. I mean, we just have 6 minutes to wrap up. But what we are saying before we wrap up is that you have to give attention to the word of God. You really have to give attention to the word of God. The word of God is our life. And so we need to make sure that we give attention to that word. If you're saying that you don't know how to have to study the word of God, well, you can start. You can start from the book of John. I mean, for me, the book of John has been such a blessing to me, because it makes me know who Jesus was, the kind of life that he lived, and it may also make me understand who the Father is.
1: Yeah.
0: So it helped me really in my work with. So you can just start. But just that, like Pastor Blessing said, you should know. And I mean, even in the book we read it, that's the Holy Spirit who wrote this book. You have to ask him, and just that the prayers, you prayed over your life, and then you kickstart, and then please take your notebook and pen. That one is very, very important to me, because if you are reading and he gives you a word that will quicken your spirit, you have to write it down.
1: Yeah.
0: You will not meditate. Because if you're going to say the word, you have to have it written down, you know? And so when you write it, then you speak it over your life. One scripture that really, I remember I was reading Leviticus, and it talked about Actually, the Old Testament, let me put it that way, because me, I'm not good with dito scriptures like that. I can't really remember, but I know what it's already to say. And it was talking about Aaron and the Levites, how it says that God says that he is their portion, he's their inheritance. And that scripture just jumped at me, like, oh my goodness, God is my portion. And I went back, the Holy Spirit took me to the scripture that says that we are royal priesthood, a chosen generation. So, oh my goodness. So really, God is my portion. Yeah. He's my inheritance. And then another scripture, when it told Abraham that, you know what, I'm your exceedingly great reward. And I wrote that confession down, and I speak it over myself, that God is my portion. God is my inheritance. He's my exceedingly great reward. You know, and so it really, really helps you when you do that as well. Well, we have 4 minutes to wrap up. Pastor Blessing, your last words.
1: Okay, so my last word is in Ephesians chapter 1, verse 3. The Bible says, blessed be the God and Father of our Lord Jesus Christ, who had blessed us with all spiritual blessings in the heavenly places in Christ Jesus. So Christ has already blessed us. It's not now that he's coming to bless us, but one of the things that will give us access to those blessings, said, through the knowledge of him. So yeah, the knowledge of scripture we have is what will give us access to those blessings.
0: That's right.
1: So if you are believing God for whatever blessing there is, and the blessing is not forthcoming, there is a knowledge that you are lacking. There is a missing link. There is something that is missing in your walk with God, which you can only access it through the knowledge, through the understanding of God's word. So go for knowledge, get understanding, and those blessings will be yours.
0: Go for knowledge, get understanding. Please, before we wrap up, we have a WhatsApp platform where we discuss the word of God. Just the word of God. Don't discuss anybody's issue. Just the word of God. And you can always reach out to us. Pastor Blessing will share his contacts with us.
1: My number is 0243018504. 0243018504.
0: You can also reach out to our anchor person only on WhatsApp. You can reach out to him on 0244 285147. 0244 285147. Again, 0244 285147. Or you can reach out to our coordinator, and it's 050-855-4450. 050-855-4450 is the number to reach out to our coordinator as well. Well, God bless you. 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Bye-bye.
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3: Thank you, Lord. Indeed, there is no God like you, Jesus. We have set all of other nations on the way.

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Can you bow to him? Can you bow to your king? Let us proclaim that there is

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Oh yes, you can't put me in the schedule, so my

Who is this that darkeneth counsel by words without knowledge? Get up now, thy loins like a man, for I will demand of thee and answer thou me. Where wast thou when I laid the foundations of the earth? Declare, if thou hast understanding. Who have laid the measures thereof, if thou knowest? Or who stretched the line upon it, whereupon are the foundations thereof fastened? Or who laid the cornerstone thereof, when the morning stars sang together and all the sons of God shouted for joy? Or who shut up the sea with doves, when it break forth, as if it had issued out of the womb? When I made the cloud the garment thereof, and thick darkness a swaddling band for it, and break up for it my decreed place, and set bars and doors, and said, Hitherto shalt thou come, but no further, and here shall thy proud waves

As thou commanded the morning since thy days, and caused the day spring to know his place, that it might take hold of the ends of the earth, that the wicked might be shaken out of it. It is then as clay to the seal, and they stand as a garment. And from the wicked their light is withholding, and the high arm shall be broken. Has thou entered into the springs of the sea? Or has thou walked in the search of the death? Have the gates of death been opened unto thee? Or has thou seen the doors of the shadows of death? Has thou perceived the breath of the earth? Declare if thou knowest it all. Where is the way where light dwelleth? And as for darkness, where is the place thereof? That thou shouldest take it to the bound thereof, and that thou should know the paths to the house thereof. Knowest thou it, because thou wast then born, or because the number of thy days is great?

0: entered into the treasures of the snow? Or hast thou the treasures of the hail, which I have reserved against the time of trouble, against the day of battle and of war? By what way is the light parted, which scattereth the east wind upon the earth? Who have divided a water course for the overflowing of waters, or a way for the lightning of thunder, to cause it to rain upon the earth where no man is, on the wilderness wherein there is no man, to satisfy the desolate and waste ground, and to cause the bud of the tender herb to spring forth? Has the rain a father, or who has begotten the drops of the dew? Out of whose womb the
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for these are not drunken men, as ye suppose. See, it is but the third hour of the day. But this is that which was spoken by the prophet Joel. This is that which Joel was talking about. Hear me, we are not confused. This is that which was prophesied. We are not the problem of Ghana and we are not the problem of Africa. This is that which was spoken. This is that which was written, and scripture cannot be broken. This is that which God said, and God is not a man that he should lie, neither the son of man that he should repent. Has he said it, and shall he not make it good? This is that which the Lord told me years ago. A revival will break out in the Upper East region. And the Lord told me that people will fly from Accra and land in Bogatanga and attend church service. And after that, they will go and sit in the plane and go back to Accra. This is that which the Lord said. I don't care about any war. Listen, there are war. People will hear about war. They will hear about conflict. They will hear about confusion in the Upper East region. But I don't see no confusion. I see a revival. Ah, my Agarabasia. The darkest hour of the night is the hour just before daybreak. And when you see things happening around the Upper East region, and you are beginning to be afraid, and you are beginning to be scared, be it known unto you that the time of the revival, the hour of the revival is here. Anybody that can clap your hands, you are precipitating the revival. This is that which was spoken by the prophet Joel. So the man, he took his prophetic eyes, took his prophetic fingers, rolled back the words in the Bible. Preach for 3 hours this morning
crescendo. And as you look at me now, it looks like I just woke up from sleep. It is a sign. I am either a drunkard. Your daughter shall prophesy. Your old man shall dream dreams. Young men shall see visions. Verse 18. And on my servants and on my handmaids will I pour out of my spirit into those things. And they shall prophesy. Prophets keep quiet. We can. To say, thus saith the Lord. This is the thing that was written, and it is coming to pass in our day. Listen to me. You are a student of prophecy. You are a product of prophecy. God said something, and you are the fulfillment of that thing. Somebody come and clap your hands, scream, and turn around, and turn around, and turn around. While you are turning around, you are saying it was somebody's turn, but now Olagbagboro has turned things. Olagbagboro has turned things around, and the thing has not come upon me. Olagbagboro has turned things around, and the thing has not come to me. Come on, clap your hands and scream it, because it's your turn. It's your turn. It's your turn. It's your turn. It's your turn.

because

organogram. 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I am putting stock to stock. And I form one group and I tie it up. And I call it child destiny. I take another group of people and I call them choir and I tie them up. And I take another group and I call them protocol and I tie them up. But hey, all these departments will not be the same. There will be a department that will rise up and stand up because the economist has stood out and stood up and is speaking out and has stepped out. So that particular economist has stepped up, stood up, and is speaking up. So that sheaf is standing. There will be many churches in Morgan Tank. Every church is a sheaf. God brings 20 people here, 30 people here, 40 people here, 100 people here. They are forming sheaves. But some of the churches will stand up. Some of the churches will stand up. Other churches will be lying down. Some will stand up. Some will bow down to others. Oh, am I preaching? I pray in the name of Jesus, in that hour, when that prophecy comes, may you be the sheep that will stand up. You are the superior sheep. You are different from your fathers and your

brother is a sheep. You are a sheep. Your sister is a sheep. But I see you among all the children. You stand. Oh, come on. You stand. You stand. I'm not lying down like everybody else. Lying down in sin, lying down in sickness, lying down in poverty. I stand up. Excuse me, sickness. You can't keep me on the ground. Excuse me, poverty. You can't keep me on the ground. Excuse me, curse. You cannot keep me on the ground. Any excuse in life, I refuse to let you make me lie down. I am the standing sheaf. I am the superior sheaf. Nothing is putting me on the ground. Abdanose kebahanda. Rejoice not against me, oh my enemy. When I fall, I shall arise. And if I sit in darkness, the Lord shall be the light of me. May you dream. In your dream, you are the superior sheaf. Which one is the superior sheaf? The personality. Tonight I'll talk to you about the purpose. And I'll also talk to you about productivity. But allow me this morning to stay on the personality. There are giant personalities in the world. Just like you have the Zamzumis, Anakims, Refines, the giants. You have human beings in the world who are giants. We are not the same. I prophesy over someone. You are not an anthill. You are a mountain. Oh, you didn't hear me. You didn't hear me. You are not an anthill. You are a mountain. You are not a Lilliput. You are a giant. I see you stand out.
only came to see this battle. He said, no, I brought you food. Fear. Charlie, Abinadab, Fiero, how did the word go? Before long, ye men of Israel. Then you say your mouth strong. He said, I didn't come here to look at war. By the way, this man, who is he? He said he's the captain of the army of the Philistines. And he said, this is it. So, this is it. I can kill this man. I can kill him. He said, shoot. Everybody said, he said, I can kill him. I can kill this man. Take me to the king. I have elected myself, Magbele. I will. They took him to the king. Small boy. He said, add danger to the small boy. Say, small boy, danger. Then King Saul says, small boy, danger. Okay, small boy. I hear you. You were saying something. He said, yeah, you know. That man, I can kill him. And I will kill him. He said, hey! You are just a youth. This man is a soldier. From his childhood. He said, sir, let me give you my credentials. I don't have iPhone 17, but I have a memory that is sharper than the storage of iPhone 17 and the memory. Your servant

0: didn't run away. I went after him. Sir, I have chased lion before. The king said, you what? You chase lion. He said, yeah, not only lion, bear. He says, do you believe him? He said, no. The way this guy is speaking, we believe him. He said, I chased after him and I delivered the sheep or the lamb out of his mouth. And when he rose up against him, I caught him by his beard. And I smote him. And I slew him. Your servant slew both the lion and the bear. And this, he's not an army general. He's an uncircumcised Philistine. He shall be like one of them. You know why he'll be like one of them? He has defied the armies of the living God. Even the priest forgot they are serving living God. Because those days when they are going, priests has to follow them. And I'm sure that the priest know them. Today is no good. Everybody ran. And David said, moreover, the Lord delivered me out of the paw of the lion and out of the paw of the bear. He will deliver me out of the hand of this Philistine. And Saul said unto David, go, and the Lord be with you. My sheaf stood up. My personality stood up. Somebody say personality. Oh, people, you will stand tall. He said, my sheep stood up. And your sheep also stood up. And they bowed down to me. You know, Jacob was used to bowing down because of the promise God gave him. When he said, let the people serve you, let the nations bow to you, be Lord over your brethren, and let your mother's sons bow down to you. Cursed is everyone that curses you, and blessed is everyone that blesses you. I pray, may your sheep stand up. May they bow to you. I said, may they bow to you. I said, may they bow to you. Joseph finally is in the land of Egypt. His brothers have vowed will not bow to you. Genesis 43, verse 25. The man is finally in Egypt. The Bible said, and they made ready a present against Joseph came at noon. So his brothers have come and they are waiting for Joseph to arrive. And they made a present which their father had given to them to give to Joseph. And up till now, they didn't know this was Joseph. Listen, you will change so much your brothers will not recognize you. But the Bible said, when he met them at a certain point, he knew them but they didn't know him. I like that. So when they sat down to eat, he arranged them according to their date, according to their birth. So he puts Reuben here, then he puts this one here, then. So they marveled. They said, how did this man know?
1: I believe you've been blessed by this message. For further information, please visit www.eastwoodanaba.com. God bless you richly.
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And you. Listening to me. No, this show is going to be a blessing. Asumi Sola is going to be in Ghana next week. For Praise Reloaded. The Reva edition. 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The rate is free. 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Go there and register. Eugene Zuta joining us. Asumi Sola, Prosper Uchimana, Daughters of Glorious Jesus, and the man himself. Joe Metal. Yeah, yeah, yeah. My name is Ninoy, and on behalf of the whole team, welcome you. We're straight to the chart, number 10 for this week. The song was released over a decade ago. She picked the last year and did a reloaded version of the song. Number 10 for this week, Mavis Asante, Aseda, Reloaded.

ade ama me ho amba asɛm agye maybe so santi I said that we loaded I said that nyom kwa ne bete number 10 for this week I'll be straight to number 9 for this week dropping some flop 4 places down from last week of the Clouds of Glory album by Kwindalin Yaga number 9 this week featuring Battle Revival Choir Amen by Kwindalin Yaga

Kindling Yaga Better Revival Choir. Number 9 for this week. Moving straight to number 8 for this week. Reaching Dinah Hamilton, moving 3 places up from last week. Kofi Owusu Preparation.

kɛseɛ ne kɛgye nyi ase dɛ my 8 for this week, Kofi Pepper, Dinah Hamel. So who else deserves it? Going straight to number 7 for this week, dropping 6 places down. The last time it was on our chart was number 1. Perez Music. Ushi. I trouble mom. I trouble, I turn 9 no more. Yo no more. No no more. Men come in trouble or play game no more. Money a she or say, now that's the ball. Mantem ya mantem. Boko boko ble, ni tamobo. 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They catch your nowhere.

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For is our Lord God Almighty. Come on, Lala, ne. Number 7 for this week. Moving straight to number 6 for this week. Classical music. Lodina the Soprano. Number 6 with a new one. Show me your glory.

show us your glory. Odina the soprano, number six for this year. Here on the Sunny TCA Gospel Countdown, here on Sunny 88.7 FM. Oh God. Show us your glory, Lord. Show us your glory. Let's take a break from the chat. And let's do some throwback and new music. 3rd of June 1992. This song was released by Daughters of Glorious Jesus.

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0: Oye ni ma yen hu. 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Open our eyes, Lord. Let's see what you have offered for us.

1992. Do you know the irony? 34 years old. They've done it beautifully again. Featured a current artist, Sandra Bachidia. Done a video for it this time. Because I remember 34 years ago, they didn't have a video. You know, it was part of those ones you call album songs. Yeah. But this time, oh, beautifully created. Perfectly crafted. 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The next one is what? 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They feature Sandra Bachidia. Oh, God. You love that one. This is the new one. And that's our new release for this week. Bremini Again by Daughters of Glorious Jesus featuring Sandra Bachidia.

Women in the new one, Daughters of God, Jesus preaching Sandra Bocci. They are our new release for the week. It will cry next week at Accra Sports Stadium. By all means, this is what they say, no matter, definitely. Women in by Daughters of God. Have you registered yet? JoeMetalMusic.com. Oh, praise reloaded next week, Sunday. Accra Sports Stadium is the venue. Let's quickly go through the chat. Number 10, I said that we loaded by Mavis Society. Number 9, Amen, Quindelin, preaching Better Revival. Number 8, Maseda Kofi Pepper, preaching Dinah. Number 7, Oshay by Perez. Number 6, Show Me Your Glory by Lodina the Soprano.

0: Oh God. We've been straight to number five. We've been three places from last week. Traditional gospel song of the year. Number five for this week. PAC Esther. With the song. Yamiye.
1: Number five. Number five.

0: Number five.
1: That's true. I could change. We're number 4 for this week. And every entry onto our chart. This is really a good place. Aha. Yeah.

0: That's a good play. It's number four for this week. Moving straight to number three for this week. Coffee soon soon. PCS that featuring Kwikute on it.
1: See you on picture, boy. See you on picture, boy.
2: Number three. Number three.

kumo jiai.

Africa voice and so on. Ekute. Yes, yes, that featuring Kekute. Moving three places up from last week. Going straight to number two for this week. Moving two places up from last week. Song with lots of controversy. Originally written. Ekuyama Osebwat. 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Featuring Joe Metal, Jata, Bua.

Tabua. I don't keep reaching your metal. This week we go through the chat. My 10 for this week, I said that we loaded by Mavis Asante. I'm an 9, I'm and Quindalyn Yagley featuring Better Revival. I'm an 8, my set up by Kofi Pepper featuring Dinah Hammond. I'm an 7, O'Shea by Perez Music. I'm an 6, Show Me Your Glory, Lordina the Soprano. I'm an 5, Nami by PCS. I'm an 4, Hire Dinah Hamilton into Hozo Mbambo, Elder Miracle. I'm an 3, Calvary Sunsun, PCS, that featuring Kweku Tech. Number 2 playing in the background, Adumkiki Jat.

0: thank you very much for staying with us. We do this every Saturday, 12 to 1 p.m. Production, Kwesi Dope. I'm now Dubai in 7, The Williams. Have you registered yet? Next week, Sunday, big one at Crasford Stadium. The whole of Ghana. Man say Takra, they've seen videos everywhere. They said, we are coming for Praise Reloaded by Joe Metz. 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And register. Thank you very much for staying with me. Stay with me. Social media to meet next week starts. Facebook, Nino. Instagram, Denny Nino. TikTok, Denny Nino. X, Dennis Noy. Stay with me till we meet next week. Number one for this week, moving one place up from last week. Released last month in May 2026 from the camp of Joseph Oscar Ni Amametal. You better know him as Joe Metal. And he says, this year, my name is Ni Noy. By God's grace, we'll meet next week.
1: Ladies and gentlemen, number one. Number one. Number one.

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8: 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Right. 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If you're outside the country, please don't forget to add +233 and then the number is 0552-535-036. Now, today's conversation is something that I love, a fantastic book by Ikechukwu. I'm sure I got it right. So he is Ikechukwu Anderson, and the book is titled The Joseph in You. 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This initiative is powered by the Writer's Block Talk Show and Reveal Impact Initiative. Right, thank you so much for staying with us. It is the Writer's Block Talk Show, and I have an amazing author here. I'll be telling you a little bit about him in just a bit. But our quote for today is this: purpose is not destroyed by delay, it is refined by process. Just one more time. Purpose is not destroyed by delay, it is refined by process. And today's conversation is one that is anchored in a timeless biblical truth, which is drawn from the life of Joseph. Now, about our author, Ikechukwu S. Anisin was born in Lagos, Nigeria, where he spent his early childhood, and after completing his university degree in Lagos, he started working in the banking sector. Today, he is a husband and father of two grown children. He works in the financial technology fintech industry and lives in Accra. It's so great to have you here with us.
2: Thank you so much, Vicky.
8: I got it right, right? I got the name right. Well, the book is about
2: 136.
8: Yes, so it's quite portable. I'm just wondering why you decided to put this together. What is the inspiration behind it? Because it's so refined, it's easy to read, it's like a novel, it's as if you're speaking to me as I'm reading. I'm sure that's the effect every single reader will have. I'm sure a lot more research went into it. How did you find writing, and what's the inspiration behind this one?
2: Thank you so much. And good afternoon, everyone, all the listeners. So, it started as a Bible study. Obviously, one reads the Bible daily. And so I decided to study the life of Joseph. He's a character that I like in the Bible. He's one of a role model.
8: Okay.
2: So I was just studying, and you take notes, and the notes, like I said, just really expanded. And I spent quite a long time on the topic. And so when I felt I had finished, I just left it, but it didn't leave me. It kept on coming back and saying, you need to do something with this. There's a message there that is not just for you. I think it's a timely message that, you need to share with others. So that's when I decided to sit down and say, okay, am I going to write another book? So eventually I got to it. One of the things that actually gave me the determination to do it was that I had a barber. I cut my hair every Sunday.
8: Okay.
2: And so he died suddenly, and
8: he passed on.
2: Yeah, he passed on.
8: Oh,
2: Because I went to his place, he wasn't there. Tried calling the phone, didn't ring.
8: Wow.
2: And so eventually, like a month later, I found out that he'd passed on, and he was just 50.
8: Wow.
2: So this was a time that I'd already sort of started getting everything together to do the book. But the discipline, the focus to get it done was, sometimes you do it. But so after he passed, I'm like, this life is, you cannot predict tomorrow. So you need to do what you have to do now. And that's, so I really started, putting the effort into it. I usually wake up early. A lot of people ask, how did you write it? You have a full-time job, how do you, look, if something is important enough, you'll find the time. So I wake up early, even if it's 30 minutes, 1 hour, you write something. You may just write one word, but at least the discipline of doing it.
9: And so over like, you know, several months, you did that. And I got to a point where I felt it was finished. You know, showed it to one or two people. They said, no, add, maybe do a little
10: okay.
9: thing. And then
10: and
9: I
10: there
9: did
10: we
9: that.
10: Have it.
9: And then, you know, it finally we're here.
10: It is amazing. After every chapter, the way you help us to journey with Joseph, after every chapter, you tell us how far we have come. And, you know, once you go to the next chapter, you know that this is it. And then you get to the end. And then Ike is telling you that this is how far we have come. But the Joseph story, let's talk about that. This book, actually, dear listeners, just in case you tune in not too long ago, we're speaking with Ike Anderson. His book is titled The Joseph in You. And you can always connect with us on 0552-535-036. Let's talk about him. Where he came from, how he became a favorite of his father, all those details before we relate it to life, because that is one aspect about the book that I love so much. Every single portion gives you an opportunity to reflect on your life.
9: Okay, I mean, you know, that's why I said Joseph is one of my favorite characters in the Bible. And his life is a life that we actually need to emulate.
10: Okay.
9: You know, he starts off as a teenager.
10: Yeah.
9: And today, there's a dearth of role models that teenagers can look to say, you know, and he was 17, 18, and our youth today are looking at social media. They're looking at so many different things. But here we study a young man who was put in, you know, a very, very precarious position. And he was able to still remain faithful to God. You know, I start the first chapter, you know, Potiphar's wife. And she threw herself at him. You know, I mean, look, I even said it in the book, if it was me,
10: yeah.
9: I'm not sure I would have resisted.
10: I like the explanation you gave about boys at that age and what happens
9: that's
10: with them.
9: That's all they're thinking about. And remember, this was a Joseph who did not have the Holy Spirit inside of him. Like we have the opportunity to. Yet he still resisted. He still remained true. So it's an example for the youth that, look, you can do this. We even have a better option because the Holy Spirit can help us. You know, so, and his character is really what stood out throughout the entire journey. And I think that's what, you know, speaks the most to me about Joseph. He was able to maintain his character, irrespective of whether he was his father's favorite, whether he was in prison, whether he was with Pharaoh. You know, and character is what will stand us out.
10: Yeah,
9: it's what will stand the test of time. So for me, you know, his character is what really stands him out.
10: So we sort of have moved in onto my third point, but I like it because we can always come back to the second. What possible reasons, you know, why Joseph stood out? Can connect with us via WhatsApp 0552-535-036. Yes, Ike. So we're talking about the possible things that, you know, caused Joseph to stand out. For me, you mentioned about four of them in the book. The test of character is what you just mentioned. And so that's why I said it's better we just zoom in there. You also talked about the test of excellence, then the test of compassion, and then the test of the big picture. You've talked about character. Let's talk about excellence.
9: You know, as Christians, actually, we're supposed to be excellent. You know, you do a job and you're supposed to do it well.
10: That's right.
9: And I think it's also something of pride that you do work that people can appreciate and commend you for. You know, if you don't stand out, you will not get mentioned to the king.
10: That's right.
9: You know, so Joseph distinguished himself. That is why people remembered him. That is why the butler eventually remembered and recommended him. But in our day-to-day lives, you know, you work here. This gentleman works here as well. I work in a place. And we have the opportunity to put our best foot forward at every single time. But some of us miss that opportunity.
10: Yeah.
9: You know, because we're like, I beg. I just do the minimum. And the minimum will never get you far. So excellence is meant to become actually the way we are known, the way we work. You know, and it's not just because I want people to recognize me, but it is, I've done a good job. Even if nobody pats you on the back, you can pat yourself on the back and say, I did a good job.
10: I did a good job.
9: You go home and, you know, I've put in the best at my work. It could be in your personal life. It could be with your children, could be with your spouse. Wherever we find ourselves, excellence is key. You know, so I think that's one of the things that made Joseph stand out as well. He was focused on being excellent.
10: Yeah. And then the test of compassion, where he looked beyond himself. Okay, so Aisha says, Vicky, please tell our author to speak up just a little bit for us.
9: Okay,
10: right,
9: okay.
10: Right. So please do that for us. He says, I'm enjoying the book.
9: The rain is probably making us all sleepy.
10: So if you say that the test of compassion, generally, what do you mean?
9: So, you know, Joseph was, his brothers, I mean, tried to kill him, right?
10: Mm-hmm.
9: They eventually sold him to slavery.
10: Mm-hmm.
9: And there's a part in the book there where they were in front of him and they didn't know it was him.
10: Yeah.
9: He was the prime minister
10: at the time.
9: He had the opportunity to get his revenge.
10: Mm.
9: You know, sometimes we're like, if I catch this, if God can just make me. And that what happened. The opportunity came and he could have actually done it. He could have wiped them out, but he had compassion. He was like, look, you know, even though they did me wrong, I don't have to do the same. He was compassionate towards them. You know, they came because they were hungry. They came because there was a famine in the land. He actually looked beyond his own pain that he must have felt when he saw them. Because, you know, when you see someone that has inflicted pain on you, the memory comes back.
10: Yeah.
9: It flashes
10: back.
9: It's
10: a playback.
9: But he was like, you know what? He rose above it. So compassion is, and if you look at the Bible, you know, it says Jesus had compassion. And then he moved and healed them.
10: Yeah.
9: He saw them and had compassion on them. And he moved and healed them. So, you know, compassion is an integral part of being a believer. You know, and Joseph exhibited that.
10: Yeah, he looks beyond himself, even in the palace. You know, the opportunity to help whenever it came. And so we ought to exhibit that. And then one last trait. And I want us to hammer on these four because they are things that most of us take for granted in our lives and our walk with the Lord. The test of the big picture. And seeing beyond the now.
9: Exactly, yeah. Exactly. I mean, you know, it was so, part of the book is, in fact, the second central theme is leadership, you know, and we said that, you know, as a leader, you're supposed to see beyond, you know, the immediate, you're supposed to see further than the followers, you know. So Joseph was one that exhibited that when he, you know, interpreted the Pharaoh's dream. He told him, he said, look, this is what you should do to avert the catastrophe that was
10: coming. That's right.
9: He could see beyond just, I just got out of, you know, prison. Let me just go back to So as a leader, we're supposed to actually not predict the future, but be able to see that, you know, trends and things that could happen, and then we take steps to make sure that we protect, you know, our companies, the people that follow us.
10: Yeah.
9: As a father, you know, you're supposed to see the future. You know, so your kids are going to come, right? So you have to prepare for their school fees. It's not when they arrive that you're now running around. So at different stages of our lives, you know, we should be able to realize that there is a tomorrow and we need to plan for it. So planning and forecasting in the future is a very integral part of leadership, and it's something that Joseph exhibited.
10: I'm here with Ike. We are discussing from his book, The Joseph in You, and that's where we are at now. I know that we'll talk about it in a bit, but this is something that is good for every single leader. You know, at every point in every chapter, you try to draw out the kind of leaders every person is. I've read the book inside. I just love the book.
9: So tell me about which areas do you like the most? Because, you know, I can talk about it because I wrote it, but I'd rather hear from you. No, really, because
10: I had a feeling you were going to do that.
9: Yeah, I'd rather hear from you.
10: You see, I don't have a favorite, I must say, because it points out, for example, Potiphar's wife.
9: Yes.
10: You know, about how we can find ourselves a privileged
9: position.
10: Position, and then we sort of abuse it.
9: Exactly.
10: We abuse all the people around us. Everybody was scared of her because she would have her way anyhow. And that's because she was, you know, close to the king. The wife of the king, for that matter. You know. And then we come to the butler, the one who is forgetful.
9: Yeah.
10: You know, doesn't look back, doesn't take stock. And so these things, as I read, I just look at myself and where I'm at, how am I treating people around me, the issue of parenting, even. you know.
9: There's a part in that.
10: Yes.
9: Yeah, exactly. About how do we raise our children?
10: So that they don't feel the tension in there. You know, mommy loves this.
9: That was one of the main reasons why his brothers hated him so much. His father openly showed favoritism. Openly. You know, even gave him a coat of many colors.
10: Yeah.
9: You know, and as parents, you know, we run that risk. Look, it's not that you love one child more than the other. And I touched on that. It's just sometimes maybe you get along with one.
10: Yes.
9: You know, they have more similarities, things in common. So, you know, but we must be deliberate and intentional and making sure that we devote as much time to all our children so that one doesn't grow up feeling less loved and resenting the other. You know, so it's, I think that was the bane of his problems, really.
10: Yeah.
9: That was how his major problem started.
10: It started, And then eventually he contributed to it. So you made us aware how somehow he was a snitch.
9: Yeah, exactly. See, you know, it just shows, you know, he was a young boy.
10: Yeah.
9: He wasn't too wise, okay?
10: Mm-hmm.
9: So he used to tell on his brothers as well.
10: Yeah.
9: You know, because it was his father's favorite. He was like, I'll tell you what you people have done, you know? And he would go to the father and tell them. So they hated him even more. And then I said, you know, the one that really tipped the scale was when he started to have his dreams. They say, you people are going to bow down to me. I said, this little rat. You know, so those are the things that, you know, really tipped the scale in their hatred towards him. You know, so I think in the family dynamic, as parents really need to be aware to make sure that, you know, we don't set our children against themselves. Because there's no way if Jacob was, you know, perceptive, he would have known that there was something wrong in his family. But he didn't.
10: And so this book is for you as a leader. This book is for you if you're a parent or a guardian. This book is for you if you're a young person hoping to achieve something. This book is for every single person. Actually, my second daughter picked it up. I said, I'm reviewing it. She said, okay, I'll be done soon. And then she went on and on and said, I love the storyline. It's like a novel, mommy. Every single step, there's an example, and she's a left-handed, you know, child. And so that bit
9: that really spoke to her,
10: stood out
9: amazing,
10: for her,
9: amazing.
10: You know, and she was like, I'm a genius, because you lined up, you know, all these great people and that were left-handed or are still left-handed because some of them are still alive and all of that. So Ike, the Joseph in you that we're talking about, what is it for the person who's listening in before we talk about pricing and all?
9: Okay. So essentially what it is the gift or the talent that God has given every single one of us. No one comes into this life without a talent, okay? And our life journey is to discover what that talent is and to actualize it. You know, it says creation waits earnestly for the manifestation of the children of God.
10: Yeah.
9: So that is what we're supposed to do. So the Joseph in you is really reminding us that you're not just here to live, work, you know, have kids, die. You're here to manifest. And some of us have buried our Joseph. Some of us have forgotten about our Joseph. And it is only as we fulfill our calling that fulfillment actually comes. You know, there's a popular saying that, you know, when you climb the top of the ladder, we're talking about the corporate world, and you realize that you've climbed the wrong ladder. You've gotten to the top, you spent 20, 30 years, and you realize you've just wasted your life because
10: you
9: didn't
10: actually do
9: what you were called to do.
10: So
9: it's really a calling to everyone that let's reassess our lives and see, because I know that everyone, there's no one who can say that, I don't have something that I believe God has deposited inside of me that I can do. And it's not about your job as well, like you all need to quit your job and start. No, but it's about finding out what that talent is, what that gift is, and actually walking in it. So that's really what I hope this book will bring to readers.
10: And it is doing just that. Message coming in from Felicia says, the world has portrayed success as, you know, cars, all the flashes. And so if your gift is menial, people don't value it. How do we allow this Joseph in us to come out and shine even with all the pressures around us?
9: Fantastic question. And I mentioned that in the book. You know, your gift may not have a commercial value. It's not all about money. It's not all about, you know, hammering and being. It's about doing what is inside of you so that you have fulfillment and it impacts someone else. You know, somebody's calling may be to two people. Somebody's calling maybe to 20 people. Some maybe to 1 million people. But the whole idea is to actually obey and do it. So you may see your gift as menial. However, if you fulfill it, it will bless somebody else. It is never just about you. It is never just about you. If you fulfill that calling, there's somebody or one or two or three or four or five people who will be blessed by it, and that will encourage them to also come out of their own shell and do their own.
10: And Felicia, you have to get a copy of this book, because this is something he has expanded in the book. We can't talk about all of it go now. And so please grab a copy for yourself, and I know that you wake up with a fresh mindset and a fresh zeal to follow after the call and be able to overcome the world's craze when it comes to success. And even his story, he has an amazing story at the back of the book, you know, that talks about how he started. And I wish we could go there. We have just a few seconds to go.
9: So they have to get the book. That's it.
10: They have to get the book. How much is the book going for?
9: Okay, so the paperback is just 125 CDs.
10: Okay.
9: Yeah, so you can get it if you go to my website, www.icanison.com. You place the order, we'll deliver to you in Accra. There's also an ebook version, which is 65 CDs. So, you know, some people like digital things, so you can also get that as well. It's also on Amazon.com. So for those who are outside of Ghana, you can go to Amazon.com. They'll deliver anywhere in the world as well. So, yeah. So
10: please spell for us. They said you're very fast with your website. So okay. If you can
9: www.ikeanison.com. So just ikeanison.com.
10: Okay.
9: Yeah.
10: Somebody says, is there a contact number that we can call?
9: Okay. So that's 054.
10: Okay.
9: 713.
10: Okay.
9: 5519. 054-713-5519.
10: Correct. So 054-713-5519. You can just reach out. And I think it's a good resource even for our youth, our young adults, because this is a story that every Sunday school teacher has taught before. And the lessons in here that you get even to make as notes for teaching is amazing. And for your young ones, this is a good one. And for older people, like we've mentioned, parents and people in leadership, this is also something you ought to grab. And you can visit his website, www.ikeanison.com, or call 054-713-5519. Your very final word, just before we wrap up.
9: Look, you know, I hope this will ginger people to get the book and to fulfill, you know, their life's calling, because it's depressing when we don't do what God calls us to. That's why a lot of people are so frustrated in life, because they're not fulfilling what God has called them to do.
10: Yeah.
9: So please, you know, get the book and, you know, fulfill what God has put inside of you to do.
10: Mm.
9: You know, let your Joseph come out.
10: Yes. Let your Joseph come out. And I want to read from page 133. It says, no one has the full picture of what the future holds, but that is also the beauty of life. It is 120 for the paperback. If the soft copy is 65 CDs, is it?
9: Yeah. 125.
10: Yes. 125. Yes. Right. And right. 125.
9: Yeah.
10: And then the soft is 65 Ghana CDs. Ike, this is good. I'm sure our extended conversation on TV will give people a better picture of this, but this is good enough for you. If you're listening to us, grab a copy for yourself and for your entire family. It's been great having you.
9: Amen. Thank you so much. Appreciate it.
10: I'm Vicky M. White. We are back next week with yet another exciting edition. The Writer's Blog, we say read, write, indulge your mind. 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

this place. Come on, come on. Somebody bless the name of the Lord. Father, you are worthy. We'll bless your name, oh God. Hallelujah. We give you glory. We give you honor. We'll bless your name, Jesus. Thank you, Father.

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The Bible says at the mention of the name of Jesus, no.

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That cancer will not kill you. 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Your children will make you happy. 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You will not be kidnapped. 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

And how was your week? Over. Me, I go download some energy beep from Mampon. Oh, I know. So I get a stamina. I was at the Mountaintop Experience with the Kingdom Ambassadors with Commander L. They are still there though. They are finishing tomorrow. But hey, welcome to the show. We are live on Facebook at Sunny 88.7 FM. We're also live on the Sunny TV app. Do you have the stamina to join me? Do you have the stamina to join me, boys and girls? Shout outs to Nade's mother, my number one fan. Oh, mommy, momsy, how you doing? My strength and my salvation. If you have anyone celebrating their birthday, you can send it to me on 0540130684. Step by step in motion, Lord, I am the sheep. Today we'll be talking about something extremely important. So if you're a church, if you're a young person, and maybe your church is struggling with social media, live streaming, I've brought an expert. He's called Kwesi Hayford. If you see any design of Ankle Ebo White, all the flyers, all the billboards, all the streaming, all the social media stuff. Yeah, he's the one. He has been with the Ankle Ebo for the past 17 years. Somebody say, You say you're not saying that. God forgive you. Oh, Jaisa. So, Kwesi Hayford will be in the studio. We'll be asking him all the questions. If you have any questions regarding your church, how you're struggling with the multimedia, this is the chance, this is opportunity, this is a privilege for you. The show is Let's Vibe, 12 minutes after 2. We are on till 3 p.m. My name is Steve, and today I have a full powerhouse. I have Fifi Hansen, he's our photographer. I have my producer extraordinaire, you can call him Obi. But if you want to be romantic like me, I can call him Manuel. But he's called Emmanuel. Oh, Charlie. In the next 1 minute, I'll be bringing you the inspiration from the 13th disciple. And he calls this one Love Reintroduced. See, listeners, I want you to pay attention to this particular spoken word and motivation. It's very, very, very, very deep. He's talking about the love God has for you and I. Check the rhythm, the rhyming, the tempo, the melody. You'll be so blessed. And then we'll be going to the market. I have new songs for you, songs that you can add to your playlist. So stick and stay. The show is Let's Vibe. My name is Steve. Aqua Baby Bray. That's a baby Bray. Jesus.

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1: Now it's time for our inspiration for this afternoon. Coming from the 13th disciple, he calls this one Love Reintroduce. I'll be back.
2: In a world where love is not a gift, but a commodity, a reward that must be earned, a contract that can be terminated if the terms and conditions are not satisfied. In a world where love does not last as long as lust, and self-love is the new disguise for selfishness, allow me to reintroduce you to love. In the beginning was love, and love was with God, and love was God, and love consumed God. What else would make an almighty God bleed? What else would make the author of splendor and the pinnacle of magnificence willingly put himself in a body made of debt, pain, sorrow, grief, hunger? None of these should be possible for the one who invented thunder, to the one whose beginning is a mystery and whose existence is a wonder, to the one whose wisdom has never made a mistake or a blunder. How? How could he love so recklessly, so passionately, so willingly? And what was his reward? What was his prize? What treasure would justify his life as the price? You?
1: You are the reason why God decided to come and die. Now, it's time for us to do the info corner.
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1: All right, guys, boys and girls, rich aunties and rich uncles, it's time for the Info Corner. So when was the last time you and your spouse truly spent quality time together? You don't go anywhere. When was the last time you step out? And tell me. And you tell me. Where you had to just go and throw your children away, literally. Go and dump them with their grandparents. When was the last time you did that? You did everyday work. And I mean, their daily pressure. Now listen, media, I have some information for you. So on the 27th of August 2026, join the Sunny FM Couples Retreat. It's a very special experience designed to help couples reconnect, refresh, and strengthen their relationship. Somebody says strengthen. Sometimes all you need is some days away from Accra. Away from the flood, where you can refresh, reconnect. Some of you, every day, the last time you saw your spouse eating in front of you was during your reception. Oh, Charlie. Don't wait until life gets busy. Let me tell you, don't wait. Because life, you know, the Bible calls it the curse of life. So this is for you. Register today by calling this particular or WhatsApping this particular number, 0545-223324. Just tell them that Steve said you have a discount. And the discount I want to give you this afternoon is 5 CDs. Oh, Charlie. Because you know, strong marriages don't happen by accident. They happen by being intentional. So this is the time for you. Make sure you call this number again, 0545-223324. The show is Let's Vibe. And this afternoon, I was so privileged and I'm so honored to have reconnected with a friend. He has been the creative designer extraordinaire for Uncleable White, Roverman Production. So all the Uncleable plays you have been going to, I think this weekend they even have a show starting from today, and I'll be there. The brain behind the designs, the brain behind the production, the brain behind the live streaming, is called Kwesi Hayford. Some slim, young, intentional guy like that. It's here in the studio. Now, like I was saying, I have some songs for you this afternoon, and I think it will be a blessing to you. So let's start from this one, which let's start from this one. So this is coming from a very young guy I personally know. He's called Danali. And I think this song, you may have to listen it over and over. Listen to the lyrics of this song, and I think it will be a great blessing. We normally play this song at dawn or in the evening when you want to be in a prayerful mood. It's called Danali. And the title of this particular song is Falling Further.

0: Falling Further, coming from Dana Lee, bringing our time to 21 minutes after 2. 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Moving on, we have another classic one. This is coming from Vessel Kodrick. He has this one called the Grill Ovation. Hey, young Kwe. Where is it? There you are. Hi, Kodrick. Let me play your song for you. Okay, let's go. Boys and girls. Hey, it's not playing. Okay. Please, if you have anyone celebrating a birthday and you want to wish the person, kindly send it to me on this particular number. I think it's not playing. I may have to go and come back and play this particular song later on. But before we start the conversation, I want us to play this particular song from Forrest Frank, and then we start our conversation. The show is Let's Vibe. You are welcoming. We are live on Facebook. We are live on the Sunny TV app. In case you are wondering, what is the Sunny TV app? 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It's called sunnytvgh.com. 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You find everything Christian, the shows that we have on this particular platform. 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This is coming from Forrest Frank. He calls this one, Your Ways Is Always Better or Better.
1: 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When I'm

0: Your way is better. 25 minutes after 2. We are live on Sunny 80.7 FM. Where are you going? I have some few messages. I may have to read them. This is coming from Hillford. You say, hey, Steve. But you say anything else. Oh, Charlie. How do you send a message and say, hey, Steve? Okay, Nanama also comes through with, it's always a blessing to hear you every Saturday. Please, I heard you saying that someone's mother is the number one fan. It's rather my mother. Charlie. My name, I'm funny in the head, you my wife. Although the show is for the youth. Mami Fona Jaffa. That's so nice. Let me read this particular last message. We're also on live on Facebook, so if you have any message you want to send, go on the comment section. Today, like I was saying, we have Kwesi Hayford. He has been with Uncle Nebo for the past 17 years. Any design, any live streaming, any production, music-wise, he was even telling me he has a background for music as well. So if you're a church, you are struggling with maybe your sound during your live stream, Kwesi is the best person. Maybe your flyers, they are not flying. Your graphic designer will do some flyer, be. Is it for a funeral? Is it for a wakekeeping? Kwesi is going to give you all the software you may need and all the tips you may need. So stick and stay. Send me all the messages. Send me all your questions on 0540130684. Or you can also join us on the Facebook at Sunny 88.7 FM. Share the link. You love every part of me, even when I was messy. Now I see the heart in your beauty, so I can finally sing out. All right. We are back in the studio. Kwesi.
1: Steve.
0: Akwaba.
1: Union.
0: Charlie, you're welcome to Sunny. How do you feel, man?
1: It's good to be here. I mean, yeah. Sunny is home to household of faith.
0: Yeah.
1: So it's great to come and share our passion for the kingdom and also our perspective as to how we are where we are now.
0: Right.
1: Yeah, because if not by grace, yeah.
0: Do you know one thing I really like about you?
1: No.
0: It's how you are extremely humble.
1: Oh.
0: Yeah, in spite of all what you do, your achievements. Okay, so listeners or viewers, I've known Kwesi for the past 12 years. I first met him when my previous boss, Kojo Jansen of Joy FM, we had to do a project with Kwesi. And the designs and the ideas he had. At that time, I didn't know he was the face. Because if you see the body... So you can also join us on Facebook so that you come and see the guy I'm talking to. If you see the body and you see the ideas and the designs and the creativity aspect of Kwesi, when a chief worker said, Ebron adjoining Tiasieso. So knowing him, I followed him from afar. I followed you from afar. And today I decided to bring you because me, I respect and regard Anna. I feel you have always been behind the scene. And I wanted to honor you right in front of everyone.
1: Thank you.
0: That what you are doing is a blessing to some people, someone like me. You have been behind all the billboards we see on Anki Lebo's shows, his books, everything in relation to Anki Lebo. You are the one. People don't really know you. We admire, hey, fly air full. We air full. Hey, what came about this? The choice of colors and everything. So today you are here. We are not going to talk about anything. No. I'm just bringing you here to honor you because I feel you deserve it. And it's been long overdue for 17 years. If there is one thing I will ask you, why have you been with Uncle Lebo for the past 17 years?
1: I think 17 is, let's say, I've been working as a staff, as Roverman, for probably like 14.
0: Right.
1: Probably 14.
0: Right.
1: But proud to becoming a full-time staff at Roverman. I was still working behind the scenes.
0: Right.
1: On at that time, Rover Report, and then some creatives before before then. So yes, I mean it is the man. Mm. It is Uncle Bo's what God has implanted in him,
0: right.
1: You know, and his leadership, his fatherhood, his spiritual authority over me and my household. I mean, when I met Uncle Bo, I haven't met my wife.
0: Right.
1: Now I have a wife, I have four kids.
0: Wow.
1: So yes, I mean, a father of four. That kind of a journey for me to still be with him, because he's not just a boss to me, he's a father.
0: Right.
1: And you know, a child must always identify his parentage and be able to connect that to the bigger vision. Sure. Uncle has a bigger vision. And the work that we do at Roman is both ways. It's a ministry. And at the same time, it's also a business.
0: Right.
1: So we have to combine the two. And I feel like for me, it works for me, because part of me, my first name is actually Ebenezer. And the beginning of Ebenezer, Ebenezer is a stone of help. So I normally go with my name as to, you know, be of a help to him. My part is to play my part,
0: right.
1: To do my part,
0: right.
1: my portion of whatever design,
0: right.
1: Whatever creative artwork I need to do for the Roverman show. When
0: right.
1: it comes to that, I have to do it.
0: Okay.
1: So, yeah. I mean, we've done, apart from Uncle Bo, we've done, I mean, for God and Country, we've done a few stuff for Ghana as well.
0: Mention
1: I mean,
0: them.
1: Yeah.
0: The Good News Bible.
1: Yeah. Ghana 50 Good News Bible.
0: Yeah.
1: I think that's one of the things that I really cherish in my life, that, hey, you know, to design a cover for a Bible, I mean, and anytime I'm in town and I see somebody holding it,
0: Charlie,
1: it fills my heart with joy that a little bit of my creativity, you know, has gone to the scriptures.
0: Yeah.
1: You know, yeah. So, I mean, apart from that, I mean, some time back I did a logo for the, the elections. And it caused some confusions. I mean, some radio stations.
0: Wait. Listen. I'll say two things. Number one, you're rhyming, but you don't know. I did some logo for elections, and it caused some confusions. You understand what I'm saying? Let's not talk about the confusion aspect.
1: Yeah.
0: What was the logo about?
1: Oh, it was, I think it was for the, the agency in charge of elections, what was the name?
0: EC,
1: yeah. It was an EC logo.
0: Uh-huh.
1: No, EC came out with the logo. And then I did a counter logo.
0: Mm.
1: So when I did that counter logo,
0: you could see. I remember. So it was you.
1: Oh yeah, it was me. It was me. I mean, I was interviewed in four radio stations. TV3 called me. I have to be on TV3. To, you know, they just put my logo aside. Put the
0: and your
1: the
0: own was better.
1: Yes.
0: Okay. But okay. In all humility, say you there. When you say oh dear, whatever. So because see. Growing up, we don't really have much time, but I want us to get to know you all. How was it growing up for Kwesi Hayford?
1: I was born in Sekendi, not from, let's say, well-to-do family.
0: Mm.
1: Yeah, humble family, basically. And, I mean, the joy of my mom, my grandmom, and my other siblings were the ones that kept me going. At the time, I would say that, neminiti. Like I was just deep into design, art,
0: right.
1: drawing,
0: right.
1: just basically drawing. So my upbringing wasn't that of a well-to-do kind of a person. I just, the struggles in my life, struggles in my family, have shaped my vision and my perceptions about life. So basically, and my family was a Christian family, so that basically also shaped my vision. Okay.
0: So how did you get to know Uncle Bo?
1: A good friend of mine, Daniel Foster Kokoko. Yes, we attended school together. He was my classmate in Presec.
0: Okay.
1: And yes, he was working with Uncle Bo. He's been with Uncle Bo for a longer time. Okay. He's a son to Uncle Bo. And after school, I was working with Combat Impressions, Reverend Albert O'Kran and the wife. Yeah. Right. So along the way, Daniel, once in a while, needs a design to be done. He calls on me. And then he calls that he needs a river report design to be done. Then I did it for him. Then it was around the time that the Uncle Bo's plays were coming on stream. Yeah, then he called on me to work on some artworks for the play itself.
0: Okay.
1: Yeah. So it then begins by my journey with Roverman. So after that, I worked on series of Rover Report monthly. Then came the artworks. Then eventually, when I left Combat Impressions, and I was on freelance for like 2 years.
0: Okay.
1: Then I came back, and right. Roverman Uncle Bo called me and
0: himself.
1: And I don't remember. I think it was Daniel who told me Uncle Bo wanted to see me or something like that. And then we're also going to full stream on having Rover Report monthly. So they needed a resident designer, definitely. So that brought me into Roverman. Yes.
0: Okay. And I want us to talk about something very important to me, the church.
1: Yes.
0: And listeners, we are talking to Kwesi Hayford. He's the creative designer for the Roverman production, Uncle Bo's play, any billboards, design, his books, everything. He's the guy behind everything. And I felt today was extremely necessary that we honor him by letting people know who he is, what he has done, so that we can celebrate him. I don't want the situation whereby he's gone in the near future and you're like, oh, so he was the one. Nah. I want us to celebrate him because honor is extremely very, very, very important. So, Kwesi, back to you. I want us to talk about the church. Now, during COVID, we got to know that we cannot do it online church or online service. And my pastor usually say that a church is like a business rendering service. That's why we call it church service, Sunday service. So sometimes you have to give the people menu, give them options for them to choose. So when you come to our church, we have a strong online presence. So you don't have to necessarily come to church physically. You can join online. There's an online pastor and everything. Now, some churches are finding it extremely difficult to have a very strong online church. I want you to give me 5 tips, softwares, hardwares that they will need to start to have a very strong online service.
1: Social media, well, basically. Right. I have a document I call the social media evangelism.
0: Okay.
1: It's basically a church blueprint for how to connect church and social media. Social media is the world out there.
0: Right.
1: And especially young people, there are different ways to capture them. Unfortunately, churches see social media as a no-go area. Basically, we have church. We do church service on Sunday. We stream the church service on Sunday. And that is all. There is no other. But you could look at social media as a motorway. Every minute, a different car is passing. When you post your content, in the next 5 minutes, your content is old. Out older.
0: Yeah.
1: You get it?
0: Yeah.
1: But that is where, back in the days, we go out in twos or in threes to go and evangelize. But now, we don't do that. But we can use the social media.
0: Right.
1: So, when we talked about the fact that we need to catch the young ones in the social media, before this, I was talking about the fact that the young people are not coming to church.
0: Fact.
1: So where are they? They are on social media.
0: Fact.
1: They are on your phone.
0: Fact.
1: Where do we get to get them?
0: Fact.
1: The church has enough content. The Bible in itself has enough stories. the Bible in itself has enough verses.
0: Mm.
1: One verse can change a life.
0: Right.
1: So you're asking for softwares. I'll come to that. But I want to give pointers as to some ideas as how churches can amplify their offerings so that they can give more, I would say, storytell, so that people can identify. Because right now, it's digital is digital.
0: Right.
1: But the church has a position to bring spirituality to the digital space.
0: Right.
1: What we can do as church is, one, Sunday services after the service is not after the service.
0: Sunday service after the service
1: is not after the service. The real work for any church after service on Sunday is social media church. Because the church service is accustomed to the people in the church.
0: Or the ones joining online.
1: Online.
0: Yes.
1: So we treat church service and online service almost the same. But the pastor preaches, we have about five pointers we were putting after the church immediately. The church choir ministers, we have about a song ministration from the church right after the church. So after

0: young people who is holding his phone. To the normal young people, what offerings can you give so that they will not watch Netflix, but they will watch your content?
1: So in this context, the offering is not the money.
0: No.
1: The availability of you making certain content available to the youth.
0: Definitely.
1: Right.
0: And guess what? We have enough youth in the church to be able to create content for social. You get it? Go and watch most of the church platforms today. It's either photos of church members. The message, what is the photos? It's good to post photos of the church members. Nice photos. If they've been lightroomed, put touches to it.
1: Photoshopped.
0: Yes, the pictures are nice. I mean, good. But it's still based on church. Right? But there are other opportunities that where we can really accustom I would say that after church service is the real service for online audience.
1: Right.
0: That's where cut out the preachers, the pointers, the hard hitting. After church service, if any church is even interviewing 5 testimonies, you came to church today, what have you learned? And put it on your social. 5. Every Sunday, 5 videos from the church deep audience or the church members telling testimonies of them coming to church. That testimony will change somebody's life. Because the scripture said, and they overcame him by the word of their word. Right? So it's not only about preaching. It's also testimonies. It's easy. You have the cameras. You have the
1: microphones.
0: Everything in church to record. So back to my first word, I said that the church service for online is really after that the service.
1: Yeah.
0: Right? So when it comes to, let's talk about, so for me, I grew from KNUST. I was with Gospel Explosion.
1: Oh, okay.
0: I mean,
1: university in Ghana. that's not even debate.
0: So, and then when I came to church, my pastor, I was with a choir, and they said, oh, you are IT inclined, so go and do projection. So that led me into projection. So I've been in church media. We helped some church media team put them their church media together.
1: Right.
0: What I would advise, yes, we used to use Easy Worship is the best software for churches.
1: For projection. Right.
0: But I've moved from Easy Worship. Now I'm on Pro Presenter. Moving from that to Resume, some other softwares for that. But yes, definitely. For graphic softwares, for free softwares, not free softwares, they can look at Affinity.
1: Right.
0: I use CorelDRAW a lot because I came from that background of print, which is...
1: Yeah.
0: So most of my designs, I work with CorelDRAW. People...
1: To date.
0: Today. They think I use Photoshop. Yeah. I use CorelDRAW. CorelDRAW is my It's a matter of it's a matter of understanding the application, what the application can be used for.
1: Right.
0: You know, a lot of young designers come from the Photoshop. I can use Photoshop basically. I can use Affinity basically. It depends on what I'm doing basically. If I'm working on a software company wants me to do a UI UX design, I'll work with Adobe XD. Basically, I'm doing also Figma, right? So it depends on what I'm working on. So for churches, for live streaming, most churches are using Vimix. That is great. For a free version, there are new software entrants. There's Prism.
1: Wait, let me write it tonight. You cannot be talking like that. If you can get me a pen, someone should get me a pen. And please, if you are listening, if you're a church and you're looking out for a software that you can use for your live streaming, because he's about to give us a list. He spoke about the projection. He said Pro Presenter. Yes, number one. And then the one we always know, Easy Worship. Okay.
0: Yeah.
1: So now we are done with projection. Now we are moving on to live streaming. Vimix is commonly used.
0: Yes.
1: Now,

0: Now there's another one called OBS2 is there.
1: OBS2 is there. And then the one that I recently discovered, which allows you to do both vertical streaming and landscape streaming at the same time.
0: Oh, wow.
1: You can do that in OBS. You can do that in Vimix. But I find Meld as in M-E-L-D. There's a new software. There is a great software.
0: Is it free?
1: It's free to use.
0: Oh, wow.
1: Yeah, you can basically, it has a good, it's very good.
0: I've been using it
1: recently for the good thing is that you can go vertical, which like is becoming now
0: common.
1: Vertical streaming is becoming common. So you can go vertical and also at the same time. So within the same app.
0: Right.
1: That means that you're not spending so much on different hardware to do the streaming. Yeah. Vimix is expensive. Yes, if you need more inputs, you need to buy a higher version of the Vimix.
0: Yeah.
1: And so, it's good.
0: So let's move on now. I want us to do soppy, because we don't have time.
1: Okay.
0: So now we have done projection. We are doing live stream.
1: Mm-hmm.
0: In the live stream, the sound.
1: Okay.
0: What do we need?
1: Well, your sound needs to be treated differently from the in-house sound.
0: Mm.
1: Basically, that means that you need a sound card or a little sound mixer that you can mix.
0: Mm.
1: It's good if you work with the sound people to be able to get a better sound coming. So the sound to the stream is not the same as professionally. You will have a different mixer, right, that picks the sound from the church soundboard so that it can mix and tune it. But even that, for some of the streaming softwares having what they call audio plugins.
0: Okay.
1: So Vimix has audio plugins that you can use to, let's say,
0: pick on the sound.
1: Yes, work on the EQs of the sound to make sure that you have a better stream.
0: Okay. All right.
1: The good thing, the key thing with live streaming is that a good sound is always better than a good picture.
0: Say it again.
1: A good sound is always better than a good picture.
0: Why?
1: Because, you know, I can close the phone and still listen to the sound.
0: Mm. Mm.
1: Right? Even if the pictures are not good.
0: Mm.
1: But if the sound is good, it's like radio, I can listen to it. Mm. But if the sound is not good, I can't watch and I can't listen at the same time.
0: Okay, and to answer. Charlie, you have said something very important, very profound. So now we have tackled the sound. Now let's move on to the individual, the young person. I want us to see how we can let them see the importance of learning multimedia in church and staying in the church. And not going any other place. Because you see, I have a view of that. Most of the good people that left the church to the secular world, they were planted in the church, but they were not good structures to let them feel comfortable and important in the church. And so the world came with a better offer, in quotes, to take them away. Now, with the skills that you are saying, with the software, the tips and everything, in your experience for the past, I don't know, decades, what do you think a young person should consider if he or she wants to pick up the multimedia journey? And we don't have time, so the questions will be
1: Well, I mean, church media is a creative space.
0: Right.
1: And if you have to understand that creativity comes from God. And picking up any part, whether photography, design, sound, lighting, whatever part of the media part you are contributing, is a collaborative effort. And it is also a good grounds to learn, right? Because it's every Sunday, so you are learning, you are tested, you are, it's grounds for you to do all your media mistakes.
0: True.
1: And for me, that's where I learned from. And today, I mean, we help when you see Vodafone Music Award, VGMA, live streaming on Vodafone, you know some people are behind it.
0: Yeah.
1: I'm part of that.
0: Wow.
1: Yes, I mean, we've been doing that for more than 7 years, streaming for Vodafone, Ghana Music Awards. The overlays, the graphics, we work on it. So But it came from me working in church, right? He gives me, the church will give you the background to learn and also to explore, basically. And the more you work in church, Sunday after Sunday, you just have to find designs and you have to explore, basically. You have to watch what others are doing. My principle in life is that the church media should be better and equal than the world media.
0: Fact. This is one thing I also think always.
1: Yes.
0: Please go ahead.
1: Unfortunately, it is not so.
0: Sadly. But because me, I think if we can prioritize God first when it comes to excellence, it will be our greatest advantage. Because you see, the Bible says we should seek ye first. But normally we prioritize our secular, individual, personal life work more than God's work. And we don't think about church. When it comes to church, oh, you have to pay.
1: Mm-hmm.
0: And let me ask this controversial question. I want you to also talk to our pastors who think that investing in multimedia is not necessary and that they can use mobile phones to stream.
1: Whoa. You know, for ministers of God, they need to, I think they know that the way, there's a scripture that says that in the last days, the word of God will spread abroad, right? It also means that the word needs to go to reach people that are not tight. The only medium currently to reach people far beyond where the message is reaching within the four corners of the church is through media. And quality media attracts. If you have good cameras, you have good sound, you have good graphics. Not so for me, I'm a graphics person. So if I'm watching a live stream of a church and I'm seeing the graphic,
0: relax.
1: No, I mean, like, it's,
0: I understand you.
1: Yes, but invest in good quality. But there is always, if you have great guys and creative guys, they can always do more with a little.
0: Yeah, yeah.
1: There's so much more you can do with a little. Yeah. I mean, I'm in the esports and gaming space.
0: I was about
1: space.
0: To ask you. I saw for you too much. Because you know, Thomas here, I've decided that the next 5 minutes will be for you.
1: Oh, okay.
0: On gaming. And we have, so you have like 1 minute. Let's talk about this particular. I want you to talk to the pastors because it's very, I keep hearing from the youth that Steve, Charlie, we want to do it all. But Charlie, pastor say, I won't hear. He doesn't want to buy a camera for us to take pictures. He says we should use our mobile phones. And I'm sure some of them are listening to us this afternoon. So in the next 30 seconds, can you look into this particular camera and talk to our pastors? Because me, if I say it, to us.
1: Okay. Dear pastors, it's good to invest in technology that will amplify the gospel.
0: Right.
1: Amen.
0: Amen. Okay. Now, as you can hear us this afternoon, today we are discussing how the church will put everything together with regards to multimedia and make the church look more attractive to the world. Because like Akosi was saying that content, video content is extremely important. Because me too, if I'm watching something and the video is not of good quality and the sound is not really audible, I'll just flip it. Maybe the pastor may be saying something very profound that would change my life. But because it's not really attractive, I will not even listen to it. Now, my last point, gaming. You are the president of the Esports Association of Ghana. How has gaming got to do with evangelism? I mean, how does it work?
1: Okay. Oh, well, I mean, it's an area that a lot of people associate with the world, right? It's gaming is a combination of music, movies, all together,
0: right.
1: And especially a passion for the youth.
0: Mm.
1: I found myself in there because I felt that young people needed direction and discipleship, basically. So, and you can't give these if you don't have the heart of God within you.
0: Right.
1: Or other people will take it over and misdirect them. So my assignment within the esports or gaming space is also a way to give young people a direction, a passion, find their passion. They love to play video games.
0: Yeah.
1: You can channel it into something good for them. So for the past 5 to 6 years, we've been helping people find their passion, traveling outside the country, playing video games. And it is work. I always say that, what do we want? Do we want our young people to do armed robbery because they don't have jobs? What is it better I give them games to play where they can have coaches to teach them? So it's basically professional play of video games.
0: Right.
1: And I even told you about the fact that there's a Bible video game that being done.
0: Yeah.
1: So the fact that you don't understand the space doesn't mean that it's entirely bad. But we can use even gaming as social media evangelism for the young people outside the church area, right? For instance, if a church organizes an esports games and a lot of young people come, the pastor has an opportunity to reach out to the young people who may not have come to church, but would have come to the video games event. You get it? So because gaming connect and they have a passion for it. So that is, for me, my part, that be able to be an example to these young ones, but at the same time also bring them to a point where they can find Christ.
0: Right.
1: So we have Gamers in Worship concert that we are planning.
0: Yes. Now, what are you saying? You have Gamers in Worship.
1: Yes, we're planning that. Definitely we'll come and see Sunny for support, but it's in the works.
0: But what's the idea about in the next 20 seconds?
1: The idea is, I mean, you have Women in Worship, you have different, but gamers also have a very, you know, gamers are creators.
0: You're right.
1: I always say that gamers are default creators because they spend time playing the game. They have a passion for the game. They are in tune. You need to be very, very intellectual. You have the intellectual capacity to play a video game from beginning to end.
0: It's like you're reading someone's mind. You're anticipating. It's true.
1: Video games is not only for FIFA.
0: No.
1: There are different kinds of games.
0: Yeah.
1: They are
0: adventure, real time.
1: You know, they are different, and all these people have their own personalities out there. And we believe that gamers also connect with their own spirituality. What is better than to bring them to a house of God where they can express themselves through songs and worship? You know, we have a t-shirt coming up where it says saved by gamer saved by grace.
0: Wow.
1: You get it. These are stuff that we're trying to bring out there. Pray before you play.
0: Wow.
1: You get it. Sure. So these are some of the, and all of these scripture in tune scriptures have scripture verses behind the back so that we are promoting Christ to games. And for me, that is one of the key things that we're trying to bring about.
0: Our time.
1: Yeah.
0: If someone wants to reach you now, how do they get
1: through? Oh, I mean, you can reach me on my socials. I mean, Kwesi Hayford.
0: How do you spell your Kwesi?
1: You know how I spell my Kwesi. Okay, my Kwesi is spelled QKWECY on all social media.
0: Relax. Go again.
1: QKWECY on Instagram, on Facebook, and then also Kwesi Hayford on LinkedIn.
0: Yeah.
1: I'm mostly on LinkedIn.
0: Yeah.
1: I got banned on Facebook for playing video games.
0: Okay.
1: So
0: that's another conversation that we can talk about.
1: Yeah.
0: So listeners, we have been talking to Kwesi Hayford. He is the creative designer for Unkillable White. Today we have shared something very, very important. We have shared on how you can have certain software for your live streaming, your photography. You can have Lightroom, Photoshop, for your projection, Easy Worship, Pro Presenter. For your stream, you can even have Meld. M-E-L-D. I've never heard before. And it's free. And as a young person, you have to make sure that Christ has always been the focus, will be the focus to eternity. So don't come and learn all the skills that you are being taught in church and leave the church and give it to Caesar. Kwasi, thank you so much. Your very last words in 2 seconds.
1: God is a creator and he created us to create opportunities. Mm. And we should be just be people oriented and be his kingdom oriented as well.
0: Wow. Thank you so much. And if you are listening to me this afternoon, you don't know Christ.
2: Collectors and sinners. We're all gathering around to hear.
0: I don't know where you have been. I don't know where you were yesterday.
2: The law of mutter.
0: Maybe you think you have gone far away from God. As we are leaving this show, I want you to say these words after me.
2: Jesus pipes up.
0: Or if you think you have gone away from God, you want to rededicate your life to Christ.
2: 100 sheep and loses one.
0: Because Charlie, at the end of the day,
2: doesn't he leave the 99?
0: We'll be standing in front of our Creator, our Maker.
2: The lost sheep until he finds.
0: And the only thing we will be fighting for is that statement. That well done, that good and faithful servant.
2: He calls his friends.
0: Are you ready to hear that?
2: Together.
0: Would it be said to you,
2: rejoice with me,
0: if you are not really sure about that? I want you to lift your voice this afternoon. Don't be shy.
2: There will be more.
0: And repeat this after me. Say, Heavenly Father,
2: who repents than overnight.
0: I thank you for this afternoon. I thank you that you gave your son Jesus Christ.
2: Man, he's that good.
0: To come and die for me.
2: A couple thoughts.
0: For me alone.
2: Story behind the song, and then we'll sing that.
0: Thank you.
2: We'll go nuts.
0: That on this day, I give myself to you, Jesus Christ.
2: The reckless love of God.
0: Father,
2: saying that God himself,
0: come into my life.
2: Crazy.
0: Make me a whole new creation.
2: The way he loves is in many regards.
0: Take all the bad things I've done.
2: What I mean is this.
0: Erase all the bad things I've done.
2: Concerned with the consequences.
0: Take me as your daughter.
2: Regard to his own.
0: Take me as your son.
2: Comfort and
0: wash away every sin.
2: Love isn't.
0: Cleanse me with your blood.
2: Cunning or shrewd. In fact, all.
0: May the Holy Spirit.
2: Quite childlike.
0: Be my comforter.
2: Sometimes down.
0: May the Holy Spirit.
2: His love.
0: Help me.
2: Heaven for you.
0: May the Holy Spirit. Direct my path now,
2: selfish,
0: and forevermore.
2: He doesn't wonder what he'll gain or lose.
0: Let's pray. Father, we thank you in the name of Jesus. I want to pray for my brothers and sisters who have given or rededicated their lives to you.
2: You and I
0: pray, Holy Spirit, may you help them, comfort them, guide them, lead them, shepherd them. Anything they have been asking from you, Lord, Holy Spirit. For years, for months, for days.
2: Finding the one, right?
0: At this moment, may we hear testimonies in the name of Jesus Christ. Come through for us.
2: Jesus.
0: We pray.
2: Important. His love is
0: that may we hear these words, thy good and faithful servant. Father, I plead for mercy. Even the days where they commit sins, Father, forgive us. I pray that may we all make it to heaven through your grace and through your mercies. In the name of Jesus, I pray with thanksgiving. Everybody say amen.
2: Time and time again. Make no mistake, our sins do pain his heart.
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0: Thank you so much for joining me this afternoon. And if you have given your life to Christ, kindly find a Bible Believing Church to go to tomorrow. Tomorrow is Sunday.
2: He said, no, I don't care what it costs me.
0: Make sure you stay in church. Be rooted in church. Be rooted in the scriptures and in the word of God.
2: His love saw me. Broken down
0: yesterday to
2: red as deep as
0: last us to all this dawn.
2: My innocence,
0: we are waiting for you in Kotoka. Thank you and have a blessed afternoon. My name is Steve. The show is Let's Vibe. We meet next week. And next week, let me give you a gist. I'll be bringing,
2: because he's just that good,
0: Archbishop Duncan Williams' daughter.
2: He's a father that never gives.
0: Lady Reverend Ella Duncan Williams.
2: And
0: we'll be talking about the youth and their relationship.
2: Break down those walls.
0: All right, God bless you.
2: You won't light a mountain.
0: And have a blessed afternoon.
2: Coming after me. There's no wall you won't kick down. Lie you won't tear down. Coming after me. Again. There's no shadow you won't light up. Mountain you won't climb up. Coming after me.

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0: will come a time that the church will rise as the highest of all the mountains, and saviors will be raised in the church to deal with the world system. And let it be now. We need to have a national focus. We don't have to lose this ambition, or else we work against the Great Commission.
1: They are equipped in righteousness, the agenda, to possess the nations. 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

0: Beloved in the Lord, praise God. I am Pastor Dr. Phyllis De La Cloche, the Media Director of the Church of Pentecost. 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
0: I believe strongly that your life will never be the same after today's message. 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
3: Hallelujah. Hallelujah. Amen. Hallelujah. We want to bless God for yet another day. We just want to bless the name of the living God for this discussion on bitterness. We have defined bitterness as seed of resentment in the heart of man. It destroys a carrier and causes trouble for many. It destroys the one who is bitter and it causes trouble for many. Bitterness destroys relationships. It destroys institutions. It destroys nations. In fact, bitterness kills. Bitterness drains anointing. Bitterness will drain all your anointing. So we also looked at symptoms of this malady of the heart called bitterness. And then we also said no one is born bitter, but bitterness is caused by offense. Offenses could be real or imaginary. We also said offense could be direct or indirect. Scripture says it is impossible that no offense should come. So by all means, something will happen that will cause a displeasure. So you cannot say, as for me, I will never offend anyone. Sometimes you need to set the record straight. If you want to be man pleaser, you may never be the servant of God. That is what we have been discussing for the past weeks. And the fact that you should set records straight and you can never say, as for me, I will not offend anyone. We have been dealing with this for about 2 weeks now. Sometimes it is good for one person to be sacrificed to save the many. That was how we ended last week. So today my topic is simple. I know you can guess it. Yeah, because we have been talking about the fact that you can never say, I will not offend anyone. So my topic for today is that you can never say no one or nothing will offend me. You can never say that no one or nothing will offend me. You can never say. Let's begin from what Billy Graham said. Be attractive and winsome, but do not compromise your convictions for the sake of popularity. What that means is that sometimes you have to offend by holding on to your conviction. But I want to say that be attractive and winsome. But it is not enough to insulate you from offense. You can be very careful. Yet you cannot control the other one from being careless. Be attractive and winsome. But it is not enough to insulate you from offense. Because the scripture says, it is impossible that no offense should not come. So by all means, something will happen that will not please you. Okay. Something will cause a transgression or a wrong. That which offends or causes displeasure is inevitable. Now, brothers and sisters, pay attention to this thing. Life is quite complicated. We do not always have control over it. life is quite complicated. We do not always have control over it. Not even the president of a nation. We do not always get what we expected. Even what you work very hard for, and it is deservedly yours, you could still be robbed of it. You could still be robbed of it. Ecclesiastes 9, verse 11. We dealt with this scripture not quite long ago. But I want us to go back to it. This is the teacher, Solomon. He has studied that which is under this earth. And as a great scientist, he has come to some conclusions. And this is one of them. I've seen something else under the sun. The race is not to the swift, or the battle to the strong, nor does food come to the wise, or wealth to the brilliant, or favor to the learned, but time and chance happen to them all. I've seen something else under the sun. The race is not to the swift. Why the race sometimes is not to the swift is something that needs interrogation. But this is life. You can work for it, but you may not have it. Just a slip. And then the swift loses the race. Then verse 12. I want us to understand the reality of life, so that we don't give room for bitterness. After all, you are not the only person living on the earth. Why do you want the whole space? You can't have the whole space. God created two people, Adam and Eve. And then when he came around and Adam was saying certain things, and God said, who told you? It means that a certain who has come around. And so even that, during those days, there was a who. And now that we are 8 billion, you want to have all the space? You can't have all the space. It's better you understand life, so that you don't allow bitterness to disturb your spirit. Some can be very, very disturbed. Number 12. Moreover, no one knows when their hour will come. As fish are caught in a cruel net, or birds are taken in a snare, so people are trapped by evil times that fall unexpectedly upon them. Now, you could be laughing in a moment, and then you enter into a mourning in the next second. This, brothers, is life. Sometimes we are trapped by evil times that fall unexpectedly upon us. May the Lord help us. May the Lord help us. Let me just remind you what I've said some couple of weeks back. That the world, this fallen world, is not fair. That not all the people will like you. Not all will understand you. So you cannot say, no one will offend me. Not all will like you. Not all will understand you. Disappointment is a fact of life. Bad things happen to good people. This understanding of life is a good disposition for dealing with bitterness. This understanding of life, that no one would understand you, that no one will love you, is a good disposition for dealing with bitterness. What is dangerous, brothers and sisters, and can be avoided, and should be avoided, is not offenses, but bitterness. Offenses are not dangerous. Now, it depends on how you handle it. And it is impossible that no offense would come. But what can be avoided, and what should be avoided, is bitterness. An offense developing into bitterness. But as for offenses, it is impossible that offenses should not come. Now, in this fallen world and its corrupt social structures, it breeds evil and suffering, and it causes offenses. I came home one day and my son was just seated there quiet, and I thought that he was too quiet for my life. So I asked, what is the matter? And then he told me a story. Now he's growing up, so he doesn't know life. So he was shocked one afternoon. He was expecting something, a document. And then they've asked him to pay for it. If you want it within a certain period, you pay a certain kind of money and then a certain amount. And so he paid, and he was expecting to get this in 2 weeks. Now, one month and a half, he was not getting anything. He went there, and I mean, nobody would even attend to him. So he should just go and wait. Then he went there again about 2 days after. Then this time, he decided to look for whoever is in charge. Then when he got close to this fellow, the person said, do you want it? Do you really want it? He said, if I don't want it, why have I come? I've paid money for it. He said, if you really want it, then prove it.

speaks evil and it causes offense. Now, this is not a black man's problem. It is a general problem. There is no justice on the land. So if you are living in the midst of this world, fallen world, don't say that no one will offend you. Nothing will offend me. The things will come. The best you can do is to prevent the offense from developing into bitterness. Righteousness is a scarce commodity on earth. We live in the midst of an evil world. And there are categories of evil. We have physical evil. There are certain times there's famine, and nobody caused it. Famine. Now, natural disasters like earthquake, COVID, pestilence like COVID. This COVID will come and kill relatives, kill friends. And then sometimes you don't know whether you should be offended at God or offended at anything. This thing comes at us. Accidents, what we call accidents. You may be driving well, but the other one that is careless will just claim lives or destroy your car. And when you come out of your car and your vehicle is destroyed, you can't possibly say that, hey, hallelujah, how are you? You will be offended. You'll be offended. You cannot just say that you will not offend anybody. Once your car is knocked, you come, you see your ugly car. So what? I bought this car just last week. You can't be saying the hallelujah, hallelujah. You'll be offended. It is impossible that offenses should not come. Moral and personal evil. So in this life, there are people who are morally evil. Now in the afternoon while we went to work or we went to church, these guys were sleeping because tonight they'll be going to work. And they are going to work with machetes. They are going to work with guns. They are going to kill. They have collected some money, contract killing. And they know that we are going to this house and they've told themselves, come what may, we are going to kill this man. As I speak, some people are out going to kill someone. Moral evil, we live among them. Armed robbers, we live among them. You cannot say nothing or nobody will offend me. Ritual murder. Children killing children. This is moral evil. The social evil, I spoke about it. The social structure that incarnates evil. Now we also have spiritual evil. The oppression of the demonic. Brothers, it is real. The Bible speaks of evil and spiritual evil. Sometimes demons are cast off people and their sicknesses leave them straight away. The average human being cannot contend with such spirits. And they are described as spiritual wickedness in high places. This becomes worse, this kind of evil world. It becomes worse to walk in when the activities of a people living in that particular generation is steeped in evil. When you live in such an environment, you cannot say no one or nothing will cause my displeasure. Isaiah 59 from verse 12. Isaiah 59:12. For our offenses are many in your sight. Now, God is up there in heaven and everybody is causing trouble. And we are causing so much offense in his sight. And our sins testify against us. Our offenses are ever with us, and we acknowledge our iniquity. Let's go to verse 14. So justice is driven back, and righteousness stands at a distance.

0: truth has stumbled in the streets, honesty cannot enter. So justice is driven back. There is no justice on the land. The other half of justice is what you call righteousness, stands at a distance. Truth has stumbled in the streets. Honesty cannot enter. Truth is falling on the street, and honest people do not have space. Verse 15 says this. Truth is nowhere to be found, and whoever shuns evil becomes a prey. Is that true? You lift righteousness at your workplace, you become a prey. People will go after you. They will really go after you. If you like, try to set things straight, you become a prey. This is the kind of life that we are living in. That is why we cannot control the evil of this world, but we control people from perpetuating it. That is why we need to influence society and possess the nations. The understanding that in life, things that cause offense are bound to happen, in itself is a safeguard to contracting the bitter malady of the heart. Pastor Joe Beacham has said there are issues everywhere. There are issues. There are troubles in family. There are troubles in marital life. Troubles among siblings. Issues at home. There are issues at the workplace. Issues everywhere. Issues in the church. So next week, I'll talk about offenses in church. That is a more familiar environment for most of us. So that you can sleep in peace every night. We will come to a point where my prayer is that we shall all sleep peacefully every night. Otherwise, an evil spirit from God will enter you. Let's take life easy. And let's enjoy it. The pros and the cons. And don't take yourself too seriously. Otherwise, you always be fighting. Because you cannot say no one will offend you. Can't. People will offend you. If you like, ask the Pen TV manager. The one who has been introducing me every day. Ask me if nobody has ever offended him. Then if you like, ask me. Somebody said, oh, so you are going through all this and we always see you smiling. So what should I do? You want me to go about crying? As for offenses, it will come. But what I have control over is my own heart, so that these offenses will not have negative effect on my heart. There is one body and one spirit. Just as we were called to one hope when we were called. One Lord, one faith, one baptism. One God and Father of all, who is over all and through all and in all. Brothers and sisters, to conclude, the focus of the church doesn't change despite the struggles for righteousness. Because God's solid foundation stands firm, sealed with this inscription: the Lord knows those who are his. And everyone who confesses the name of the Lord must turn away from wickedness. Don't be overbearing as a Christian. Now, don't be part of the problems of the local church. Speak well. Live a holy life. Live according to the standards. Then people will see your light, and then they will glorify God who is in heaven. Charles Spurgeon once said this, and I quote, "Oh, Christian people, be holy, for Christ is holy. Do not pollute that holy name.
1: wherein you are named. Let your family life, your personal life, your business life be as holy as Christ your Lord would have it to be. Shall saints be shams when sinners are so real? Shall saints be shams when sinners are so real? It is true that we are all not perfect, but let the saints be the saints. Let us be real. So there could be offenses in the church, but guard your heart that you don't grow bitter. So may the Lord bless all of us. And then may we relax in our spirit. Let us not despair on anyone. It doesn't mean we shouldn't discipline anyone. But let's remember that the focus is still the same. So if you want to join the church, there's space for you to join the church. Don't say that because of this weakness, I will never be in the church. No, it is better to be in the church than to be in the world.

So if you want to give your life to Jesus, there is space for you. Just repeat this prayer after me. And if you sincerely do, you will never be the same again. Dear Lord, today I repent of my sins, and I accept Jesus as my Lord and Savior. I will live with you for the rest of my life. So help me, God. If you have prayed this simple prayer, in faith, you are born again. Join the Church of Pentecost or any good Bible-believing church so that you grow in the Lord. God bless us all.

On behalf of the chairman of the Church of Pentecost, Apostle Eric Nyamiche, I want to thank you for listening. May the peace of God guard your heart. May the power of the Holy Spirit guide your step. And may the life that you live become a testimony of God's grace. Until we come your way again, keep walking in faith, keep standing in truth, and keep living for Christ. Once again, my name is Pastor Dr. Phyllis Delacruce, the Media Director of the Church of Pentecost. God richly bless you. Bye-bye.

the secret place of the Most High. Shall abide under the shadow of the Almighty. I will say of the Lord, He is my refuge.

I beheld and I heard the voice of many angels round about the throne, and the beast, and the elders, and the number of them was 10,000 times 10,000, and thousands of thousands saying with a loud voice, Worthy is the Lamb that was slain to receive power and riches, wisdom and strength and honor and glory and blessing. And every creature which is in heaven and on the earth and underneath the earth, and such as are in the sea and all that are in them, had I saying,

creature which is in heaven and on the earth and underneath the earth, and such as are in the sea and all that are in them, and I say, blessing and honor

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Even so, Lord, come. Even so, Lord, come. Glory to the Lamb of God. Glory to the Lamb of God. Thank you, Jesus. Thank you. Thank you. Thank you. Thank you. Thank you, Lord Jesus.

scripture says, when the Lord brought back the captivity of Zion, we were like those who dream. Sometimes what the Lord says about you, the waiting period could be longer than you anticipate. But I want to encourage you,

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We bow before your throne, O God, and we just want to give you praise. We cannot make it without you, and we cannot make it without your power. Jesus, if it wasn't of your love and your faithfulness to the cross,

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In Him we move, in Him we live, and in Him we have our being. Isaiah says, we have the key of David, the

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0: 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Joining us today is Mrs. Kezia Peace Kenneth Azuma. She's the lead solicitor and advocate of Citadel Legal Consult and also Patients' Rights and Protective Network legal advisor and chairperson, Hospital Management Committee of the Association for Medical and Health Law Practitioners in Africa. You're welcome to Every Woman Chat Show, Counsel.
1: Thank you.
0: My counsel, how are you doing?
1: I'm well, thank you.
0: Always looking cute.
1: Thank you.
0: What's the secret?
1: Oh. Grace. God's grace and mercy.
0: We thank God. Counsel, so good to see you again. And today's topic is medical negligence and sustainable communities. Since you are in the legal field, I know we'll be having your valuable insights in that. And so I want to ask, what is medical negligence, and also how common is it today?
1: Okay, generally speaking, negligence happens when healthcare professionals like doctors, nurses, laboratory technicians and all those in the medical line make mistakes in the line of their work, and the mistakes result in injury to the patient and then also worsen the patient's condition other than what ought to be. Generally speaking, that is what it means. Okay.
0: So it's like instead of the patients coming for healing or receiving healing, they either go back worse or dead.
1: Correct. Because of the mistakes, the errors, either of the entire hospital or of the offices of the hospital was supposed to provide healing and well-being to them. Yes.
0: So either way, it's a mistake.
1: Yes.
0: So can you kindly clarify the difference between a medical mistake and negligence?
1: Okay, so there's a thin line. I think that I was having a discussion with a professor recently.
0: All right.
1: He's a professor of microbiology. And then we were having a discussion which came to a point of this topic. And one of the things that we think that should be done is to have standard operating procedures for all health professionals. So, for example, if you're a doctor and somebody presents a certain symptom, what should you do?
0: Okay.
1: If you are a nurse at the station and a patient walks in, what should you do? If you are a midwife and you are delivering a patient, what are the procedures you should follow? Okay. If you're a lab technician, how should you take samples? What should you do in the process of making sure that the right results are churned out for the doctor to give the right prescriptions? You see, because it follows from errors, mistakes, and all that, from diagnosing, misdiagnosis, and all of that. Sometimes giving the wrong medication, sometimes doing surgical operations on the wrong part of the body. For example, I come in with maybe something that should be operated on my right arm or finger, and then you play the left, or a procedure that requires that it shouldn't be too complicated, but complications arise and I have to do other operations because of those things. Okay. Things that the doctor should have done, or the nurse should have done, or the midwife should have done, that they failed to do. Okay. Those are what we can say are negligence. So there's a certain thin line between mistakes and negligence. Mistakes are not costly, but I think the negligence can be very costly.
0: Okay. So I was even going to ask you to give us some examples of these negligence or maybe the mistakes. Can you give us more? Maybe give us
1: okay,
0: like
1: so
0: two more, some of
1: you
0: these.
1: Could have a situation where a doctor gives a wrong diagnosis or he gives wrong medication. Okay. So there was a day that I was speaking on the same subject in one of the stations, and the lady said the doctor had given her a certain prescription and instructed her to go home, buy the drug, eat before taking the drug. But by the time she got home, it was late, so she decided that she would buy the drug the following day and start the medication, only for her to be called by the doctor and say, hey, did you take the drug? Come. Then when she went back, the doctor said, oh, I had two folders in front of me, so I gave you the wrong drug. So if you are taking it, it was for a wrong matter, so you bring it. And actually bought her the drug and took
0: but
1: this one and shredded
0: that's deadly, you know.
1: Correct, and moved on. You see, so that one is wrong medication.
0: No.
1: Okay, so fortunately for her, she herself had taken her time and all of that. I think maybe God wanted to save her, because taking that drug would have been problematic. So sometimes to poor hygiene in the medical procedures or environment that could lead to infections, sometimes failure to obtain consent. Let's say you are going to operate a person and you don't take appropriate consent. Or sometimes they bring in the consent form, but there's nothing on it. I have seen that one personally before, where I was given a consent form without anything. And at
0: you
1: the
0: just
1: time,
0: have to sign.
1: Yes, because at the time I was focused on my life and how I'll be saved, rather than going to push that. I should let them even know that I was a lawyer. That time I was interested in covering up my status, so that my life was very important to me at the time. So, for example, you could have a consent form given to you. They don't write, at the time, they didn't write anything on it. And I had to sign, you see. So, sometimes mismanagement during childbirth, which will cause a lot of harm to the baby or the mother, or ignoring test results. Sometimes they could ask for a test, but they may not listen to what the outcome of the test is, but start doing administration of the drugs or whatever treatment. So that can also cause a problem.
0: So, Doc, these things that patients experience, I mean, it's very harmful. And the end result, some ends up being dead and all that. I don't know whether you've heard the story of the mother and baby dead recently. They went to the hospital. And,
1: in the Kasua Hospital.
0: You know, something like that. Aside the patient's dead, their families, they go through emotional stuff and all that. How should the hospital or maybe the facility that the issue happened, how do they handle that, or how should they handle such situations?
1: Well, I do not know the appropriate protocols that Ghana Health Service has when it comes to those issues. In the Kasua instance, what I heard on the radio is that they said there was no recovery bed. And so because there was no recovery bed, they couldn't operate the woman at the time she was brought in. But why didn't they call for another hospital to take her in and do the needful? But then we kept her in the danger, kept her in the danger. And then after, I also heard that they said the father of the girl should now pay for them to now operate and take out the dead child, because both the woman and the child cannot be put in the same fridge or something. I mean, how? You see, so I don't know what their standard procedures are, but I think that we should come to a place where if a facility cannot do something, they should quickly take a certain
0: so
1: quick
0: doc,
1: position.
0: Then it boils down to communication.
1: I'm not a doctor.
0: Did I say doc? Because we are discussing medical issues. So counsel, with this, it boils down to communication. So why can't the health workers, communicate with the patients that, okay, this is the issue, just as you mentioned, just so they'll find their way?
1: No, I
0: rather
1: don't
0: than
1: think
0: wasting
1: it's just
0: time,
1: communication. Because maybe too, in the case of a pregnant woman in that kind of distressful state, I was talking to a medical student over the weekend, and I was asking him that, so couldn't they have operated and then put her on the floor or something? I mean, that time, We are trying to save life of mm-hmm. mother and child. So something say no. Recovery, when you place somebody, you can't put them on the floor. The recovery bed too, if it is engaged, you can't put the other person too on another whatever surface. So you have to make sure that something, I think that we have to find a way of sanitizing the entire system so that this no bed, so that people are losing their life because of lack of bed. The gentleman who bled to death, the woman who has died because of a prop procedure. Yes. I mean, procedure, and she was not also transferred again because she came on a referral. I don't know whether you cannot be referred again because you came on a referral. I don't know. I don't know. I'm just a lawyer, so I don't know what their procedures are. But I think that for the sake of the lives that are involved, the fact that you cannot replace life. And in one meeting that I was in a few days ago, at the end of last month, we were saying that, we're talking about maternal mortality and death of children. And we're saying that if the thing is not close to you, you will think it's just another name, another statistics. But when it is close to you, then you understand that this is another life, another mother, another baby who should have survived. I think we should take it more seriously as a country and ensure that some of these things do not continue to happen. Because see, that young lady who has died, maybe she's a breadwinner, she's somebody's wife, she married about maybe less than 2 years, and then she's less than 30. Look at the life expectancy, the kind of things she could have come to do for her family. We've lost her.
0: It's heartbreaking.
1: You see, we've lost her under circumstances that I think that if we were a bit active, we were a bit coordinated in the way we provide services, we could have saved her life.
0: Yeah, absolutely. What right do patients have? I mean, we all have right to live, right to many things. What right do patients have when receiving medical care? Because if we know our rights, then we can argue without counsel.
1: Well, we have the right to respectful and dignified treatment. We have the right to receive accurate information on our condition. And sometimes when we go to the consulting rooms, they don't tell us a lot about our condition. As you are talking to them about the symptoms, then they are writing the how they would.
0: That was why I was asking about this effective communication.
1: We have the right to be to inform consent before treatment or surgery. So, for example, before you are operated upon, you should be told properly or cancelled. But of course, some of the emergency services that some of us want to do, you cannot be told what is happening and how, because you are losing blood and you are going. So under that circumstance, well, I understand that all I had to do was to sign form, and then they had to quickly whisk me to the theater to salvage my life. So for me, I was alive, you see. So it was not too critical for me to come and be pursuing anybody, you see. But as much as possible, maybe after I came back, they should have come to explain to me all that was done and why they did what they did. You get it? But that was not done. So, right to informed consent before treatment, the right to privacy and confidentiality, then the right to seek second medical opinion, the right to safe and quality health care, the right to ask questions and be involved in the decision-making of care, the right to report poor treatment or negligence. You see, sometimes you know your body, you know yourself. Let's say you go for a delivery and you have had other children before. So you are calling the midwife and saying that my body behaves this way, so stay in the room. Then they want to be walking around. you see, you have a right to be involved in the decisions that are being taken. Then you say, oh, stay in the room. Then she says, no. I'm fixing a certain table. I'm fixing your table. I say, no. Don't fix table. I know how these things work when these things are done. So stay in the room. They will listen unless God intervenes. Okay, so the right to report poor treatment. Yes, you have a right to report, you have a right to write to the hospital, you have a right to write to medical and dental council looking for answers. And you also have a right to report them to your lawyers. But then when it comes to the lawyers, we will look at different methods of resolving and not fighting all the time.
0: Okay. Okay, so legally, what steps should a patient take when he or she feels that she's been treated negligently?
1: So you query the hospital. You first of all, you ask for what happened. You get your reports, you get your records. You must get your record. You yourself too must be recording what's happening. If as much as possible, if you are
0: get evidence enough.
1: If you are, let's say, you are not knocked off and you are there, you are seeing all that is happening, you should be taking notes and recording what is going on as part of your personal record. Then write to collect the records also of the hospital about what happened. And then you can have a discussion with the hospital, ask for meetings and things like that. Then you can also seek legal advice, okay? And then you take it from there, depending on what you want as a method of closure. Some people want to just be heard. Some people want to be compensated. Some people want the system to work better, you see? Some people may even lose a family member. They may lose a child, but they want you to be better. They don't want to prosecute you, or they don't want to even get compensation, but they just want closure on a few things. Unfortunately, sometimes when you want the closure, some people are very uptight with information, uptight with, don't come here, who are you? Are you asking for this? Why are you asking for that? In the maybe last few years, I don't know about this particular season, but a few years ago, if you are in a consulting, you're asking too much questions, doctors get upset with you. I don't know what it looks like now.
0: But are there laws that protect victims of such situations?
1: Of course, that's what we are discussing. There are laws that protect us. Exactly what we are discussing. Okay, and there are professionals that have been trained to ensure that the right things are done.
0: But looks like looks like there's not much awareness about this.
1: No, the former Nyami in Ghana is a lot. Because sometimes you get to lose people because after a certain major surgery, they were not monitored properly. Okay, the follow-up from the surgery was not done in a manner that would keep the patient. Okay, then we lose the patient. But then the family would have to come and say, I want A, B, or C. But they look at the trauma that they've gone through. The more they talk about it, the more their pains are refreshed. And then they feel that the system is expensive to challenge. They feel that the system is too high in itself. They are a small family. After all, if we challenge the system that took our daughter, she's already died. Do we have the means? But there's legal aid. Government has provided a certain system for all those who cannot afford legal services to go to legal aid and get help from there. So if you feel that something is wrong, you should try and get answers, try and get closure. Use the legal aid system. And I think you should be able to get some answers and some closure.
0: Doc says that use the legal aid system if you feel like you've been treated negligently. So we go for a quick commercial break, and when we return, I will talk about what all the responsibilities that some hospitals should have in preventing such issues. We'll be right back.
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0: 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We've been discussing medical negligence and sustainable communities with Mrs. Kezia Peace Kenneth Azuma. Let's take this from our sponsors. Lizzie is asking whether you are worried about stocking your home with groceries in bulk without financial pressure. 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They also have detergents, kitchen electronics, and much more. It says that you would have no stress, just convenience, accessibility, and affordability. Liz J says the day for you feast in comfort. You can call or WhatsApp on 0244-854206. 0244-854206 or 0240-585933 or 0240-882053. 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All right, counsel. That was a long one. Okay, so before we went on a commercial break, I'm here to ask you, what responsibilities do hospitals have to put in place in preventing such negligence?
1: Okay, so the responsibility of the hospitals are to employ the right personnel, vets, and make sure that they are getting the right fit for each position.
0: Okay.
1: Let's say they are getting the right doctors for different disciplines, the right nurses, right midwives, right laboratory technicians. Okay. Every role must be filled with the right and appropriate qualified personnel. Okay. Then they must provide training and retraining and supervise the works of these officers. You'll see. Provide a schedule where there are protocols, the people are trained, they are supervised. We are encouraging them to maintain clean environments, clean records, ensure that diagnosis, there's a procedure for doing the diagnosis and making sure that records are kept appropriately. Provide proper equipment and supplies for the work that they are supposed to be doing. Okay. Investigate complaints. When people complain, don't rush and rubbish it. Investigate it, make sure you go to the bottom of it, try and resolve the issues. Mm. And then promote ethical conduct for safety of patients. Mm. And even the medical personnel, the people who are providing the service to us in the hospitals, are they okay mentally? Are they okay psychologically? Are they okay emotionally? Are they okay? Are they fit themselves? okay, let's make sure that all of that is put in place. Not that they are just our staff and they are providing service, that's all. Recently, I had to do a certain matter for someone, and I kept asking him, but if your people are treating you this way, how are you going to be able to do proper consulting, proper work? You know, provide a good working environment where your staff are well, they are adequately cared for. You are not constantly harassing them as bosses and things like that. I think that will help.
0: Okay. What advice would you give to health workers and also patients that goes to these hospitals for medical care?
1: Okay, so for the health workers, you treat patients with empathy and care, because that is your work, that is a vocation God has given you. So when we come to you, try and be empathetic, try and be caring, try and be nice, try and put your personal burdens aside, and put your frustrations aside, and empathize with the patient, and then communicate clearly and honestly. Follow the procedure that you're supposed to follow yourself, continue to learn and improve, and prioritize patient safety and care. When it comes to the patient, we have to consistently ask questions. We shouldn't think that the doctor is superior. That they are. That is their field. But you are also supposed to be able to ask questions.
0: Yeah.
1: I mean, for me, I tell them that I know my body. So this one, I think this one, I think they should listen. So you to communicate what you know about your body and what you feel right or wrong. And then make sure you keep your medical records well. Report unusual symptoms promptly. Follow up with the instructions. Don't be afraid of seeking second opinion. So, for example, you go to hospital A and you are not sure of what they are doing. Go to hospital B, you see. But do not to report some people. I have learned that there's a particular places where you go and you ever want to go and consult another. They say, no. And they keep doing that. And then people have lost people as a result of that. It is your life. It is your body. It is your family member. So if you think that certain thing is not going well, you are not saying you are leaving the facility totally, but you want to consult another and then maybe come back or whatever you will do. You see, so don't be afraid of looking for solutions from A, B, or C, and then settle on where you think you are very comfortable with, because life is just one. Life is just one.
0: Okay, so now let's come to sustainable communities. In our quest to have a very good or developed community, what measures should citizens put in place, you know, to have the sustainable communities
1: The day the last three dies, that's when the man, last man, is going to die, according to some of the literature that we have been reading. So we must try and make sure that we are planting the right trees all the time. We are not doing too much deforestation without replacing them. Before you go and cut a certain tree to go and do charcoal, replace it. And make sure the one that you have replaced is at a certain level, so that what you are using for charcoal, I mean, it can be replaced in the next 2 years or things like that. Try to make sure that you are disposing your rubbish carefully and reasonably. Now there's Zoom Lion going everywhere, so don't be putting rubbish in the gutters in front of your houses. And it will choke to bring mosquitoes, then it will make the community flooded and we'll have issues. Try and make sure that you are conserving light and electricity, water, properly. So, for example, if you are not using the light, put it off. And those of us who can afford soda, we can afford
0: solar.
1: Let's buy. Okay, those of us who can afford solar. Let us invest in solar. Invest in houses that are. I hear there are some bricks that when we use, our rooms will be cooler. The one that is a normal brown brick. Let's invest in that one. Let's invest in biodegradable materials and reduce a lot of rubber. Let's ask government to make the right decisions by forcing us to make sure that we are like Rwanda. In Rwanda, you can't enter their country with plastics, okay? So because they value the environment and things like that, so let's use more paper instead of plastic. Let's crack the whip and do something about the way our plastics are a lot. If we keep using the plastic, then let's find a way of separating them for the rest of the rubbish. Use it for alternative use, something that would be relevant for us, but not throw it on the sea and make sure that our rivers are choked and things like that. Let's promote peace, unity, and respect for one another. Let's educate young people about the environment. Let's let young people respect the environment and treat it well, make it clean. I mean, leave the environment in a way that in the next 15 years, or 20 years, 30 years, 40 years, by the grace of God, we will still be alive. It will be, it will serve us properly. So I think that's what we should do.
0: I agree with you on that. And you know, when it comes to roads, when it comes to building of hospitals and other stuff, we relate to government. Everything is on government. Everything is on government. Now let's come to ourselves as individuals and as leaders of leaders elected to lead these people. What can they also do to encourage the individuals or the communities to do to help this develop?
1: Okay, so they can organize community education programs, encourage volunteers to maybe plant trees, clean the environment, reward responsible community persons. For example, if you have electoral areas, there are some constituencies that have about, there's a constituency that I know that has about 63 electoral areas. Okay. So if you have 63 electoral areas and you do a competition amongst them and tell them that everyone who plants, let's say, 1,000 trees in this year, I'll reward you. Everyone who keeps their constituency clean, electoral area clean, I'll reward you. Everyone who does this, you see that you, that MP, you would have been winning the fight against environment that's not correct. Okay, you do a lot of sustainable work in your community by just making sure that you look at all the things that can be done in your community to save the environment. Okay, so organize sensitization workshops, organize education, do competition amongst your electoral areas, work closely with new groups, schools, and religious organizations. All of them belong to one religion or the other. Either we are in the churches, we are in the mosques, we are in the shrine. So look for all avenues to meet people of those different sects and encourage them to do the right things. Then provide disposable systems. You see, so they are saying that the virus should not be littered, but there are no community.
0: And we have serious sanitation issues.
1: There are no community dustbins. So this one, I'm turning to the 275, 76 MPs. You see, divide your constituencies into electoral areas and put some competition in the system. All the sustainable things we are saying, they are very simple. They can be done without some strange money from anywhere. Just speak to the people, find a way to encourage them in your community which trees will do better. For example, you can decide to do mango trees, you can decide to do coconut trees. At the end of the day, it will serve as a food for the community, to serve as some income for some of the people, to serve as a lot of things. Meanwhile, too, we are encouraging the environment to be correct. And those who have the river bodies and the seas also, they can also plant those trees and make sure they help the river and the sea from, you know, eroding. I'm putting in a few measures around it. Yeah.
0: All right. So council says that we should do well to care for our communities. We also need to put in our best, and leaders, I hope you've heard it. I mean, try and also put in your best. And so
1: the cleanup campaigns.
0: Care.
1: The cleanup campaign should not be just like in the Greater Accra, they put up a particular Saturday, they close all the shops, and then they force the women not to sell. I don't know, but I think that it should be a daily or a weekly affair.
0: Okay.
1: A way that we will put, we have to imbibe the fact that when we clean our environment, it's for us. And it's good to ask ourselves, but not to leave it for some special day, special location. And people feel that some people, they close their shop, they won't do the cleaning.
0: They won't do anything.
1: Because they are not happy. They are upset. You are not encouraging the cleaning. After they have cleaned, you don't even buy them pure water. You don't do anything about it. It's just, hey, then it's like cracking the whip. No. Let's make it more fun, more encouraging, more engaging. You see, if they feel that they are even part of the decision making in terms of this cleaning, they'll clean nicely.
0: They'll clean.
1: Every Saturday, they'll be interested in cleaning from 6 to 8 before they open their shops. But cracking the whip and making sure that people are not opening shops till 12 in the midday, it doesn't help. Some people, what they do is that they'll sit down and watch you, and when 12 o'clock happens,
0: they
1: open
0: their
1: shop.
0: Shops.
1: It doesn't help us. Okay.
0: All right. So we are just wrapping up. So, Council, what message would you like to give to people in various communities to care for them, to have a sustainable community, and also touch a bit on the medical negligence as well?
1: Okay,
0: maybe
1: so
0: other.
1: sustainable communities are there's something for all of us, myself, yourself, my neighbor, his neighbor, government, community workers, all professionals, whether they are from health, from wherever. But you see, health is wealth. So if our environments are not well kept, if our environments are not sustainable, there's a possibility that we'll have a lot of sicknesses. If our water bodies are polluted by all kinds of chemicals that are being trumpeted all over the place because of the way we are treating the water bodies, we would have health issues. So we should treat the water bodies well, we should treat communities well, we should treat each other well, talk to each other well, be kind, be nice, because some of the sicknesses too are coming from how we are relating with each other in our homes, in our families, in our churches, among other places. So for the health workers, this evening we didn't come to fight you, we came to, or this afternoon or this morning, whatever time you are watching it, we didn't come to fight you, we came to say that we are partners in this whole agenda. Let us do our work well, let us explain our procedures to our clients, let's have a system of embracing alternative dispute resolution in all the workplaces. That's one of the things some of us want to introduce to you and champion and educate you on, so that whatever is happening, some people do not like, they would communicate with you, you
0: yes.
1: resolve it, and we will not necessarily go to a lawyer or go to court. We are not saying people should sue you per se, but we are saying that let's work together, let's be nice, let's be kind, let's have peace building mechanisms so that we can resolve our issues. We can, you know, try and find ways of referring cases that you cannot handle. Don't be interested in only the l'argent, so that you are keeping people unnecessarily long, and when this is too late before you are transferring them among others, let's stop all those things, and then let's help one another, let's have a very safe community, and let's have a safe society. Thank you so much for having
0: us. Okay, let's have a safe society. Thank you very much, Council. We so much appreciate you. Thank you for this valuable insight. We are so grateful. All right, so we've been having a conversation with Mrs. Kezia Peace Kenneth Azuma. 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Medical Negligence and Sustainable Communities was the topic being discussed, and I'm sure you've learned a lot. My name is Efiba Dansapia. 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

Beloved in Christ, Reverend Dr. Abraham Obey Amwako, former head of operations and a seasoned minister of Assemblies of God Ghana, gladly welcomes you to the Assemblies of God Bible Study Program, dubbed The Bible Speaks Today.

Praise the Lord. Once again, I bring you greetings in the strong name of our dear Lord and Savior Jesus Christ. It's always a joy for me to come to you with The Bible Speaks Today, wherever you find yourself. We started a new series on ministering to one another last week. The topic we dealt with last week was a heart for ministry. If we can minister to one another, then we must have a heart for ministry. We looked at Acts chapter 11, verse 1 to 12, Acts chapter 15, verse 1 to 12, and James chapter 2, verse 1 to 9. Our topic was divided into three as usual. The first part says, overcome pride. If we can minister to one another, then we must deal with pride, overcome pride, because pride hinders ministry. We must trust God to help us overcome pride. Number two, we must reject any form of prejudice, because prejudice causes dissensions in the body of Christ. And we must know that it is God who purifies the heart of man. So if God has purified the heart of somebody, who are we to discredit that person? Or who are we to distance ourselves from that person? We must reject prejudice. Number three, we must avoid partiality, because partiality is a sin, and we must fulfill the royal law. The royal law says, love your neighbor as yourself. So that's what we did last week. Overcome pride, reject prejudice, and avoid partiality. I promise you that we will continue with the series. The second in the series is ministering to the hurting. Ministering to the hurting. Shall we pray? Our Father, we are grateful to you that week after week, you speak into our lives. You teach us your word. We are grateful that this week also you have given us what you want to teach us, and that is ministering to the hurting. I pray, O God, that you throw your light into your word as usual. Bring illumination. Bring it to our level, and may your word transform our lives. May our lives never be the same after this study, in Jesus' name. Amen. The Christian reflects Christ by reaching out to the hurting. That is a timeless truth. Our anchor text is taken from Matthew chapter 25, verse 40. Whatever you did for one of the least of these brothers of mine, you did for me. Matthew 25, verse 40. My twofold objective for this lesson is that at the end of this lesson, all of you listening to me should be able to state some biblical examples of ministering to the hurting. And then should be able to show in at least two ways how you will dedicate your life to serving others. Our passages for discussion under the topic ministering to the hurting are Matthew chapter 25, verse 34 to 40, Acts chapter 6, verse 1 to 7, and James chapter 1, verse 27, as well as chapter 2, verse 14 to 17. As usual, we'll be reading portions of these passages as we go through our study outline. Our study outline is broken down into three parts as usual. The first part we will consider is compassionate service. If we can minister to the hurting, then we must have compassion. So we must demonstrate compassionate service. And all that we do for others, we should do for them as unto Christ. Number two, we must respond to need. As we identify needs, we must meet the needs. So that is responding to the need. And then we must also show practical service. Our service should not be theoretical, but our service should be practical. And if we translate our service into practicality, then we are showing true spirituality. Faith is practical. So our three-point outline is one, we'll look at compassionate service. Number two, responding to need. And number three, practical service. It was interesting to note the compassion exhibited during a time of extreme flooding in one part of a particular country. One family lost almost everything they owned as the flood waters swept away their home, their equipment, and their crops. Several miles away, another family heard about this devastation. In response, they gathered a generous sum of money to help the flood-stricken family. 2 years later, the family who had shown compassion found themselves victims of the ravages of nature. Who do you think was the first to respond to their need? It was the same family who had earlier been victims of a flood and received humanitarian assistance. These acts of generosity are an example of the kind of love that Christ expects of every believer. Regretfully, however, some believers are so self-centered that they do not even notice that those around them are hurting. This attitude needs to be changed by the power of the Holy Spirit.
One of the most exciting opportunities for the church today is in reaching out to hurting and desperate people. This week's study examines ways we can help others with their needs. My prayer is that you will allow this study to challenge you to minister to others. We'll take the first part of our study, and that is compassionate service. We must demonstrate compassion, compassionate service. Matthew chapter 25, verse 34 to 36. Then the king will say to those on his right, "Come, you who are blessed by my Father, take your inheritance, the kingdom prepared for you since the creation of the world. For I was hungry, and you gave me something to eat. I was thirsty, and you gave me something to drink. I was a stranger, and you invited me in. I needed clothes, and you clothed me. I was sick, and you looked after me. I was in prison, and you came to visit me." Good deeds can be done with a wrong motive or attitude. We can help someone and later complain about how we were inconvenienced. Or we can help someone because we were instructed to do so by a superior or someone else in authority. Such actions are not done out of compassion. In Matthew chapter 25, Jesus told three parables that relate to his second coming. While there are various opinions concerning the interpretation of the parable, one thing is evident in verses 31 to 46. God notices our behavior. In this parable about the judgment of the nations, Jesus explained the value of our compassion to those in need. His decision to choose or reject individuals is determined by each individual's treatment of others. According to Matthew chapter 25, verse 34, acts of service are not the basis for reward. The word inherit indicates that rewards are the result of a relationship with Christ. We do not inherit the kingdom by good works. Yet, because Christ has redeemed us, he has given us the capacity to have great compassion towards others. That compassion is demonstrated by good works. The question is, how can believers today fulfill the acts of compassion listed in Matthew chapter 25, verse 35 to 36? Verses 35 and 36 explain the type of help God expects us to give. That is food, hospitality, clothing, visiting the sick, and visiting those who are in prison. Each one of these compassionate acts signifies real needs, both in Christ's day and in ours. We do not need to look far to find individuals who fit into each one of these categories. It is interesting that Jesus does not reward for magnificent projects or programs. Credit is not given for becoming well-known and influential for the cause of Christ. Only acts of mercy which can be performed by anyone at any time are listed. And these particular acts are not dependent upon wealth, talent, or intelligence. In fact, many shun these merciful acts because they feel these acts are too lowly. But notice that Jesus identifies with those who are willing to humble themselves in ministry to others. Why did Jesus indicate that these acts of compassion were done to him? He says, "Inasmuch as you did for these ones, you did it for me. Inasmuch as you didn't do it for these ones, you didn't do it for me." Jesus said that when the followers practiced active compassion towards others, they were actually doing something for him. And that is Matthew 25, verse 40. This means that if we want to see or touch Jesus directly, we will have to look for him in people who are hurting or in need. While our service is done to others, in a sense, it is done for Christ, as we see in Ephesians chapter 6, verse 5 up to 8. When we serve Christ through acts of mercy, we are not overly concerned about who the recipient is. We only want to help others so that Christ is glorified. Ministry done in this manner is ministry to Christ. Hallelujah. So do it as unto Christ. The second thing we'll look at is Matthew 25, verse 37 to 40. Then the righteous will answer him, "Lord, when did we see you hungry and feed you, or thirsty and give you something to drink? When did we see you a stranger and invite you in, or needing clothes and clothe you? When did we see you sick or in prison and go to visit you?" The king will reply, "Truly, I tell you, whatever you did for one of these brothers and sisters of mine, you did for me." That is doing compassionate service for others. And when you do it for others, you do it for Christ. The ones who were being rewarded for their compassionate service in this passage were surprised at Jesus' words in Matthew 25, verse 35 to 36.
They thought they had been ministering to others, but Jesus said they had ministered to him. They wanted to know when they had ministered to him. Verses 37 to 39. In Matthew chapter 25 verse 40, Christ answered their question. When believers show kindness to the least of these, my brethren, they are showing it to Christ. It seems that on those occasions when they helped others, the act or actions were not unusual or special in any way. Serving others was simply a way of life for them. All of this shows that true service to God often takes place in the more routine and unassuming areas of life when no one else notices. But God always notices when we do something for Him, and He will reward us accordingly. Hallelujah. Let me ask this question. Who are the brethren mentioned in Matthew chapter 25, verse 40? Some feel the brethren are only the Jews. Those who hold to this view generally see this parable as a judgment just prior to the millennium. Others believe the phrase, "the least of these, my brethren," could possibly refer to believers. The word "least" describes their unimportance or insignificance, especially in the world's eyes. As believers, we do have a responsibility to help our fellow believers who are in need. But there is also a wider application. There are many in this world who are considered unimportant and insignificant. Just as Jesus did not overlook the poor and suffering in his day, we cannot overlook the poor and suffering today. When we minister to them, it is the same as ministry to the Lord, and He will not forget the sacrifices we have made for the kingdom by helping others. This account of end-time judgment is a lesson on how Jesus expects His followers to be aware of and help people who are hurting or in need. In fact, one of the primary ways we can serve God in a very real way is to show kindness to the least of these, as indicated in verse 40 and 45, which includes everyone, particularly those among God's people. These are people whom others often overlook because they cannot repay the kindness. And so, when we do for anyone who is hurting, we do it unto Christ, or we do it for Christ. So, first is to identify the need around us. Number two is that we should respond to the need. It's not enough just to identify the need, but we must respond to the need. To begin with, identify the need. Acts chapter 6, verse 1 to 4. In those days, when the number of disciples was increasing, the Hellenistic Jews among them complained against the Hebraic Jews because their widows were being overlooked in the daily distribution of food. So the 12 gathered all the disciples together and said, "It will not be right for us to neglect the ministry of the word of God in order to wait on tables. Brothers and sisters, choose 7 men from among you who are known to be full of the Spirit and wisdom. We will turn this responsibility over to them and will give our attention to prayer and the ministry of the word." Acts chapter 6, verse 1 to 4. As the early church began to grow, a new problem surfaced. The controversy between the Greek-speaking and Hebrew-speaking Jews arose. Acts chapter 6, verse 1.

administration of food was taking away valuable time from prayer and the ministry of the word. Acts chapter 6 verse 2. The apostles knew that this ministry of prayer and the word was the most important, but they were not going to leave out the ministry to the widows either. The most effective solution to the problem of ministering to the needs of the widows was to have the people select 7 men full of the Holy Spirit and who were known for their integrity. Interestingly, these men were chosen for their ability to serve rather than to speak. After this was done, the apostles will be able to devote their time to prayer and God's word. Verse 4. How can our church discover the needs of our community or individuals within our community? Sometimes we can determine needs just by becoming aware of those around us. We might have some church members, neighbors, friends, or co-workers who have serious needs. At other times, we might want to contact an agency such as an orphanage in our community to see if there is any way as believers we can help them. Either way, we need to become sensitive to the needs of those around us. So we must identify the needs and then meet the needs. Acts chapter 6 verse 5 to 7. This proposal pleased the whole group. They chose Stephen, a man full of faith and of the Holy Spirit. Also Philip, Prochorus, Nicanor, Timon, Parmenas, and Nicholas from Antioch, a convert to Judaism. They presented these men to the apostles, who prayed and laid their hands on them. So the word of God spread. The number of disciples in Jerusalem increased rapidly, and a large number of priests became obedient to the faith. Acts chapter 6, verse 5 to 7. The plan decided on by the apostles pleased the members of the church. The entire church, both Greek-speaking and Hebrew-speaking segments, elected 7 men who would have oversight of this ministry. By the wisdom of the Holy Spirit, all 7 men were from the Greek-speaking segment of the church, Acts chapter 6 verse 5. This guaranteed equity of treatment for the Greek-speaking widows. These men were representatives of the whole church. After they were chosen, the apostles commissioned them to their administrative service through prayer and the laying on of hands, Acts chapter 6 verse 6. As a result of this decision, the church began to experience dynamic growth. In fact, several Jewish priests were saved. Verse 7. Why does ministry to the needy bring numerical and spiritual growth to a church? Oftentimes, people do not understand that God cares for them. When believers share in material ways, it opens up opportunities to share the gospel. Others may believe that Christians are hypocrites. But when we reach out to help them with their material needs, they will see that we are truly concerned about them. This may be what it takes for them to turn to Christ. Hallelujah. So once we identify the need, we must minister to the need. We must also show practical service, and that is true spirituality. As James says in James chapter 1 verse 27, religion that God our Father accepts as pure and faultless is this: to look after orphans and widows in their distress, and to keep oneself from being polluted by the world. James chapter 1 verse 27. Believers have been accused of being so heavenly minded that they are of no earthly good. But true spirituality is demonstrated in practical ways, according to James. Believers in the early church were admonished to take care of the needs of its own members and even extend that care to those outside of the church. Christians still need to be reminded of their duty to help others. James chapter 1 verse 27 describes true and pure religion. It is more than dynamic worship services and keeping specific religious observances. True Christianity is not about religion. It is about a relationship with God through faith in Jesus Christ. Religion can be understood simply as human effort to achieve favor with God. Christianity, however, is about God taking the initiative towards man, Romans chapter 5 verse 8, and calling us to respond to faith. We cannot achieve a right relationship with God through religious routines and efforts. However, for those who have received a personal relationship with God through faith in Christ, there is an element of true religion that plays a legitimate role in the Christian life. In this passage, James gives 2 principles that define authentic godly religion, and they are mercy and purity. First, Christians must show genuine love and active compassion for those in need. When we notice people in need of practical assistance, we should do what we can to alleviate their distress and show them that God cares for them. James defined the elements of true and

pure religion in terms of practical service. Believers are to visit the fatherless and widows. The word translated visit refers to more than a mere social call or visit. This term describes the act of caring for the sick. It can also involve taking care of a person's needs, such as food, clothing, and shelter. In the latter part of James 1:27, James gives the second principle that defines authentic godly religion, and that is purity. Christians must reflect moral and spiritual purity, which involves keeping oneself from being polluted by the world. James says that love for others must be accompanied by a love for God expressed in holiness, that is, moral purity, spiritual integrity and wholeness, separation from evil and dedication to God, or it is not true Christian love. As believers, how can we keep ourselves unspotted from the evil in this present world? Ministry to others, especially those outside of the church, may place believers in ungodly environments. But we do not have to take part in the sin. We can maintain our purity. James listed the way to maintain purity in James chapter 1, verse 22 to 25. As we obey God's word and allow the Holy Spirit to use the word to change us, we will remain unspotted from the world. Hallelujah. We must also know that our compassionate service should be practical. James chapter 2, verse 14 to 17. What good is it, my brothers and sisters, if someone claims to have faith but has no deeds? Can such faith save them? Suppose a brother or a sister is without clothes and daily food. If one of you says to them, "Go in peace, keep warm and well fed," but does nothing about their physical needs, what good is it? In the same way, faith by itself, if it is not accompanied by action, is dead. James chapter 2, verse 14 to 17. James has been misunderstood by many. Some have thought that he taught salvation by works. But there's no contradiction between Paul, the writer of most of the New Testament letters, and James on the matter of saving faith. Normally, Paul emphasizes faith as the means by which we accept Christ as Savior, Romans chapter 3, verse 22. James calls attention to the fact that true faith must be practical, active, and enduring. James is not saying that a person is saved by works. Only faith in Christ saves. Yet true faith will always produce good works. The expression of true love and active compassion is a natural part of genuine Christian faith and salvation. James's emphasis on faith in his epistle is thus on the practical results of our faith. In James chapter 2, verse 14, he asks the question every Christian must face, and that is, what profit is there if a man says he has faith and does not back it up with good deeds? Can this faith save him? In the original language, this question was stated in such a way that a no was expected. James gave a hypothetical but very real situation. James chapter 2, verse 15 to 16. The one who had a need was not a stranger, but a brother or sister in Christ. This person lacked proper clothing or an outer garment, indicating a desperate need. He also lacked food for that day. Instead of receiving help, the person was sent away empty. The phrase "depart in peace" in verse 16 does not denote kindness. It is a rude response that signals the end of the conversation. In other words, the Christian does not want anything more to do with a needy individual. The imperative to be filled is a vulgar term which literally means to gorge oneself. This, of course, was impossible due to a lack of food. The failure of the believer to express love and mercy towards the needy was deliberate. It shows utter contempt on the part of the one who claims to belong to Christ. The Christian walks away, leaving the needy person still in his or her pitiful condition. In James chapter 2, verse 17, James clearly makes his point. Faith without works is no more faith than saying a corpse is a man. This person in the illustration lacks outward works because his faith was inwardly dead. And dead faith cannot produce works. Neither can it produce salvation. What is the difference between the confession of our faith and the expression of our faith? There are some who boast of their faith but do nothing to show it. Saying we have faith and actually having faith are two very different things. The result of faith is good deeds. The fruit of faith is in its expression, and the proof of our faith is the good works for which we were created. Ephesians chapter 2, verse 10. One major characteristic of the early church was their concern.

0: concern for the needs of others. The believers who resided in Jerusalem began to help those who had come for the Feast of Pentecost and had been saved and filled with the Holy Spirit, Acts chapter 2, verse 41 to 47. This pattern of love and ministry followed the establishment of the church in every community. But some believers need to be reminded of their responsibility to help others. We can become so caught up in our own lives that we fail to see the needs of those around us. As a result, many who might be won to Christ through our love and ministry are left spiritually and physically destitute. I encourage you to evaluate your desire to help those who are needy. If you have refrained from reaching out to those who are less fortunate than you, ask God to help you see them as He does. Search out ways in which you can help individuals in need. What about your neighbors? Is there anyone who needs your help? If so, could you reach out to that person in practical ways? Why not? There is a possibility that you could win that person to Jesus through your compassionate love. Are there those in your church who need encouragement through practical ministry? Make yourself available even for the unpleasant task no one else is willing to do. Do not draw back from ministry to those in need. After all, it is the kind of ministry that Jesus rewards. This week's study has focused on meeting the practical needs of others. But we cannot forget that the most important ministry is winning others to Jesus. Perhaps you have some people in your neighborhood or workplace who need to be shown compassionate love in a practical way. Begin to show them love by being concerned about their immediate needs. Then take time to show them God's love through you. You may be listening to me and perhaps you are hurting and desperately in need of compassionate love. Romans chapter 5 verse 8 states that God commanded His love towards us in that while we were yet sinners, Christ died for us. God's love for mankind was demonstrated on the cross through His Son, Jesus Christ. Christ therefore provides the best cure for all who are hurting. I encourage you therefore to accept Christ now as your Lord and personal Savior. Please don't postpone this crucial decision. Tomorrow may be too late for you. If you would like to accept Christ, please pray this prayer after me and believe it with all your heart. Lord Jesus, I acknowledge that I am a sinner. I believe that you died on the cross for my sins and rose again to set me free. I repent of all my sins and accept you as my Lord and personal Savior. Please come into my heart and be the Lord of my life. I promise to live for you the remaining days of my life. So help me God. If you pray this prayer sincerely from your heart, then congratulations, you are saved or born again. Now the next important thing for you to do is to find a Bible-believing church near you to attend. I recommend to you strongly the Assemblies of God Church or any other Bible-believing church near you. When you go, introduce yourself to the pastor or leaders there and tell them you have just accepted Christ. When you say that, they will take you through the new members course and help you to grow in the Christian faith. From then on, fellowship with that local church regularly. When they are going for morning service, please go with them. When they are going for evening service, go with them, and by so doing, your life will never ever be the same. I believe that you have been blessed by this study. The study we have gone through is ministering to the hurting, and we have looked at this under three subheadings. If we can minister effectively to the hurting, then we must demonstrate a compassionate heart, and we must serve others as unto Christ. All the things we do for others, we are doing for them not because they deserve it, but because we are required to do as children of God. And we do those acts as unto Christ. Number two, we must respond to need. How do we even respond to need? First of all, we must identify the need. Having identified the need, then we must not look beyond our shoulder to find somebody to do it, but we must take steps to meet the need. That is very important, responding to the need. Number three, we must know that our faith is a faith that expresses itself in practical terms. James said, true religion is visiting the fatherless, ministering to widows and orphans and prisoners and so on. And so true spirituality is our love for God and our love for others who are fellow human beings. And so our faith must be practical. That's what we have gone through. Compassionate service, responding to needs, and then practical service. If we do that, then we are ministering effectively to the hurting. I want you to keep your dial where it is, same session, same time. Next week, the topic we'll be considering is restoring those who fail. Restoring those who fail. We'll look at Matthew chapter 18, verse 15 to 17, Galatians chapter 6, verse 1 to 10, and James chapter 5, verse 19 to 20. The Lord richly bless you and keep you. Amen.
1: 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God richly bless you.
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0: deserves all the crown. He deserves it all. Glory be to the Lord. Hallelujah. 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Hallelujah. Hallelujah. Amen.
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0: Hallelujah. Once again, we're grateful to the Lord for the opportunity to come share his word with you. Shall we say a word of prayer? Heavenly Father, in the mighty name of Jesus Christ, our Lord and personal Savior, we pray that as your word comes, may it come expressly to deliver those who are bound from the power of wickedness and set us on the path of purity, holiness, and cause us to come to that place of having an encounter with no other God except your Son, our Savior, Jesus Christ, who came to reveal your mind to us. At the end of it all, we shall have the mind of Christ. And let our heart be knit with your heart, and our mind be into your mind, and become an expression of your word, your will, wisdom, ways, wonders, works, and wealth all the days of our life. And Holy Spirit, we say, come, speak to us tonight. And let Christ alone be glorified. We bless you, Father, and we give you praise. In the name that's above, in the name of Jesus Christ, the King of glory, to him be honor forever and ever. Amen. Shalom. God bless you. My name is Edward Nyakum. We thank God for grace, because I do always say that it is grace, grace, grace. Nothing less than that. Not that we know anything. We have nothing to give you except what Christ gives us. So tonight, I avail myself for him to express himself. You can get this message live on YouTube. That is it, at Edward Nyakum Ministries on Facebook, Edward Nyakum. Together, you get it live there as well. There are several messages you can get it. And also, if you want to fellowship with us, we meet at Osu Aqua J, Orchard Street. And the address, digital address, is 17-14. And we meet there every Sunday from 8 a.m. to 10:30. And we are done. And we do have all night every Friday. At least you get 11 p.m., 4 a.m. We are done every Friday. So we are invited. Come fellowship together. Beloved, we've been doing the Kingdom Frontiers. And today we're doing a subtopic. That is Samaria and the sorcerer. Samaria and the sorcerer. Did you hear that? Samaria and what? The sorcerer. Samaria and the sorcerer. So Jesus, as we read from John chapter 4, I'll go back again to our core scripture. So the Bible says, when therefore the Lord knew how the Pharisees had heard that Jesus had made and baptized more disciples than John, though Jesus himself baptized not by his disciples, Jesus, he left Judea and departed again into Galilee, and he must need go through Samaria. And we saw that the Samaritan woman, like we said last week, that she abandoned the water pot. We focus on the water pot, that she abandoned her water pot to receive abundant life. Because until you abandoned what the enemy has given you, that vessel you've been carrying, boasting about, you cannot have this vessel to contain the abundant life, because the new wine must be put in a new vessel or a new bottle. So she abandoned the old bottle and went back with a new bottle containing a new wine, containing living waters, not the Jacob water. All right. So here we again. So you go, let's go to the John chapter 4 quickly, verse 39. I said, and many of the Samaritans of the city believed on him for the saying of the woman, which testified, he told me all that I ever did. So when the Samaritans were come to him, they besought him that he would tarry with them, and he abode there 2 days. So the woman who abandoned the vessel that she was proud about, that water pot, the pastor that said she was carrying it every now and then, that water pot that made her think that I will marry first man, second man, third man, fourth man, fifth man. And even after that, okay, I'll continue to live a cohabit with another man. Body count. She left it there. And the Bible says she went back to that same city of Samaria. Talk to the men. And the men in the city, see, the scripture was intentional. It said, and many of the Samaritans of the city believed on him for the sake of the woman, which testified, he told me all that I ever did. So when the Samaritans were come unto him, they besought him. I would tarry with them, and he abode there 2 days. Notice the word 2 days. And many more believed because of his own word, and said unto the woman, now we believe, not because of thy saying, for we have heard him ourselves, and know that this is indeed the Christ, the Savior of the world. Hallelujah. So the woman had gone to do a good job in Samaria. So Jesus, through this woman, has converted the city of Samaria. But you know, it is shocking that this city was controlled by Jezebel. The well that was dug by Jezebel and the people were drinking from, Jesus went to fill that well with sand, and then dug another well through this woman, and the people drank it and they came to him I said, live with us. We want you to stay with us 2 days. Why 2 days? In Amos 3:3, the Bible said, they can two walk together except they do what? They agree. And Jesus will tell you, Matthew 16 again, that listen, you see, the minimum point or realm of agreement is two. Said, when two or three are gathered in my name, whatsoever you bind, it shall be bound to him. So the guy said, live with us 2 days in a sign. Now listen, the two we are saying, now listen, two we are want to, we as a city want to walk with you. Can two walk together except they agree? And so there was an agreement. Jesus came to do that, destroy the agreement that Jezebel had had with the land. And the land was drunken, and the people got drunk with the wine of fornication. This time when they got drunk with the wine that came from the hands of Jesus Christ. So the city of Samaria was more or less turned upside down. But you know what? The devil will never give up. Let's go to the book of Matthew chapter 12 verse 43 and see something quickly there. Matthew chapter 12 verse 3. I'm talking about Samaria and the sorcerer. Samaria and the sorcerer. Good. So the scripture says, Matthew chapter 12 verse 43. Listen to what scripture says quickly. And when the unclean spirit is gone out of a man, he walketh through dry places, seeking rest, and findeth none. Then he saith, I will return into my house, from whence I came out. And when he is come, he findeth it empty, swept, and garnished. Then goeth he, and taketh with him seven other spirits, more wicked than himself, and they enter in and dwell there. And the last state of the man is worse than the first. Even so, it shall be also unto this wicked generation. So Jesus was using a man as a symbolism of what? A generation. So there was a generation that were manifesting the character, the trait of Jezebel. Jesus entered into that space and said, look, I want to change the generation here. And the word generation is the word two English were put together, gin and ration. You must, every human being has a gin, and you ration, you distribute it. So Jezebel had distributed nature in the land. Jesus said, okay, I'm also going to use this woman to distribute my gin, ration it. So there was a generation that came in Samaria who had met Christ. You are the Christ, the Son of the living God. The Christ in John Isaiah 10:27, the Bible said that the Christ said that it's the anointing that breaks the yoke, because the word anointing is the same as the Messiah, Meshach, which is Christos. So they came to Jesus Christ. But you know what? Jesus in John chapter, Matthew chapter 12, verse 40-45, is saying here that when you drive out a demon out of a human being, out of any generation, and that generation is not filling this life with water to the brim, the enemy will still come back. Now let's go to the book of Acts chapter 8 and see what transpired in that city of Samaria. I'm talking about the pushing the kingdom frontiers under the subtopic Samaria and the sorcerer. Now listen, verse 1, Acts chapter 8. And Saul was consenting unto his death. And at that time, there was a great persecution against the church, which was at Jerusalem. And they were all scattered abroad throughout the regions of Judea and Samaria, except the apostles. So there were disciples. There were people of God in Samaria as well. But there was what? Persecution. And so they were scattered. They ran away. Except the disciples of Christ, apostles. Verse 2. And devout men covered Stephen to his burial and made great lamentation over him. Verse 3. Notice this word. As for Saul, he made havoc of the church, entering every house and hailing men and women, committing them to the prison. Verse 4. Therefore, they that were scattered abroad went everywhere preaching the word. Hey. They didn't preach about themselves. But said, they that were scattered abroad went and they were preaching what? The word. I love that too much. Where they went to preach the word. The word. The word. Let's go to Revelation 19:13 and see the word. What the word means here as well. I read Revelation 19:13. It says, and he was clothed with a vesture deep in blood, and his name is called the Word of God. So the people that were scattered, the apostles that were being pursued,
1: They did not preach about they contain or they have a mega church. They have 100 cars. They have a V8. They have that. They have that. Is it bad? It's not bad. It is good. But they went to preach the word, no motivational messages of man. No wisdom of man was being demonstrated. They went there to talk about Yeshua HaMashiach. So they went preaching the word. Because why? Anytime you preach the word, something happened. In Revelation 19, it said his name is the word of God. In verse 14, the Bible said that, and the heavenly armies, they follow him. So anywhere the word is preached, the heavenly armies go to war. Because when you preach the word, it's a sign that there's battle. That's what I talk about, preaching the kingdom frontiers. We want to expand the territories, want to take more space. Look at Europe that used to send messengers, missionaries to Africa. Europe now is receiving missionaries from Africa. And I ask myself, look at Europe. I went to Belgium. I went to the UK. The buildings that were mega cathedrals today, they have become pubs. Some have been converted into Hindu temples. Can you believe that? And I'm asking myself, in this generation, Africa, grace has found us. We are building mega temples. Wonderful. But let's ask ourselves, would a generation come like this generation that we are seeing in Europe, who knew not the God of their father, the God that used John Wesley and Co., and they will also abandon the cathedrals we are building in our nations? Can that happen here? Because the Bible says when you drive out a demon, it will go and instead they come back. The demons that were driven out of Europe, and the Bible says, and this European Union continent, now send missionaries to there, its opposite. Jesus went to Samaria, preached there. But look at what's going to happen. The Bible says that, and the disciples were preaching the word. One of them was called Philip the Apostle. Listen to what the scripture says. Now read. They were preaching the word. They were preaching the word. That's verse 4, verse 5. Then Philip went down to the city of Samaria. Did you hear that? Because you know what? Their preaching must be unabated, continuous. Looking on to Jesus. Looking on to Jesus. See, we must keep on looking on to who Jesus. Who is he? He's the word of God. So this generation must continue to look on to Jesus. The next generation must continue. There must be no gap. But the reason why we are seeing what we are seeing in the Western world, there had come a gap in the school system. And that's what the devil used. Look at what we are doing in Africa. Listen, when the missionaries came to Africa, one of the tools they used, or the method or strategy they used, was to use the school system to convert most of us. But today, the charismatic churches that we are coming up, the Pentecostal churches, we are not building schools. Watch out. Because why? The school is the place we find with the battle for the mind is fought. We are losing it, and when it comes to the mind battle in churches, today we are building big temples. Wonderful, it is good. But you know what? Let us complement it with schools. Because when you start from Christ to university, then we can continue to teach them the principles of the kingdom. Other than they will be teaching them the principles of Jezebel. As we are seeing today, the LGBT king that we are talking about. Listen, it's a kingdom. Let's not joke with it. It's a whole kingdom agenda. In New York, they have passed a new bill, which is yet to be assented to by the governor of New York, Hoko. And listen, the bill said that let's stop using the word father. We celebrated Father's Day like a couple of weeks ago. Listen, they said, let us stop using the word father. Let's call fathers what? Non-gestating parent. Let us call mothers gestating parent. Look at that. I mean, one word, gestating period, two more words. Now, three, father, non-gestating period. This is what they accepted. Because what? The school system has become a fertile ground for the seed. They are not preaching the word there. The doctrine of Christ not being, the philosophy of Christ not being preached there. Because they will tell you that don't bring Bible here. Listen, the Bible is a book of philosophy. Our schools are not being indoctrinated with the philosophy that's coming from heaven. In 1 Corinthians chapter 1, verse 24, Paul said, Christ is the power and the wisdom of God. That word wisdom is philosophy. Philosophy, the love for wisdom. There's different types of wisdom that are being taught. So the Bible says, and Philip went down to Samaria to reveal to the city of Samaria the wisdom and the power of God, who is Christ Jesus. And listen to what happened. And then Philip went down to the city of Samaria and preached Christ unto them. Look at that. The other person, they were

the Western world. And the Bible says, and the people with one accord gave heed unto those things which Philip spake, hearing and seeing that miracles which he did. You hear that? The people open up. There must be opening up of the heart of that generation to the word of the Lord. And the Bible says, for unclean spirits, he did not miracles alone. He cast out demons. Because why? The demons had taken over the space they ought not to occupy. So the Bible said that he cast them out. Mark 16, one of the major assignments given to every believer, I didn't say pastors or apostles or prophets, said that when we believe in him, Jesus Christ, in his name we shall cast out demons. That's the first assignment given to every believer, to deny the enemy the right to occupy space. Because why? Luke 19:13, Jesus said, occupy till I come. So we need not to allow the enemy to occupy our schools. Ah, can you believe that? Our schools. I got to know something. I was bored. That listened to the stand that one boy was sleeping six girls in a room in a school, on a university campus, one of the schools in this country. It's sickening. How? And that's what they are proud about. It's a sign that our university has gradually become a hotbed for Jezebel. So Philip went to town, and the Bible said that he cast out demons. Jesus went to Samaria. So look at the interesting thing. Jesus went to Samaria, but the work was more work to be done. Because one generation has accepted Christ, another generation came, they had not. So Philip went down to continue the assignment. That is what we must keep on. So that same house, we must not stop talking about Christ. That same company, that same nation, we must stop pushing the kingdom frontiers, letting the hidden know that Jesus Christ is the Lord. Let's stop talking about prosperity. Oh, is it bad? It's not bad. But prosperity that's centered on the word of God. Because you see, sometimes we don't even understand the salvation we are talking about. It must be in context, because the word salvation in the Hebrew language, Yeshua, also means prosperity. It means deliverance, victory, good welfare, beloved, rescue, safety. So the Bible said Philip went down and cast out demons. And listen what happened. I said that, for unclean spirit crying out loud with voice came out of many that were possessed with them, and many taken with palsies, and that were lame were healed. And there was a great joy in that city. Can you believe that? The very city Jesus went to, he's dead and gone. Philip went down to that same place, and the Bible said that there was great joy. Now, in Nehemiah 8, the Bible says, the joy of the Lord is our strength. So, it means that the city had no joy. In other words, they had no strength. So, they had no economic strength, financial strength, emotional strength, scientific strength, academic strength. They were weakened, because Isaiah 14 will tell that one of the missions of Lucifer was to weaken the nation. Go and read. Isaiah 14 from 11, 12, 10, 10, 11, and 12 said that one of the assignments Lucifer had was to weaken the nations. And that's why he said that go into the world and make disciples of all nations. Nations is that is dear to God. And so the scripture said there was great joy in that city, verse 9. But there was a certain man called Simon. Did you hear that? But there was a certain man called Simon. Which before time in the same city used sorcery and bewitch the people. Did you hear that? So the power that is used to control cities is sorcery. Sorcery is the same as what? Magic. So remember in Exodus, Pharaoh, when Moses and Aaron appeared, he called what? The magicians. So I learned from scripture that the demonic power that is used to control nations and cities is sorcery. From this context. So the Bible said that Philip went to that city, there was a man called Simon. Simon had used sorcery to bewitch the city. I pray over our nation, Ghana. Pray over nations in Africa, in Asia, or Europe, Australia, Antarctica, Oceania, the Pacific, the Americas, North and South America, Latin America, Caribbean, the Middle East, that any kind of sorcery that has over the years been settling and bewitching the people. May the voice of God in Hebrews 12:26 yet once more. He's not only shaking there, but he will shake the heavens. May that voice of God be deployed to shake the cloud of sorcery out of our lives, out of our nations, out of our schools. Let the cloud of Jezebel be shaking out in the mighty name of Jesus Christ. Amen. Use sorcery and bewitch the people of Samaria, giving out that he himself was some great one. Did you hear that? So the Bible said that the guy had made himself a great one. The word great there is megas. So he was seen as a mega personality. But meanwhile, it was by the power of sorcery. May every human being in your life that you're knowing, you have been listening, paying

church and outside the church. But it's a using sorcery. May the voice of God strip them of that power and release your soul from that power. Because why? The city that Jesus went to, where the woman brought all the men, the people of the city, and the city was converted. Jesus spent 2 days there. The Bible says, fast forward, that city had been bewitched. Hey, it's dangerous. It means that when I start today in Christ, if I don't continue, I can be bewitched. I can be messed up by the devil as an agent. But the Bible says, Simon the sorcerer had been with the people. And the people, now when they had encountered Philip, the city was full of joy. In other words, the people were emptied of the strength of God by virtue of the presence of sorcery through Simon the sorcerer, one man. And I thank God, when the devil deployed one personality, God deployed one man. So it's got one to one. But you know what? The power that's at work through Philip was so powerful that it was able to subdue. The enemy staged a comeback. Jesus said, when you cast out a demon, he will come back 7 times wicked than ever. So they came back to the city of Samaria wicked than ever. Yes, that woman was bewitched and was married 5 times and 6-1. And the body count of this woman was 6-1. But you know what? The Bible says, Philip entered into the city of Samaria, preached the Christ and preached the Christ. And there were healing miracles and there were deliverance. Demons were cast out, including the spirit of sorcery. May God deploy and raise men and women in our generation that will go to villages and towns that would be deployed to cast out sorcerers up and to set captives free. And the scripture goes on to say, listen to what it says. Verse 10 of Acts chapter 8. To whom they all gave heed. Can you believe that? Everyone in the city of Samaria. So is that not a reverse? The woman was being, the people listened to the woman when Jesus went to town. The Bible said the woman brought all the women, people in the town to Jesus, and they all gave it to Jesus. In this instance, we are seeing that Simon the sorcerer had entered into that same space. Because why? You see, the altar, the reason why you are seeing this is because there's a battle of altars. Jezebel raised an altar there. The altar has been destroyed by Christ. But first of all, a generation came who might have not grown down what they're supposed to do. So Simon the sorcerer also went to revive the fire on that altar. And so the bastard was able to bewitch them. But Philip went back. So you see, the battle continues. That's what I'm talking about. Samaria and the sorcerer. See, Samaria is a watchbed. Look at the name, Watch Mountain. So whosoever takes space of that place can watch for the course of his kingdom. So the Bible said the people in the city, everyone gave heed to him. They all gave heed to Simon the sorcerer. They all gave heed to him. Now listen, the Bible said that to whom all they gave heed, from the least to the greatest, saying, this man is the great power of God. Can you believe that? They even look at the sorcerer, bewitched, and that they all describe it as a great man of God, great power of God. Aye, in whom that a sorcerer is being regarded as a man of God. And they describe his pastor, great power of God, great man of God. They said there was a great power of God, great man of God. Mercy. What happened? And the scripture said in verse 11, to him they all regard, because that of long time he had bewitched them with sorceries. But when they believed Philip preaching the things concerning the kingdom of God, not himself, and of the name of Jesus Christ, and they were all baptized, both men and women, then Simon himself believed also. And when he was baptized, continued with Philip, and wonder beholding the miracles and signs which were done. Now when the apostles which were at Jerusalem heard that Samaria had received the word of God, they sent unto them Peter and John. Did you hear that? They sent unto them Peter and John. John that recorded the encounter of Jesus Christ. They went back to that same city. And the Bible says, everyone from the least to the greater, they all pay heed to this man, that he was a great man of God. But thank God for the appearance of Stephen. I saw Philip. He went to preach the kingdom of God. The kingdom. See, when the kingdom is lifted, when the kingdom is preached, he taught us how to pray. He said, when you are praying, say what? Let thy kingdom come. Because there's other kingdom, the kingdom of sorcery, the kingdom of Jezebel, the kingdom of the mistress of witchcraft, the kingdom of the devil. If we cast out, it will come back 7 times wicked than ever. How many demons did Jesus cast out of Mary Magdalene? The Bible said in Luke chapter 8 verse 2, 7 demons. So there were one demon that was operating on Monday through to Saturday, Sunday.
But Jesus went to town. So, see, he went to town, dealt with them. Philip went there, dealt with them. And the Bible says, Simon the sorcerer himself submitted. But it was not done. You could see that the Bible says, Peter appeared. Simon the sorcerer thought he could use money. So notice that he used sorcery to be with the city. When the men of God came to town preaching the pure word, what was he trying to use? Mammon. It's very dangerous. We can start very well as men, women of God. If you're not careful, money will buy our heart. Money will buy our mind. The people who are agents of wickedness can really, enter through the system and mess up what God is pivoting. Beloved, we must not contaminate ourselves with that which is satanic inspired, Jezebelic inspired. And I told you about the Jezebelic principle, the JP principle. Money is crucial. When Ahab wanted the Naboth garden, he said that, I will give you a better one. First principle, they will tell him, I'll give you better things. The devil has no better thing to give you because the blood of Christ is the only one that speaks better things. Then the Bible said that, and Ahab proposed that I'll give you money. That's what we see here. And even Peter was approached by someone the sorcerer said, I will give you money. So give me the gifts that you have. Beloved, the gift of God cannot be purchased by the money. But we must stay focused and continue to align ourselves to him. So that our generation will not be a lost generation. There arose a generation who knew not Joseph. Can we say that a generation is coming that will not know our Lord Jesus Christ? Because we who were here did not continue to raise them up in a way they ought to be raised and continue to have the mindset that Christ wants us to have. That's what Paul would tell the body in Philippians. In Philippians 2:5 said, let that mind which was in Christ Jesus be in you. See, to bewitch somebody is about taking the person's mind captive and controlling. So you can be anywhere, you can remote control that mind. How do they do it? They do it by two-pronged approach. In Nahum chapter 3 verse 4, the Bible says that the mistress of witchcraft, which sells nations through prostitution and family to witchcraft. So these are two strategy of the devil. He uses witchcraft and uses prostitution or sexual things. So talking about unbridled sex and lasciviousness today. And like I said, how can one boy sleep with six women, girls on campus? That means that land is defiled. That university is in trouble. It's dangerous and it's going in this country. People are boasting, I've done twosome, that is sleeping with two women, threesome. That is a sign that they are selling our nation. When the land is filled with filth like that, we lose it. But thank God for the raising. God is raising a new breed of people who have the character. The mindset of Peter will not allow money to buy the spirit of God in them. Raise people like Philip who go to Samaria and push, because what? The kingdom frontier must be pushed. Sorcery must be pushed out. So, Bible says that there was great joy in the city. In other words, anywhere sorcery is oppression, listen, the people lack joy. They don't have joy. And I said, joy of the Lord is what is our strength. When the anointing comes, they say, I will anoint you with the oil of joy. So the land had no oil of joy, but thank God for the blood of Christ. And I know, beloved, Jesus is knocking at your door. As you listen to me, open it. As he used Peter, as he used Philip, he can use you. No, the Bible says Simon the sorcerer came, but the guy was not fully converted. He thought he could buy his way out with money. Let us not exchange this gospel with money. So the gospel that we are preaching in the name of prosperity is not being balanced, because prosperity, purity, and holiness is not prosperity, because his name is Christ. My prayer for you, that you accept Christ as your Lord and personal Savior. May God bless you and keep you and preserve you. In Jesus Christ, mighty name, pray, thanksgiving. Amen. We've talked about this kingdom frontier. This was part 10. I believe you have been blessed. Go back, listen to it over and over again. You'll be blessed. My name is Edward Nyakun. God willing, I'll come away again next week. You can get my line 0208203937. This message was live on Facebook, Edward Nyakun, and on YouTube, Edward Nyakun Ministries. Fellowship the Lamb of God Sanctuary. The address is 178. That's the digital address, 178/14 Cotrin Street, Osu Akwa J, Accra. Bless you. Bye.

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0: welcome, welcome. It is wonderful, wonderful to see you again. Please tell your friends to tell their friends to tell their friends to join us. The name is Zoe Baraka. Of course, the show is To My Younger Self. Today, we have another one of our contributors on here with us, the absolutely incredible Dr. Victor Bampo. He is everybody's brother and everybody's helper, really, this guy. Incredibly amiable and just so wonderful to be around and speak with and talk to. And I am blessed to be able to call him friend, hopefully. But let me read a little bit about Dr. Victor Bampo from our book, and then we'll go ahead and bring him in, and he's going to tell some stories. So Dr. Victor Bampo, his governing life quote is very incredible. He says, "What sets you apart? What sets you apart can sometimes feel like a burden, and it's not. And a lot of the time, it's what makes you great. A lot of the time, it is what makes you great." Man, that just preached to me. So Dr. Victor Bampo is a physician, public health specialist. He's the team lead and director, UN Joint Program for AIDS, or UNAIDS. He's a former deputy minister of health, Ghana, former senior fund portfolio manager at the Global Fund to Fight AIDS, Tuberculosis, and Malaria. And if you grab the book, or for those of you who have the book, you will see that he has a preamble over here. And we go ahead and we were supposed to introduce him, but we didn't. Just a little part of him here, just so you know who he is. He says, today, this is taken from page 23. He says, today, I work in the United Nations as a director and head of the team in the UN Joint Program on HIV and AIDS in Geneva, Switzerland. Throughout my career as a medical doctor in the consulting room in Ghana, as a postgraduate student at Johns Hopkins School of Hygiene and Public Health in Baltimore, as a fund manager at the Global Fund to Fight AIDS, TB, and Malaria, as deputy minister in the Ghanaian government, in the UN, the struggle is not over. Every time I have to meet people, every time I get up to give a speech, every time I am in public, I feel a sense of dread. What if I have a seizure? What if I embarrass myself? What if people get to know my secret? Then I say to myself, Victor, God has got you. The difficulties are behind you. Your success is in front of you. I am not scared anymore, come what may. To know what all of this is about, you definitely need to get the book. Okay, let us go ahead and bring our guest into the studio, and he's going to regale us with incredible stories. Ladies and gentlemen, please do me the honor, the incredible favor of welcoming the absolutely indefatigable, venerable Dr. Victor Bampo. Doctor, you are most, most welcome to the show. Hi.
1: Thank you very much, Zoe. You make me feel like I'm going for a campaign or something, and you've hyped him up so much. I hope I'm able to live up to the expectation.
0: You know what? It is not a campaign. The reason why I love doing this is because I never have to lie.
1: Right, you know? Right. That's great. That's great. Yes, great. Can I just say three things very quickly? First of all, just to say hello to everybody who's joined us today. And then secondly, to say a big thank you to you, Zoe, and to ABBA for this incredible platform and for being able to be here. And thirdly, just to say that some of the stories I'm going to give are still, you know, very raw. So if I show some emotion, please forgive me. I don't think it's a weakness at all. I think, you know, I hope I don't show any emotion, but there's one particular story that happened not too long ago. I think you know what it is, though, but maybe I may allude to it.
0: Yes. Wow. You know, ever the diplomat, ever the person that's feeling for the other person, I am so even taken aback now that he even is considering us before he jumps into the story. Doctor, the show is entirely yours now. I hand over to you. I'm always saying I have the best job in the world because every week after 13 or 15 minutes, I get to sit back and listen to stories. So you're welcome to the show, and this is your show.
1: Thank you. Thank you so much. And thanks for this wonderful opportunity. Maybe just a quick introduction. I think you did that already. So I'm speaking to you from where I work in Geneva at the UNAIDS, where I lead a team, the Global Partnerships team. And I think you've said a little bit about my background, so I will not belabor the point. I'm happy to answer any questions, but I wanted to jump straight into the first story. And I'll be looking to you, Zoe, for I think, like you said, it's about the viewers and the listeners. So if I'm happy to take some guidance from you if I'm straying, please feel free to jump in. But there were two stories that I considered, when I was asked to contribute to this. I thought it was really incredible to be asked to do this. I'm going to tell the first one, which you captured, and this is about when I was very young. I think it's in the book, so you know what it is about. Maybe just to bring it to life a little bit more. So picture this. Picture a young boy, 10 years old, 11 years old, just done at that time what we used to call the common entrance examination. So that's taking us some time back. And then I got, to go to Achimota School, which is one of the top schools in Ghana. And soon after I got there, I started having these episodes, so I stuck out like a sore thumb because every what we used to call last day, I would have this weird feeling, have some lights come before my eyes. I wouldn't feel some parts of my body, and I would have to be taken home, and it just came regular as clockwork, and we didn't know what it was. My mother was, bless her soul, my late mother who passed 5 weeks ago, she was completely bewildered. My dad at that time was not in Ghana; he was abroad, but he just couldn't deal with it, and it was really, really, really bad because it was affecting my studies, it was affecting my confidence, until we went to a famous doctor at that time, a neurologist called Dr. Ben Edo, who diagnosed that I had epilepsy, and at that time it was what we call petit mal, which means that I was not having full seizures, but I was having what they call absences. Now, when he did the history, he realized that I was a big baby and I had been pulled out of my mother's birth canal, with a forceps. So they hooked one ear, pulled me out, and that had caused a little scar. And that scar was now triggering and sending off electrical impulses. I tell you, I was terrified. I was just completely terrified. It was really, really bad. Then when I moved to medical school, it seemed as if, as I said in the book, the epileptic absences had graduated with me into the big leagues. So it went to what we call grand mal, which meant that I was now actually losing consciousness. So unexpectedly, you would just lose consciousness. You wouldn't know where you are. And that was terrifying, really terrifying, because it was happening in places where there are lots of people. I remember I had gone to Mensah Sabah Hall. I was at the University of Ghana Medical School. And the first 2 years of the University of Ghana Medical School, we stayed on campus at the main university campus, and we were bused to Kolebu during the second year. But I would just blank out and then wake up, and there would be all these people around me. And it was just terrible. I thought my life was over. It was affecting my studies, it was affecting my confidence. I couldn't go in, into places where there were people. There was a lot of gossip. You're from Ghana as well, so you know the stigma that is associated with epilepsy and all the things that people were thinking about. I lost friends. People wouldn't sit next to me. People didn't want to touch me. But through it all, my mother was my rock. She decided that whatever it is, she would find a solution to this. And that kind of confidence was what then turned my life around, because very gradually, through getting medication and getting all sorts of support, I realized that life is possible. Even with that affliction, you can still live your life and you can still make something out of your life. And in fact, that which is supposed to be a disadvantage can actually be something that sets you apart, that makes you more inclined to go for the higher goals. And I dare say that is what happened, because like I said in the book, in 1992, one day it just stopped. It just went away. You know, so this is where we are. If I tell you that I don't think about it every day, it will be a lie. Because, you know, because of the kind of work that I do, and I'll tell you a little bit about what we do at UNAIDS. It's the joint UN program to fight HIV and AIDS. And we have a goal of helping countries to eliminate AIDS as a public health threat by the year 2030. There's a lot of client-facing work that we do, talking to people. You know, I served in government as a deputy minister, giving speeches, meeting world leaders and all that. When I was working at the Global Fund to fight HCB and malaria, I was doing a lot of client-facing work. It's terrifying. Every day you're thinking, this is the day that I'm going to have this thing come back and embarrass me. But I'm past that now, because I think, look, God has got me. At this point, you know, I think I'm beyond it. Whatever happens, happens. And people have asked me, why have you told this story?
0: Yes, we've got a lot of people ask that too. Like, first of all, most people who read the book are shocked, because they go, him? Really? As if there's a special grace or it, you know, epilepsy is reserved for just a group of people.
1: Yes.
0: You know, that's normally the shock that comes with it. And then they go, wow, I can do anything then. You know, but go ahead and finish your thought.
1: No, I was just going to say that I told the story because there's a famous quote from the philosopher Socrates. He says, an unexamined life is not worth living.
0: Yes.
1: And I wanted this to be, this test that I've been through, to be a testimony for somebody else. Mm-hmm. So that people who are going through even worse scenarios, people who are facing even bigger challenges, can know that it is still possible to surmount those challenges and make the best out of yourself. Second thing is, I'm not saying that it just went away, so I don't face the challenges. Like I said, I must be very honest with you. Every single day is, when you wake up, you think about it. You think, is today going to be the day? But every single day, I say a little prayer and I get on with my life, and life is, you know, still going on. I don't want to tell you my age, maybe I should, but this happened, you know, when I was 10 or 11. I'm 55 now, you know, getting on with life, and we're still going, you know, so this is where we are. And it's just that it's possible. It is possible. As Abba said, you know, God has got me, you know, God has got me. Yeah, so that's where we are.
0: What an incredible story, Doctor. Because, you know, as you were telling the story, again, I am examining my life. And to the shame, I love storytelling because it helps us to remember things. To my own shame, and I don't know that I was young, I was old enough to make judgments for myself. But growing up in Accra, there was a young lady that lived opposite our house across the street. And I didn't understand what it was. And to be honest, I don't even remember her name now. The only thing I remember about her is that their household was a Ga household, as in they came from, you know, they spoke Ga. And we would go there and fetch water. And again, I was very, very young, but I remember vividly where we would all just be there, and then you would just see her on the floor and she's foaming at the mouth. And the visceral image I have is the automatic reaction of all the adults to get out of the way.
1: Yep.
0: And she would just lay on the floor writhing, and, you know, something coming out of her mouth.
1: Yes.
0: And they would tell us, the children, to not go near her.
1: Yes.
0: And I remember, I mean, I would go away to boarding school, but when I would come home, the thing or the norm in the area was almost every child my age kind of just avoided this young lady. And
1: Yes.
0: to my shame, I fell in that bracket. I just didn't talk to her.
1: No, but Zoe, you see, I don't think it's not about you. You are not at fault. There are cultural antecedents. There are things that we have been taught. There's a lack of understanding. There's an education gap. So something as simple as a scar on the surface of your brain, which is firing off impulses that are not warranted or commanded, can lead to so much havoc in your life that people don't understand, and they attribute, evil forces and other things to it. So I think it's a good one of the things that I hope this will do. It would also be to educate others so that the word can go out that it is not the way that we. But if you see it, it's terrifying. I mean, if you see
0: That
1: somebody who's having a grand mal,
0: very
1: if you're
0: terrifying.
1: 15 or 16 or 21, and you don't have any health worker background, it could be terrifying because all the muscles are all over the place. There's foaming here at the mouth.
0: A lot of foam.
1: Sometimes they bite the tongue, so there's blood trickling down. Hey, you can't blame people for feeling that
0: Yeah,
1: it's
0: but so
1: something not.
0: the first part, doctor, is the fact that I remember them, they used to say this person is filled with the evil spirit. Of
1: Absolutely.
0: course, they said it in a different way.
1: Absolutely.
0: I'm being nicer about it.
1: Yes,
0: And so
1: yes, yes, yes.
0: we walked around on eggshells around her
1: Yes, yes,
0: so as
1: yes.
0: not to trigger whatever evil
1: Yes, yes,
0: they
1: yes.
0: said was. And you're right, because it was the adult who passed down this information to us as young
1: Yes.
0: kids, and we just kind of learned what was emulated to us, you
1: Yes.
0: know.
1: Let's remember that some progress has been made. I was just listening to a podcast a couple of days ago where they were talking about, and you're in the States, you remember, I think the issue about the Salem witch, I think it was in, was it in Massachusetts or one of the states, but this was in 16 in the 17th century somewhere, where there was some case of hysteria and 20 people were actually killed because they were supposed to be, they said they were witches, and some of them were very young women and things, because they had hysteria, and hysteria has a way of, it can spread. So somebody has a funny reaction to something and then the next person picks up on it. But then they thought it was witchcraft. They killed people. I think now, I mean, people who are supposed to have epilepsy and all that, they're not being killed. But there's still some ways to go, But it's been really bad when it comes to things that people don't understand, and we're getting better. And until and unless we come out with some of these things, when it's not going to get better. And I keep going back to the work that I do. It's like with HIV AIDS, where people hide it. Until and unless we say, look, it's a reality, let's bring it out, let us have the oxygen of transparency, some of these things will be hidden and we will never get over some of these challenges. But life is possible with some of these challenges.
0: All of them, really.
1: Yes,
0: Right
1: yes,
0: now,
1: yes.
0: I've had the opportunity and the rare, very unique. I'm in a unique space because I've worked in a pharmacy for a while and dispensed medications for all kinds of ailments and you know, diseases and stuff like that. Where we are, at least, is the fact that no matter what, I've dispensed medications, a lot of them, for seizures without judgment, or
1: That's right.
0: it is just it's a situation somebody's
1: That's right.
0: going through. They're
1: That's
0: being
1: right.
0: treated for it. I've had dispensed medications for people with AIDS, and they just come in. There is no shame. There is no questioning, how did you get here? No. They just pick up their medications and they leave. And I think for the most part, my prayer is that that would be the thing that happens in Ghana and, of course, spreads throughout Africa, where people can just be. It's almost, you just have an earache. You go to the pharmacy and you pick up earache medication, or you have something going on with your tummy and you pick up Tums or something, you know, and people don't look at you Definitely. I want to thank you for sharing this story.
1: No, it's my pleasure, and thank you for this platform. It's a really powerful platform. You can't imagine the number of people who've reached out to me and, and said, "Look, I'm going to be listening to this." And especially when the book came out, people have been hustling, me saying we need copies and, all that. So,
0: Wow, we
1: great
0: must
1: job, great job.
0: work in the background to get you copies, especially in Geneva. Doctor, we have a question for you from Christabel Bako. Christabel, thank you for joining us. She's joining us from Ottawa, and she says, when you pray, do you feel better immediately, or do you still have a little bit of anxiety or anxiousness? If you do have a little bit of anxiety, how do you proceed through the day with the worry that it may happen? What a powerful question. Thank you for that.
1: Christabel, that's a fantastic question. There are days when I still have anxiety, especially when the stakes are higher. But I find that the little, prayer that I whispered, it goes a long way to calm me down. Some days are better than others. I won't lie and say that, as soon as I pray, everything is okay. I remember in September 2022, my work took me to the States, to New York, where we're doing fundraising for the Global Fund to fight AIDS, TB, and malaria. And I was with my executive director. This was a big meeting. It had President Biden and all the G7 leaders and 15 African leaders. And I was sitting like maybe five rows behind President Biden and Chancellor Scholz of Germany and the South Korean premier. So you can imagine how I was
0: Oh
1: feeling.
0: my
1: I was thinking to
0: God.
1: myself, and this was, I think, September 22nd, 2022. And I was thinking, no, this is not going to happen here, please. No, this is not going to happen. So when it's like that, you're still very tense, but you find that, you get through the day, and then sometimes you mistake the general anxiety that we all have for that. So, as I was talking to my good friend in Geneva, Kofi Amekuji, the other day, and I was saying I had a meeting and I was a bit anxious. And I said, "Kofi, does that happen to you as well?" He said, "Yes, it still happens to me." So there's that, when you're the general anxiety giving a speech or whatever. But because of my peculiar situation, sometimes it mixes up. But answer to your question is, yes, it happens. When I say a prayer, it calms down a little bit, and then I go through the day.
0: Wow. Do you rely on your friends a lot to, is this something that you kept with you for a long time and then decided I would share with my friends and family now? How easy was it to just tell people, hey, this is my situation and this is where I am?
1: See, the thing about epilepsy is that there are different causes. That's why I talked about mine being from a birth trauma. Sometimes there are other causes, and not all of them are manageable. So, and the hope is that you find out what it is earlier, you try to deal with it. With mine, for those who are close to me, it made me see who my close friends were, because some of them left. You can't hide it. It kept happening. So, people were seeing that this was happening. And so they would leave. But when I make new friends, I would tell them, this is what happens to me sometimes. My wife, Mary, was just reminding me the other day. She said to me, when we met, the first thing you told me was that if we go to a restaurant and this thing happened, do one, two, three, four, five, And I asked her, I said, "Weren't you scared? At some point, didn't you think you would just walk away because you can't deal with it?" And she said, "No, it never occurred to me." God bless
0: Wow.
1: her.
0: God bless her. Yes, and God bless her heart. See, that's what true love really is all about. If you don't know where you're coming from, you certainly cannot know where you're going. Dr. Victor is where he is now because he definitely understands the power of where he came from. And so wherever he's somewhere, he knows what he's doing there exactly, right? And that's why we're documenting and archiving these stories. So thank you for joining us from all over the world. We absolutely appreciate you. Doctor, I'm going to have you share your next story. And guys, stay tuned because getting towards the end of the show, we're going to bring a surprise guest on the show and do one or two things in tandem with Dr. Victor. So yeah. We're ready for your second story.
1: Thank you, Zoe. So the second story is what I actually wanted to share. That was the first my first choice until I spoke to my son and he said, no, just share the one that you think will be more impactful. This is also something that personally helped me a lot. So again, going back to Achimota School, when we're just about to do our, and it will reveal my age again. Back in the day in Ghana, when we used to sit for the General Certificate of Education, ordinary level, the O level, you know. So this was in 84. And I thought I was with the in crowd in Achimota School, you know, hanging out with people, you know. I didn't know that whilst we're all having fun, people were still seriously studying, huh? So we went to do the exam, and I wanted to go and do biology for sixth form so I could do medicine. My father said, yeah, if you do medicine, you know, I would have lived vicariously through you. And I said, okay, Dad, I'll take you up on that challenge. O-level results came, and I hadn't done that great. So the people that I was playing around with that, you know, were, you know, we thought we're all hanging out and, you know, studying at some point, they had all made their sixes and 11s and 10s and, you know, and here I was. My grade was not going to be adequate to get me into Achimota School to do biology. So I had to start thinking about looking around for another school. It was heartbreaking. My mother and my father were disappointed in me, but as usual, the old lady didn't give up. And she said, you know, Kwame, let's pray. Let's continue to pray. Out of the blue, Achimota School decided to increase by a couple of seats their biology class.
0: Wow.
1: So I was the very last person
0: who
1: was accepted into that biology class for 1985 to do sixth form in Achimota School.
0: Wow.
1: So after that happened, I realized that life is pretty serious, huh? I can't be joking. So I decided to turn the corner. And I decided to make that mess a message for the rest of my life that I've turned the corner. Long and short, when we did the A level, I had topped West Africa in biology, and my grades were good enough for me to go to the medical school. And so from being the last person, I call it the last in, first out story.
0: Oh yes, I love that title.
1: So being the last person to get into my biology class in Achimota School, I think I was among the first people to get admission into the University of Ghana Medical School, which was, back in those days, it was incredibly difficult because we only had two medical schools. We had the University of Ghana Medical School. We used to think we were superior to the USD School of Medical Sciences. There's no basis for that. But I mean, it was just one of those things. But for me, it was a teachable moment because I realized that I need to be serious. I need to apply myself. And from the last position, you can become first if you do two things.
2: Now, I know you knew that this was going to be a two-part episode. The show is To My Younger Self. We'll see you next week with episode 2. Thank you so much for keeping your dials locked on Sunny 88.7 FM. We'll see you next week. Until then, keep telling stories that change.

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1: It's our final episode with the Moyo family at this stage of their journey. Wow. To think they were once a family that could never speak about these things. And today, they are not just keeping the light on, but they are passing the light on. When families are open, that shines a light for others to see.
2: You know, I love it when we have all the cousins over together. It just feels right. Like when I was a child and the extended family was all together every day.
3: Times have changed, but that doesn't mean everything has to. We must make sure we spend more time with family. Family is important. There are some parts of our family and culture that we must never let go, even when we get busy.
4: Look, someone sent me a weird video on WhatsApp.
5: Buhle, that's not safe. Remember what we say?
4: No, I don't remember. What do we say?
5: Maybe it's just something my parents say. But you should probably learn it too. When we see something weird or it doesn't make us feel good, we should turn it off, turn away, tell me.
4: Okay, but I just told you.
5: Well, Mama and Baba normally say it. We should tell them.
4: Auntie, I need to tell you something.
5: Hey, Nandi.
6: Hmm?
5: Remember when I got the 3 T's backwards?
6: You mean don't tell anyone? Yeah, that was a classic.
5: Yeah, I think about it sometimes. I'm really glad that you, Umama, and Ubaba helped me get it right.
6: Me too. And you helped Buhle today. That means it's stuck.
5: Yeah, it's turn it off, turn away, and tell someone safe. It's actually simple.
6: You're becoming someone safe. And as much as I find it awkward to talk about it, I think Mama and Baba are really brave for talking to us about this all. All the things I've told them lately, I'm so grateful they're helping me and keeping me safe. But don't you dare tell them that. Ane?
5: Okay, I won't. That's what I want to be. A safe someone.
6: Aw, I love you, Ane. And don't worry. You are a safe someone. Okay, next card. Describe it.
7: Ooh. It's round. You kick it. Everyone watches it on Saturdays.
5: Soccer ball?
7: Yes! Team Gogo for the win.
5: Guys, I actually like Friday nights without the screens. More time with the family. You guys are actually fun.
6: Same. My eyes don't twitch by 9 p.m. anymore.
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7: May this light never go out. 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
1: The light isn't just something we turn on. 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This family kept showing up. 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Thank you for joining us for Keeping the Light On. 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
9: Hi, this is Joe with a word of transformation. Faith opens God's gifts of double portions available to absolutely everyone. In the book of Leviticus chapter 6 and 17, the Lord gives instructions for the office of a priest and how they're to offer sacrifices. Chapter 6 shares how only a male descendant of the tribe of Levi are able to officiate sacrifices. One such sacrifice was called the grain offering, where grains likely of wheat or barley were crushed into flour. The Lord said, "The priest on duty will take from the grain offering a handful of the choice flour moistened with olive oil, together with all the frankincense. He will burn this representative portion on the altar as a pleasing aroma to the Lord. Aaron and his sons may eat the rest of the flour, but it must be baked without yeast and eaten in a sacred place within the courtyard

God foretold our grafted in inclusion in the sacrifice. The New Testament confirms what the Old Testament says, how the Lord God will make everyone of faith in him a kingdom of priests by the one true redeeming sacrifice of Christ Jesus, the most holy precious purchase power of worth of his body and poured out blood of the one true vine. We always had his skin in the game. That's been the covering plan of God from the beginning. The anointing oil is the Lord Holy Spirit, of whom it is written, all who are led by the Spirit of God are the sons of God. Our prayer of faith rises like incense, a sweet, acceptable aroma. And in receiving the words of Christ Jesus, like the symbols of the communion, the bruised and crushed grains and grapes of the mill and winepress, it is a memorial of the Lord's master plan, a thing most holy of spirit and life, making all who believe God a new kingdom of Levite priests, or if you will, sons of God, attached by the anointing of the Lord Holy Spirit poured upon all flesh, preserved with a covenant made with salt. And that's my prayer. He who authored a good work in you, a work of faith, preserve you to the end as you remain in him in the name of Christ Jesus. Amen. And much more grace and peace to you all. 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

Beloved, in your walk with the Lord, if you consider the Lord as being your shepherd and also as your fortress and your hiding place, as in the book of Psalm 23 and Psalm 91, my beloved, you will never, never want, and you will never, never feel lonely, because the Lord will take care of you, absolutely. So abide in him, see him as your shepherd, follow him, and hide in him from this point forward. In Jesus Christ's name, amen.

0: All you who are thirsty, come to the waters. 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
3: In John chapter 6, verse 63, Jesus said, "The words that I speak unto you, they are spirit and they are life." A warm welcome to the refreshing word of Calvary Baptist Church. You're in for an uplifting time in God's word. Enjoy the message.
4: Shall we share in a word of prayer? Our Father, we give you praise. We give you glory. We give you thanks. We thank you so much for tonight. We pray that you bless your word into our hearts. May we be taught by the Spirit. May we be strengthened by the word that we hear. Grant us insight and understanding, and grant us stability in our faith, and grant us grace to grow from glory to glory in the name of Jesus Christ. May we, as we look intently into the perfect law of liberty, continue therein so that we are blessed. In the name of Jesus, we have prayed. Amen. So, beloved brethren, last week we began the study on the concept of sanctification. We looked at the first part of that teaching and we understood what sanctification was. Then we continued with why sanctification was necessary. And then we looked at, in the midst of sanctification, what is our relationship with sin? What does the Bible teach about the believer's relationship with sin? Today we continue straight with part two of the concept of sanctification. I pray that God grants us grace to be blessed. Amen. So in this teaching today, the first thing we'll look at is that sanctification comes in the scriptures in three dimensions. So the three dimensions of sanctification. Bible presents sanctification in three distinct dimensions to us. And this helps us as Christians to understand God's complete work in our lives. And friends, I need you to gain a really clear understanding of these three dimensions of sanctification. It will help stabilize our lives as Christians. So the first one is positional sanctification. Positional sanctification. This occurs at salvation when believers are set apart unto God through Christ. We find that in Hebrews chapter 10, verse 10. Hebrews 10, verse 10 reads, "We are sanctified through the offering of the body of Jesus Christ once for all." Jesus offered his body once for all. And by reason of that offering, we are sanctified. Now, notice the tense. We are sanctified. We are. That is present. It is not talking about we were. We are is a present usage of the state of being. We are. We are sanctified. So our sanctification here is not something that belongs to the past. It still belongs to the present. If he says we were sanctified, that means that something happened in the past and now we don't have it anymore. But it says we are sanctified. So what it means is that the sanctification that happened in the past, because you notice the word sanctified is not, is in the past tense. We are sanctified. So a certain sanctification happened in the past. We benefited from that sanctification, which occurred by reason of the offering of Jesus' body once and for all. We benefited from that sanctification, and it is still valid today. That is why the Bible says that We are sanctified, not we were sanctified. So this positional sanctification, which happened to us, not by our growth in Christianity, not by our maturity in Christianity, not by our performance, but by reason of the offering of Christ's body once for all, it is still valid today. So in the eyes of God, he sees us positionally as people who are sanctified. Hebrews 10 verse 10. We are sanctified through the offering of the body of Christ or Jesus Christ once for all. So every believer is already holy in God's sight because of our union with Jesus Christ. Secondly, is progressive sanctification. Progressive sanctification. This is an ongoing process by which believers grow into holiness and Christ-likeness. 2 Corinthians 3 verse 18 describes believers as being changed from glory to glory. The Bible says that, but we all, with unveiled face, beholding as in a mirror, the glory of the Lord, are being transformed into the image, the same image, from glory to glory, just as by the Spirit of the Lord. But we all, with unveiled face, our faces are no longer veiled because we surrendered our lives to Jesus. We invited Jesus into our hearts. So the veil that makes it difficult for people to receive the gospel, the veil of worldliness, the veil of sin, all these things, Jesus Christ came into our lives and we no longer have any veil upon us. We behold the glory of the Lord in the mirror. And by that beholding, and by the power of the Holy Spirit, we are being transformed into the same image we are seeing in the mirror from glory to glory. So this transformation is happening progressively. We are being transformed. We are beholding him in the mirror and are being transformed into the same image to becoming Christ-like from glory to glory on a daily basis. This transformation occurs through the Christian life, our Christian life, as we continue to walk with God. It is a progressive sanctification. Third is the ultimate sanctification. The ultimate sanctification, which will occur at the return of Jesus Christ. When believers are completely freed from the presence of sin. In 1 John chapter 3, verse 2 and 3, the Bible says that, beloved, now we are children of God. I mean, there is no doubt about it. That is why we cannot say that you cannot say you are a child of God and you don't know. Because the Bible says now we are children of God. It is not tomorrow we are going to become children of God, or the day the trumpet sounds we are going to become children. Now we are children of God. It is in the now that we are children of God. So don't let anybody deceive yourself and say that you are waiting on the judgment day before you will know whether you are a child of God. Now we are children of God, and it has not yet been revealed what we shall be. But we know that when he is revealed, that is when Jesus Christ appears, we shall be like him, for we shall see him as he is. So that's the ultimate sanctification. Ultimately, we shall be like Jesus. We are progressively being changed from glory to glory to become Christ-like progressively. But when he appears, we become like him. That Christ-likeness becomes automatic for us. We see him, we become like him. That's the ultimate sanctification. And the Bible says in verse 3 of 1 John chapter 3, everyone who has this hope in him purifies himself just as he is pure. So we have this hope of ultimate sanctification. Therefore, we engage ourselves in progressive sanctification. That is how we purify ourselves on a continuous basis. Purifies himself. Anyone who has this hope purifies himself. Progressive sanctification. Purifies himself continuously. just as Jesus, our Lord, is pure. So the three levels or the three dimensions of sanctification, what it is that because of the ultimate sanctification, we engage in the progressive sanctification deriving from the positional sanctification. Because of the ultimate sanctification that we have hope in, what do? We engage ourselves intentionally in the progressive sanctification, which is happening on a daily basis from glory to glory, so that we can participate in the ultimate sanctification. But this is deriving from this, the strength we have to be able to be part of the progressive sanctification is deriving from our positional sanctification. The positional sanctification started first, and then we engage in the progressive, and then we look forward for the ultimate. Hallelujah. So, in other words, sanctification has a past beginning, a present development, and a future completion. So, how does this sanctification take place? Number two, how does sanctification take place? Sanctification takes place primarily through the work of the Holy Spirit. The Christian life cannot be successfully lived through human determination or willpower alone. And many Christians struggle to live the Christian life because we think that we have to live it through human determination and our willpower. That is not Christianity. That may be some other religion and something else that people think that they can work it out. But we have someone who helps us. That is why I don't know why we think that Christianity is difficult. We have someone who helps us so that we are not using only our willpower and determination alone. There is some power that comes in to help us. Galatians 5:16 commands us, walk in the Spirit. Walk in the Spirit and you will not fulfill the desires of the flesh. Walk in the Spirit. That is the power that helps us to be able to live the Christian life successfully. The Holy Spirit, He works with believers, works in us to transform our desires, our attitudes, our priorities, and our conduct. Many of us, and the problem is that a lot of us are not yielding ourselves to this Holy Spirit. He prompts us, He prods us, He gives us promptings. We don't submit ourselves. But if we do yield ourselves to the Holy Spirit and we say, Holy Spirit, we want to walk in you, He will guide us, He will help us. He will help us, certainly. So, number one, how to stay sanctified or how to enjoy sanctification is to walk in the Holy Spirit. To walk in the Holy Spirit. Receive His guidance. Be sensitive to His guidance. Obey His guidance. And follow His guidance. When you are prompted by the Spirit, rise up and pray. Don't just kill that prompt. Go and do pray. When the Holy Spirit prompts you, turn this way, follow it. When the Holy Spirit prompts you, read the scriptures, follow it. When He prompts you to go to church, follow it. When He prompts you to give generously, follow it. When He prompts you to stay away from a certain conduct, follow it. That is what it is for Christians. If we continue to disobey and choose not to, because we need to intentionally choose to follow His leading. And when we choose to follow His leading intentionally, we get the victory over the things that cause us to have difficulty in this progressive sanctification that God has called us into. So, sanctification takes place when we walk in the Spirit. Number two, it also takes place when we study God's Word. It takes place when we study God's Word. So, as we study God's Word, as we meditate on the Scriptures, as we pray the Scriptures, what happens is that our minds are renewed. Jesus, in His prayer in John chapter 17, verse 17, says that, sanctify them through your truth. Your word is truth. So God's word is truth, and it helps to sanctify us. May we submit ourselves to the word of God. So friends, can I tell you that when we want to live transformed lives or sanctified lives, prayer cannot be exempted. Worship cannot be exempted. Christian fellowship cannot be exempted. All of these, in together with trials, temptations, discipline, service, obedience, all of these are tools that God uses to shape us in the process of our sanctification progressively. So while God is the one who produces the transformation, you and I are called to cooperate with Him through our surrender, obedience, and spiritual sensitivity and discipline so that we can remain sanctified. So that brings me to the next main point again under this part two, which is the believer's responsibility in sanctification. So we have looked at, first of all, for today, the three dimensions of sanctification. We have looked at how sanctification takes place. Now we are looking at the believer's responsibility in sanctification. What is your responsibility? What is my responsibility? So although sanctification is God's work, you and I have a responsibility to actively participate in the process. We see in Philippians chapter 2, verse 12, where Apostle Paul exhorts, "Work out your own salvation with fear and trembling." Now, he is not teaching that believers should work for their salvation. Don't miss it. But what he is teaching is that we are to actively live out the transforming realities of the salvation that we have received. Live it out. Not work for it. Live it out. The Christian life requires intentional obedience. That is where people think that it's all about willpower and human determination. It requires, yes, indeed, some human determination. It requires willpower, where we are talking about intentional obedience, intentional vigilance, discipline, and submission to the will of God. But you see, every believer's responsibility must always be understood alongside God's enabling grace. Why am I saying that? See the next verse. That is verse 13 of Philippians chapter 2. It says that, "For it is God who is at work in you both to will and to do according to his good pleasure." So sanctification is therefore a divine human participation or a partnership in which God supplies both the desire and the power for holy living. God provides the desire and the power for holy living. And then my responsibility is to respond in obedience and faith. "For it is God who is at work in you to supply you the will and the ability to will and to do." May God grant you that ability in the name of Jesus. And may you respond in obedience and faith in the name of Jesus. Hallelujah. So spiritual growth occurs when believers continually yield ourselves to the transforming work and power of our God in us. Sanctification, we need to know that it affects our whole person, the spirit, soul, and body. So our salvation, our spirit is made alive and brought into relationship with God. That is our salvation. Our spirit is made alive, so it affects our spirit at salvation. However, the soul, which consists of our mind, our will, our emotions, our attitudes and desires, continue to undergo progressive transformation. That is where we need the progressive sanctification through our Christian lives. In Romans chapter 12, verse 2, the Bible teaches us, "Be not conformed to this world, but be ye transformed by the renewing of your mind." So friends, sanctification therefore changes how we think, feel, choose, and respond to life. Then also, sanctification also affects our body. The body is also included in God's sanctifying work. In 1 Corinthians chapter 6, verse 19 to 20, the Bible tells us that our bodies are the temples of the Holy Spirit and are to be used for God's glory. So although believers, we are still waiting for the future redemption and glorification of our bodies, hallelujah, when Jesus appears, sanctification influences today how we use our bodies in the present. That is how we speak, how we conduct our relationships, the habits we have, our very conduct of life, our sexuality, our stewardship
5: our work, worship, daily behavior, all of this come under the transforming influence of God's sanctifying grace. Amen. Number four, if we are sanctified, what is the evidence? The evidence of sanctification is not sinless perfection, but progressive transformation. Progressive transformation. You cannot stay in class one forever. You gave your life to Christ 10 years ago, and it is the same conduct, the same behavior. No, there must be progression. There must be progression. I am not calling, the Bible is not calling for you instantly and all of a sudden you have become sinless. No. If you are like that, praise God. And in fact, that is the ultimate. So if you have gotten there, thank God for your life and praise God for your life. But there must definitely, for any of us who is not yet sinless or have not attained sinless perfection, there must be progressive transformation. As believers grow spiritually, we increasingly display the character of Christ Jesus, which we see in Galatians chapter 5, verse 22 to 23. The Bible describes this transformation as the fruit of the Spirit. The fruit of the Spirit. Love, joy, peace, long-suffering, gentleness, goodness, faith, meekness, temperance. These qualities become increasingly evident as believers mature in Christ. Increasingly evident. You are not all the time bitter. You are not all the time without love. We need to grow. There should be love. There should be joy in our hearts. We should experience peace. We should be long-suffering Christians. Gentleness, goodness. It must show in our lives as evidence of our sanctification. Praise the Lord. The other evidence that we need to see in our lives is a growing hatred for sin. A growing hatred for sin. Then also a deeper love for God. A deeper love for God. Do you love God so deeply that you want to be in His presence all the time? You want to read, look into His face all the time. You want to communicate with Him all the time. You want to obey Him and obey the scriptures all the time. You want to be faithful in prayer. Your love for fellow believers should also be another evidence of the fact that you are being sanctified, or you have been sanctified. Your love for fellow believers and the desire to please God in all things. 1 Peter chapter 1, verse 15 to 16 declares, "But as He who has made us holy," or made you holy, "is holy, so be ye holy in all manner of conversation, in all manner of conduct, in all manner of behavior, in all manner of attitude, we should be holy." So I acknowledge, as believers, we may stumble once in a while, but the overall direction, the overall trajectory of our lives should increasingly be moving toward holiness and Christ-likeness on a daily basis, moment by moment. Moment you have fallen, you rise, you dust yourself, you clean yourself, you press on to victory. That is why the slogan in my church is "Press on to victory." Victory in Jesus. We press on, we press on, we press on. Keep pressing on to victory in Jesus. Hallelujah. Let me give you an illustration, friends, on this concept of sanctification. Imagine a sculptor, a master sculptor, standing before a large rock of rough marble. To us casual observers, the stone appears ordinary, unattractive, and full of imperfections. Yet the sculptor, who is a master sculptor, sees something hidden within the marble that no one else can see. He envisions a magnificent masterpiece concealed inside the stone. The day the sculptor purchases the marble and claims it as his own is like justification. The marble instantly belongs to him. Its ownership changes immediately. In the same way, when a person trusts Christ, God immediately declares that person righteous and receives him as his own child. However, the marble does not immediately look like the finished masterpiece. The sculptor begins a long process of chiseling, cutting, shaping, polishing, and refining. Sometimes large pieces are removed, at other times only small adjustments are made. The process may appear painful for the marble if it could feel, but every strike of the sculptor's hammer serves a purpose. Nothing is random. Every cut moves the marble closer to the image the sculptor intends to reveal. The ongoing shaping process is called sanctification. God, the master craftsman, works in the life of the believer through his work, through his spirit, through prayer, through obedience, through trials, discipline, and daily experiences. By this, God removes our attitudes, habits, desires, and behaviors that do not resemble Christ. At times, the process may be uncomfortable because God is chiseling away some pride, some selfishness, some anger, some fear, some worldliness, some sinful habits. Yet every circumstance is designed to make us look more like Jesus Christ. That is sanctification. That is sanctification. Hallelujah. In conclusion, sanctification is the ongoing work of God by which believers are progressively transformed into the likeness of Jesus Christ. Through the Holy Spirit, the Word of God, and the believer's continual surrender, you and I, God changes us. He changes our thoughts, our desires, our attitudes, our character and conduct. So while justification changes the believer's standing before God, sanctification, on the other hand, or on its part, changes the believer's daily living. It is the practical outworking of the new creation life within the believer. We are not yet perfect, but we are being perfected. Amen. We are not yet perfect in our soul, in our body. As for our spirits, the Lord has dealt with it fully already. Perfected. Our spirits, perfected. But our souls, we are not yet there. But we are being perfected. Through Christ's sacrifice, we have been set apart to God already. That there's no contention about that. And through God's ongoing work, we are being transformed from glory to glory. Sanctification, therefore, provides both encouragement and a challenge. Encouragement because God faithfully continues to work within his people. He has not abandoned us. He's still working within us. And the challenge because believers are always called to cooperate with God in pursuing holiness. Let us cooperate with God in pursuing holiness. So friends, the sanctified life ultimately points to Jesus, reflects his character, and prepares us for the day when we shall be like him and dwell with him forever. Hallelujah. God bless you for listening. Shall we share a word of prayer? Father, we thank you so much for your word. We ask that, Lord, even as we have listened, even as we have been blessed by this word, may we not only glory in our positional sanctification or our position where we have been justified before you, but may we intentionally and deliberately press on in our progressive sanctification. May we press on continually in our progressive sanctification, understanding that you provide us the strength and the power by reason of the Holy Spirit and your word, that you are in us both to will and to do according to your good pleasure. So we respond in obedience in the name of Jesus. We respond in faith. And on a daily basis, we are being transformed. May the evidence be there to show that we are being transformed. In Jesus' name, amen.
3: 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In OUB, we're near the Cass Valley Event Center at the Goyal Filling Station. Our Amasamine campus is on the Dunbridge Montessori School premises near the Amasamine Government Hospital. Again, we're in Botiano, opposite the Botiano Polyclinic. Otherwise, follow us on Facebook at Calvary Baptist Church GH and on YouTube at Calvary Baptist Church TV, or email us via info@calvarybaptistgh.org. 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
8: Today we continue our teaching on the subject, the principles of success. For the past 3 weeks, we've been talking about this very subject, the principles of success. In the previous lessons, we established the fact that God wants us to succeed, that whatsoever we do it on earth, so long as it's in line with God for our purpose, God wants us to succeed. As children of God, God wants his children to succeed in whatsoever we are doing. Like I said, so long as that very thing, you know, aligns with God's purpose for our lives. And we realize that for us to be successful, it is based on principles. And if you quite remember, we define the word principles as what? Laws or standards established by a creator or a manufacturer of a thing to govern or to regulate a product. Since we are talking about the principles of success, we also gave a definition to success. And we also say that success is discovering your dream or your purpose or your assignment in life. Meaning that the very day you discover your God-given purpose in life is the beginning of success. And we also continue to say that for you to be successful, you have to make sure you discover your purpose, you discover your assignment, or you discover your God-given dream. Remember, for you to be successful, we establish the fact that you have to make sure you discover your assignment in life. And to discover your assignment, your purpose in life, we establish the fact that you must have the desire to know. Many don't desire to know. That is why they are operating in the opposite direction of their lives. But if you desire to know the reason, the purpose God brought you to earth, you will know. And we also say that to desire, we say to desire is a strong feeling of wanting or longing or craving for something. Now, we also ask ourselves this question. How do you desire to know your purpose or your assignment? And we establish the fact that you must seek, just as the Lord Jesus Christ himself, you know, said in the word of God, that seek and you shall find. This is the key that the Lord Jesus Christ has given to us, that we must seek. And so when you begin to seek, when you have that strong desire and you begin to seek, you will definitely find and know your purpose in life. Now, we also say that after you have discovered your purpose, after you have discovered your assignment in life, and you are working towards it to achieve success in life, the next thing is to learn how to deal with your enemies. So today, we pick it from here. Learn to deal with your enemies if you want to be successful. Praise God. Don't forget, the theme is principles of success. So you must learn how to deal with your enemies. Now, if we are to be successful in the very things that the Lord has given to us, the assignment for living, after you have discovered your purpose and you are pursuing towards success, like I said, the next thing is that we must learn how to deal with our enemies. In other words, if you, after you have discovered your God-given purpose to be successful, after discovery, after God making known to you his purpose for your life, then you must be in position to learn how to deal with your enemies if only you want to be successful. You know, even though we have Satan and his agent being our enemies, we are not talking about Satan and his agent in this matter, but we are talking about human enemies. Praise God. So the question now is, who is your enemy? Or someone may ask, who is my enemy? Listen to me very carefully. You see, your enemy is anyone who attempts to sabotage the purpose of your dream. Anyone who attempts to sabotage your assignment or the vision God has given to you, that person is your enemy. And this is what we're talking about. So in life, you see, the most important thing of your living is your vision for life, is your dream or your God-given assignment. That which can take you from the bottom to the top is your vision, is your assignment. That which can make you great, that which can make you rich, that which can make you to be fulfilled in life is your assignment, is your dream that you are living for. And anyone who attempts to sabotage that dream of yours is your enemy. Or anyone who opposes your dream is your enemy. Now, I want us to look at something in the book of Matthew, chapter 13, the verse 24 to 25. This is a parable the Lord Jesus Christ gave, and we need to learn from this. And it reads, another parable he put forth to them, saying, the kingdom of heaven is like a man who sowed good seed in his field. You can underline the word good seed, and I love that. Now, we continue. But while men slept, his enemy came and sowed tares among the wheat and went his way. Listen to me, somebody. You see, anyone who sows good seed, it means that that person has a dream. The person did not sow evil seeds. Jesus Christ said the person sowed good seed. It means that the person had a dream. The person has a purpose. The person is on an assignment. Because other than that, the person could have consumed those good seeds. But he realized that these good seeds, when I sow them, it will yield something good for me. So he sowed good seeds. The Bible says when he went to sleep, an enemy also came and sowed tares among the good seeds that he has sown. So with this parable, Jesus is more or less telling us that in the kingdom, there are people with what? Dreams. There are people with goals. And there are people that are on assignment. The person sow good seeds. That is the dream of the person. Let me sow these good seeds so that during the time of harvest, it will be bumper. I will harvest something good. He has a vision. So he sowed good seed. Another thing we also need to learn over here is that the parable is pertaining to the kingdom. So it means that enemies have access to your dream.
9: the man sowed good seed, went to sleep. An enemy also came and sowed good seed among, sowed bad seed among the good seeds. Why? For the fact that the enemy have got access to plant us among the wheat, you see, it is an indication that your enemy has access to your goals or your dreams. And you must be in position to deal with your enemies. If your enemy have access to your goals, if your enemies have access to your purpose, your God-given purpose, then you must learn how to deal with your enemies. Other than that, the agenda of your enemy is to what? Destroy the good seeds that you have sown. That is why you must be in position to deal with your enemies. So more or less, Jesus is also telling us that there are enemies in the kingdom, because this very parable pertains to the kingdom. So irrespective of where you are, you can be a Christian, you can be, you know, wherever, you can be a child of God. This parable pertains to the kingdom. So Jesus is telling us that there are enemies in the kingdom that always try to sabotage your dream. So this person who came to sow bad seeds, you know, is someone who wouldn't like to see, you know, his neighbor prospering. So he have decided that, no, the only thing I can do is to what? Destroy the vision of this person. To what? Sow bad seeds. And let me tell you, you see, whether we like it or not, there are enemies. Now, I want to share with us certain facts about our enemies. So, facts about your enemies. Number one, you will always have enemies. If you don't have enemies, then there is something wrong with you. Because whether you know it or you don't know, there are enemies. That is number one. And you always have enemies. You know, when you have an enemy, it's a sign, and it also means that you are on course, or you are on the right path. Because an enemy will never oppose you when you are wrong. Simple, because your enemy wants your downfall. So when you are on the right or on the wrong path, your enemies will never oppose you. But the very moment you see your own enemies, you know, opposing you, is a sign that you are on the right path. So, number one, I am saying that you will always have enemies. For the fact that today you don't know that you have an enemy, it is an indication that you are not on the right path yet. But the moment you are on the right path, my brother, my sister, your enemies will always rise up against you. Amen. You know, in the book of Matthew chapter 5, the verse 11, Matthew 5, 11, this is what the Lord Jesus Christ said. And he says, blessed are you when they revile and persecute you and say all kinds of evil against you falsely for my sake. You see, he said, blessed are you when they revile and persecute you. You see, let us underline the word when, meaning that you will surely have an enemy. It is not if, but when they revile and persecute you. So your enemies will definitely be around. You will always have enemies. The second fact about your enemy is that your enemy is unhappy about your progress. So anyone who is unhappy about your progress in life is an enemy. And we have people like that. They don't want to see you even progressing in life. And so anyone who is unhappy, he's not happy for you. Okay? So anyone who is not happy for you about your progress in life, that person is an enemy. And your enemy will always rejoice over your failures. Okay? So anytime you fail, your enemy will rejoice, because the person doesn't want to see you progressing or to prosper in your field. Your enemy will always be unhappy for you. Micah chapter 7, the verse 8 says that, do not rejoice over me, my enemy. When I fall, I will arise.
8: When I sit in darkness, the Lord will be a light to me. These are the ways of Micah. So meaning that your enemy will always rejoice. He said, do not rejoice over me, oh my enemies. So any enemy that is unhappy for you will never rejoice with you. Praise God. In the book of Nehemiah chapter 4, the verse 1, it says that, but it happened when Sambalat heard that we were rebuilding the wall, that he was furious and very indignant and mocked the Jews. Hallelujah. Hallelujah. You know, the Jews have an assignment, and their assignment is to rebuild the broken walls of Jerusalem. Amen. So the Bible says when they were rebuilding the walls of Jerusalem, this man even rose up against them. You see, as they started the process, you know, the enemy rose up against them. Okay? When they were not building the process, the enemy did not show up. But the day they started building the walls, the broken walls of Jerusalem, this man, Sambalat and Tobias, they rose up against them. For the fact that today you are not seeing enemies in your life doesn't mean that you don't have enemies. They are there. But the day you begin to make progress, the day you begin to prosper, that is where you see your enemies, you know, surfacing to oppose you. Hallelujah. Amen. So the Bible says when they started and their enemies, you know, Sambalas and Tobias saw the progress of their work, they rose up against them. Now, the third fact about your enemy is your enemy is afraid of what you are becoming. Listen to me very carefully. Now, your enemy is afraid of what you are becoming. That is the third fact about

is afraid of what you are becoming. You don't have anything, not because of what you have, not because of what you possess, but he is afraid of what you are becoming. And that is your enemy. Tell somebody and say, I am becoming somebody. And because you are becoming somebody, your enemies is afraid. The fourth fact about your enemy is, your enemy is anyone who increases or strengthens personal weakness in your life. Take note of this. The fourth fact about your enemies, I am saying, is your enemy is anyone who increases or strengthens personal weakness in your life. Listen to me, somebody. You know, in life, everybody, you know, we all have weaknesses in life. But your enemy is the one who increases your weakness. Maybe your weakness is gossip. Maybe your weakness is womanizing. Maybe your weakness is lying or stealing. You can name it. And maybe you have been praying and trusting God, believing God, that, oh, Father, help me to come out of this. But there are some people, when they come around you, before you realize, you have gone to do the very thing you are trying to bring under control. And these are your enemies. They come to increase. They come to strengthen your weakness. Maybe you are trying to stop drinking alcohol. But there is a friend that when anytime he comes around you, before you realize, you are over there consuming alcohol. That person is an enemy. So the fourth fact, as I am saying, your enemy is anyone who increases or strengthens personal weakness in your life. The very thing you are trying to hold, you know, desist from. The very thing you are trying to stay away from. You have been trusting God. You have been praying to God that, Father, I do not want this thing to be a part of my life. But there is this particular friend that anytime he comes around, before you realize, oh, he rather come to strengthen you to do it. He comes even rather to what? Strengthen and increase your weakness. Brother, that person, watch out, is an enemy. You know, something happened in the Bible, in the book of 2 Samuel chapter 13. The whole chapter 13 talks about this story, about the son of David called Amnon. And this Amnon also, you know, has a friend called Jonadab. The fact of the story is that Amnon, you know, have a deep affection, or let me call it lust, sexual lust for, you know, the sister, blood sister. They are all children of King David. But this Amnon, the Bible says he had a sister called Tamar, and he had a lustful feelings for the sister. And, you know, this has weakened him to the point that he always behaved like a sick person. And it happened that a time came when, you know, he will not even join the father, you know, for dining. So the father came looking for him and asked him what actually is happening. And Amnon told the father that he was sick. By then, this Amnon, the Bible says, had a friend. That is the reason why you need to watch out for friends. This friend came to him and asked him, Amnon, what is wrong with you? And he told him the whole story and said, I have sexual lust, for my sister, Tamar. And Jonadab, the friend, told him, but this is just a small thing. If you want to sleep with your sister, it's just a small thing. Just lay on your bed as though you are sick. When your father comes, tell your father that you are sick, so your sister, Tamar, whom you are lusting after, should come and cook for you. And when she finishes cooking and brings the food, you should grab her by force and sleep with her. The Bible says this matter went deep into the heart of Amnon. So he carried out the same plan that the friend Jonadab told him. So it happened that he told the father, the king, King David, that he should allow the sister to come and cook for him because he was sick. The sister Tamar came, cooked for

0: him. Instead of him to rise up and eat, the Bible says he sacked everybody from his presence and told the sister to come and feed him, to put the food in his mouth. And at the time, the sister, unknown to the sister also took the food, about to put the food into his mouth. Then the brother grabbed her and slept with her. Brothers and my sisters, your enemy is someone who comes to strengthen and increase your weakness. We all have weaknesses. Your weakness might be different from mine. But who is he that comes around you to strengthen that weakness? Who is he that comes around you that anytime he comes, the very thing you do not want to do, his presence alone helps you to what? Do that. That person is an enemy and you need to watch out. You see, at the end of this story concerning Amnon and Jonadab, at the end of it all, it caused the death of Amnon, the king's son, after 2 years. So you will need to watch out. You see, we don't have much time so that we go into this. But when you have time, just read the whole story in the book of 2 Samuel chapter 13. Praise God. Watch out. Amen. So in life, there are some people you tempt to be friends, okay? But they are enemies. Here, like the story I just told you, a very good friend, he rather came around Amnon and gave him a plan. So long as Jonadab did not tell Amnon what to do, the guy was nursing his lust within him. So sometimes you must be even nursing certain weaknesses. But the one who comes around you, that increases that weakness. Watch out. That person is an enemy. And you need to avoid that person. Or you need to learn. That is why we say, for you to be successful, you must learn how to deal with your enemies. So those who come around you, sometimes even to correct you, sometimes you rather see those people as bad friends. Okay? There are certain people, when they come around you, they tell you in the face the very thing that you are doing that is hot, that is wrong. But sometimes we tempt these people to be hot. Bad friends. And those that comes around to encourage you to do evil, these are people sometimes we see as people who are good friends. God is good. And so we need to watch out. Now, the fifth fact about your enemy is this. Your enemy's victory is temporal. You know, in life, it is give and take matter. Like boxing, give and take. Even though your enemy will give you certain blows, okay, in life, and it may appear as though your enemy is winning or your enemy has gained the upper hand. But I am here to tell you that, you see, the victory of your enemy is temporal. And there are times, anytime you fail in doing something, you know, it is the victory of your enemy, because your enemy wouldn't like to see you, you know, victorious in life. So when you fail in, you know, executing your God-given purpose, to your enemy, that is their victory. But his victory, or the very thing he thinks is victory, I am telling you that it is temporal. Okay? So, for example, maybe today you are dismissed from job. You see, it will be the victory of your enemy. Or there is a problem in your marriage. It will be the victory of your enemy. Okay? Or you are failed in doing something. It is the victory of your enemy. But I want to tell you that so long as you are connected to your God, even though your enemy may think he is winning, and your enemy may think that he has gained the upper hand, I want to tell you that you will rise again. Because in life, when you are knocked down, it doesn't mean that you are knocked out. You see, in boxing, there are two kinds of knock somebody. We have what we call knockdown and knockout. So there are times in life you may be knocked down. That doesn't mean that you have been knocked out. So life may knock you down. My brother, my sister, you rise again because you are knocked out. when you are knocked out, then it means the battle is over. Your enemy has won. But in life, when you are knocked down financially, you are not knocked out. You will rise again. So your enemy's victory, today I am telling you, is temporal. It is not permanent. Like the scripture we read earlier in the book of Nehemiah chapter 4, from the verse 1 even to 6. When Sambalat and Tobias, they rose up to oppose the Jews. This is what happened. Watch this. In the verse 4, when they rose up, Sambalat and Tobias, when they rose up to oppose the Jews, while they were building the broken walls of Jerusalem, you know, this is what the Jews did. In the book of Nehemiah chapter 4, the verse 4, listen to the word of God. This is what they did. He said, "Hear, O our God, for we are despised. Turn their reproach on their own heads and give them as a plunder to a land of captivity." This is what the Jews did when Sambalat and Tobias, their enemies, opposed them. So we can also learn something from this very scripture. When your enemies rise up against you, you don't make your enemies your focus. That is the most unfortunate thing some of us we do. When we are knocked down and not knocked out, we always make our enemies our focus. Praise God. But what the Jews did, they went to call upon their God and returned even their reproach back unto them. So listen to what he said. This is their cry. Turn their reproach on their own heads. So more or less, back to sender, they turn their reproach back to them. So when your enemy rise up against you, don't make them their focus. Rather, return their evil deeds back unto them. And when they did this, the Bible says they continued to stay focused in their assignment, and they were able to build the broken walls of Jerusalem. In the book of Joel, chapter 2, the whole chapter. Now, Israel, you know, was in a problem. They were attacked. The Bible said they were attacked by enemies from the north. The very things that they planted, they were destroyed. And the few that, were left were also destroyed by locusts. And this is what the Lord taught them even to do. In the same chapter, the verse 12, this is what the Lord taught them. He said, "Now therefore, seest the Lord, turn to me with all your heart, with fasting, with weeping, and with mourning." The Lord gave them a key when their enemies rose up against them. The Lord said, "Turn to me with fasting." So as Christians, when your enemy rise up against you, you don't make your enemies your focus. Rather, you turn to God in prayer and fasting to deal with your enemies. This is the key. You turn to God in prayer. You return their evil deeds back unto them like the Israelites did. And now the Lord also told them in the book of Joel chapter 2 that turn to me. They should turn unto him. They should not make their enemies their focus, but they should rather turn unto him, God, in fasting, in mourning, and in weeping. So, church, when your enemies rise up against you, one key you need to use is turn to God in prayer and fasting. Kadosh,
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3: Listen to me. There's no amount of good that can take you to heaven. Did you hear that? There is no amount of good that can take you to heaven. A lot of churches don't understand this message that we are preaching. If your good in any way can take you to heaven, the cross was useless. The blood of Jesus was a waste. The resurrection was a waste of time. The ascension of Jesus would have been a scam. So hear the word of the Lord. Good people don't make heaven. Saved people do. Man of God, so are you telling me that all these, some of these Muslims who don't do anything evil, you mean they are also going to go to hell? If you don't understand that it is not how good you are, but how dead you are, you won't understand salvation. Are you learning? Now, if mineral water goes to fetch water from a dam or from a river, and the river is contaminated, and they use the contaminated water to produce water for people to buy. Now, it's a very good brand, but unfortunately, the material they used to produce the water was what? Contaminated. Will you drink it? But it's one of the biggest brands. Will you still drink it? Why? Because it's polluted. So the source is the problem, not the product. Likewise, the source of your good works is from a contaminated spirit called spiritual death. So your problem is your source. You are a sinner. Not by fault, but by default. The sin of Adam made you a sinner. So no amount of good can make you righteous as long as you are in your federal head, Adam. Please, are you learning? Are you learning something here? Thank you, Lord. Now, we are saved by grace alone, through faith alone, in Christ alone. We are saved by grace alone, through faith alone, in Christ alone. Ephesians chapter 2, the verse 8 and 9 and 10. Now the Bible says, for by grace, the grace of God is the love of God, the kindness of God, the goodness of God. And the goodness of God was revealed in the death, burial, and the resurrection of Jesus Christ. So it says, for by the redemptive work, by the finished work, by the love of God, by the kindness of God, are you rescued through. I can't hear you. Through. And that not of. So there is nothing good you can ever do to qualify or merit salvation. So he says it is there. So listen. If you didn't learn anything at all today, go with this, that salvation is God's gift. Do you work for a gift? Do you work for a gift? So if salvation is a gift and we don't work for a gift, do you work for salvation? So how do you work for a gift? You are there. You didn't do me anything good. And I came and I said, take my iPhone. Did he do something to me or for me? I just decided to show him kindness. And I said, take my iPhone. In fact, give me back my iPhone. Hallelujah. It's the same with salvation. We didn't do good to merit it. It is God's goodness that made salvation available. So look, he says, not of what? No, remember in the verse 8, it first said, not of yourself. Now he says, not of works, lest any man should boast. The day you hit your chest and say, me, I'll go to heaven. How? I know what I've done. I know what I've done. I'll go to heaven. I know what I've done. What have you done? What have you done? I'm a good man. I know what I've done. I give to the orphanage. I know what I've done. I don't sin. I know what I've done. I'm a holy man. I know what I've done. I don't lie. You'll be the first to go to hell. You'll be the first to go to hell. You'll be shocked. Truth be told, heaven will be full of surprises. The people you were not expecting to see them there, you'll be shocked by the time you go there in front seat. Yes. God will shock you. He'll prove to you that his grace is beyond human reasoning. He says that you comprehend along with the saints what is the length, the breadth, the depth, the height, to know the love of Christ which surpasses knowledge. The love of God. What I'm preaching, is it a mystery? What I'm preaching, is it a mystery? Is it a mystery? Simple but powerful message. Can we proceed? Second Timothy 1, 9 and 10. 2 Timothy chapter 1, the verse 9 and 10. Let's do it quickly. Our time is almost up. Now, I love this verse. Can we read together? 1, 2, go. Who has saved us, and called us with a holy calling, not according to our works, but according to his own purpose and grace, which was given us in Christ Jesus before the world began. This is interesting, though. Back to the verse 9. So he says, not according to our works, but according to what? His own purpose and grace. So God saved us for his what? Own purpose and for by his grace. Oh. I say, you're sweet. Can you say thank you, Jesus? Again. Again. Hi. Titus chapter 3, the verse 4 to 7. Titus 3, 4 to 7. Look, he says 4 to 7. Now, let's read together. 1, 2, go. But after, you're not all reading. 1, 2, go. But after that, the kindness and love of God, our Savior, toward man appeared. Not by works of righteousness, which we have done, but according to his mercy, he saved us by the washing of regeneration and the renewing of the Holy Spirit. Which is shed on us abundantly through who? Jesus Christ, our Savior. And being justified by his grace, we should be made heirs according to the hope of eternal life. Imagine you are reading these verses every morning. Hi. Jesus. Romans chapter 10, the verse 9 and 10. Romans 10, the verse 9 and 10. Now look, Romans 10, the verse 9 and 10. Now can we read together? 1, 2, how are we saved? 1, 2, go. He says, Hold on. One, two, go. Thou shalt be saved. The verse 10. Man believeth unto righteousness, and with the mouth confession is made unto. How did you get saved? By believing that God raised Jesus from the dead, and by confessing Christ as Lord. Is the church learning something today? 2 Thessalonians chapter 2, the verse 13. Look, he says, but we are bound to give thanks always to God for you, brethren, beloved of the Lord, because God has from the beginning chosen you to salvation through your works, through what? Sanctification of the Spirit and belief of the truth. So he chose you to salvation through belief of the truth. John 3:16, for God so loved the world that he gave his only begotten son, that whosoever what? Whosoever worketh, whosoever believes. In the book of Exodus chapter 14, the verse 13. When Israel came out of Egypt, remember in the Old Testament, Exodus 12, God said to them, take a lamb that is 1 year old, kill the lamb, put the blood of the lamb on the doorpost, sprinkle it on the top and the sides. When I see the, I will pass over. So look, he didn't say, when I see your good works, I'll pass over. So what saved Israel on that day? The blood of the lamb. So without the blood of the lamb, you will die. So if you were not in the house that was sprinkled with the blood, you would die. Now, this is very interesting. God was teaching us about salvation. That lamb in Exodus 12 was Jesus. John the Baptist said in John 1:29, he says, behold, the Lamb of God that taketh away the sin of the world. So on that day, those who were in the house with blood on the doorpost, when the angel of death came and saw the blood, in the mind of the angel, by seeing the blood, it meant that someone has already died, therefore no one needs to die. And Hebrews 2 tells us that Jesus tasted death for every man. In other words, if Jesus tasted and experienced your death, you don't need to. Hallelujah. So in Exodus 14, they came out of Egypt because Pharaoh allowed them to move. And as they went further, they realized that Pharaoh has sent a troop, an army, to come and destroy Israel. But they were at the shore of the sea. And they were crying. They were like, hey, did you bring us here to kill us? And Moses said unto the people, fear not. Do what? Stand still. And what? See the salvation of the Lord. So look, in salvation, God does the work. We stand and see. So look, it was the power of God that divided the Red Sea. Israel did not do anything. They didn't use pickaxe. They didn't use excavator to divide it. It was a sole 100% work of God. It divided the sea and they walked through on dry land by the power of God. They did nothing. It's called stand still and see the salvation of God, which he will show you today. Are you here with me? Acts chapter 13, the verse 38 and 39. I've heard some people say that you have to obey the Ten Commandments before you are saved. That is error. The Ten Commandments was there for over 3,500 years. Yet, it could not make anybody holy. It couldn't save anybody. So how can you come and tell me now that Christ has come to die for us, shed his blood for us, and you are still preaching Ten Commandments? Just think about it. It was there for many years, thousands of years. It could not save anyone. Is it now that it's about to save us? I'm going to go into the scriptures and show you some serious argument. This argument I'm having with you about Ten Commandments saving you. It happened not now. It happened in the early church. And I'm going to show you how they concluded on the whole matter. Look. He says, be it known unto you, therefore, men and brethren, that through this man is preached unto you, what? The forgiveness of sins. And by him, all that believe are justified. All that believe are justified from all things from which ye could not be justified by the law of Moses. Woo! Romans chapter 3, the verse 23 and 24. He says, for all have sinned and come short of the glory of God. Now, is there a full stop there? There is a semicolon. That means he's not finished with his statement, right? The next verse says what? Being what? Justified, acquitted freely by his grace through the redemption that is in Christ Jesus. Are you learning? So now, we are going to the book of Acts. We are all going to use the power of imagination to enter the Council of Judea. Acts chapter 15, the verse 1. There was a big argument because, you see, okay, let's go to Acts chapter 10, the verse 1 before we go into the argument. Are you following something here? All right, so now, look, the Bible says there was a certain man called in Caesarea called Cornelius, a centurion of the band called the Italian band. What number one? Please put that. Number one. Now, in fact, let's read this in NLT to make it very easy for us. Okay? Now, NLT. He says he was a devout. That's number one. Number two, God-fearing man. As was everyone in his house, he did what? Gave generously to the poor and did what? Prayed regularly to who? Now look at these four things. Number one, he was righteous. Number two, God-fearing. Number three, kind man. Number four, he prayed to God. But guess what? He was not saved. God, through an angel, had to send him to Peter to hear the words of life that can save him. Hey! So look at these four powerful things. Look, number one, he was doing righteous things. That means your right deeds does not save. Number two, he was God. See, do you know there are people who are God-fearing, but they're not Christians? The Bible says he was God-fearing. In fact, not only him, everybody in his house. So, anytime he wakes up in the morning, he teaches them, Srunyame, fear God. And the children and everybody in his house feared God. And he gave generously to the poor. You know, there are some people who think that when they give to the poor, once God has seen it, they'll be saved. It's not the teaching of the gospel. It's not Christianity. So look, we do all these things after salvation and not for salvation. So the emphasis is where you are coming from. Are we supposed to live righteous? Are we supposed to live righteous? Are we supposed to give? Are we supposed to fear God? Are we supposed to pray? But do we do that for salvation? We do that after salvation. Are you learning? So, Acts chapter 15, verse 1. Very interesting chapter of the Bible. So, as at Acts chapter 10, okay? The apostles of the early church thought that God's plan was only to save the Jews. Okay? And before they realized, in Acts chapter 10, the gospel had been opened to the Gentiles. Peter had a vision. In the vision, he saw all manner of unclean animals, because those days in the Old Testament or in the Old Covenant, God prescribed certain animals for them to eat as clean and some as unclean. Are you following that? So Peter had a vision, and in the vision, he saw all manner of four-footed animals that were unclean, and a voice said, "Peter, arise, kill and eat." In the vision, Peter said, "You've told us not to eat anything that is unclean. How can I do this?" And the voice of the Holy Spirit said, "Peter, do not call unclean that which I call clean." Do you know what it meant? So in the Old Testament, the four-footed animals that were made unclean and those that were made clean was actually speaking of the Jewish people and the Gentiles. The Jewish were clean because of the Judaism sacrifices. The Gentiles were unclean because they were not circumcised. Are you getting that? Are you following that? So now, in typology, Jesus used the unclean animals to represent Gentiles. So he's saying, arise, kill and eat. In other words, partake of this meat. He says, no, I won't. And God said, do not call unclean that which I call clean. In other words, I have made the Gentiles also clean by the blood of Jesus. You dare not call them unclean. Look, look, to a Jewish man, it's a serious matter. Jewish people don't eat with Gentiles, because they believe that they are not part of the commonwealth of Israel. They are not part of the children of Abraham. So they didn't have a full picture of the plan. Do you know that in the Old Testament, in the book of Genesis, God told Abraham about two things? He first said, look at the sand at the shore. If you can count them, so will I make your descendants. He didn't end there. He now also said, look at the stars in the sky. If you can count them, so will I make your children. They were two different seeds, two different children Abraham was talking about. One. So, the children by the earth were the physical descendants of Abraham.

Are you following? Are you following? Are you following? So, the moment the vision came, the Holy Spirit told him that there were people who were waiting for him. When he went, they were Gentiles. And Gentiles and Jewish people have nothing to do. And God said, follow them. They took him to the house of Cornelius. The gospel was preached. And the whole house got born again. They were filled and baptized. In fact, Peter had a formula. He would normally preach the gospel. When they believe the gospel, then they will confess the lordship of Jesus. When he's done, then he will baptize them. But the Bible says God confused him. Whilst he was still speaking, the Holy Ghost fell upon them and they started speaking in tongues. Peter was confused. What is happening here? God was breaking their Jewish theology. So now, there was a problem. Big problem. What was the problem? Now there was an argument. Gentiles, now born again, then they must also obey the Ten Commandments if they want to be saved. So now, they had to take this matter to the court. The church has a court system.

0: So now, look at this. He says, and certain men which came down from Judea taught the brethren and said, except you be what? Circumcised after the manner of Moses, you cannot be saved. Look at the next verse. He says, when therefore Paul and Barnabas had no small dissension, argument. Listen, argument began. It didn't begin on Facebook. Started your chair. And disputation with them, they determined that Paul and Barnabas and certain other of them should go up to Jerusalem unto the apostles and elders about this question. Are we going to be saved by circumcision and obeying the Ten Commandments or by grace alone? So they went to discuss the matter. Look at the next verse. Look, let's do it quickly. He says, and being brought on their way by the church, they passed through Phinehas and Samaria, declaring the conversion of the Gentiles, and they caused great joy unto the brethren. The verse 4. And when they were come to Jerusalem, they were received of the church and of the apostles and elders, and they all declared the things that God had done with them, as in the saving of the Gentiles. Next verse. He says, but there rose up a certain of the sects of the Pharisees, which believed, saying that it was needful to circumcise them and to command them to keep the law of Moses. And the apostles and elders came together for to consider this matter. When there had been so much disputing, so it was argument. Hey, you are saved by grace. No, you are saved by words. You are saved by, no, you are saved by the commandment. No. And the Bible says Peter rose up. At that time, shocking that in the book of Acts chapter 10. And said unto them, men and brethren, you know how that a good while ago, God made a choice amongst us that the Gentiles by my mouth should hear the word of the Lord and believe. And God, which knoweth the hearts, bear them witness, giving to them the Holy Ghost, even as he did to us. Next verse. And put no difference between us and them, purifying their hearts by faith. Next verse. Now therefore, why tempt God? So you can tempt God. How? By putting a yoke upon the neck of the disciples, which neither our fathers nor we were able to bear. So the Ten Commandments is a yoke upon our neck. Yeah, this one. Can you imagine? Ten Commandments says that you should not touch dead body. Meanwhile, we kill mosquitoes every day. We take dead cockroaches every time. Ten Commandments said, do not wear two materials at the same time. The law of Moses. Don't wear two or more materials. So you can't wear cotton and nylon at the same time. Wow, hey, how many materials are you wearing? He says a man should not shave his beard. You have shaved. Hell. So you see, the Ten Commandments, the law of Moses, nobody can obey it. So look, he says, but we believe that through the grace of God. So let's read together. So Peter's conclusion was the verse 11. 1, 2, go. But we believe that through the grace of the Lord Jesus Christ, we shall be saved even as they. That was the conclusion of the argument. How are you saved? By the grace of God, through faith.
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abides forever. As the mountains are round about Jerusalem, so the Lord is round about his people from henceforth, living forever. Beloved, put your trust in the Lord Jesus Christ.

Beloved, it is written, the word is nigh thee, even in thy mouth and in thine heart. That is the word of faith which we preach, that if thou shalt confess with thy mouth the Lord Jesus, and shalt believe in thine heart that God hath raised him from the dead, thou shalt be saved. For with the heart man believes unto righteousness, and with the mouth confession is made unto salvation. For the scripture saith, whosoever believes on him shall not be ashamed. Romans chapter 10 from verse 8 to 11. God bless you.

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Dr. Dana Carson is recognized globally as a powerful voice of the Kingdom of God. As the founder of Dana Carson Kingdom Ministries, he has dedicated his life to proclaiming the gospel of the kingdom in a way that is real, raw, and relevant. Both a scholar and a practitioner, Dr. Carson makes the timeless truths of Scripture come alive with clarity and power, impacting generations, cultures, and nations around the world. Prepare your hearts and minds now for a life-changing word from the Kingdom Voice, Dr. Dana Carson.

0: want you to get that out. Ephesians chapter 1, verses 9 through 11, then Romans 8, 28 through 30, then Romans 12, 1 and 2.
1: Does everyone have it? Amen. Let's read. Verse 9. Having made known to us, let's start over again. Ephesians 1, starting at verse 9. When you really have it, say amen. All right, let's read together. Having made known to us the mystery of his will, according to his good pleasure, which he purposed in himself, that in the dispensation of the fullness of the times, he might gather together in one all things in Christ, both which are in heaven and which are on earth in him. In him also we have obtained an inheritance, being predestined according to the purpose of him who works all things according to the counsel of his will. Romans 8, verse 28. Let's read. And we know that all things work together for good to those who love God, to those who are the called according to his purpose, for whom he foreknew, he also predestined to be conformed to the image of his Son, that he might be the firstborn among many brethren. Moreover, whom he predestined, these he also called. Whom he called, these he also justified. And whom he justified, these he also glorified. Turn a page to Romans 12, and let's read verses 1 and 2. I beseech you, therefore, brethren, by the mercies of God, that you present your bodies a living sacrifice, holy and acceptable to God, which is your reasonable service. And do not be conformed to this world, but be transformed by the renewing of your mind, that you may prove what is that good and acceptable and perfect will of God.
0: Amen. And this is the word of the Lord. As you take your seat, repeat after me, on purpose.
2: On purpose.
0: Come on, say it like you mean it. On purpose.
2: On purpose.
0: That's what I want to talk about today, on purpose. So I want to welcome you back to this very prophetic series that I'm teaching concerning the will of God and purpose. I want to begin by stating that God has a definite and specific plan for your life, and it is no longer a secret. Now, I'm going to say that again. God has a definite and a specific plan for your life, and it is no longer a secret. Your mother met your father because God had a definite and specific plan for your life. Your mother liked your father, and your father liked your mother because God had a specific and definite plan for your life. Your mother and your father met one another because God had a definite and specific plan for your life, and it is no longer a secret. Just as a master architect meticulously designs every aspect of a building before construction begins, God intentionally plans every detail of our lives. Nothing happens by accident. Every part of his plan is meaningful and deliberate. Our existence, redemption, and the events we experience are all a part of God's purposeful design, reflecting his intentional guidance and care. Somebody say, on purpose.
2: On purpose.
0: God's plan for your life is in line And I want you to hear me careful this morning because this is so important. God's plan for your life is in line with his purpose for your life, which brings God pleasure. I'm going to say it again. God's plan for your life, which is in line with God's purpose, and he lived by the ruach, or the breath of God, the spirit of God. So Jesus didn't know any sin. He didn't inherit sin like we did. We were born in sin, shaped in iniquity. For all have sinned and come short of the glory of God. And the wages of sin is death, but the gift of God is eternal life. So when Adam sinned, he was both our federal and seminal head. He was the best that humanity had. And so the decision that Adam made, he made as a representative of humanity. So Jesus said, except a man be born again. So if you have become the righteousness of Christ created in Christ Jesus. Paul says, therefore, if any man be in Christ Jesus, 2 Corinthians 5:17, he is a new creation. Old things what? Have passed away what? All things what? Have become new. So, if you just receive the forgiveness of your sin, but not the newness of your life, you still gotta die the dead man's death. There's gotta be an exchange. You don't get blood for mud. Mud is your dirt, just wet with spit in it. You don't get to wet your dirt, and he has to die for your sin, but you don't have to live for his righteousness. So your theology is, I thank God he died for me. Put him on the cross. Which means if I continue to live the life that I live, I'm ignoring that life is so repulsive to God that it took Jesus to die on the cross for it. So if I just say, yeah, he died for me, but I keep living that same exact life, I'm crucifying him afresh. So to continue to live the same life that you said he died for is to make a mockery of his death. So to think that you can accept Jesus dying for your sinful life and then you continue to live your sinful life is making a mockery of the cross. So then, how am I saved? By grace. Through what? Through faith. Not by works, lest any man should boast. You had nothing to do with it. It wasn't what you did that got you off. It's what he did that got you off. But now that you're off, so why did he get me off? He got me off to qualify me. What do you mean? What do you mean? What are these moves you're making up there? What do you mean? So he didn't save you to demonstrate by your efforts that you're saved, which means moral compatibility. We're immoral when it comes to him. God demands perfection. We don't have that. Okay, so this is not about God making me perfect.
3: I want to hear from you. Connect with me right now. Just text DCKM to to 833-886-1364. That's 833-886-1364. When you do, you'll receive a special gift from me. Let me know you're watching and be part of the Kingdom Voice community today.
0: He chose us, it says, before the foundation of the world. Watch this. This is what Ephesians 1 and 4 says. He chose us in him before the foundation of the world. So, which meant that you had a purpose before Adam fell. I like to think of it like this. Your purpose predated your need of salvation, which made your salvation necessary for your purpose. Okay, so 1 Peter 1 and 20 says, Christ was slain before the foundation of the world. Katabole is the Greek term, foundation, which means Christ was slain. Kata means to down, and bole means to throw. So it means Christ was slain before God threw down. Okay. So I want you to understand God's purpose for you goes beyond redemption. Redemption is because God had a purpose for you that predates fall. God's immutable call on your life didn't let Adam's fall stop his plan for you. Okay, I hope I'm making sense. I hope I'm making sense here. So, God's rescue of you was based on an assignment of you before you even fail. So Christ, so his plan was to redeem you for his purpose that brought pleasure to him. So he chose us in Christ before Adam had even been formed, before God caught a bullet, before he threw down. And it says, in this chosen, him choosing us, he knew that he would have to adopt us as sons because genetically we would violate the covenant. So he had to adopt us. Christ was his only begotten. He's not adopted. We were adopted. And then tied into the bloodline. Because you ain't doing nothing to save yourself, so what you gonna stop? Okay, let me hurry up. I gotta go. No, I gotta go. So, I gotta find a good close here. So, in Ephesians 5 and 11, then we see those chapter 1, verses 5 through 11. We see the terms plan, pleasure, and purpose. And so the word plan, okonomia, is the word you give stewardship to. Some of you recognize it's the management of a household. And so it refers to stewardship or arrangement. It's God's divine administration and ordering of salvation history. Plan. It's his plan. Pleasure. God saved you with a purpose in mind, never to change. So God's purpose is his intention, desire, delight, and pleasure. So I'm going to give you these quick things, and I'm going to be out of your hair this morning. One, about God's purpose. God's purpose is immutable. What it was, it will always be. It was before the foundation of the world, which means now, in a rape situation, I want you to understand

I never met my mother. My mother was, that's great. Why you keep calling all this great? I'm saying because everybody got a story, but everybody also has a purpose. And it doesn't matter about your story, because your story does not override your purpose. In fact, the harder your story, I think the greater your purpose. I happen to believe if you got here in a very dangerous way, God had quick, he wanted you in here quick. He didn't have time for your parents to date. He said, I need them now. No, she ain't gonna fall in love with him. I just need his sperm because I need you now. I only have one begotten, so this is the only way I can get you in here. I gotta get you. You're born in sin, shaped in iniquity. I gotta close. Look to your neighbor and say, neighbor, it doesn't matter how you got here. The issue is you're here now. And you're here now because God had a purpose for your life. No matter what your circumstance was, no matter what your situation is, you're here because you're on purpose. When God thought about a world that was void of him, he elected to choose you. God knew that one day that you would make him both Lord and Savior. And when you did that, your neighborhood would be changed. Your workplace would be changed. Your family would be changed. I heard Paul tell the Philippian jailer, do thyself no harm. He said, we are all still here. And the jailer said, what must I do to be saved? And Paul said, believe in the Lord Jesus Christ, and you and your household shall be saved. I'm simply telling you, you're here this morning because God chose you to save your entire household. Somebody's coming to Jesus because you are the Lord's work. Somebody's getting saved because God saved you. Why don't you shake your neighbor's hand and tell them the devil's in trouble when I get out of here, because I found out that I got purpose in God, and my purpose is redemptive. My purpose is reconciliation. My purpose is restorative. Everything the devil took from me, I'm going to get it back. And everything the devil took to you, I'm going to get an agreement, and you're going to get it back. I know that not only is my purpose redemptive, not only is my purpose being a representative, not only my purpose about reconciliation, my purpose is about renewal. I'm about to change a new generation. I said I'm about to change another generation. The devil should have killed me while I was in my mama's womb.

some, but it's too late now. I go purpose. The old saints used to say, while I'm on my mission, Lord, will you find me?

people and tell them my purpose is redemptive. My purpose is reconciliation. My purpose is restoration. My purpose is renewal. Eyes have not seen. Ears have not heard. Nor has it entered the mind of man what God has in store.

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0: Wouldn't it be nice if in our lives we could have the same kind of warning?
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0: We don't know what will happen to us next, but Jesus does, and he wants us to trust him with our future.
2: 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I'm going to take a shower. You know, on second thought, I don't smell that bad.
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dedicated to people like me, those that struggle with insecurities, acceptance, and even self-esteem. You never felt good enough.

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1: That's Shammy.
0: Oh, sorry. I come seeking your wisdom.
1: What insight may I bestow upon you today?
0: George has stolen my pen. What should we do?
1: Are you standing in judgment of your fellow man?
0: But Dr. Shammy isn't stealing wrong.
1: Morality is not an absolute. Morality is relative. There are no absolutes.
0: Really?
1: Absolutely. You cannot force your morals on someone else.
0: But I thought stealing was wrong.
1: There is no right and wrong. But if you wish, I'll talk to George.
0: I don't think so. He just drove off in your car.
1: What? He stole my car? He can't do that.
0: Well, I thought you said stealing wasn't wrong.
1: But this is my car.
0: So who decides when it's right and when it's wrong?
1: Stop philosophizing and get me a telephone.
0: So there are no rights and wrongs unless you're the one wronged?
1: Will you call 911?
2: There are rights and wrongs. Another message from Lifeline Productions, the comic strip of radio at lifelinepro.com.